0: Hello, welcome to Galley Gourmet with Chef Lisa. Today I am at the famous Foxy's restaurant in Great Harbour, Joos van Dijk in the British Virgin Islands, and I'm joined by the incredibly talented and handsome Chef Ricky. Welcome to our show.
1: Thank you.
0: Ricky, I can see some amazing ingredients here already. What is the dish that you're preparing for us today?
1: Traditional kung fritters,
0: which
1: is well known to the BBL.
0: Ah.
1: One of our signature dish at Foxy's.
0: Yum. I may have tried them here a few times at your restaurant in the past.
1: Yeah, okay.
0: And I can test that they're very, very good. Just for the people at home, Ricky, a rough idea of the ingredients that they'll need to get today, what would they be using? I can see we've got peppers here.
1: If we're producing for like six guests, we use like two queen kongs with half of each pepper, onion, some thyme, celery.
0: Smells good too.
1: Then we have to make a batter. Use some flour, some egg, salt and pepper, some baking soda. Then dash a Tabasco sauce.
0: See, that's sneaky. I would never have known to put Tabasco in your batter.
1: I like that.
0: And you've got some milk there, obviously, that goes into the mix.
1: Yes.
0: And obviously the big ingredient is the conch.
1: Right.
0: Right. Okay. Well, guys, we might just take a quick break, and when we come back, I think I'm going to get put to work, right?
1: Yes.
0: All right. See you soon.
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0: Welcome back to Galley Gourmet with Chef Lisa. Today we are at Foxy's restaurant in Great Harbour at Joos van Dijk in the British Virgin Islands. We're joined by Chef Ricky and we are about to do some preparation for the conch fritters. Ricky, I can see you've got a myriad of things in front of me, so what would you like me to do with this?
1: I'm going to just cut all the peppers in half, so we're just going to use half because we're not making as much conch fritters.
0: We're not cooking for the whole restaurant?
1: No.
0: Phew! Okay.
1: So just cut each pepper in half.
0: Okay.
1: You're just going to use half a pepper, small onion.
0: Okay, cool. And I can see you've got the meat from the conch shell.
1: Yes.
0: This is the muscle?
1: Conch after.
0: Yeah.
1: We break the conch shell open.
0: And how do you do that?
1: Sometimes big stone, island way, some big rocks.
0: Yeah.
1: Smash the conch, we take it open. And this is what you're going to get.
0: Do you break it? The whole shell, or how do you actually pull the muscle out of the shell?
1: Yeah, we break the whole shell.
0: Oh, you break it all? Oh, okay.
1: To keep the shell, we can normally boil it in hot water, so then you can keep the shell for display and pull the conch out.
0: I've got to see how they do that. I've never actually done it myself. Okay, so you're about to cut that. So I can see that you're cutting off what looks like, is that like the...
1: The eyes?
0: The eyes, so you're
1: cleaning it, yeah.
0: Nice. And when you are putting it in a pressure cooker, how long does it normally have to be cooked for?
1: About 15 to 20 minutes.
0: 15 to 20 minutes.
1: Yeah.
0: So you can do conch fritters, but what other things can you do with conch if you weren't making fritters?
1: You normally do also a cracked popcorn conch. Normally take the same conch, peel it, like take the skin off.
0: Yes.
1: And we pound it. Use a mallet, pound it, and then you deep fry it.
0: Yum. Do you ever do like a curry or a stew with the conch or a soup?
1: Yeah, we do another local dish. We do a conch soup.
0: And I know you were born here in the British Virgin Islands. Would this have been a dish that your mum might have made for you as a young kid?
1: Yes.
0: What else would she have done? What would be some of your favourite dishes that she would have prepared as a young kid?
4: With the conch? Well,
0: not necessarily conch, but fish?
4: Yeah, fish. We'll do like a fish and fungi or a national local dish in the BVI.
0: Uh-huh. And when you say fish and fungi, what goes into the fungi?
4: Well, peppers, onions, seasonings, and is there cornmeal?
0: Cornmeal.
4: Yeah, cornmeal.
0: And is it like the consistency kind of like a porridge or an oatmeal when it's
4: yes,
0: finished?
4: Yes, but you make it a little thicker, more stiff.
0: Ah.
4: So we use all the different season, and when you're cooking the fish, you put extra water in it.
0: Yeah.
4: So you could take the same water and put it into the cornmeal.
0: Right.
4: So you get that nice fish taste.
0: Yum. And does it have like any sort of chili spice to it at all?
4: Not really, that's mostly like island spices, the onions and stuff, peppers, onions, celery.
0: Right. Okay, so you clean that up. So you've taken all the...
4: dice it up.
0: The lovely eyes off. And you're left with this yummy conch. And I mean, I know I've not completely finished here.
4: You're doing good.
0: But I know we've been a bit sneaky and we've actually got all of this ingredients ready to go.
4: Yes.
0: But before we do that, I know you've got the batter here that we need to do.
4: Yes.
0: So do you want to show me what you do with that?
4: Sure.
0: So if we're doing this for example, six people, how many eggs would you use for
4: that?
0: Three eggs?
4: Yeah.
0: Okay. And these are from the hens out the back, right?
4: For sure.
0: The cool thing I've noticed in the supermarkets here in the BVI is that more and more local farmers are starting to bring in their produce, which I don't know if you get a chance to use much of being here at Yost.
4: Yes.
0: Do you try and use that? Yeah. And obviously the conch and the seafood is all caught locally.
4: Yes.
0: Yeah. Are you part of that process or does somebody else go out?
4: No, someone else goes out. But we have a fishing boat who goes and catch all the fish and all the seafood.
0: Uh-huh. So you put three eggs in. Okay.
4: Put a little bit of
0: dash of Tabasco.
4: Dash, yeah. I can tell you dash. Can't tell you exactly my recipe.
0: I like that.
4: Some flour.
0: And this is just regular all-purpose plain flour?
4: Yes.
0: So about a cup, roughly?
4: Yes, about a cup.
0: Yeah.
4: About a teaspoon of baking powder.
0: Uh-huh.
4: About 2 pinches of salt.
0: And any sort of salt is okay to use?
4: We prefer the sea salt.
0: Sea salt.
4: Some black pepper. It's all mixed in already.
0: Perfect. And you want the batter to be a nice, even consistency, I'm guessing?
4: Yes.
0: Yeah? Could you make this batter in advance and keep it in the refrigerator until you were ready to use it?
4: Yes, you can.
0: So it can sort of stay put for a couple of hours if you've got other things you need to do. Right.
4: Don't forget a little bit of milk.
0: And roughly how much milk would you use?
4: It's about a half cup.
0: Half a cup?
4: Yeah.
0: Uh-huh. So, really, this doesn't take too much time. If you're a busy person at home, this is, so far, aside from just having this pressure cooked, it's not too difficult to put together for a dinner party.
4: Yes.
0: So, Ricky, I can see that we've got all this lovely ingredients ready

0: That's going to go into the food processor,
1: yes,
0: I believe.
1: Yes, we put this in the food processor.
0: Okay. So what consistency does that need to be? Does it need to be kind of like a paste, or can it still be a bit chunky?
1: Yeah, it's going to be chunky, and it's going to be more like a paste. We try to get a little small, because you want to get the tongue tenderized.
0: Right, right.
1: Takes a couple of minutes.
0: Couple of minutes?
1: Yeah, to get all the seasoning flying out of the tongue.
0: Right, okay. That's a pretty good size industrial food processor.
1: Yeah, big restaurant.
0: Yeah, that's exactly right. Yeah. How's that looking?
1: Looking good. We
0: looking
1: in
0: good?
1: There.
0: Yeah. Yep. Ooh. Just show the camera.
1: See?
0: Ooh, that looks great.
1: Like a piece.
0: Beautiful.
1: Then we're gonna mix that in with the butter. Let's fold it in. Yeah, we use an ice cream scoop. A little small one. You don't want to get it too big because it's not gonna cook on the inside. Mix a couple little balls.

Then it takes about a couple of minutes, about a 2 or 3 minutes. You want to look, you're looking for the for golden brown, brown color. Just make sure that it's cooked inside. The temperature about 300, the deep fryer.

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2: Welcome back to Galley Gourmet with Chef Lisa. We are at Foxy's Restaurant in Great Harbour on Yost Van Dyke in the British Virgin Islands. And we're here with Chef Ricky. Ricky, this looks incredible. We've been in there frying up these fritters. Mm-hmm. Show me what you're going to do for your beautiful presentation.
3: Okay. We have a garnish roll plate.
2: Uh-huh.
3: A little bit of beets and a little parsley.
2: Ooh, I like that idea.
3: And that.
2: So you've just... How did you get the beets to that consistency?
3: We dried it out.
2: Yeah.
3: And then squeeze it.
2: Wow.
3: Get the juice out. So don't get wet and spoil.
2: I like that.
3: Okay.
2: Very cool.
3: Then put a little bit of seaweed.
2: Uh-huh.
3: Some fresh seaweed to the side.
2: Beautiful. Oh, look at those fritters.
3: Yeah,
2: they look amazing.
3: Of course.
2: Of course, right?
3: And a little cocktail sauce.
2: Yum.
3: I'm going to tell you what's in it. Can't let you know all the ingredients.
2: I understand.
3: Right, so a little cocktail sauce, a little garnish, a little seaweed to the side, along with the conch fritters.
2: Ricky, that looks unbelievably good. But like I always say, the best bit of this job is the tasting. So I'm going to do that right now. Yum. Unbelievably good. I've eaten a lot of conch fritters all over the islands. These are so good. Yum, you can taste the conch. The flavor is really incredible. You are a legend.
3: Thank you.
2: I can't thank you enough for coming on today.
3: Okay.
2: Guys, if you've got any sense and you're in the British Virgin Islands, or even if you're not, you need to come to Foxy's to try just

0: these conch fritters alone, and of course all the other yummy dishes that you do here.
1: Also, I'm
0: so grateful. Thank you. I know you're a busy guy, and I know that it's a busy day, so you probably got to get back in the kitchen.
1: Yes,
0: but
1: you got it.
0: Thank you so much
1: no
0: for
1: problem.
0: Your time.
1: And I'll see you again.
0: Absolutely. Guys, that's it for us for today on Galley Gourmet with Chef Lisa. Until next time, bye for now. Today we're at Foxy's, Joost van Dyk in the British Virgin Islands, and we're joined by Jamila, who runs this amazing juice bar that we're at today. Thank you for having us.
2: Oh, no worries. Thanks for having me on.
0: It's a pleasure. I can see some cool ingredients here. What is the drink that you're doing for us today?
2: I'm basically making a hibiscus limeade, and I put in a little touch of cinnamon bush.
0: I love that.
2: It spices things up a bit.
0: Yeah,
2: definitely.
0: Yeah. And you've got limes?
2: Yes, these limes are from St. Croix.
0: Wow.
2: And the sugar is from Colombia, so we're trying to like keep with the Caribbean theme.
0: Very. And obviously you do this as a drink, and I cannot wait to taste it. But if people were coming here, what other drink options do you do?
2: Well, I have a couple smoothies based around bananas because I like bananas.
0: Mm, me too.
2: I also have a lemongrass and ginger iced tea.
0: Yum. Yeah. Did I try that earlier today?
2: Yes.
0: That is great. Such a nice drink.
2: And it's really good for you as well. Oh. I'm trying to utilize my backyard and also pick bush teas in the morning and basically offer the community what I would like to drink myself and rejuvenate your health.
0: I love that. That is so cool. Well, guys, we're going to take a short break, and when we come back, you are going to show us how this drink gets made.
2: Most definitely.
0: Cool. We'll see you guys soon.
3: What is it that makes a secret worth keeping? 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Or when someone special shares it with you? Sometimes it's the little treasures that no one else knows. The British Virgin Islands. Let's keep this to ourselves. 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
0: Welcome back to Galley Gourmet with Chef Lisa. Today we're at Foxy's. We're at Jamila's Juice Bar here at Foxy's on Joost van Dyk in the British Virgin Islands. And Jamila, you're about to show us how to make this really yummy hibiscus juice. That was a mouthful I had trouble getting out. So what's the first part of the process?
2: Okay, first you collect about 24 hibiscus flowers.
0: Wow.
2: And then you boil up some water and pour it over them.
0: Okay.
2: And usually I mix the cinnamon bush with it as well, and I cover it and let it steep overnight.
0: And is it just overnight, or could you do it longer if you wanted?
2: Well, I want to make sure that it's fresh.
0: Right.
2: And so I wouldn't let it sit much longer than
0: that. Sure.
2: But then afterwards, in the morning, I strain it and then add about 3 limes to the mix.
0: Right, so how would we go about doing that? So we're gonna just, so in here, what do we have?
2: In here we have the hibiscus that has soaked overnight.
0: Okay.
2: And then we're going to, the hibiscus with the cinnamon bush, that is.
0: Right.
2: And then we're going to strain it into the pitcher.
0: It's amazing how the color has just almost gone from the hibiscus flowers.
2: Yes, no, definitely.
0: Yeah.
2: And I get all of the juices out. I squeeze them a little bit with the spoon here. And if you'll notice the color, it's a little bit like magenta.
0: It is.
2: but it's going to lighten up the more we add the limes. It's like they have this chemical reaction going on there.
0: The citrus in there just sort of takes out some of that

0: color.
1: Mm-hmm.
0: Right. So just put this up here. You guys can see it. Wow, it is a bright color, isn't it? Okay, so then we do the limes, is that right?
1: Yes, that's correct.
0: And this is your little magic lime.
1: Makeshift lime squeezer. We have a hose parts here to make it a little easier on your hands there.
0: That is pretty nifty.
1: So actually, I'm gonna do this down here.
0: Sure.
1: And we just basically squeeze out three limes.
0: And is this a recipe that you came up with yourself?
1: Well, I added the cinnamon bush, but I saw this being made on YouTube, where a lot of informative videos can be found these days.
0: Possibly like your future reality show.
1: Yes, definitely.
0: Jamila, tell everyone a bit about your family.
1: Well, my father started up his bar around 68.
0: And who's your father?
1: Foxy Callwood.
0: There you go.
1: And he met my mom on a trip to Europe, and she basically came back and helped him build up his business into what it is today. And basically the premise of the business was to have a place where people of all different walks of life could come together and enjoy themselves, where you could transcend race, borders, religion, everything, just connecting human beings.
0: I think it's working. I think definitely looking today, there's a wide cross-section of people from all over the world, really.
1: No, definitely.
0: Yeah, very cool. So we've got your limes, you're squeezing away there.
1: Yes.
0: Okay.
1: We're toiling over the limes here.
0: Need some strong muscles for that.
1: No, most definitely. That's why I work out.
0: For the hibiscus juice.
1: For the hibiscus juice. All right, so now this lime business is over.
0: Okay.
1: And we're going to take some boiling water.
0: Okay. Roughly how much boiling water? Would it be a couple of cups or?
1: Roughly about, usually we'll do about 2 liters.
0: 2 liters? Okay.
1: And then we add a couple of spoonfuls of our sugar here.
0: And you're using brown cane sugar. If you didn't have that, would it be okay to use just white sugar? Or you think the flavor is better with the brown?
1: I think the flavor is better and it's also less processed.
0: Yes, that's
1: true. So it's better for you.
0: Right. And if you're doing a hibiscus juice, clearly you want it to be healthy. Yes.
1: Definitely.
0: That makes
1: definitely.
0: Sense. So the hot water is helping to send the sugar in there and evaporate it so that it just becomes the juice itself.
1: Yes,
0: right.
1: Definitely.
0: And how long does it normally take at this point to get it to the point where it's ready to drink?
1: Probably around 5 minutes.
0: 5 minutes?
1: Yes.
0: Okay. We are good to go for me trying this yummy hibiscus juice. All right.
1: All right.
0: I'll hold this. Just got a bit of wind today here, guys. That's all right.
1: Spinach.
0: It's good for your skin. Cheers. I might not take the stem. Oh, wow. Yum. That is really nice.
1: Good. I'm glad you enjoy it.
0: Yes.
1: And it's good for you, too.
0: Mm. What is good for you in it? What does it do to help your health?
1: Well, it's chock full of vitamin C, so it builds up your immune system.
0: That's very important for sure. Yeah. And could you drink this like once a day instead of, for instance, having an orange juice?
1: No, most definitely.
0: Yeah.
1: But women need to take care a little bit because they don't want to overdo it on the hibiscus juice. So I've heard. I'm not sure if it's an old wives' tale or not. I
0: what
1: have
0: happens?
1: To do further research.
0: Okay. If what have you heard it can do if you drink too much of it?
1: That's all I've heard. I'm not sure.
0: Okay.
1: I'm going to tell you straight
0: so
1: up.
0: So one a day. One a day.
1: Yes, definitely.
0: Well, guys, if you're coming to Foxy's, obviously the food is amazing. We've been to the bar and that's been fantastic. But this is really cool. I'm so glad that you're doing something like this here because I don't think I've seen many juice bars in the British Virgin Islands. So this is really, really cool.
1: Thanks. I saw that there was a little bit of a vacuum there.
0: Yes.
1: And it's time to go back to our roots and utilize the flowers and the herbs that
0: yes.
1: just grow in our own backyard, you know?
0: Absolutely. Jamila, thank Not much time today.

0: Yeah, we really appreciate you coming on the show. Guys, if you're coming to Foxy's, must come and try the juices here at Jamila's Juice Bar.
1: Definitely.
0: Really is amazing. Thank you so much
1: Thank
0: for your
1: you very
0: time.
1: Much. I give hugs. I'm glad you do.
0: And that's it for us this week on Galley Gourmet with Chef Lisa, and we'll see you next time. Bye for now. Thank you very much.

0: Hi, welcome to Galley Gourmet with Chef Lisa. Today we're on board Catamaran Enigma, which is my boat that I, yes. Well, I don't actually own it, but I cook on it.
1: Yes,
0: I owned it. And we are joined today by Chef Melissa from Island Eats Culinary Adventures.
1: Yes.
0: Melissa, I can see some amazing ingredients in front of us. What do we have here? What are you doing today?
1: So today we're going to just demonstrate a few plating techniques to get a couple of ideas, new ideas for people who think they can't make their dinners look pretty, but they can.
0: You know, I'm very

0: selfishly brought you in here purely to steal your ideas and use them for myself.
1: Well, I'm happy to share. So
0: thank you. So I can see we've got some ingredients in front of us. Yes. What have we got here?
1: Okay, so we've got a couple of purees. This is a sweet potato puree. This is a cauliflower puree. Now, right now, everybody in the whole, you know, everybody's on the rage with the low carb, but they still want their mashed potatoes. And I feel like this is a really good kind of, you know, meat in the middle kind of a vegetable. So
0: just stepping in there for a sec with your puree. So the other day I was online looking at recipes, as you do, because, you know, just you're doing it as a job isn't enough, right?
1: Exactly.
0: And they're making cauliflower into rice, like breaking it down. Have you seen that?
1: Yes, I have.
0: Have you done it?
1: I have not tried it yet, but
0: that sounds kind of interesting.
1: It's actually, and it looks delicious, and people are taking it not even to rice, they're making it a pizza crust out of it as well.
0: Oh, really?
1: Yeah, so people who are gluten intolerant or, again,
0: super
1: trying to watching
0: diet,
1: their carbs or something, can eat a pizza, and apparently whoever they are, say that that the cauliflower crust tastes very much like a dough crust.
0: That is amazing.
1: Yeah.
0: Wow.
1: Yeah.
0: Okay, sorry, I interrupted.
1: That's all right.
0: So we've got the sweet potato and the cauliflower.
1: Yeah, and then we have a tomato basil vinaigrette. It's just a simple vinaigrette of a little bit of rice wine vinegar, olive oil, slightly sautéed tomatoes to soften them a little bit, and some fresh basil. And then we have a mustard tarragon sauce that is, it's delicious with, it's especially delicious with salmon, but it's also delicious with any kind of mild fish. And again, it's more of a, just to show you how you can make any kind of sauce look pretty on a plate.
0: What's in this one?
1: That one has a little Dijon mustard, mayonnaise, chives, tarragon, just a hint of lemon juice and brown sugar.
0: Yum, yeah. Yum. Okay, so guys, what we might do is just take a quick break, and when we come back, Melissa's going to show us some pretty neat plating techniques.
1: Yes.
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1: Yes.
0: Melissa, just give us a quick breakdown for those that might have missed the last part of the episode. What do we have here?
1: So we're going to do a few plating techniques just to show how you can make even what seems to be a very simple plate look beautiful. So I've got a couple of purees here that that actually do very well when it comes to making the plate look good and also to kind of keep things held in together. I have a tomato basil vinaigrette, and I have a mustard chive tarragon sauce. I also have just some sautéed tomatoes, green beans, and some red snapper.
0: And you've got prosciutto wrapped around
1: the beans? I wrapped some prosciutto around it. Basically, I just cooked up the green beans, wrapped some prosciutto, threw it in the oven for about 5 to 6 minutes.
0: Perfect, because the color is beautiful.
1: Yeah, too. It adds, you know, that's kind of what you want to think about when you build the plate, is you want to have bright colors, you want to have complementary colors, you want to have things that kind of pop out and complement all of it at the same time.
0: Lots of color but no movement.
1: Yeah, that's not good.
0: No.
1: Yeah, exactly.
0: Okay, so first step, what do we do?
1: So the first thing, I'm just going to kind of take, you know, basic ingredients. You're kind of sitting there going, what can I do to make this look pretty? And so I've got these purees here. So I'm just going to take a little bit of my puree and just put a stack in the middle.
0: Okay.
1: That's going to serve as my base for my salmon that I'm going to put in underneath. So I'm going to take a piece of snapper.
0: Uh-huh.
1: This is probably about a 3.5-4 ounce piece. So if you have a heartier eater, you might want to add 2 pieces. But for this demonstration, we're going to use 1.
0: Sure.
1: So from here, I have my tomato basil vinaigrette. So okay. I'm just going to actually take some of these tomatoes.
0: Beautiful. And you grew these in your backyard?
1: I did, right? Yeah, yeah. I have like a whole, you know, greenhouse thing going on, so.
0: Good, excellent.
1: I wish, not that good. So this is basically you've got your starch, you have your veg, you have your protein, and this really didn't take that much time.
0: It's beautiful, and gosh, exactly. People that are busy at home, that are racing to get to work or come back from work, they've got kids.
1: Right.
0: This looks stunning. And it's, you know, good to go. It's beautiful.
1: Yeah, last minute dinner guests coming where you go, oh, I only have these things. How can I do it to make it look good? You know, and then the other thing I love to use are the squeeze bottles.
0: Yes.
1: And this is actually just an herb-infused olive oil. I just took some herbs and cooked it with a little bit of olive oil, pureed it, and then strained it. And you can even add a little bit more green.
0: Oh, look at that.
1: To make it a little bit more colorful. And
0: it's already popped it up already.
1: Exactly. Yeah. You know, the little bit of the green there takes it and adds such a nice component to it. And then if you want to even take it further and you have some leftover greens, you can even just stick that on top.
0: That is absolutely beautiful. It's a work of art.
1: Well, thank you.
0: Stunning. So this looks gorgeous, and I can see we've got a square plate here.
1: Yeah, so, you know, again, everybody has different size plates. Everybody has different shaped plates. So, you know, it's fun to just kind of play with different ideas. So this time I'm going to take both my sweet potato puree and my cauliflower puree. Now, some people wouldn't necessarily do both purees at the same time. But again, these are new ideas. You want to play with some things. So I'm going to do what is in industry term called a swoosh, which is one of my favorite words in general because I just love to say the word. So I'm going to just take this in the middle, and with the back of my spoon, I go out.
0: Perfect.
1: And then I'm going to do the same thing with my sweet potato.
0: And I mean, this is great because everybody obviously has a spoon in there in
1: exactly.
0: their drawer,
1: this
0: right?
1: Is, yeah, this isn't any kind of special gadget you have to buy, you know? Yeah. I'm going to do the same thing, and I'm going to swoosh that. Now, it doesn't matter if you get the middle part not so perfect because that's where you're actually going to put your fish.
0: Sure.
1: Or
0: yeah.
1: your protein, whatever it is you're using. Feel free to use chicken. You can use steak. You can use whatever you
0: Pretty
1: want.
0: Pretty much anything.
1: Pretty much anything. Yeah. So,
0: can you use kangaroo?
1: You could.
0: Just checking.
1: Yeah. You okay. eat kangaroo, right?
0: I love it.
1: Yeah, exactly.
0: Except it's hard to keep on the plate.
1: It kind of is, yeah, because it moves. Yeah. We don't like that moving
0: no.
1: thing. Yes.
0: No. Sorry, I digress.
1: Anyway, so for example, let's take, we have this, and let's take two. This way, you know, if we've got somebody who's a little bit hungrier and wants some more protein on their dish.
0: Yes.
1: All I've done here is just kind of cock it on a little angle. For just kind of more aesthetically pleasing.
0: It is gorgeous. I mean, already, and I mean, I'd be happy with that. But
1: exactly.
0: Look at you, you're going crazy.
1: So, and then you can take this and just kind of find a home for it. So sometimes you have to kind of play around with it, but then you want to do that.
0: Look at that.
1: And
0: that is gorgeous.
1: Once again, you can take this herb olive oil or the basil tomato vinaigrette, I'm sorry.
0: Yum.
1: Add a tomato or two.
0: Wow.
1: And then, again, you can add just a little bit green.
0: That is absolutely beautiful.
1: Then you can also take, I can just keep going all day long.
0: You're out of control. Yeah.
1: You know, this is what you start these things and then you can't stop, you know. If you have
0: 3 hours later, they get their dinner.
1: Exactly. It might be cold, but it's okay. It's pretty.
0: Looks great.
1: Yeah.
0: Yeah.
1: If you have some fresh herbs, feel free to add a little bit.
0: Beautiful.
1: And then, and then you can finally serve it to them after they've begged and pleaded with it for a few hours.
0: You're an artiste.
1: Uh-huh.
0: You really are.
1: Well, thank you.
0: Let me put this one over here. I can see we've got one more plate.
1: All right. So the final one. So we're gonna take away a little bit from the basil vinaigrette. We're going to move on to the mustard sauce.
0: Uh-huh.
1: So this is one of my favorite ways to decorate a plate. Because, again, you use the very expensive gadget, a spoon.
0: Yes.
1: And you basically go around.
0: Can you swoosh that around the plate?
1: You could swoosh it around the plate.
0: Yeah.
1: Absolutely. And that's a different way to do it. Instead of swooshing the puree, you can swoosh the sauce.
0: I think I'm just going to incorporate that into my daily conversation.
1: Yeah, exactly.
0: Yeah.
1: Swoosh.
0: Swoosh.
1: Swoosh makes everybody happy.
0: I like it.
1: Yeah. So then I'm going to take a little bit more of the sweet potato puree, and I'm going to actually this time, I'm going to layer the cauliflower inside.
0: Now you're getting too clever.
1: You know, I start to get a little ahead of myself after a while, and then I go, oh. And then sometimes you go, oh, yeah, that didn't work. Okay, let's backtrack a little. So.
0: But if you don't play, you're never going to find out, right?
1: Exactly, yeah. Exactly.
0: So, and, I mean, food is obviously good to eat, but it's fun to work with.
1: It is. It's fun to play with food. Even though mom and dad told us as a kid not to play with our food, it's fun to play with food. So, and then, again, you take your protein, whatever protein it is that you'd like, and I'm just going to stack it like this, and I'm going to take my green beans.
0: Beautiful.
1: And then this time, just to give it some color. Of course, I probably needed a pair of scissors here.
0: Handy pair of scissors. There you go.
1: Thank you. And we're just going to trim this.
0: These little vine-ripened tomatoes are so pretty on a plate, aren't they?
1: They are so beautiful, and they're so, I mean, yeah, the vine itself, having that on there itself, it does so much for the plate.
0: Definitely.
1: Trim this up just a little bit more. So you can just put a couple there. Maybe put this one on right there. That's exactly what I want.
0: Oh, Melissa, that's looking beautiful.
1: Yeah,
0: absolutely stunning.
1: And again, you know, if you don't have the fresh herbs, you don't want to do the fresh herbs, but you kind of feel like there's something missing. Pepper grinder, one of my absolute favorite things, you know. You just add a little bit there, and it just kind of adds a little bit more dramatic flair, but doesn't require a lot more than just having your favorite condiment or second favorite condiment.
0: You've knocked it out of the park. They are absolutely stunning, and I will be stealing all three of those
1: ideas. Please do. And yeah. I expect credit when you take photos.
0: That's right. What was your name?
1: wait, what is my name? Hang on. Thank you.
0: Now, if people want to learn more about how to do plating or any other type of Caribbean type recipe, how do they do that?
1: Well, Island Eats Culinary Adventures is a demonstration, cooking demonstration, Caribbean style. Basically, what we offer is you and a bunch of your friends want to do a little excursion in, so to speak. You've come to the islands and you've done your scuba diving, your snorkeling, your parasailing, your sunning in the sand. You are kind of wanting to have a more nice night in, relaxed, everything. We come in and offer a cooking demonstration. We kind of show you and involve you in the cooking process and show you some ways to make your food a little bit more islandy. And along with that, we do, you know, kind of tidbits, information about the islands, a little trivia, a little bit of, you know, give you a little bit of information that you may not have heard from your hotel or your, you know, your tour guides around the island. And we just make it a fun, interactive night.
0: So when, for example, if people were staying in a villa and they wanted you to come in, would you, obviously you're doing the demonstration, it's a meal then that everybody gets a chance to eat once
1: Absolutely.
0: It's prepared?
1: Absolutely. So it's basically the way we do it is a three-course meal. So the guests actually help to create their own meal. And we get there, I get there, we talk about a little bit about what we're going to do for the night with a few little munchies, maybe a champagne cocktail to start. And then we kind of just dive into it and start working. I might put two people in charge of making the sauce and put one person in charge of grilling the fish or sautéing the fish, whatever it is. And definitely put somebody in charge of pouring the wine because that's always important. And we put together a three-course meal, a starter, a main, and a dessert. And so then basically you get to eat what you've created.
0: That is such a great idea. And I mean, I've had so many past charter guests that have asked me, you know, are there any cooking schools here for when we come back again? And, you know, how do we get in touch with people like that?
1: Right.
0: In fact, just last week I had somebody asking me that.
1: Oh, excellent. Give them my number.
0: I will definitely do that.
1: Yeah, absolutely. And so, and it is a mobile cooking class. So we come to the clients and kind of set up shop. So we can also show them how to cook in their own kitchen. Or if in the case it's a villa, you know, they can enjoy the beautiful place that they've rented for the week, and they can actually have a nice night in. And, you know, that's always a nice alternative if you don't feel like dressing up and going out to dinner.
0: Such a great idea. It really is.
1: Yeah.
0: I cannot thank you enough. I know we've been lucky enough to get you in the past over at Moody Bay at Church and Gorda.

0: That was a wonderful time.
1: And hopefully we'll get you back again soon.
0: Anytime, you just let me know.
1: Oh, wow. Thank you so much.
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1: Today we're on Catamaran Enigma in the British Virgin Islands, and we are joined by Chef Kate from the yacht Pas de Deux, who was my very first chef ever through my cooking show. Welcome back.
3: Thank you. Thank you for having
1: me. It's amazing to have you here. You're like my good luck charm. Now, Kate, I can see lots of yummy things in front of us. What are you doing for us today?
3: Okay, so today we're doing a chocolate molten cake with a licorice ice cream.
1: Wow, yummo.
3: The chocolate and the licorice go really well together. And the other bonus about this dish is it's gluten-free.
1: Even better. So you've got some ingredients in front of us. What's going into this today?
3: Okay, so I thought we'd make the ice cream first so that can get in the freezer. This is one of the simplest ice creams you can make.
1: Yes.
3: It's a recipe I got from my friend Susie Bowler, who writes a book about ice creams, which is great. And so basically I've whipped 2 cups of cream in here. And into that I'm going to add 1/2 can of condensed milk.
1: It's
3: super simple. And then after we've added that, then we can add basically whatever you like. I made one recently that I substituted the condensed milk for Coco Lopez, which is sweetened coconut milk, and I made a delicious coconut ice cream with white chocolate. It's really good.
1: Could you put key lime in that and make like a key lime ice cream?
3: Absolutely could. You could put key lime juice in this and then freeze it. So because it keeps it, it's just airy. You don't need to use a fork on it. You don't need to, you just mix it together, add your flavorings, and stick it in the freezer. So I've mixed in my condensed milk now, and then I'm going to add some licorice syrup.
1: Ooh.
3: First of all, I'm going to add some licorice powder.
1: Licorice powder, so yeah, about how much of that?
3: About 2 good teaspoons.
1: That. I'm guessing you get this from sort of more of a specialty store.
3: I actually got this from Denmark.
1: Oh.
3: I was there. But my brother goes fairly regularly, so he stocks up for me.
1: Yeah.
3: So it's quite a delicate flavour.
1: So you're just gently folding that in.
3: Folding that in.
1: Uh-huh.
3: And then I'm going to add some syrup. I'm going to add about 2 or 3 tablespoons of this. I'm not going to fold it in too much because I want to get the stratas.
1: I'm just
3: going to
1: smell that. Yeah, you can definitely smell the licorice in there. That's
3: very
1: really
3: licorice-y.
1: Nice. Yeah,
3: yeah, it's really good. My mother could probably eat that with a teaspoon.
1: Yeah, it's funny, isn't it? Licorice definitely was a very popular candy from, you know, yesteryear.
3: Yes, absolutely.
1: But yeah, I love it. It's very popular in Australia still.
3: Yeah, hugely popular in Australia.
1: Yeah.
3: And so now I'm going to just put this into a tub.
1: Okay.
3: And I'm going to pop that into a freezer.
1: Ooh, icy chocolate. What's going on here?
3: Okay, so in here I have 6 ounces of dark chocolate. If you can get good chocolate like Lindt or something like that, that's excellent. And we also have 6 ounces of unsalted butter.
1: Mm-hmm.
3: I've popped those in the microwave for about 2 minutes. Microwave them for a minute and bring it out and stir it, and then just put it back in again. You can do it over a double boiler too if you don't have a microwave.
1: Microwave's great though.
3: I love microwaves.
1: So much easier.
3: Yeah, much easier.
1: Yeah.
3: So we've melted those together and that's just sitting there. And over in this bowl I have a cup of sugar, and I'm going to add some salt, about a teaspoon of salt. And I'm also going to add 1/4 cup of cornstarch. Okay, now to save me sieving that, we're just going to whisk it up a little bit first.
1: Mm-hmm. And what's the cornstarch doing for this?
3: Oh, that's a good question.
1: Helping to make the cake rise.
3: Yes, I think it's helping it to rise. It's giving it structure. I mean, the eggs will make it rise too, but the eggs give it a nice, densey fudginess to it.
1: Right.
3: As well as the chocolate and the butter. But yeah, that will help it rise, and obviously no gluten.

0: Yep.
1: Okay, so from there we're going to add 3 eggs.
0: 3 eggs. Okie doke. Beautiful eggs.
1: Yes.
0: Just from picture from your farm this morning,
1: yeah,
0: were they?
1: Absolutely, yeah. Yes. Clucking around on my property. And then if you want to whisk that together, give that a vigorous whisk. I'm going to add about a teaspoon of vanilla as well.
0: Very nice. Yeah, you can't go wrong with chocolate. I honestly, it's a terrible addiction of mine. If you opened up my refrigerator at home, the door would be bursting with chocolate.
1: I'm pretty good at avoiding it, and then all of a sudden I'm like, I have to have chocolate. Yeah. So what we're going to do is we're going to...
0: You're going to pour that...
1: Yes, into here. Mix it all together.
0: Mmm, yummy.
1: Now, it's really good if this can sit for an hour or so in the fridge, but we don't have time for that today, but that's okay.
0: So... Normally, if you have the time, sit for an hour.
1: Sit it in the fridge for an hour, yeah.
0: Just gives it a more thickness?
1: Yeah, it just gives it the body, and so it's easier then to portion out.
0: Right. So
1: it's
0: now...
1: It's also a great dessert to make ahead. So you can make that and just pop it in the fridge and wait. Okay, that's good. A little bit more in there. Thank you. And then these now go in the oven for about 25 minutes. You can watch it. So... sometimes it's 20 minutes, 25, depending on your oven. You don't want them baked like a cake.
0: About 360?
1: About 350.
0: 350?
1: Yeah.
0: Excellent.
1: Thanks.
0: Okay, so we might take a quick break, maybe have a cup of coffee.
1: Oh, yeah.
0: And we will be back soon.
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0: Hi, welcome back to Galley Gourmet with Chef Lisa. 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
1: Yummy, yummy.
0: So explain to us what you've been up to.
1: Okay, so this is the chocolate molten cake we made earlier. So that's now cooled down, it's on the plate here. And right now I'm just working with some sugar as a garnish. So I have, in this little bowl here, I have some sugar, and I cooked it with some water and a little bit of glucose. And I cooked it to, we got this lovely amber color.
0: It's beautiful.
1: And it keeps like that.
0: And what's the reason for the glucose?
1: I think it makes the sugar more malleable. It just gives it more elasticity. So as you know, sugar and water can be fairly brittle.
0: Mm. That makes it a little bit less sort of
1: Yeah, it just makes
0: crunchy.
1: It less crunchy. Yeah, I mean, it does go hard, and that's the whole point. You can also do sugar sticks if you want, so you can do lengths like this, up and down. It's getting a bit cold now, so... But, yes, it's a wonderful thing to use. It's also very tough, though, to use it in this climate, as you can appreciate, because it's pretty humid.
0: Right.
1: Yeah. But it's nice and cool in the boat right now, so it's nice. You've got nice air conditioning.
0: Yes.
1: So, okay, so we have two little discs there, and we have a few sticks if we want to use sticks.
0: Beautiful.
1: So over here we have our chocolate molten cake, which has sunk beautifully in the middle. Now, these are really good cold or hot. I prefer them actually warm, but they're really good. And they're good because you can cook them ahead of time and leave them maybe for 20 minutes or half an hour. And they're still warm in the centre.

0: yum.
1: They're really gooey, yeah.
0: Yeah.
1: Okay, so here we have some licorice ice cream.
0: Ooh.
1: And we're just going to put a little scoop of that on here.
0: Yum.
1: On that. And then we're going to do a little bit of icing sugar. Oh, well, sieve. I forgot my sieve.
0: You know, I have... Stay put for one second. Keep on chatting, yes. And I will find
1: here
0: you
1: we have
0: my magic sifter.
1: Which is a wonderful staple for garnishing any plates. You can also use cocoa powder if you have cocoa powder. But it makes a lovely little contrast there. We've also got some licorice syrup that we're going to use. If you remember, we had the licorice syrup in the ice cream as well as the licorice powder. So I'm going to do a little stripe of licorice syrup on the plate.
0: Wow.
1: And we're also going to do some dusting. Make it pretty.
0: Beautiful.
1: And also like to serve on a leaf there because it just sets the plate off really prettily. And then we have some sponge sugar on the top.
0: Oh, Kate, that looks incredible.
1: And we're going to use one of these beautiful little hibiscus. I don't know if you know, but hibiscus are actually edible.
0: Yes.
1: So it just makes for a very pretty
0: dessert.
1: I like
0: to go into the botanical gardens and chow down on a few.
1: You get a bit peckish, don't you, when you go for a walk. And there we have it, chocolate molten cake with licorice ice cream.
0: That's a work of art.
1: Oh, thank you.
0: You're incredible. Unbelievable. I know I have to, I don't have to. I want to try this. We have to be very careful because I'm going to photograph this. I might just go for the middle part here. I definitely want to try this ice cream. Don't want to ruin this.
1: We have another one here.
0: Mm. Wow. Yum. Okay, I think that's going to be my favourite dessert that I've had so far out of all the episodes that we've done. Kate, if people are interested in coming to Pas de Deux, and they should be because that is great, how do they do that?
1: Okay, well, they can find us on charter-pasdedeux.com. So charter-pasdedeux, so it's P-A-S-D-E-D-E-U-X, which actually means a dance for two in French, so because it's a catamaran.
0: Two hulls,
1: yes.
0: How many people do you take?
1: We take up to six.
0: Yeah. Six
1: We're
0: people?
1: We're very luxurious, very fast catamaran. She's wonderful.
0: How's the captain?
1: Captain's awesome. I married him, so I have to say that.
0: And you obviously charter around the British Virgin Islands.
1: Yes.
0: Do you go beyond that?
1: No, we just do the British Virgin Islands. We've sailed all through the Caribbean, and it's our favourite place. There's no other
0: it
1: place.
0: Is.
1: No other place like it in the world. It's magical.
0: Oh,
1: magical
0: I think
1: sailing.
0: So. Mm. Definitely. Yeah. Well, guys, if you are coming to the BVI and you want to eat amazing food like this, which you should because that's crazy good, Pas de Deux is the boat to go on. Kate, thank you so much.
1: It's my
0: you're
1: pleasure.
0: My first.
1: And
0: today you're my last.
1: Yes.
0: I really appreciate you
1: you're
0: coming
1: welcome.
0: In. I know you're a busy lady and I cannot wait to attack
1: more.
0: This. Yes. Yeah. Thank you.
1: You're welcome. Lovely to be back.
0: It's a pleasure to have you. So guys, that's it for us for Galley Gourmet with Chef Lisa for this week and we'll see you next time. Bye for now.
1: Bye.

Tonight, report that Cuba's Raul Castro is gravely ill draws strong reaction in South Florida's Cuban community. St. Kitts and Nevis Prime Minister reportedly being transferred to

Miami for further medical attention. Sean Richards returns as leader of the People's Action Movement in St. Kitts and Nevis. And the U.S. extends ban on flights to Haiti's capital as gang violence surges. A production of the Carib Update News Service, this is Primetime Caribbean, and all the details of the major stories from across the Caribbean and beyond coming right up. I am Tahira Burke.

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1: Big tonight. Reports that former Cuban leader Raul Castro is seriously ill and hospitalized following an apparent stroke are fueling strong reactions among Cuban exiles in South Florida. Miami-based Spanish language newspaper Diario Las Vegas reported on Tuesday that the 95-year-old Castro is gravely ill, citing a confidential source with ties to his inner circle. The Cuban government has not publicly confirmed the reports, and state television made no mention of his health. Castro succeeded his brother Fidel as president in 2008 and led Cuba until 2018. He remained head of the Communist Party until 2021 and has continued to wield influence. St. Kitts and Nevis Prime Minister Dr. Terence Drew is being transferred to Miami for more medical attention, according to reports from various sources in Basseterre. While the government has made no official statement, sources confirmed that Drew was transferred by medical helicopter on Monday to the neighboring French island of Martinique. The Kittitian leader was hospitalized at home in what appeared to be a medical emergency on the weekend. Officials have not reported on the nature of the medical emergency, but Acting Prime Minister Geoffrey Hanley said his leader was fully alert and spoke to the cabinet before he was flown out on Monday. Still in St. Kitts and Nevis, the old leader has become the new leader of the opposition party People's Action Movement, PAM. Sitting MP and former Deputy Prime Minister Sean Richards is back at the head of PAM. Richards was chosen during a special caucus on Tuesday night following forced resignation of Natasha Shani Gray Brooks on July 31. Only on Monday, Brooks had also announced that she was also opting out as a prospective candidate. Richards had led PAM into the last general elections, a disastrous outing where the party only won his seat. Watchers say the efforts at rebuilding the party since had not gone well under Brooks, which inspired the push to have Richards back. Richards says his return will focus on rebuilding and renewing the party with five immediate priorities: uniting PAM, strengthening its internal structures, implementing recommendations from the Committee on Reconciliation, preparing for the next general election, and finalizing plans for the national convention. The U.S. Federal Aviation Administration has extended a ban on United States flights to Haiti's capital until March next year as gang violence persists. The ban means that commercial operators and U.S.-registered civilian aircraft can't fly below 10,000 feet in Port-au-Prince and nearby areas, including parts of central Haiti. The FAA first halted such flights in November 2025 after gunmen shot at a Spirit Airlines flight as it was landing at Port-au-Prince's Toussaint-Louverture International Airport. A flight attendant received minor injuries and other commercial planes on the ground were hit. The FAA has extended its ban several times since that incident, a move that continues to isolate Port-au-Prince from the rest of the country. The latest extension was implemented on Tuesday and will remain in place until March 2, 2027. Police and a UN-backed gang suppression force are trying to quell gangs that control an estimated 70% of Port-au-Prince and swaths of land in Haiti's central region. U.S. Congresswomen Ayanna Pressley and Yvette

0: de Klerk are condemning the deportation of Haitian nationals, warning that more than 350,000 Haitians could face job loss and deportation following the removal of their temporary protected status. The co-chairs of the House Haiti Caucus say thousands of Haitians have been deported to the country they describe as unsafe and plagued by gang violence. They point to recent gang attacks that have left dozens dead and others kidnapped, and claim some Haitians deported by the Trump administration have already been killed. Presley and Clark accuse the administration of targeting Haitian communities and stripping TPS protections from people who contribute to the U.S. communities. The lawmakers are calling on the Senate to pass legislation restoring TPS for Haiti, arguing that the lives of Haitians and Americans are at stake. This is Primetime Caribbean. More news coming up after the break.
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0: The big tonight, Cuba's tourism sector has plunged 62% in the first 7 months of 2026, with the island recording just 419,000 international visitors, compared with 1.1 million during the same period last year, according to official figures from Cuba's National Office of Statistics and Information. The drop comes as U.S. pressure on Cuba intensifies, including an energy embargo imposed by President Donald Trump in January. The measures have compounded an already severe economic crisis marked by fuel shortages, inflation, and widespread power outages. The tourism slump is increasingly visible across the island, with hotels, private accommodations, shops, and attractions reporting fewer international visitors. Cuba's government has blamed U.S. sanctions for worsening the crisis, while Washington is pressing for changes to the island's political and economic system. Dominica is on course to build a $1 billion EC dollar tourism industry as visitor numbers grow and major infrastructure projects advance. Tourism Minister Dennis Charles Pemberton says the sector generated about $405 million EC dollars in revenue during the 2024-2025 period, underscoring its growing contribution to the economy. She says the government believes continued investment can more than double that figure. Key projects include the construction of Dominica's International Airport and the new marina, both expected to improve access, boost visitor arrivals, and generate additional tourism revenue. Charles Pemberton says the investments could propel tourism towards the $1 billion EC dollar mark while creating more economic opportunities across the island. A Supreme Court judge in the Bahamas ordered members of the Bahamas Educators Managerial Union to return to work on Wednesday, just hours after the union launched strike action over unresolved grievances. Justice Darren Ellis granted the government an interim injunction barring BEMU members from taking part in further strike or industrial action and ordering them to report for duty as scheduled. Tuesday's strike forced public schools across the country to close early, with some schools failing to open at all. BEMU President Stephen McPhee said the union took action after months of frustration over outstanding promotions dating back to 2018, annual salary increases, more than 50 vacant principal vacancies, and allegations of unconstitutional appointments.
2: We are at that point. We have begged, we have pleaded.
0: He said the union had been trying to meet with the government for 5 months, but was recently

0: recently told the earliest available date was September 14.
1: If you will not even meet with us and tell us the next available time for these matters that they call legacy matters, tell us which of you will wait for 10 years, denied your benefits.
0: But Education Minister Chester Cooper claims he met with McPhee in August, where the union laid out their grievances, and he claims he promised a meeting for September 14. Therefore, the strike caught him off guard. He described the strike as precipitous, disruptive, and disappointing, saying the government was committed to resolving the outstanding issues.
2: It is precipitous, it is disruptive, and it's disappointing. I have an open door policy for all unions. Seems counterintuitive that if there is a short supply of administrators in the classroom, that anyone would advise the remaining administrators to remove themselves from the school.
0: McPhee, however, said the union had been radio silent since May and accused the ministry of disrespecting and disregarding its members.
1: These people are hurting. How many more meetings? Tell me which minister has been waiting from 2016 for their car, for their allowance, and for their base salary.
0: The court order now prevents the union from encouraging members to stay away from work while discussions with the government continue. The Caribbean Court of Justice, CCJ, has refused an application by Guyanese businessmen Nazar and Azruddin Mohammed to stay the extradition proceedings currently before the magistrate's court. The Mohammeds sought special leave from the CCJ to appeal a court of appeal ruling, allowing the magistrate's court to continue hearing the committal case. They also sought interim orders to stay the proceedings while their application was being considered. However, the application for a stay was dismissed. The United States is seeking the extradition of the father and son to face an 11-count indictment alleging conspiracy, mail and wire fraud, and money laundering. The extradition case is unfolding in the magistrate's court, with hearings resuming on September 3. Guyana's Commission of Inquiry into the MV Burima tragedy says public hearings could begin later this month as commissioners gather evidence, identify potential witnesses, and finalize procedures for the investigation. The commission says it has already conducted a preliminary survey of the accident site, secured a venue for the public hearings, and established a secretariat to provide administrative, research, and logistical support. Investigators are also collecting information from key agencies, including the Maritime Administration Department, Transport and Harbors Department, Guyana Coast Guard, and Air Guard. The commission has begun reviewing documents on the vessel's seaworthiness, the conditions under which it sailed, and the crew's operation of the vessel during the voyage. Potential witnesses are being identified, and a preliminary interview schedule is being prepared. The commission says its rules of procedure are in the final stages and will be published shortly. It said the rules are intended to ensure the inquiry is transparent, orderly, fair, and accessible. St. Lucia's Opposition United Workers Party is questioning whether the public has been given the full story behind Housing Minister Richard Frederick's sudden placement on administrative leave as scrutiny of the St. Lucia Social Department Fund continues. Prime Minister Philip J. Pear announced on Monday that Frederick would step away from cabinet and his ministerial duties until further notice, saying the move was intended to ensure transparency and prevent any perception that the minister could influence the process surrounding the SSDF. Pear also stressed that the decision should not be interpreted as an admission of wrongdoing by Frederick, but the opposition says more questions remain unanswered. During a UWP press conference on Tuesday, UWP member Titus Preville called for a formal independent investigation into the SSDF, saying it should be conducted by investigators with experience, independence, and capacity to properly examine the matter.
3: We ask that the investigation should be conducted by a team of investigators with the requisite experience, independence, and capacity.
0: He said the process should not be conducted behind closed doors and is calling for the terms of reference

0: evidence, including the scope of the investigation, to be made public. Prevost also called for the SSDF's executive director and board to step aside while the investigation is conducted.
1: To ensure that this independent investigation into the SSDF is undertaken, we highly recommend to the Prime Minister that he urgently moves to cause the resignation of the Executive Director, Mr. John Victorine, and cause the board of the SSDF to resign. This is an expectation that is normal. It is normal
2: this
1: best practice.
2: This is the Lance Whitaker Voice in Motion YouTube channel. Hold
1: for the credibility and integrity of the investigation,
2: more.
1: The executive director and board,
2: share, and
1: who
2: hit
1: are
2: the notification
1: critical
2: bell.
1: Subjects of the investigation, cannot be asked to preside over or be or in yeah, any man. Way be seen to have influence in the conduct of this investigation.
0: The UWP further proposed that both the government and the leader of the opposition participate in determining the terms of reference for the investigation.
2: This is the Lance Whitaker Voice in Motion YouTube.
0: Caribbean Global News is coming up next.
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0: Also big tonight, Cuba's tourism sector has plunged 62% in the first 7 months of 2026, with the island recording just 419,000 international visitors, compared with 1.1 million during the same period last year, according to official figures from Cuba's National Office of Statistics and Information. The drop comes as U.S. pressure on Cuba intensifies, including an energy embargo imposed by President Donald Trump in January. The measures have compounded an already severe economic crisis marked by fuel shortages, inflation, and widespread power outages. The tourism slump is increasingly visible across the island, with hotels, private accommodations, shops, and attractions reporting fewer international visitors. Cuba's government has blamed U.S. sanctions for worsening the crisis, while Washington is pressing for changes to the island's political and economic system. Dominica is on course to build a $1 billion EC dollar tourism industry as visitor numbers grow and major infrastructure projects advance. Tourism Minister Dennis Charles Pemberton says the sector generated about 405 million EC dollars in revenue during the 2024-2025 period, underscoring its growing contribution to the economy. She says the government believes continued investment can more than double that figure. Key projects include the construction of Dominica's International Airport and the new marina, both expected to improve access, boost visitor arrivals, and generate additional tourism revenue. Charles Pemberton says the investments could propel tourism towards the $1 billion EC dollar mark while creating more economic opportunities across the island. A Supreme Court judge in the Bahamas ordered members of the Bahamas Educators Managerial Union to return to work on Wednesday, just hours after the union launched strike action over unresolved grievances. Justice Darren Ellis granted the government an interim injunction barring BEMU members from taking part in further strike or industrial action and ordering them to report for duty as scheduled. Tuesday's strike forced public schools across the country to close early, with some schools failing to open at all. BEMU President Stephen McPhee said the union took action after months of frustration over outstanding promotions dating back to 2018, annual salary increases, more than 50 vacant principal vacancies, and allegations of unconstitutional appointments.
4: We are at that point. We've begged, we've pleaded.
0: He said the union had been trying to meet with the government for 5 months, but was recently told the earliest available date was September 14.
4: If you will not even meet with us.

0: next available time for these matters that they call legacy matters. Tell us, which of you will work for 10 years, deny your benefits?
1: But Education Minister Chester Cooper claims he met with McPhee in August, where the union laid out their grievances, and he claims he promised a meeting for September 14. Therefore, the strike caught him off guard. He described the strike as precipitous, disruptive, and disappointing, saying the government was committed to resolving the outstanding issues.
2: It is precipitous, it is disruptive, and it's disappointing. I have an open door policy for all unions. Seems counterintuitive that if there is a short supply of administrators in the classroom, that anyone would advise the remaining administrators to remove themselves from the school.
1: McPhee, however, said the union had been radio silent since May and accused the ministry of disrespecting and disregarding its members.
0: These people are hurting. How many more meetings? Tell me which minister has been waiting from 2016 for their car, for their allowance, and for their base salary.
1: The court order now prevents the union from encouraging members to stay away from work while discussions with the government continue. The Caribbean Court of Justice, CCJ, has refused an application by Guyanese businessmen Nazar and Azruddin Mohammed to stay the extradition proceedings currently before the magistrate's court. The Mohammeds sought special leave from the CCJ to appeal a court of appeal ruling allowing the magistrate's court to continue hearing the committal case. They also sought interim orders to stay the proceedings while their application was being considered. However, the application for a stay was dismissed. The United States is seeking the extradition of the father and son to face an 11-count indictment alleging conspiracy, mail and wire fraud, and money laundering. The extradition case is unfolding in the magistrate's court, with hearings resuming on September 3. Guyana's Commission of Inquiry into the MV Burima tragedy says public hearings could begin later this month as commissioners gather evidence, identify potential witnesses, and finalize procedures for the investigation. The commission says it has already conducted a preliminary survey of the accident site, secured a venue for the public hearings, and established a secretariat to provide administrative, research, and logistical support. Investigators are also collecting information from key agencies, including the Maritime Administration Department, Transport and Harbors Department, Guyana Coast Guard, and Air Guard. The commission has begun reviewing documents on the vessel's seaworthiness, the conditions under which it sailed, and the crew's operation of the vessel during the voyage. Potential witnesses are being identified, and a preliminary interview schedule is being prepared. The commission says its rules of procedure are in the final stages and will be published shortly. It said the rules are intended to ensure the inquiry is transparent, orderly, fair, and accessible. St. Lucia's Opposition United Workers' Party is questioning whether the public has been given the full story behind Housing Minister Richard Frederick's sudden placement on administrative leave as scrutiny of the St. Lucia Social Department Fund continues. Prime Minister Philip J. Pear announced on Monday that Frederick would step away from cabinet and his ministerial duties until further notice, saying the move was intended to ensure transparency and prevent any perception that the minister could influence the process surrounding the SSDF. Pear also stressed that the decision should not be interpreted as an admission of wrongdoing by Frederick, but the opposition says more questions remain unanswered. During a UWP press conference on Tuesday, UWP member Titus Preville called for a formal independent investigation into the SSDF, saying it should be conducted by investigators with experience, independence, and capacity to properly examine the matter.
3: We ask that the investigation should be conducted by a team of investigators with the requisite experience, independence, and capacity.
1: He said the process should not be conducted behind closed doors and is calling for the terms of reference, including the scope of the investigation, to be made public. Preville also called for the

0: SSDF's executive director and board to step aside while the investigation is conducted.
1: To ensure that this independent investigation into the SSDF is undertaken, we highly recommend to the Prime Minister that he urgently moves to cause the resignation of the Executive Director, Mr. John Victorine, and cause the board of the SSDF to resign. This is an expectation that is normal. It is

0: best practice in situations such as these. For the credibility and integrity of the investigation, the executive director and board, who are critical subjects of the investigation, cannot be asked to preside over or be or in any way be seen to have influence in the conduct of this investigation.
1: The UWP further proposed that both the government and the leader of the opposition participate in determining the terms of reference for the investigation. This is Primetime Caribbean. Global News is coming up next.
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1: And now to take a look at sports. Sports comes to you compliments the Grenada National Lotteries Authority. We begin with cricket and CPL action. The St. Kitts and Nevis Patriots have produced one of the Caribbean Premier League's biggest run chases, beating the Barbados Tridents by 6 wickets after successfully chasing 218 at Warner Park on Tuesday night. Johnson Charles led the charge with a blistering 78, while Andre Fletcher finished the job in style, hitting the winning 6 with 5 balls remaining. Earlier, Quinton de Kock smashed a superb 106 from 54 balls to power the Tridents to 217 for 4. He shared a 116-run partnership with Zachary Carter, who struck 57 and cleared the boundary 7 times. The Patriots made early mistakes in the field, dropping 3 catches, but recovered to keep the Tridents to a challenging total. In reply, Charles set the tone before being controversially given out of a full toss, only for the third umpire to overturn the decision and call a no ball. Charles then punished the error with 6 from the free hit. After Charles fell for 78 and Kyle Myers was run out, the Patriots held their nerve. Contributions from Dasun Shanaka, Jason Holder, Fletcher, and Wanindu Hasaranga kept the chase on track. Fletcher then sealed a sensational victory with a towering 6, sending Warner Park into wild celebrations. The result gives the Patriots the 4th highest successful run chase in CPL history. Tiger Woods has pleaded no contest to a reckless driving charge and has had his driver's license suspended for 5 years on Wednesday following a rollover crash in Florida. Woods was arrested in March after his SUV clipped a truck and overturned on a residential road near his home on Jupiter Island. He was initially accused of driving under the influence. But according to a sheriff's report, deputies found 2 pain pills in Woods' pocket and observed signs of impairment. A breathalyzer test was negative, but Woods declined to provide a urine sample. The case adds to a difficult chapter for the 15-time major champion, whose career has been disrupted by multiple back and knee surgeries, crashes, and pain medication issues. Woods remains one of golf's most recognizable and influential figures. He became the first golfer of Black heritage to win the Masters in 1997 and won his 15th major at Augusta in 2019. And in tennis, Elena Rybakina says the chance to become world number one is motivating her, but she is taking the U.S. Open day by day after making a winning return to action. The second seed, playing her first match since withdrawing from her Cincinnati Masters quarterfinal with a heel injury, showed no signs of discomfort as she cruised past 17-year-old wildcard Thea Frauden 6-3, 6 to 2.

Rybakina, 27, is just 434 points behind defending champion Irina Sabalenka in the rankings and can claim the top spot for the first time by reaching the semifinals in New York, even if Sabalenka retains her title. She will also move to number one if Sabalenka, Coco Gauff, and Jessica Pegula all fail to win the tournament. And that's a look at your sports highlights for tonight. And this is where we end another edition of Primetime Caribbean, a production of the Carib Update News Service, the Caribbean's newsroom. On behalf of all our producers and writers, I am Tahira Burke at the Carib Update News Service News Center. Thank you for viewing and do enjoy the rest of your evening.

0: Welcome to the Nevis Newscast for Wednesday, September 2nd, 2026. I am Bronte Swanston Hendrickson. On Tuesday, September 1st, a breakfast gathering was held at Government House to welcome Taiwan International Youth Ambassadors to Nevis. In delivering remarks, Premier of Nevis, the Honorable Mark Brantley, noted that the future of the relationship between the Republic of China, Taiwan, and St. Kitts and Nevis depends on young people.
1: You're the ones who are going to ultimately fill the corridors of power in Taiwan. You're going to be the president. You're going to be the foreign affairs ministry. You're going to be the head of the ICDF. You're going to be the ones who ultimately carry the banner of Taiwan internationally. And these young people who are here seated, I hope all of them get involved in politics, because I think all of them can be prime minister and premier and governor general and all the other things, because ultimately you are the leaders, not just of tomorrow, you're the leaders of today. And I want you to see yourself in that light and to forge those relationships. So yes, we have government to government, but ultimately the strongest bonds between countries are the people-to-people engagements and the people-to-people relationships that we are hopeful you can develop. So whilst you're in Nevis, I urge you to have a good time. Enjoy yourselves. Taiwanese tend to be very, reserved. Very respectful and reserved. But you're here, you know, take your shoes off, you know, have a good time. Go to the hot baths and, you know, enjoy yourself. You're in the Caribbean, and Caribbean people have a certain vibe, a certain flair that we're hopeful that you will enjoy.
0: Deputy Governor General Her Honor Halita Liburd noted that Taiwan has had a long-standing relationship with St. Kitts and Nevis, dating back to as far as 1980, when her husband, Elmo Liburd, was one of the first persons to travel to the Republic of China, Taiwan.
2: Among the first group of people who went to Taiwan from this federation was my husband. This morning I asked him, when did you go? He said, 1980. So he went before independence. So it is from way back then that we have a relation. So our relationship goes back a long way. In Nevis now, the name Taiwan is like a family name, because there are so many persons who have visited Taiwan and have come back with very special, powerful messages from Taiwan. A place where people care, where there is order. I mean, there is so much that is good about your country. Well, you have come to us. We welcome you, and we ask you to see what we have to offer.
0: Leader of the Taiwan International Youth Ambassadors Delegation, Andy Liu, delivered brief remarks and presented gifts to Deputy Governor General Her Honor Halita Liburd, as well as Elmo Liburd,

0: III and Premier of Nevis, the Honourable Mark Brantley.
1: Several of our members, like that young Miss Amanda Lai, who actually grew up here, and also one of the senior members from the Taiwan International Youth Ambassador Association, have came here about 10 years ago, right? More than 10 years ago. So you see, 10 years might be a generational change, but with, I mean, forget about how many generational change. Our devotion, both from the Taiwan government and the civil society, would like to extend it out, our goodwill and our actual development cooperation have already deep rooted in this beautiful federation. So for diplomatic relations established more than four decades, that means the relation has been kept so well that nobody can actually challenge this particular bond between our two nations. So with more and more delegation coming from Taiwan, either from the youth or from other part of the society, we can always say that no matter how far the geographical location might be, the true friendship and goodwill have been well established.
0: Following the brief remarks, the Taiwan Youth Ambassadors held a talent showcase. Also part of the head table was Resident Ambassador His Excellency Edward Tao and Deputy Secretary General of Taiwan International Cooperation and Development Fund, Pifin Xie. Congratulations are in order for Najib Kelly and Kaimani Newton, who are set to take their talents to St. Elizabeth Technical High School, STETS, in Jamaica on track and field scholarships. This marks a historic first for the Federation, as Najib and Kaimani become the first track and field athletes from St. Kitts and Nevis to earn scholarships to attend high school in Jamaica. The success of our young athletes at the Carifta Games continues to open doors, with top performers attracting significant interest from leading high schools across Jamaica. What makes this achievement even more special is the journey these two have shared, from the Charlestown Primary School to Charlestown Secondary School, and now together traveling to STETS. They have been by each other's side every step of the way. We celebrate not only their talent, but their hard work, dedication, and the doors they are opening for the next generation of athletes from St. Kitts and Nevis. Principal Assistant Secretary Jamira Claxton and Director of Sports Algie Newton were both on hand to demonstrate the support of the Nevis Island Administration, who sponsored the airfare and gave a cash donation to both Najib and Kaimani. Congratulations, Najib and Kaimani. The duo left the island on Wednesday, September 2nd, 2026, via the Robert L. Bradshaw International Airport. Still to come, Department of Gender Affairs hosts Estate Planning Wills Seminar. The details after this break.
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0: Welcome back. The Department of Gender Affairs, in collaboration with Giggles and Growth, will host an Estate Planning Wills Seminar on Tuesday, September 15th, 2026, at the Malcolm Kishad Recreational Park, beginning at 5 p.m. to 7 p.m.
5: It is important.

0: because the department continues to commit itself and its resources to financial empowerment, informed decision-making, and family protection. But oftentimes when people transition, there is no preparation. They have not stated what will happen to what they leave behind. And I practiced as a lawyer for many years before coming to this role in government, and I can tell you, it leads to mass confusion and difficulty among families. And so what the Gender Affairs Department is trying to do here is to encourage divisions to be responsible.
1: Premier Brantley was speaking during his monthly press conference held on August 25th, 2026 at the Cabinet Room of the Social Security Building at Pinnis.
0: And so if you have children, you have loved ones, and you have property, a will allows you to make provision for your property if and when you transition. I ought not to say if, when, because they say that that is an end that awaits us all. Make provision. Say what you have for little Johnny, and what you have for little Mary, and what you have for little Susie. Say what you have for your wife, or for your husband, or for your neighbor, or for your church. Say what you have to support your pets when you're gone. Make the provision, because if you do not, what can result could be a matter of confusion within families. So please, make provision. Go and see your lawyer, or better still, go to this seminar and learn what you need to learn about wills and taking care of what you own after you would have transitioned.
1: The seminar is being facilitated by Attorney at Law Cindy Herbert, and all are invited. Persons are encouraged to register for the seminar by scanning the QR code on the flyer. For more information, contact the Department of Gender Affairs at 469-5521 extension 6750 or 665-0203. The Nevis Health Promotion Unit is hosting its 10th edition of Sneaker Day on Friday, September 11th, 2026. Held under the theme Engage, Empower, Elevate, Working Together to Improve Health and Well-Being for All, the event will feature a scavenger hunt in Charlestown beginning at 9 a.m., where persons are encouraged to solve clues posted on the Nevis Health Promotion Unit Facebook page. Find the envelope and win exciting prizes. Prizes will also be awarded for the most creative sneaker outfits. For more information about Sneaker Day 2026, contact the Nevis Health Promotion Unit at 469-8010 or 469-5521 extension 6396 for details. And that's how we end this edition of the Nevis Newscast. On behalf of all of us here at the Department of Information, I am Bronte Swanston Hendrickson. Thank you for viewing.
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4: Ahead in this week's packed presentation, stories from Jamaica, Trinidad and Tobago, the USA, and Canada. Former champion 2-year-old Mojito returns to winning form at Jamaica's Caymanas Park, where there was an upset in Saturday's ONS Tackroom Trophy race. Last year's Trinidad and Tobago Triple Crown winner grabs the headlines in Monday's Holiday Independence Cup. A flurry of Sappy Joseph stories. The Barbadian trainer gives young Bayesian rider Micah Husbands his richest career triumph with a massive score in the Kentucky Downs Ladies Turf Sprint. Sappy also seals a 16th consecutive trainer's title at Florida's Gulfstream Park and notches a $500,000 stakes triumph at Charlestown in West Virginia. where Barbadian jockey Rashawn Latchman

0: Cameron also gets in on the stakes winning act, as did Jamaican rider Rajiv Miraj at Fairmont Park in Illinois, and Jamaican owner-trainer combination of Mike Russ and Jose Pinchin at Gulfstream Park, and the Barbadian jock Jason Jetley Hoyt at Canada's Woodbine. Plus our weekly statistical update on Caribbean victories overseas, our opening story coming from Jamaica.
1: A double race day weekend it was at Caymanas Park. Sunday's feature, the Arthur Jones Memorial Cup, honoring the Hall of Famer and 10-time Jamaica champion jockey. Among the 10-horse field, the Grey Mojito, second runner-up horse of the year in 2025, with hot apprentice Tajay Suku aboard. Going quickly to the race now on a packed show today. Mojito, winless from four starts so far this year, close to the pace from the beginning. He is fifth here on the far turn, waiting for his winning run. And watched by Kevin Burnside in the combo box.
2: They move toward the three, and on that lead and making the running, formerly Schooler King, is right in close attendance, watching them from third. That's Wall Street Trader. Just behind them, that's Mojito. Then comes the Zulu Warrior. Princess Fiani is right there too, and also trying to come into it. That's the Atlantic Convoy, but it is still formalist, but now blasting through the middle, and it is Wall Street Trader. Here comes Mojito up the rail. Wall Street Trader and Mojito will fight it out. Mojito looks to be traveling the better from Wall Street Trader. It's Mojito in front of Wall Street Trader, still there fighting on. Mojito trying to get rid of Wall Street Trader, and Mojito will win the Arthur Jones. Mojito beats Wall Street Trader.
1: Mojito in a sprint race for the first time since August last year, when he was second to Pack Plays in the BGLC Trophy, and delivers an efficient victory. The six-year-old's 10th win this in 25 lifetime starts, and first since capturing the Jamaica Cup last year in November. The successful jockey Tajay Suku getting his second win aboard the 2022 champion two-year-old, and says the race plan worked out by trainer and co-owner Richard Azan was on point.
3: Get a good break, but don't in any rush, because him have speed, so don't rush him and try to burn him out. But I also got a good break, and I was right there and put him on his bit, and when I ready, I just move.
1: The 4-5 favorite Mojito by a length and a half at the Arthur Jones Memorial over a fighting Wall Street Trader. The winning time for 6 furlongs, 1 minute 13.36 seconds. Saturday's main event 24 hours earlier was the 1 mile O&S Tackroom Trophy. Last year's Derby winner I Dream Again, with Robert Halladine riding for champion and leading trainer Jason Da Costa, the favorite, and in front entering the home stretch, but could not hold the lead to the finish.
2: I Dream Again brings them at the top of the lane. Cookie Day and Night begins to get closer. I Dream Again on top. Cookie Day and Night is really coming fast. I Dream Again under pressure from Cookie Day and Night, coming out wide. Whiskey is winding up. This is a good finish. Well, now Whiskey has struck the front from Cookie Day and Night. Whiskey, Cookie Day and Night. Whiskey is traveling the better, and Whiskey begins to pull away from these. Whiskey, impressive in the end. Whiskey is sprinting and sprinting clear. Whiskey by about 6 lengths.
1: WizKid pulling clear for the unstoppable win under jockey Richie Shakes, who says the key was being patient and not hurrying the six-year-old too early.
4: I allow him to build up in the race, so until he started to respond at the half mile, that's where I really make my move, and up in the straight I asked him for everything and he responded very well.
1: Trainer Errol Sabrati was stunned at the long odds the betting public allowed WizKid, whose last win earlier this year was in a field that included former Derby winner Ability and ex-horse of the year Further and Beyond.
5: I didn't know it was upset. I thought it would be the 6-5 favorite based on the quality of the horse. Mm-hmm. And he won in a race that is horses with the overnight for so long, which make a whole lot of difference.
1: At 23-1, WizKid wins the O&S Tackroom Trophy for owners Foster's Inc. by 4 3/4 lengths over Cookie Day and Night, the winning time for a mile, 1 minute 39.31 seconds.
0: Now for Trinidad and Tobago horse racing fans, the 64th Independence Day holiday celebrations on Monday also meant horse racing at Santa Rosa Park and, of course, the Independence Cup as the main event.
1: Rain forced the Grade 1 event off the turf. Last year's Triple Crown winner Headliner was a favorite and poised to give champion trainer John O'Brien a 6th straight win in the event, showing the class of a horse that has speed and can sustain it over longer trips. He was in front from the start, and in the hands of veteran Panamanian jockey Nobel Abrego, was hardly tested. Commentator Nick Cheney picks them up on the far turn.
6: Headliner in front by 2.5, 3 lengths now. Valiente has been spent. Hello World, trying to get going now from the third spot as they approach the 400 to the top of the stretch of the Independence Cup, and it's a lone leader in Headliner. Headliner turns them on down in the Independence.

0: Independence Cup. Hello World set down for the drive now. Rolls into second, Valiente back to third, but he's gonna have to do a lot to get to Headliner here. Headliner all alone. Look at this one go. Loving the slop today. Headliner will make the headlines in the Independence Cup 2026.
1: Trainer John O'Brien has not lost the Independence Cup since 2019 and gets a 1-2 finish here. The 60-year-old Abrego rides his first Independence Cup winner in 14 years since Just Call Me Roger in 2012. Dan Scott's Headliner by 16¾ lengths smashes the field for his 10th career win and the 6th consecutive Independence Cup for trainer O'Brien, who won 3 of the 6 races on Monday's card. Defending champion Hello World a well-beaten second, the winning time 1:51.54 for 9 furlongs.
2: Safa Joseph continues to advertise the depth of his successes in North American racing. A week after capturing the main stakes race at Canada's Woodbine, the Barbadian had an extraordinary result in the Robert Hilton Memorial Stakes at Charlestown in West Virginia on Friday night. Consider this, his big odds-on favorite, Solitude Dude, was a disappointing fourth, but no sweat. Safi still finished 1-2 in the $500,000 event.
1: Already with 3 stakes wins in 7 lifetime starts, Safi's 3-year-old colt, Solitude Dude, was a huge 3-5 favorite for the Robert Hilton over 7 furlongs. With Tyler Gaffleon aboard, he was 4th here, but within striking distance of the frontrunners that included his stablemates, Langvad, and the 3rd place Bravaro, leaving the far turn.
3: Up top, it's Langvad with Ryan's Run and a 3-wide Bravaro. And now Solitude Dude is sent along from 4th. Still work to do. Here comes Bravaro. Bravaro puts his head in front. Ryan's Run gets the test tonight. Langvad fights on. Solitude Dude still languishing back and forth as his stablemate Bravaro takes over. Bravaro takes the lead from Langvad. Ryan's Run is back to 3rd. Not tonight, Solitude Dude. Bravaro and Langvad to the finish. Bravaro!
1: The favorite Solitude Dude only 4th, Bravaro at 7-1 odds, edges by a half length his stablemate, and 39-1 long shot in the field, Langvad in a Safi Joseph 1-2 sweep, stopping the clock for 7 furlongs at 1:25 even. More Barbadian success at Charlestown Friday night. Jockey Rashawn Latchman aboard the big favorite Overnight Powwow in the $75,000 Sadie Hawkins Stakes. The 5-year-old mare's only bother entering the home stretch, the riderless grey horse Juba's Parade, whose jockey fell coming out of the starting gates.
3: 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Zip Start between. She won't talk to me down at the rail. It's Overnight Powwow. I've had to overcome some adversity, but she is still strong. And the queen of the West Virginia breds. It's Overnight Powwow by 4.
1: For trainer Cynthia Mackey, Overnight Powwow takes the Sadie Hawkins by 4 lengths, with Latchman executing a confident ride aboard the 2-5 favorite, stopping the clock for 7 furlongs at 1:25.72. Latchman had a total of 3 weekend victories.
2: Now, Charlestown in West Virginia was not the scene of Safi's biggest win this past weekend. That happened at Kentucky Downs, where he provided the young Barbadian rider Micah Husbands with his biggest ever career success.
1: Watch the 23-year-old nephew of the great Patrick Husbands, first time ever riding at this track, steering Joseph's In Our Time to an upset front-running victory in the $1.75 million Kentucky Downs Ladies Turf Sprint. They were up against A.G. Bullitt, the favorite and track record holder for the distance, who was in second, chasing most of the trip. But in the end, no match for Safi's speedy 5-year-old mare.
4: As they race down by the 3/8 pole, and Spirited Boss is at the rear of the field. Zeitlos in a midfield position. They have 5/16 of a mile left to go, and In Our Time showing the way. A.G. Bullitt a length back in second position. In Our Time is the leader at the top of the lane, a quarter mile to go, with A.G. Bullitt struggling to bridge the gap. And In Our Time has snuck away, puts a decisive margin on A.G. Bullitt, who's been left floundering. In Our Time is travelling boldly to the 16th pole in the Kentucky Downs Ladies Turf Sprint, has given nothing else a chance. A smashing performance by In Our Time.
1: 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First time aboard her, but competently handled by Micah Husbands, whose win here tops April's $1.25 million Apple Blossom score he had aboard Safi's Claret Beret at Oakland Park as his biggest career win.
5: She was professional, man. Like, I felt like there was a horse around to turn on me, and she was just waiting for me to ask her, and I was just waiting for the quarter pole, and When I asked her, man, she took off.
6: And just

0: the success with Safi. I mean, you rode a grade one winner for him at Oaklawn, and now this. I mean, just got to be exciting for you guys.
1: Yeah, he's a great guy. He always looked out for me. He taught me a lot, and without him, it won't be possible.
2: Safi has now crossed the 200 mark in career stakes victories in North America. That figure now stands at 202. In Our Time wins the Kentucky Downs Ladies' Turf Sprint by 3.5 lengths at 5-1 odds. Over Time to Dazzle and Jody's Pride, the winning time for 6.5 furlongs, 116.01. Meanwhile, Safi is celebrating a 16th consecutive trainer's title at Gulfstream Park in Florida, the Royal Palm Springs Summer Meet ending Monday night, with him as a clear champion, 4-6 wins, including a colony leading 7 stakes victories, to top the Venezuelan pair of Victor Barboso on 27 and Jose D'Angelo on 29. Safi also led the money list at $1.97 million in horses' earnings.
3: Another Gulfstream Park story to cover before we move on. Michael Bernard, a.k.a. Mike Cross, has twice been champion owner in Jamaica, 2019 and 2020, with horses like Wow Wow and Nipster. And he teamed up with Jamaican trainer Jose Pinchin for an exciting stakes win on Saturday.
2: The Bear's Den Stakes, over a mile and 70 yards this, worth $100,000. And Jose Morillos in the green cap on the outside. Aboard the favorite Trelawney for Pinchin and Bernard was hooked up on the lead with a De Cachete for the entire trip. And here's Peter Yellow for the home stretch call.
4: They're on their way home. On the inside, De Cachete. On the outside, Trelawney. They brush with 3/16 to go, and they kick on. Trelawney on the outside at the rail. De Cachete. De Cachete and Trelawney. De Cachete is still in front. Trelawney trying to get by. Trelawney very game. He's coming back. Trelawney and De Cachete. De Cachete, Trelawney, photo finish.
2: Morelos and Trelawney get the tight win in a photo finish for the three-year-old colt's first stakes victory. Fourth victory in 12 lifetime starts. Three of those wins this year for Pinchin and Bernard. Trelawney by a head in the Bear's Den Stakes as the 8-5 favorite, edging the 9-2 bet De Cachete, covering the mile and 70-yard trip in 142.42.
3: And let's look now at our last two overseas stakes winning reports for Caribbean jocks. Jamaican Rajiv Miraj at Fairmont Park in Illinois and the Barbadian Jason Jet Lee Hoyt at Canada's Woodbine.
2: Closing in on 200 career stakes wins in North America, Miraj in the green cap. Widest of all here in the $250,000 St. Louis Derby. Aboard the outsider Sharon's Beach, but also threatening down the home stretch, the favorite Blackout Time.
5: On the inside is Blackout Time. Right in the center is Wonder Mist. On the inside, coming on through, it's Sharon's Beach. But on the outside, Sharon's Beach has it. Sharon's Beach, an upset winner of the St. Louis Derby at 9-1.
2: At 187 stakes wins, Miraj, the 13 away now from the 200 mark in North American stakes victories. And the 41-year-old says the Jonathan Thomas Train Gelding gave him a great race.
1: Winning a derby anywhere, anytime, is a really dream come true. But like you said, my journey has been a roller coaster ride, and to be doing it at this time in my career, I'm just very grateful for that and thankful for Jonathan and his team and the connections for giving me the opportunity.
2: One of just over a handful of CARICOM jockeys with over 2,000 career wins in North America. Miraj skillfully gets Sharon's Beach home in the St. Louis Derby by a half length over Wonder Mist, with a favorite Blackout Time third, the winning time for 8.5 furlongs, 146.17. 24 hours later, north of the border, Hoyt was in top form at Woodbine in Canada in the 7 furlong Algoma Stakes after stalking the pace for

0: Here she comes.
1: I know, right? Look, you know what, girl? We're here for Daphne, so let's all just pretend like we like ourselves, right?
2: I know.
1: Hi.
2: Hey.

0: so good.
1: Thank you, baby. Thank you.
2: Hey, you girls are looking so good.
3: I'm good.
2: I'm fine, boo.
1: You guys are not looking bad at all, though.
0: I know.
2: Fatness everywhere.
0: 360, turn around, girl. See how good you look.
3: Woo! You're chopping all the money.
2: Yes, love. Look at that. Oh my god.
1: Look who we have here.
4: Latest bridal Lagos.
3: Who went for vacation for 4 good months? Who does that?
2: Yes, girl.
3: Latest trophy wife in town.
2: Yay. Look at you.
5: Today, I'm treating us to a good girl's time.
3: Yay! Okay, girls, so today we're having a beach party.
6: Beach day, bitches!
5: So why don't we start by having a small party? Let's, you know, get the energy.
2: That's high.
4: Girls, yeah, my squad,
0: yeah. Chopping up.

0: So, girls, this is for our girl Daphne, who just secured herself a lifetime of cash flow.
1: Yes. Hey, hey, girls. Listen to this girl right here. She is never going broke ever again.
2: Girls, you already know me. I'm not a fan of this marriage thing. But if you must get married, make sure it's worth it.
0: That's the point.
1: And the most important thing about marriage is
0: love, of course.
3: It's all about money.
0: So, girls, chest to us, winning and securing the bag.
3: Yes.

What? 2.8 million naira. From where? Why?

0: Where are you coming from?
1: Gerald, what sort of a question is that? What do you mean, where is she coming from? She's your wife, not your daughter.
0: And you are?
2: Oh, Gerald, stop. This is Kim, my best friend.
0: Of course, I know who she is. I'm just wondering why she's here this early in the morning in my house asking me stupid questions.
2: No. Not your house. What belongs to you now belongs to us.
0: That still does not explain why she's here.
1: Gerald, I don't understand why you now have a problem with me being in my own best friend's house.
0: Madam Oya, out. Out. Excuse us, please.
2: Okay, it's fine, it's fine. Seems you have so much on your mind. Say it, I'm listening, my darling husband.
0: Daphne. Remind me again. We went to bed together last night, right? So how come I woke up in the middle of the night and you were nowhere to be found?
2: That's right. Kim called for us to go clubbing and then you were sleeping and I didn't want to disturb your sleep.
0: Really? Who did you tell? Are you listening to yourself? Are you aware that you are now a married woman?
2: And so, Gerald.
0: Okay. Tell me, why did I get a debit alert of 2.8 million naira?
2: I used your card, baby.
0: You used my card? And blew a whooping sum of 2.8 million in one night?
2: Gerald, why are you so pissed?
0: I shouldn't be pissed. You spend my hard-earned money, waste it in... What did you do with it? You bought clothes, you bought drinks, what?
2: Come on, baby. You have the money. I know. Stop stressing.
0: Hey, I am talking to you.
2: Baby, help me my shoes. Oh, no. I'll get it. My head is banging. I need to sleep. Baby. Oh, my God. Baby. Oh, Gerald.

Yeah. Okay. That works. That's fine, we can sign tomorrow then. I know you choose my office, your office, anyone is fine by me.

You choose. Oh, yeah, that's fine. Some more then. Daphne.

0: I'm here.
1: It's 4 p.m. It's 4 p.m. and you're still in your nightie?
0: Gerald. I don't get. Is there a rule of what I should wear at a certain time?
1: Of course not. It's just amazed. Don't tell me you've been

0: drinking all day.
1: Gerald, like, what am I supposed to say to you right now? Because to be honest, I've been sleeping all day.
0: Wow. So you've been sleeping all day and you really do not see anything wrong with it. It's not a problem. It's not. Definitely, this place is a mess. I'm sure you can see that. Fix it.
1: No. Gerald, I don't see any mess.

0: house is a mess. I should fix it.
1: Girl, how?
0: Gerald said so.
1: Just imagine the insult. Like, look at me. Yo.
0: Girl, you look so fine.
1: Do I look like his maid?
0: That must be a joke of the century. I mean, what does it take you for?
1: A maid, darling. A maid, I guess.
0: Oh, come on. If he was looking for a maid, then he should go to his village, or better still, go to the street and pick a girl from the gutter.
1: Exactly. Exactly.
0: My dear, you should know better than allowing a man reduce you to a maid, all in the name of marriage.
1: Why are you talking like this, like you don't know me? Me. Listen, this is lifetime insurance for me.
0: My point exactly. I'm here
1: to chop life and enjoy life.
0: My point exactly. No more hustling.
1: I just want to spend
0: money I did not work for.
1: There is nothing sweeter than that.
0: You know. On a more serious note, babe, you need to set boundaries. I mean, I've been married for 2 years now, and I can say for a fact that I've not lifted a finger to do any house chores.
1: Are you serious?
0: Of course, girl. You should get a maid.
1: You know, speaking of your marriage, I'm sorry, but you know, I noticed you don't post your husband anymore. And I know you love to post him, so what happened?
0: I know. You know my husband now. He doesn't like all those social media stuff, and he doesn't want the fans to have a say in our marriage. You know how these fans behave now. Come on. So, I just had to pipe it down.
1: Come on. You shouldn't let what the fans are saying.
0: Don't worry about me. I think you should get a maid. I had one from day one. I can hook you up, don't worry.
1: Right?
0: Yeah.
1: I should get it.

0: For God's sake, Daphne, I'm hungry.
1: Gee, just calm down. Food is coming, please.
0: From where? From where? Are you trying to test my patience or what?
1: Come on, G. What has your patient got to do with this? It's fine, I understand you're hungry, but I don't know why this... I ordered for food for us. This right there just taking so much time.
0: Enough of these explanations you're giving to me. Enough of it. Now I have to depend on a dispatch rider to eat? Really? Just a few weeks of being married to you, I have tasted food from almost every restaurant in Lagos.
1: And is that bad?
0: It's bad. It's bad. Now why if I marry you? You are my wife, Daphne. And as such, you are expected to perform your wifely duties to me. Come on.
1: Your food will soon be here.
0: No. You will get up. Get into the kitchen and make me something to eat. Preferably, pounded yam and egusi soup. Now. I'm waiting.

0: That's my baby girl.
1: You see?
0: Was that so hard now?
2: You just want to stress me.
0: If I don't stress you, who will?
2: Enjoy your food, my love.
0: Sure I will.
2: Looks nice. You want the pan and yam? Or do you want curry?
0: No, no, no. This should do.
2: Yes. How's it? What was that?
0: Wait, what did you put in it?
2: Nothing.
0: Exactly, not even salt. Like salt. Daphne.
2: Am I supposed to put salt?
0: Daphne. Come on, egusi soup.
2: I'm sure it's not that bad.
0: It's bad. Daphne, it's bad.
2: Gee, are you leaving? No. You can't do that now. You can't just do that. This is the first and last I'm cooking in this house. I eat this food. Gee. This is the first and last I'm cooking in this house. Just imagine what this is nice. You come back here and eat this food.
3: Funny.
4: Girls, what's so funny? Fill me in.
5: Okay, so we're talking about how we're going to be maintaining our world-class body.
6: Talking about body, my love. Hope you're not willing to lose this banging body to pregnancy.
2: Is she for real? Like, girl, look at me. Girls, do I look like I want to lose this million-dollar body shape?
6: Of course, baby girl. Don't think about it, girl.
2: Of course.
5: Wait, girls, I don't understand. Are you trying to say you don't want to get pregnant?
2: Why should she?
5: So what's the essence of she getting married?
6: Why do you think I got married to a 90-year-old man, girl? Think about it.
5: You guys are ridiculous.
2: Babe, please just leave this conversation for the married ones, okay?
6: Thank you, boo.
5: So, girl, what do you mean by...
2: Hey, baby.
0: Meet me in the bedroom now.
2: Girls, I'll see you again shortly, okay? Have fun!
6: Yeah!
2: Okay.
5: Do you think there's a problem? Yes, Cassie. There is a problem. And the problem is between me and you. Cassie, what do you mean by leave this conversation for married people?
2: Exactly what it means, babe.

0: I'm going to say this in the most simplest way possible. I don't appreciate you bringing those girls to my house every blessed day.
1: Every blessed day? No. Gerald, they are not always here. And those ladies, they are my friends. Well, I hope you're not asking me to get rid of my friends.
0: You're married now. And?
1: And what? Gerald, and my life stops. Gerald, you're asking me to get rid of the people I met before you. I met you just 9 months ago.
0: And now you are married to me.
1: I still do not get your point.
0: Look, we're a couple now. We are newly married. We shouldn't be having people in our business. We shouldn't be entertaining any third parties. We should set boundaries. Boundaries.
1: Gerald, you're still not making any sense.

0: 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Those girls, they are my squad, and I am stuck with them for life.
1: Don't make me ask you to choose between your squad.

0: And what's your name?
1: Thank you, madam. Carol. Carol with the K, not the CO. Carol.
0: Cassie, where did you get this girl from?
2: Don't mind her, she's just being funny. Listen, Carol, I know you have a loose mouth, but the reason why I brought you here is because your agent said you're hardworking. So you better behave yourself.
1: Yes, ma'am.
2: Good.
0: And Carol, have you ever worked as a house help before?
1: Madam, your friend just stuck her now. Now my calling, no. Hey! Madam, I don't work for like 67 houses, so.
2: 67?
1: Yes, madam, now. 20 for Lekki, like 9.5 for Ikoyi. And madam, that 9.5 for Ikoyi self. Oh, well.
0: Cassie.
2: I told you she's hardworking.
0: No, I don't think it's about being hardworking. All I see is someone who has been sacked so many times.
1: This madam have been something, no? Hey, thank God, the better house. Not true. I don't collect plenty sack letter. Madam, nobody collect sack letter for this life with me. Carol.
0: And why is that so?
1: Madam. You know, as you can see, all my madams, especially all those ones where they live for this Lekki, like 20 of all of them, they say, as you can see, I fine well, well. They say, I can't get ya. That's true, not be joke. They say, I carry her for front. I can't stop it. Normally, I be wife material. Normally, I be wife. Yes, so. But not be my fault now, you see. They say, they come, they lie, they come, they try to they twist her, to they turn her, to they turn her, and say, I they enter their husband, I. Me. Hey! Madam, you know you will finish for dear,
0: Go on, take your ass off my seat. Cassie.
1: And I'm just, I did just fix.
0: Listen, I am giving you this opportunity because of my friend. And I need this help badly. Do not disappoint me, okay?
1: At all, madam, I know we'll give you reason. You're gonna increase my salary, no worry.
0: What is all this colors?
1: You like her? I don't say you like her, my fashion. They see my fashion, madam, that color blocking. Where my room day, I will teach you how to do it. I mean, where my room day for the house? I don't get work. I wear my room there for the house. Ah! Hey, nobody, I'm your wife material.

0: Who is your madam?
1: You see, stand there, they ask question. You see, stand there, they ask question. Hey! If you not come up for this place, I go tell them say you be Tifo.
0: Who the hell is this in my house?
1: Ole! Tifo!
0: Hey, you need to stop that.
1: Ole! Who you be?
0: Better keep it.
1: Madam, Tif there, my house, oh! Ole! Hello! Ole!
2: What's going on? Okay, my husband, a thief.
0: Can you explain to me who this is? And please, yeah, make it make sense.
2: Sure, this is Carol. She's the new house help.
1: Yes, sir.
2: Shh.
1: Oh. I just been trying to protect your mother.
0: House help?
2: Yes, I mean, Cassie brought her in today, yes.
1: Yes, sir. Welcome, sir.
2: Good.
1: Yes, sir. Hey, Carol.
0: See me upstairs.
1: But I need more. Let me go down. It's not bad. Hey. Hey, I never call it, sir. I never even work, Carol. Hey, which kind of bad luck be this? Hey, which kind of devil sleep be this? Who said you sleep? Oh, Carol.

0: Hey, who are you?
1: Who are you? Who are you? Hey! You just say, Mama, now, you just say we don't sleep. Who are you be?
0: I don't understand. Who, your mother, who?

0: Daphne, since we got married, I have become a very unhappy man. Why do you constantly do things that get on my nerves?
1: Gerald, I'm confused.
0: Did we ever talk about having a house help?
1: Oh, please. Gerald, that's nothing to talk about. We both know we need help in this house.
0: You bring a total stranger into my home and you say there's nothing to talk about.
1: Gerald, I told you Cassie brought her in. I had no idea she...
0: Who the hell is Cassie? Who is she? A total stranger making decisions for me?
1: Oh, please.
0: Hey, do not upset me.
1: Take your hands off me.
0: I've been trying so hard. So hard to keep my calm.
1: Good. Then keep trying. Because you're only blowing this whole thing out of proportion. Cassie did nothing bad to get us help. Okay? Like all my married friends do have house help. So why can't I have a help?
0: I don't care about your married friends. Don't you get it? You're a married woman now. You should be caring about your own home.
1: Gerald, I care. Okay? Please.

0: Hey, hey, baby. Come on. We shouldn't be doing this. Eh? We are meant to be a team. It's us against the world. I'm on your side. All I'm saying is that we're a very new couple. We don't need a third party. We don't need a house help. What for?
1: My darling, it's fine. Just be ready to do the chores yourself. I will not be responsible for that, okay?

0: keep on existing, keep on flying. If somebody don't talk about you, then you are somebody. Oh. Hey, keep on. Madam, good morning, ma.
1: Yeah, hello, Chris.
0: Hey, afternoon, ma. No vex.
1: Carol.
0: Ma?
1: Be fast with the food. My husband is really hungry, okay?
0: Yes,

0: madame, on va être sûr.
1: Ah, you fine, well, well, oh. Madame, I beg, no vex, but this your nyash like this. Now follow come, I've been a God giver. Your nyash.
2: Carol.
1: My God, madame.
2: What are you talking about?
1: Fine now, madame, see as you fine. You know how this your nyash just stay like this, eh? You been all those slay cream for Instagram. All those slay cream for
2: Carol.
1: Instagram.
2: Carol, ma. Did you smoke last night?
1: How did you smoke?
2: Then what are you talking about?
1: I don't know whether I'm a phone call or that doctor now, but I know first. No.
2: Are you mad?
1: No, madam.
2: No, you are mad. No, Carol, you are mad.
1: I know, I'm mad. Carol is mad, madam. Sorry, madam.

0: Now I see why you've been having sack letters. Listen, Carol, if you're not careful, you will get one from me soon.
1: Thanks. Madam, I like the work. Come like the Nyash, John. Simple question, first I ask you.
2: Now follow come. I be God come, doctor come. Why, Madam, the vex? Simple question, Madam, don't vex. Carol, now follow come. Carol, Nyash, fight us, Madam, Nyash.
1: If somebody talk about you, then you have somebody keep on dancing. Nyash, now follow come. No follow call. Carol Nyash, no follow call.
3: The food is ready.
4: Wow. This is actually the first time I'll be hearing this in this house.
3: You see why it's important to have a help in the house?
4: Okay.
3: Sorry.
4: Wow. Babe, I would eat this meal on one condition.
3: What?
4: If I don't like it, she leaves. If I like it, she stays. But you would have to learn from her.
0: Gerard, what do you mean I have to learn from her? Like, why are you trying so hard to turn me into a maid? If you like her food, then fine, employ her as a cook. Gerard, you met me a queen. And you got married to me. Because I carried myself so well, like a queen. So why do you expect me to act like a maid?
4: Cooking for your husband doesn't make you a maid, does it?
0: It is. When the man is Mr. Gerald Anosie, you have the money to employ as a cook, but no, you want me to go in there and suffer in the kitchen. Why?
4: Daphne, not now, not now. I don't want to be late for my meeting. I can't even do this now. Please.
0: Enjoy your food.
4: Hey, babe. You like Korea Pass Fight?
0: Oh, please, I beg. Just go away.
4: This actually tastes good.
3: You like it?
4: Really good. I love it.

0: She stays.
1: Yes, of course.
0: But you still have to learn from her. Really good. So good. I need to put her salary as well.
1: Here we go. You wanted to see what my room looks like?
2: Oh my God. Babe, this is luxury.
1: Were you expecting less?
2: Of course not. Daphne.
1: Yes.
2: Now enjoyment, you come this marriage, come enjoy you, my
1: girl,
2: friend.
1: Oh, you know the vibe.
2: Hey. Oh my God.
1: No. That's my matrimonial bed.
2: What is yours is my luxury. I've been wanting to ask you, how is the sex?
1: Kim. If I should rate Gerald from 1 to 100, I'll give him a 101.
2: Tell me about it.
1: God, Gerald is so good. Like, he knows how to give it to me just the way I like it. Like, girl, I can keep on going on for like 24 hours.
2: Gosh, babe, I envy you. This is what we all want. I mean, a man that can satisfy you in bed, spends on you. See how good you look.
1: Girl, you know what? Getting married to Gerald is the best thing I ever did. Trust me.
2: Chief. Hey, baby. I miss you too. This weekend, what about your wife and your children? They're out of the country. Okay, I can't wait to see you too. Okay, love you.
1: Let me guess, you have an appointment?
2: Babe, you know the vibe. I have to keep these men in boring marriages satisfied.
1: But girl, you know how to spice up your life.
2: That's all I came to this life to do. Babe, I have to go now. I have an appointment for Darlington tonight.
1: Kim. Same Fred?
2: Babe, of course, the same Fred.
1: Kim is married to a Nollywood actress.
2: Who cares, please, my friend?
1: Look at you!
2: Oh my God!
3: Wow, that's the way they work for this house. No, they cleaned this house before.
4: See house. This world is not my home. I'm just passing through. Just see money. See money, even our chief for our village who gets money where it fit be the same price with this good thing. This world is not my home. I'm just passing through. Wow. Hell, see light. I will not be light. The lights now. This world is not my home. I'm just passing through. Yes, I get this kind of house. That thief be. This my Olga. If say no be thief, he know they do yahoo. No say you don't use your wife belle to money ritual. Or you don't, your mama will die. Let's say you use her do money. Anybody when they chop 3 times. They don't even chop 3 times. We chop 3, 4, 5, 6 times. People, they suffer. This world is not my home. I'm just...
2: Daphne!
4: No vex. What did happen here?
2: Who are you?
4: Who are me? Hey! Hey,

0: Carol, who am me? Who are you? You come person house today, ask the person, say, who am me? Who are you?
1: Oh, God. It's obvious you're not on Instagram. Like, yeah, it's obvious you just came from the village. Yes, because if you're on Instagram, you know who I am.
0: Hey, if I'm on Instagram, you, who you be?
1: Wait.
0: Where you be?
1: Did you just touch me?
0: Oh, Angel. Angel, I'm not supposed to touch you.
1: Daphne! Carol.
0: Madam.
1: Carol, so you want to tell me you don't know what you are supposed to do?
0: I don't know. What do you think Carol will do?
1: Carol, you beat my friend up. You're asking me you don't know what you're supposed to do?
0: Madam, don't be so they judge my turn now. Madam, you supposed find out say who do wrong, who do right. Then you go know whether she deserves the beating. I think she no deserve her. Carol, ma.
1: Kneel down right now and apologize to my friend.
0: Madam. Carol.
1: Yes.
0: Need her for this one.
1: Of course.
0: No very so. I will go pack my things. Instead of make I need her for this kind of thing. No, no, Carol, come.
1: Carol!
0: Madam.
1: Daphne, where on earth did you get this girl from?
0: Ask her, see.
1: Anyways, babe, what is it? That's not what brought me here. I really need your help. For what? You remember the car I bought on my birthday? I actually bought that car on credit.
2: Credit?
1: Yeah.
2: Oh my God.
1: And now, babe, the man is on my neck. He's threatening to expose me or send every details to the blog. It won't be good for my brand.
2: So how is that my business?
1: Please, I need your help.
2: My help?
1: Yes.
2: I gave you 10 million naira. You haven't paid me the money. How do I do that?
1: I will pay.
2: I cannot do that.
1: Where are you going to?
0: I don't go my mouth.
1: Okay, fine. Sorry, just go back inside. I still need you in this house, okay?
0: And then now, I did go to the 69th house. Did they wait for me there?
1: Carol, okay, fine. Don't say sorry. Just go back inside, okay? I still need you in this house. Please.
0: Mm-hmm.
1: Yes.

0: Hey, what is it? Are you okay?
1: I feel so weak and dizzy.
0: Oh, so sorry. Okay, we should go see the doctor then.
1: Oh, it's fine. Maybe I'll go later.
0: No, there's no way I'm leaving you in this house like this.
1: Gerald, you're getting ready for work. I'm sure you have a lot of business meetings waiting for you.
0: Hey, Daphne. You are my wife. And as such, you are my priority. Every business meeting can wait. Come on, freshen up. Let's go see the doctor, okay?
1: If you insist.

0: What? How? When? How can you be this careless girl?
1: It's just this one time I forgot to take my after-sex pills. I don't know.
0: Come on, girl. We have to do something about this.
1: What do I do?
0: We have to get rid of the baby.
1: Samantha. Okay. I guess I skipped the part where Gerald and I went to the hospital together. Like, he followed me to the hospital. He's just too stubborn. I don't know what to do.
0: You know everything we did to raise money for this surgery. You can't lose this body for a baby.
1: No, no, no, no. I can't lose my body. I can't lose my body.
0: We have to do something.
1: Samantha, tell me, what do I do?
0: We have to do something.
1: What do I do?
0: We have to do something about this.
1: Can you believe this?

0: Olga. Good afternoon, Olga.
1: How long have you been standing there?
0: Olga, don't say God, good, where? God start be doing work. You know? God try for you, Olga. See as my Olga just fine. Eh? My Olga just fine.
1: What's that your name again?
0: Carol.
1: Carol?
0: Yes.
1: Was that meant to be a compliment?
0: Not to God though. Yes, now God, I can't appreciate for my Oga.
1: Well, I do not appreciate such compliments coming from you.
0: Thanks.

0: Baby!
1: Baby, baby, baby. What? What happened? Hey, sorry. Let's get you to the hospital. Carol! Carol! Hey, careful. So sorry. You'll be okay. You'll be okay. Fine. No. Let's just get into the care. Get my car key! Get me!
2: Madame will die!
1: Get out of there!
2: No, don't die!
1: Sorry, baby.

0: Babe. It's okay.
1: Can't believe I lost my baby. My baby.
0: It's just really awkward that the doctors couldn't even say what exactly was wrong.
1: What am I supposed to do? How did my happiness turn into sorrow just in the twinkle of an eye? I just want my baby.
0: Don't do that. Don't do that, okay? Don't do that. Hey, look at me. We've just been a few months in marriage, okay? We're gonna have babies. As many as you want.
1: I just want my baby.
0: Don't do that, okay?
1: It's okay. I want
0: it's
1: my
0: okay.
1: baby.
0: Stop it. Do what do you want? Want something to eat? Hmm?

to do is to only impress. And the good in you, you suppress and oppress the one you should impress now.

0: Oh my God.
1: Kimberly, what are you doing?
0: Calm down.
1: What are you doing here? How did you get in here? I don't get it. You're asking me to calm down, you invade my privacy, and you're asking me to calm down. Does your friend even know you're here?
0: Oh, Gerald, she doesn't, and she doesn't need to know.
1: Is this a joke? Hey, don't come any close to me.
0: Oh, come on, baby.
1: Don't touch me. I'm not your baby. See, you need to start getting out of this room now.
0: Oh, gosh, Gerald. Everyone knows I'm attracted to only married men. And not only has Daphne told me how good you are in bed, I just saw for myself that you have a really big rod down there.
1: This is absolute madness. This is madness. I don't understand it. Did anybody see you come up here, my help?
0: Nobody saw me. We're safe.
1: Good. Listen to me. This can't happen, all right? I'm going to pretend that it never did. You're going to leave this room now and make sure that she doesn't see you.
0: I'll do that when we're done here, baby.
1: Wait. Aren't you listening to me? I don't want to be rough with you.
0: I like it rough.
1: Hey. Get out of my room. Get out.
0: Gerald, everybody knows I'm on the top list of all the big men in Lagos.
1: Who cares?
0: And it would be a privilege for you to have something to do with me. And trust

0: wants me. Don't be quick to tell Daphne about what just happened, because very soon you realize he wants me. So we had a flat tire today. Cassie had to call someone to assist us, and Samantha was just staring at us like she couldn't even stand and wait. She took a cab and left. I don't understand Samantha sometimes.
1: And in all of this, Kimberly was nowhere to be found?
0: No, she called in sick.
1: Oh.
0: Mm-hmm. Why?
1: I don't know. I'm just wondering. I haven't heard her name since you started talking to her.
0: She called and said she was a bit under the weather. But I'm sure it's one of her useless excuses just to go spend time with her married boyfriend.
1: Wait. You know that she dates married men?
0: He doesn't know.
1: And you still do not seem to have a problem with it.
0: Excuse me?
1: Daphne. All your friends, every single one of them, have one character flaw or the other. There's something negative, a negative attribute somewhere. And you still don't see the need to discard them? I'm wondering if I'm safe here.
0: Gerald, you don't seem to get it, do you? Listen, my friendship with these girls are not based on morals or character. It's just based on financial status and social media followers, okay?
1: Listen to how you sound. Doesn't that sound like crap to you?
0: No. Maybe to you, but not to me.
1: Okay. You must know. Kimberly was here earlier. She came up to our bedroom, trying to lure me into doing stuff with her. I really don't know why you're laughing, why you find this funny. You may think I'm making it up, but I'm being serious here. She even asked me not to tell you.
0: Gerald.
1: Okay, I'm a comedian now.
0: Mr. Gerald Anasi, you are trying, you're pushing, you're really doing it so well. You're trying so hard to tear I and my friends apart. I know you don't like them, but guess what? You won't win, okay? You can have your meal.
1: Can you imagine this woman?

love me man who is not secretive with his password. Gerald. Let me delete this transaction. Oh my God. Yes, deleted.

0: Good morning, Your Highness. Good morning, my king.
1: I didn't know what to do.

0: your guy.
1: What is all this?
0: Sorry, sir. I say, Mekai, you know, Mekai bring your food come and like breakfast on top bed.
1: What is the meaning of that? When? Since when? When that one start?
0: I don't know, guy. I just say, I just try, make everything just soft for you, you know?
2: Where's my wife?
0: She don't come out, since.
2: To where?
0: Oga, I don't know where your madam go. I don't know where she go. But Oga, me, I be don't want to talk, say I go ask you something. In a small question, no. Oga, I won't ask you, I beg. Now, what you receive for madam, buddy?
2: Are you normal? Is something wrong with you?
0: They're all right, though, Oga. We'll talk soon. Me and you know, say, madam, no be wife material like me. I'm the wrong things for this house.
2: It looks like you're tired of this job, right?
0: Ah, my guy, you know now. The world don't tire, Caro. Caro don't tire. At this time, man, now Caro will get her own promotion. From Caro, house girl walk, to madam of this house.
2: Something must be wrong
0: no,
2: with you.
0: No, nah, let me run the house.
2: Wait. Did you smoke anything? Smoke? Have you been smoking? Did you smoke something at night?
0: Why can't you talk like that? I don't smoke. Can't smell my mouth.
1: If you did not smoke something and you're not high on anything, then I'm sure madness runs in your lineage.
0: Oh, girl. Carol, the crazy. You know where I did talk now.
1: Then you must have a spiritual problem then, because I don't understand what you're doing here.
0: Okay, me and you know, see. You see, madam, so. Madam be like all those things. Where they order, they go say DM, order for Instagram. They go order for Instagram, chop clean mouth, carry and go another deal, another Instagram deal. They go carry and they go chop, they go clean mouth. Oh, girl, you go order your own from Instagram. You carry your own bag up, you go order, go give God. Now they do.

0: like that.
1: Get out of my room now. Carol, I said get out of this room.
0: Hey,
1: come. Carry this rubbish you brought here.
0: I'm not vexed, so. Does even the Bible talk say, if you know the truth will set you free.
1: I said get out.
0: No vex.

0: Why are you covering your face? Are you owing anyone?
1: Babe, you won't believe how many people I am owing in this Lagos.
0: Faye, the problem is, see, you two do pass yourself. We have to relax, so.
1: How? You no go blame me now. I mean, the oppression on Instagram these days is too much. I'm not even made of oppression.
0: Anyways, yeah, the money you asked for.
1: What? He gave you this money?
0: I stole it.
1: You mean you stole this huge amount of money from him and he didn't notice it?
0: Girl, have you forgotten who my husband is? He's just a baby to me, don't worry.
1: Girl, you need to keep stealing more money from him.
0: Eh?
1: Yes, I mean for savings.
0: Ah.
1: Yes. Gerald can just wake up tomorrow and decide to marry someone else. Especially all this rich guy, you can't trust them.
0: No, no, no. Gerard won't do that. He would never, ever. He loves me so much.
1: Babe, don't you see stories on social medias? Marriages these days is not like in the days of our parents, when it was for better, for worse. These days is still further notice. So open your eyes. Anything can happen, man. Yeah. You have to think about it. I'm just advising you as a friend. I know that Gerald got married to you because of his status, or you fit in his status. What if tomorrow you just wake up and just discover one new attractive girl and more flashy girl than you? Then you're gone. You should think about it, girl.
0: Thank you so much for this money. I really appreciate it.
1: Oh, come on.
0: What's up with this mood? Come on, girl. Let me get you something to drink.

0: Hey baby, welcome back.
1: Gerald, what is going on?
0: I created a me and you time.
1: What am I missing?
0: What are you missing? Come on, babe. I wanted to do something for us. Listen, since we got back from our honeymoon, we haven't really had time alone. There's been a lot of distractions, and these distractions are not helping us. So I wanted to do this so that we can bond and spend time together. Just you and I.
1: Gerald, that's so thoughtful of you.
0: I know, I miss us. I miss how romantic we used to be.
1: That's so thoughtful of you.
0: Yeah, you know, I miss those romantic moments with you. Where I can be with my wife in the bathtub, naked, you know, just me and you. I miss it.
1: I miss it too.
0: You know, I love you, and I want our marriage to work.
1: I love you too.
0: Guess what? This is not all.

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1: 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Now we'll go through this thing. I don't know if you die for this kind of nonsense. I mean, pray, I'll go too fast and I pray, and then I go scatter for that bed.

0: Hey, call back here. 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
1: Madam, that's how I've been dressing.
0: Where do you think you are? Your village, Abby?
1: See, madam.

0: dana. 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
1: Don't you know that living under the same roof with Gerard Anozie is a big opportunity to change your life? If I were you, I would do anything to make him attracted to me. Or don't you like money?
0: This money we did talk. We no come count the bridge for Lagos now. Nah. I like money now. Nah.
1: Obviously you don't. If not, you won't be dressing like somebody that is confused about life.
0: Auntie Cassie, don't they talk like that too? You know they see this my fashion. You know they see my color block. You know they see my match. You know they see everything. Which one you they talk so? See me now.
1: Try the open breasts. Wear mini skirts. Or don't you know that anything that makes him enter under your pants, you can transform from house girl to madam.
0: Now the plan be that.
1: Okay.
0: Now the plan be that now. Even Oga says you say I be wife material.
1: Better for you. Even yes. The Bible says walk and pray.
0: Eh, we dey pray for him. The work, my head, they do so.
1: I hope you're doing your work well.
0: Ah, they do my work well, though. You ask your friend when she come. I they do my work well, though.
2: Hey, babes, how you doing?
0: Madam, the cast don't come.
2: Hey, girl.
3: Cassie, baby.
2: How you doing?
3: Look good. So what's up?
2: Thank you, I'm fine, though.
3: This one you came here today, what's popping?
2: I'm planning a party, girl.
3: A party?
2: Yes, my darling.
3: For what?
2: Nothing, no. Nothing.
3: Cassie, you're planning a party for nothing?
2: Babe, come on now. You know girl needs some money now. I need to be spread some naira and dollars.
3: Don't say you are broke. Oh. Just use the right word that you are broke, my friend.
2: My dear, who throws a party for no reason?
3: I beg. What do you want to eat, Caro? What do you want to eat?
4: Hey girls.
5: Is Duffin ready?
4: Ready for?
5: We're hanging out tonight. We came to pick her up.
4: Oh hey. No, so sorry. It's really sad my wife wouldn't be able to hang out with you girls tonight.
5: Oh no, she actually asked us to pick her up. Yeah.
4: Well, she said she will not be hanging out with you.
5: Are you insinuating that we're lying?
4: I said she said that.
5: God, if I was a guy, I would have picked you up from the club tonight.
6: Baby, I have to go with the girls, and I'll see when I get back.
4: Are you out of your mind?
6: Did he just ask me that?
4: Is something wrong with you? Are you okay? And Daphne?
5: Jira, calm down.
4: Don't ask me to calm down.
6: Don't talk to my friend like that.
4: I should not talk to your friends like that. But your friends can come into my house whenever they want, insulting my integrity. Are they okay?
5: We're actually just going to the club to party. It's not like we're going to pimp her or something.
4: Can you just talk? Stop talking. Shut that thing you call him out. Shut it.
6: Gerard, you know what? We'll have this conversation when I get back right now.
5: Let's go have fun!
4: Sit down there. You girls, get out of my house.
6: Look, Gerald, you need to take it easy. We've been friends for quite a long time.
5: And
4: she's my wife. She can no longer be friends with you girls.
5: Why?
4: Because she's married. She's a married woman.
6: Am I not a married woman too?
5: So am I.
4: Married women. I can see that. You girls cannot be friends with my wife any longer. All you have been to her since we got married is bad influence. Club today, shopping tomorrow, squandering my money. So am I the only married man in Lagos? What is all this? I am done.
6: Hey, Gerard, please. If you're going to bar my friends in your house, then I have to go with them. Period.
5: Right, girl.
4: Are you guys not hearing me? I said get out of my house.
5: Look, Gerard, we'll leave your house. It's not by you yelling at us. I mean, take a good look at us. Do we look like a miscreant to you?
4: Right.

0: please go and Google the word miscreants. I'm sure the first picture we see there would be yours.
1: You have to take your shoulders down. Like, what's...
2: You're still there.

0: girl, I mean, it's not supposed to be an imprisonment, right?
1: Like, come on, girls. Because I'm married doesn't mean I can't live my life to the fullest. People are so marriage day. Look, me, I'm not interested, though.
2: You know, the funny thing is how Gerald is trying to control my life. Telling me where to go to, what time to get home, what to wear, and all. And the worst is him trying to stop me from chilling with my squad. How?
3: That's not possible. I think he's just threatening
0: us. Exactly. Mm-hmm. I mean, he knows once you have us, we cannot allow you to be ridden over by a man, right?
1: Girls, we are women. We run the world. Mm. We shouldn't allow these guys pull us down just to feed their egos. Yeah.
2: You're right.
0: By the way, where's Kim? She's supposed to be here, right?
2: Oh, that's true.
0: Let me put a call through to her. That girl, that's silly attitude.
4: Hey, babe.
0: Hey, babe. Where are you?
4: Oh, I'm sorry. You girls have to carry on without me. Something came up.
0: Something came up? Like, I don't get Kim. You're always too busy. What's your problem?
4: I know, right? You guys know how busy I can be now.
0: Babes, we are all busy here, okay? That's not an excuse.
4: You know, say busy pass busy.
0: Anyways, whatever. Talk to you later. Bye. Guys, what's up with this Kim girl? Like, why is she always trying to form levels? I don't get it.
5: I don't understand. I bet who are you to should they form level for? Eh? After all, only Instagram followers should get past us.
1: Yeah, that's so gross. When
6: all you want to do is to wrongly impress. Hello? And the good in you. Hi, is anybody home? The one you should
7: impress now. Carol home.
6: Hey, is your boss home?
7: My madam no dey. She don't come out. She no dey.
6: Who is asking about your madam? Is your oga home?
7: My oga. Hey, I beg. No be madam friend you be. What do you want to see my oga for?
6: Are you asking me that?
7: Sissy. I don't see another person here. Now me and you there here. So I don't know where else I they talk to. It's not be you.
6: Gosh, you talk too much.
7: Hey, why don't go talk? This mouth there, God give Carol this mouth to talk. I will use and chop. I will talk with her. Anyhow, anything where I want to talk, I will use and talk. You know, consign.
6: Where's your girl?
7: Ah! Hey! Hey! Okay. Hey! Carol! Hey! Carol has arrived! Carol don't arrive! Hey! Buga! Hey!
8: What is the meaning of this? Why are you barging into my space as if we have a connection or something?
6: Relax.
8: Hey, do not come close to me, else I'm going to do the unthinkable. And you...
6: You like what you see? You can touch.
0: Daphin, I think you need to get a divorce.
9: A divorce?
6: Of course, girl. You are not about to get married to an adopter of a husband. Won't allow you to do that.
1: And I'm not ready to get married to any man that won't allow me to live my life. I mean, that kind of guy is not meant for me.
0: Can't you see Gerald is controlling?
6: That's why I got married to a 90-year-old man. You know, he doesn't have the strength to stand in my way, girl.
9: Like, did you guys see how he threw us out of his house the other night? He doesn't even have any respect for your friends.
1: And I'm sure he doesn't have respect for your family either.
6: Girl, he's not the man for you. Gerald is not. We need men that we can control. Men that can stand in our way. Men that can do anything we say. That's what we're about, right?
9: Girl, you are getting a divorce and that's on period. And you're not leaving that marriage without, you know what I mean?
0: You know what to do, girl.
6: We get the money and go, girl.
0: Use and dump.

0: Now, since you go up, what should they do for that up? What should they do for up, sis? Eh?
1: I was praying.
0: Prayer? Hey, like this. That's why they just come pray for Percy's house. That's why they just come pray for Percy's house. But now, you just come our house. Prayer, come. I don't even understand which kind of prayer they do for my Oga room. Madam, come. Madam, we here today. I don't. Oga. Madam, no deal. That woman, she don't date the Oga. I don't look time for you, sis. I know the time where she date the Oga. That woman did 24 minutes and 16 seconds. She did with you. I did vex, Oga. I did vex, Oga. I know say we won't replace Madam. Even if we go replace Madam, don't be me dead next in line. Oga! Now me dead next in line, be wife material. Oga, now you have to talk to you like this, so. I go tell Madam. You know they answer me. I dey go my office. If Madam come back today, Madam go hear everything today. Today, I go tell Madam. You see,

0: Good morning.
1: Good morning. Did you bring this?
0: Surprise?
1: Well, yeah, quite surprised.
0: Well, I just thought to start your day with a romantic gesture.
1: Wow.
0: Yes.
1: That's quite thoughtful of you. Although you didn't make it, Carol did.
0: But I brought it, and that's what counts, right?
1: Well, that's right. Just teasing you. It's okay.
0: Okay.
1: I will have breakfast in bed.
0: Yeah, baby.
1: Great, great, great. I've looked at all the documents. They work. Absolutely.

So, half a billion in 3 weeks, she said. That's good returns. No, that's good returns. You know already, if this goes really well, I should be investing over a villa. Nice. Okay, let's do this. I'm really excited about it. New frontiers, man. Okay, I'll shoot you an email now. And have the secretary do you an MOU tomorrow.

Yeah. Babe, what's up? Just listen to me. I need you to come up with a game plan. Yes. Gerald is expecting a huge amount of money. Yes. Listen, I overheard his conversation over the phone. Just all you have to do is please come up with a good game plan. ASAP. Yes. Bye.

0: Hey. It's still very early in the morning. What are you doing here?
1: Hey, baby.
0: Wait, you're not here to see me, are you?
1: Gerald, you've not called me since last time.
0: Kimberly, I've been busy.
1: Really, Gerald?
0: Listen, Daphne is at home. I don't want her to see you here.
1: I don't care.
0: What do you mean you don't care? She's your friend.
1: I still don't care.
0: Okay, you know what? Just go. I'll call you, all right? I'll give you a call.
1: Promise.
0: Yes.

0: Hey, what's up? Tomorrow night? Where? Quilux? Wait, you mean all the celebrities are going to be there? Well, girl, in as much as I want to, I'm sorry. I can't. What do you mean, why? Girl, I'm a married woman and I respect my husband. And yes, henceforth, please, I don't think I'll be clubbing anymore. Bye. Hey, baby.
1: Hey. Let me get things straight. You no longer want to club with the girls?
0: Oh. No. Baby, I do not want that lifestyle anymore. Right now, I just want to focus on our

0: I love you.
1: Love you too, baby.
2: Carol's supposed to be a musician. Hey! Because I get France, I get Nash, I say cook. Normally, Carol and wife material. Hey! Normally, I be wife material. Hey! Carol, Sabina. Carol. Madam! Good day.
0: Carol, darling. Carol. I need a favor from you, okay? Carol.
3: Ma?
0: I'm talking to you. Carol. You're a woman like me, eh? So the truth is, I want to impress my husband. So I need a favor from you. Carol, I need you to do two things for me. You teach me how to make simple meals, and then I want you to praise me in front of my husband. Like, you know, I'm learning so fast, I'm good and everything.
3: Carol?
0: Yes, darling.
3: I don't know.
0: You can't teach me or you can't praise me in front of my husband. Which one?
3: Madam, none of them join together. Madam, you see this kind thing there? Now talents with God for heaven. Now he give Carol that talent. As you see, and so God shall they give some people talent to find like this. Then God said, I still get sense. He still gives some people talent to find and to know how to cook. Two talents.
0: Carol, stop that! You think this is a joke or something?
3: Oh!
0: That thing. So, Carol, because I said it's a favor, you, look at this one. You know I want to buga for me.
3: I like this song, Joy. Kistane.
0: Crazy. Now listen to me. This is not a favor, Carol. This is an order. You will teach me how to cook and you, Carol, will praise me in front of my husband, okay? It's an order. My house. You leave my house. Try me.
3: Rubbish. No. Madam, we don't get talents. Eh? Go buga now. Of course then. Carol go Bugana. Carol get talent. Today, so since now soup won't cook for soup, you go do a chop. Time. So if you want to chop it, try it. Chop.
0: You mean like this?
3: Wait. All this long Jezebel. No people say they use cook be that. Chop it.
0: Yes.
3: Look it.

0: Hello? Yes, it's a conference call, Cassie. Yes, girl, just listen. The plan is working. Yes, Gerald now believes I'm a good wife. Girl, the act is really, really working. So what next?
1: Girls, I think it's time for step two.
0: Okay.
1: Isn't that too early? I'm lost, girls. What's

0: really going on.
1: That's what happens, girl, when you miss Girls Day.
0: I'll help you, Kimberly. Daphne is trying to divorce Gerald, but she needs a massive cash out before that.
2: Girls, I beg. You see, this marriage thing, I've figured out, is not for me. I can't wait to just leave this guy. I'm tired.
0: You belong to the streets.
2: Okay. Bye, girls.

0: tonight.
1: Baby. Why?
0: It's your birthday in a few days. I want to reserve myself for you and give you a special treat.
1: Baby, you remember my birthday?
0: Of course. You're my wife. I would always remember your birthday.
1: Wow. So baby, what should I get for me as a gift for my birthday?
0: Actually, it is a surprise. But if you have any additional gifts you'd like me to get you, why not? You can let me know.
1: Sugar. I love the sound of that. You know what? I'll get back to you tomorrow on that.
0: All right.
1: Baby.
0: Don't worry.
1: I love you so much.
0: Just a few days. Special birthday gift for you. Yeah.
1: I love you.
0: I love you too, baby.
1: I'm coming.
0: That's my baby girl. Few more days to go.
1: I'm coming. Yes. I've written that. Already. I wrote that already. I've written that. What else do you think? Yes. Autobiography. Yes. Girl. Girl, if Gerald should give me all this. Girl, I'm good to go. Oh, marriage. Help, I beg. Just kiss this is marriage. Goodbye, yo. Yes, so what else? Bring it on.

0: Hey, baby.
1: Hey.
0: How are you? What is this one now? Wow. My birthday wish list?
1: Yes.
0: A house in my name.
1: Yes, baby.

0: have this one.
1: Come on.
0: A 2022 Range Rover autobiography.
1: Yes. Baby, I love that car.
0: Right. Funds to start a real estate business.
1: I love properties.
0: I thought you never loved businesses.
1: Stop.
0: You said you like to be a housewife. Okay. 200 million naira in cash as birthday
1: yes.
0: gifts.
1: Baby. What's funny?
0: You. And this list feels like night of a thousand laughs.
1: Come on, it's not a joke.
0: It is a joke. Well, it feels like one. Are you trying to rip me off and close all my bank accounts? Is that what you're trying to do?
1: Gerard, can you just stop this? You're bigger than this. You asked me for my birthday, Liz. Like, what do you want for my birthday? This is what I want for my birthday.
0: Great. Look, Daphne, there will be a party here on your birthday in honor of you. You can invite your friends. A couple of my friends from the UK will be coming as well. So they couldn't make it for the wedding. They would like to meet with you.
1: Gerald, this is my birthday. Can you
0: I
1: just...
0: know. Trust me, there'll be a lot to eat, drink.
1: And what about the list?
0: A love, no, shaki, or more chicken.
1: Gerald, this is Let's not go. Fair.
0: Gerald, I know.

0: Hey.
1: Hey.
0: How are you?
2: Hey.
0: How you guys doing? Great. That's the birthday girl.
1: Yes.
0: That's my baby.
1: She looks so crazy today.
0: Yeah.

0: grab cups, drinks. Hey, baby, cola.
1: Cassandra.
2: Hi.
1: Cassie, is it me you are greeting like that? See, Cassie, for the fact that you and my cousin divorced does not mean that we should be enemies.
2: What? What are you even saying? Are you okay? Like, do you really know what you're saying right now?
3: Who divorced who? What are you guys talking about?
4: Is she divorced?
5: No way.
1: Egbami? Cassie, are you and Femi not divorced?

0: see. Say something now.
1: Wait, wait. You guys did not know?
2: They've been divorced for over a year now.
3: Auntie Cassie, get that Sibio.
4: Are you sure? Are you no worse than her? You're here, rolling around with the big girls in Lagos, while your mom is suffering in the village.
5: Hey, hey, hey. Freya's mom doesn't live in this country, okay? So get your facts right.
4: Exactly.
5: Her name is Nneka.
6: What is going on here?
5: Your mom that the villagers contribute money for her to survive. So for her to survive. Excuse me.
7: I don't know this girl. How did you even get here in the first place?
5: Get your hands off me.
6: Wait, wait, wait. Are they about to fight, man?
5: They want to die in my own girl house.
8: Hey, hey, hey. I hope everyone is good now, right? All the misunderstandings over? Anybody still has anything to get off their chest? So sorry for all the misunderstandings and recognitions. Does anybody still recognize anyone? Okay, great. To the reason we are all here today. My wife's special gift.
9: That looks like a document. I hope it's a house document for my girl.
8: Yeah, so I brought this today. Not because of what I have discovered that you want, but because of what I found out recently. Where is this card now? Where is this card? Where could it be? I hope she has not taken my card again. I hope this woman has not taken this card. I really have to change this pin up.

0: were preventing yourself from getting pregnant. Daphne. Wow. Now I'm wondering, did you really lose that pregnancy? Or you got rid of it?
1: Gerald, please, I...
0: No, it's fine. From the time I got married to you, I just knew that this was probably never going to work. Because you're a good show for girlfriend. But you say marriage?
1: No.
0: You are not ready.
1: No, Gerard. Gerard, please don't do this. Please don't
0: done
1: do
0: it
1: this.
0: Already. Here. Divorce papers. Come on, don't be so dramatic. No. Why be so dramatic? This is what you've always wanted, right?
1: No.
0: Oh, you're surprised that I'm the one serving it.
1: Oh, God.
0: You thought you would serve me divorce papers. I brought it. With that ridiculous list that all this your friends helped you to create. Right? I mean, Kimberly.

0: gave me all the information.
1: What?
0: She told me everything.
2: Gabe!
1: You can touch.
0: You really need to stop.
3: No, no, no, no, stop. Stop, stop, stop. Stop it, stop it, stop it. You really need to leave now, please.
1: Gerald, we both know you want this. I mean, you know what I want. I'll give you sex and you give me money.
0: I am married to your friend.
1: Gerald, it doesn't matter. She doesn't need to know about this.
0: What if I'm not attracted to you?
1: Likewise, Gerald. I'm attracted to your pockets. And that's more than enough attraction.
0: Wait, okay, okay, okay, okay. Even if anything was going to happen between us, not here.
1: Then where?
0: I can't think of anything right now. I would think of something and get back to you, okay?
1: Oh, Gerald, you don't even have my phone number. Okay, but I have yours and I'll text you.
0: Perfect.
1: Make sure you call me.

0: I tell you this thing. I don't know what you see. No, they
1: hear. Calm down. I tell you this thing will happen.
2: Darling, we're done here.
0: Please, I'm sorry. I never knew the person who was divorced was a
2: You can take divorce. Your time, call your lawyers.
0: Look at
2: the papers.
0: No. Gerald, just give me one more chance.
2: Please. I have given you all the chances there are.
0: No.
2: I have moved on.
0: No, please.
2: As a matter of fact.
0: I see. Someone attack him. Oh my god, please.
2: I'm seeing someone now.
0: Gerald.
2: Someone I feel will make me really happy. Please. Come, darling. Hey.
0: Yeah.
3: No. You know I love you so much, you know.
4: This thing.
2: Daphne, you have 30 minutes to pack your things. Okay?
0: I love you. Gerald, I love you.
2: Hey.
0: Gerald, I love you.
2: You
0: don't do this to me.
5: Bitch. Now, me supposed to be next in line. You know, say that me supposed to be next, madam.
0: You know, I love you.
5: Help me.
0: Kill me.
5: Now, let me see me, John. Let me get wrong things for this house. Madam, power fight, girl. Power fight, girl. Bang it again.

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0: In this session, you'll learn how to plan ahead by obtaining and being able to share weather conditions and forecasts, creating a basic navigation plan, evaluating hazards and other environmental factors, and assessing conditions, including water temperature, wind, tide, and current, as to their favorableness for your voyage, given the distance and time of the trip.
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0: What problems are we trying to avoid?
1: Not being aware of weather conditions, failing to examine a forecast that covers the entire period of your trip, not checking actual weather conditions for consistency with the forecast, failing to create a basic navigation plan, not assessing weather conditions in relation to the wind and waves, tide and currents and body of water on which your boat will be operating, failing to evaluate navigation hazards and environmental factors that may be encountered during the trip, or overlooking potential risks or dangerous conditions, not advising your passengers and crew of appropriate clothing, sun protection, nourishment, or special gear to bring, failing to bring enough fuel to take you to your destination and back with a reasonable amount in reserve, and not alerting anyone on 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
2: Create a basic navigation plan with key waypoints that you will use going from major point to point during your trip.
3: Then assess the weather and especially the wind, wave, tides, and current in relation to the openness of the waters on which your boat will be operating. And lastly, be aware of navigation hazards and environmental factors that may be encountered. And if necessary, postpone your trip.
0: When conditions are favorable and you're planning to get underway, let your passengers and crew know the type of clothing to wear and any special gear to bring, as well as food and drink.
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3: With practice, you'll regularly plan ahead by obtaining and being able to describe weather conditions and forecasts to your guest. You'll create a basic navigation plan. You'll evaluate hazards to navigation and other environmental factors and assess conditions, including water temperature, wind, tides, and currents, as to their favorableness for your voyage, given the distance and time of the trip. You'll advise your passengers of appropriate attire and provisions. You'll plan the right amount of fuel, and you'll file a float plan.

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And I am going to make you pay with the last drop of the blood in your veins.

0: 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Are your eyes for fancy? 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What are you doing in my car? Get out! Get out!
1: Take me out of this place! Please, she wants to kill me!

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1: We're here? How? How did you know where I live?
0: You're home. Lizzie?
1: How did you know my name? I didn't tell you my name.
0: Would you mind going out on a date with me?
1: What the hell is wrong with you? Who do you think you are? Do you have any idea of what I'm going through right now? You don't have the slightest idea. The only thing going on in your sick mind is how to take me out on a date. Or probably lure me into your bed. Men, you're all the same. Scum.
0: Whoa, what an angry bird you are.
1: Get lost.

0: Adezi. 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It's mommy. Adezi. Adezi, answer me. Adezi. 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It's mommy. Adezi. Ada, talk to me.
1: What is it? Are you okay?
0: Daisy. Hiya. I'm supposed to connect with you.

0: you okay?
1: No, no, no, no, no, it's gonna happen. Hurry, hurry.
0: Ada, Ada, Ada, Ada.
1: Give me the meds and the painkiller. Baby, it's okay. It's okay, baby. Mommy's here. Mommy's here. Water. Mommy's here. Danny, hurry. The painkillers, Danny. It's okay, baby. Mommy's here. Mommy's here. Mommy's here. Hurry, Danny. It's okay. It's okay. It's okay. It's okay. Hurry, hurry. Hurry. Danny, hurry!
0: I'm coming. I'm coming. Yeah, yeah, yeah. What's up? What's up?
1: Medicine. Medicine. Yes, yes, yes. I love you. Take water.
0: Sorry.
1: Oh my god. Baby, it's okay. It's okay, baby. Mommy's here. Daddy's here.

0: Baby? Where is Adeze?
1: Adeze?
0: Yeah.
1: I thought she must have gone back to her room.
0: Oh. Daniel.
1: Yeah.
0: You haven't touched your food.
1: I was thinking that breakfast could have been something better than this. You know, something kind of like breakfast in bed.

0: you know, something warm, sexy, cuddly.
1: You are not.
0: Not yet, but I'd love to.
1: Eat up.

0: boss lady herself. Boss lady.
1: That's me. Good morning,
0: Mr. Sir. Good morning. How are you, dear?
1: I'm fine. I've been waiting for you to come help me with my assignments. We didn't do it yesterday and I'll soon be leaving for school.
2: Yeah. Hey, but wait, why are you not putting on your cardigan?
0: Yeah, go inside. Go inside and wear it.
1: I will not die if I don't have my cardigan for a minute. I'm okay, I'm fine.
2: Yeah. What about breakfast? Have you had something?
1: I'll have my breakfast after I'm done with my assignments.
2: Okay. You see, I actually wanted to wash your father's car. But let me just attend to you first. Hmm? Let me see.
3: Mr. Lecturer and his student.
2: Sarah.
3: Oh, Sarah, good morning.
2: Morning.
3: I brought you breakfast.
2: Thank you.
3: Mm-hmm. What is it? Have you had your breakfast?
1: Not yet, but I've had a glass of water. I knew I'm supposed to have 2 to 3 liters of water to help with my blood. Let me finish my assignment, I'll have breakfast, have my medicine.
3: Okay, so what about your cardigan? Why are you not wearing it? And you, Shebi, instead of you to force her, take her inside so she can wear her cardigan, you're here teaching her nonsense.
1: Mr. Osaro is not teaching me nonsense. In fact, he even teaches better than my teacher in school. I don't even know why he's not a teacher in a big school.
2: Hi, boss lady. When you see a boss lady, forget size, you will know. Just see the rubbish that came out from your mouth. Eh? I see finish now the consistency. On a normal day now, eh? A man like me, be nice. Am I supposed to be a gate man? See, I'm teaching her nonsense. You don't have respect to me. But it's no problem. Let's quickly go so that I can eat this poison before I die. So
3: what
2: if I die,
3: say?
2: Tell your...
3: What?
2: You
3: my
2: and
3: food.
2: I know that this thing is poison normally. I say, let me just manage it.
3: My food, poison.
2: It's okay, rest. It's your problem, Seth. Sarah.

0: Why on earth would they deny us the consulting contract? It was just a mistake from the calculations I made, and it could happen to anyone else. Do they have any idea what I am going through now? What now? What?
1: Sir, I don't think we should lose hope. I mean, it's possible they might have not awarded the contract to another company.
0: What are you talking about?
1: I will draft a letter and inform them on how it will still be our pleasure to work with them. I'll try to make them understand how much value we place on the quality of our services and how the mistake I made should not...
0: It was my mistake, not yours. Mine. My mistake.
1: I know. But, sir...
0: Please, tell them. Tell them that... Excuse me.
1: Okay.
2: Hello, Mama. Good afternoon. What? You're on your way to my house? No. No, nothing is wrong. Everything is fine. Okay then, I'll see you at home.
1: Sir, it's everything all right?
0: Please just do whatever you can to salvage the situation, okay?
1: Okay.

0: Miss Sarah.
1: Oh, goodness. Adizi.
2: What is it again? You know you are not supposed to be in here. Okay, fine. What is it?
1: By the way, I told you I am tired of answering your questions.

0: Whatever. Just hurry up and leave this kitchen. I don't want troubles. Okay. Please.
1: Well, I want to know when you are getting married to Mr. Saru.
0: What did you say?
1: Don't be shocked that I asked. I often see the way you and Mr. Saru play, and it's the same way my mom and my dad play often. And I love it. Honestly, I think that if you get married to Mr. Saru, your children will love the way that both of you play. So, when are you getting married to Mr. Saru?
0: Adizi, please. You know what? Go back to your room and I'll come.
1: Wait! I just remembered something.
0: Oh, God.
1: I mentioned children and it got me thinking. When do you think that my parents will give me a little baby brother or sister?
2: You know, I've always had the impression that I must have a say in how all my friends end up in their relationships. But look at me now. It's funny how I can't bear to hear one dissenting voice to what I'm having with Emeka.
3: I know I had problems with you over that. Anyway, what matters most is your happiness.
2: You're undeniably right.
3: And now that you've confirmed your genotype is AA, just go ahead and give Emeka 100% of your love.
2: 100% of what? No. I can't bear to have any man shatter the pieces of my heart, okay? So it has to be 50-50.
0: Madam.
3: Sarah, what is it?
0: She wouldn't let me do my job in the kitchen.
3: Adizi, why are you disturbing her?
1: Mom, I don't think I was disturbing her. Why would I disturb someone that I love? She's a nice person and I love to help nice people. Okay, fine. I'll stand by the door and only do what you ask me to do. Trust me, I will not disturb you again.
3: Thank you.
2: Mommy loves you.
4: Thank you, Sarah.
2: Yes, why do you allow her in the kitchen?
3: Oh, she's a smart girl. She knows what to do.
2: Are you sure?
3: My husband is back.
5: All right, sir. Let me have that. Thank you, sir.
6: You're welcome.
5: Thank you, Ifeoma. How are you?
6: I'm fine, thank you. I was just about leaving.
5: Really? I hope it's not because of me.
6: Oh, no. She went for her genotype test and thought to check up on me.
5: Oh, wow. Awesome. Thanks for stopping by.
6: It's okay. There you go. Bye.
5: Bye.
7: Hey, how was your day?
5: It went well.
6: Why are you back home early today?
5: Why don't we go inside and find out why I came home early today?
6: Oh, I have something to tell you.
5: Come.
6: Oh no. I know that look in your eyes, and I'm not ready for the nutty things going on in your head right now.
5: Do you know how much I missed you? Come on, I just want to show you.
6: Show me what exactly?
5: Uh-uh. It's better experience than told, baby. Come with me. Come.
6: Let's go. Okay.
7: Hey.
5: Mama.
8: Enna.
5: Mama.
8: Enna.
5: Mama is here.
8: I just thought I should come and see you, babe, and know how you are doing.
5: Mama, you did well.
8: You actually look doing great.
5: Oh, Mama. Thank you, Mama. Welcome, Mama.
8: Enna. Lizzie, Nemo. Hey, mune mwam. Keki ime. Why na mma? Keku ano?
5: Mama, welcome.
8: Thank you,
5: what a surprise.
8: Mbako.
9: Nah, this is pleasant.

0: Who's there? Who's there?
1: Hey, mate.
0: Hi, sweetie. Hey, sweetie.
1: Hey, baby.
0: Hey.
1: Is everything all right?
0: Everything is fine. Why do you ask?
1: You've been drinking.
0: I just feel like taking a little sip. Nothing much, really.
1: Ify. You know you can talk to me, right?
0: Yes.
1: What is the problem?
0: Nothing really. It's just one of those mood swing things.
1: Really? Mm. Okay. I'm here now. Everything is going to be fine.
0: Oh my God, he's so sweet. How do I tell him? How? What?
1: Ify, do you want to talk about it?
0: Sweetie, you're here now. And everything is fine.
1: I'm going to take you shopping, all right? I think it's going to help your mood.
0: Thank you.
1: It's all right. It's all right. We'll go shopping, right? Come on. We'll go shopping.
0: All right. I can go like this, right?
2: Daniel, don't think I was fooled by the look of surprise you put up out there. You knew your mother was coming. That was the reason you came home earlier than you used to.
3: Sweetheart, I did not discuss it with her. I was actually at the office when she called to tell me that she was almost here.
2: Why is she here?
3: You need to come. If we do not ask her, how will you know the reason she's here? I do not know what you're thinking right now, but you just have to relax.
2: Daniel, I have told you. As a matter of fact, I swore with my life that I will no longer put up with your mother's antagonistic attitude towards me. So if

0: you know how to make her leave, please do it.
1: Baby, come on. Come on. Come on, baby, come on. You know I can't ask her to leave just like that.
0: Daniel, I am tired of your mother fighting me over what I still don't understand. I cannot do it anymore. So if you don't want me to fight her fire for fire, then make her leave.
1: Baby, can you just calm
0: down? Don't tell me to calm down. It is so easy for you to say because you're not at the receiving end of her hurtful and spiteful words that cut like a knife. I will not do it anymore. I will not. I won't.

0: Is there a problem?
1: Not really. I just want us to discuss something very important before we get to the mall.
0: Okay, what is it?
1: I've been thinking so much lately about our relationship. And I think we should...
0: Hold on, sweet. Are you trying to break up with me?
1: Before your unpleasant interruption, I was about to tell you that I no longer want... I don't know how I can continue to live my life without you as my wife.
0: Is that a marriage proposal?
1: Is a marriage proposal not supposed to come with a ring?
0: Yes, it is.
1: Like this one?
0: Yes, like that one.
1: Ifeoma, will you marry me?

0: Sarah.
1: Thank you.
0: Thank you.
2: You're welcome.
3: Grandma!
1: Hey! Look at my granddaughter! Nemo!
3: Grandma, when did you arrive? Miss Sarah told me you were here, but I thought she was joking.
1: I am here. Ne, look at how big you have grown. Very soon, I will be expecting my in-law. Yes, you are now a big girl.
3: I'm not just a big girl, Grandma, but I'm a boss lady. That's what everybody calls me now.
1: Boss lady? Ah, I hope my boss lady is going to school.
3: Yes, Grandma. I've been going to school and getting good grades.
1: I see. You are supposed to get good grades because now Borom Gabe.
4: Sarah.
5: Yes, madam. Yes, ma'am.
4: Take Adeze to her room and find her something to eat.
5: Okay, ma'am. Adeze, let's go.
3: Hold on. I'm still talking with my grandmother. She just arrived. In fact, I'm not even hungry.
1: Adeze, we have so much time to talk. Plenty time. Your mom said you should follow Sarah. So go on.
3: Okay, Grandma.

0: You don't talk while I am talking.
1: Mama, I was only trying to make you understand.
0: Understand that you have succeeded in turning my son against me. How dare you think that you are capable of separating a son from the love of his mother? How dare you? You belong to hell, and that is where I will send you.
1: I have never done.
0: Shut up! Quiet! You have done enough damage to my family. If you had listened to me and left my son alone, would my granddaughter be going through what she...
1: She is my daughter also. And I feel her pain. I feel her pain.

If you are stingy with fulfilling your duties as a wife, do not try to be stingy to me with the food my son provided the money for. Didn't you cook with meat and stock fish? Oh yes, you did. Because I perceived it all. What did I see in the soup you gave to me? Only meat. No stock fish. Abomtata. Mbaichena potata.

My daughter, before you say anything, let me tell you the reason I am here. You might find it hard to believe, but I have not come here to fight you or cause you any troubles. I have realized my mistakes, and I am here to make amends. I know that to you, this might sound too good to believe, but God is my witness. From the depth of my heart, from the place of truth, I am so sorry. So sorry for whatever I have done wrong to you. Please, find a place in your heart to forgive me.

0: Miss Sarah, what exactly are we doing here?
1: Your mother asked me to get you something to eat. So, drink this water first.
0: It's amazing. You actually believe she thought I was hungry.
1: Oh, God.
0: Finish your work.
1: Good girl.
0: See, I finished my glass of water now.
1: Good. Now you will stay in your room while I go get you something to eat, okay?
0: Can I have pounded yam and bitter leaf soup?
1: Adeze, you know that is not on the menu today. And you will eat what is on the menu, okay?
0: Okay.
1: Now please, don't ask me any more questions.
0: Okay. So my mom and my grandmother are going to fight.
1: Adeze, why will you say that?
0: I love the both of them very much, but they don't seem to get along like you and I. I don't

0: understand, Miss Sarah.
1: It's okay. I will go get you something to eat, okay?
0: Hmm.
1: I'll put a smile on your face. Smile for me. All right, I'll be back.
0: Okay.

0: Now, I don't want to sound cliche, but you are stunningly beautiful.
1: And you have eyes for the best.
0: You inspire me. You know, if you allow me to pick your wedding dress, I'm going to make the people, everybody in the world, to bow on the beauty of your.
1: You make me feel special.
0: That's because you're special. You know what? Now that you have said yes to me, I am going to tell your parents that I am ready. And my people are going to come and see your people. There's no time to waste. No time at all.
1: Well, I'm going to tell my father to ask for 2 million naira for the Mifego.
0: That's not going to happen. Because your father is not one of those greedy people who want to run down their prospective son-in-law because of money. Your father knows tradition, and he respects the fact that it is marriage right and not business transaction.
1: Sugar, how did you know all that?
0: Because I was there when your elder sister got married. You know what? I love you so, so much.
1: And I won't let you go for any tiny reason, because I love you much more.
0: You love me?
1: Yeah.
0: How much do you love me?
1: How much? One, two.
0: How much?

0: You want us to talk about it? I know you're awake. I know how you breathe when you sleep.
1: Do you also know how I breathe when I don't want to be disturbed?
0: I am very certain that you didn't mean to say that I'm disturbing you.
1: What do you want me to say? Maybe I should tell you that your mother apologized to me and I did not believe a word she said.
0: My mother apologized to you?
1: Well, she said she's sorry for everything she did to me.
0: Baby, if my mother apologized to you, why don't you give her the benefit of the doubt?
1: You want me to give her the benefit of the doubt?
0: Sweetheart, if my mother apologized to you, I can bet on my life that she meant it.
1: Listen, I want to believe you, but I'm sorry I can't. Something is wrong somewhere. And I'm trying so hard to figure out what it is. Good night.

0: baby. I have told you countless number of times that this is not an option I want to consider at all. I know you want us to have a new baby. We could use its stem cell to cure a Daisy. But what is the guarantee that if we give birth to another baby, it will not have sickle cell? Of course, there are no guarantees.
1: Good morning, Mom and Dad.
2: Good morning, baby.
1: It's a beautiful morning.
3: I know.
1: And I'm excited. You know why?
3: Why?
1: I have finally figured it out.
3: What did you figure out?
0: What did you figure out?
1: I have figured out I really, really need a baby sister. Someone I can talk to and share things with. I don't know why it's just me. So when am I getting a baby sister? Or even a brother?
2: Well, I think that question should be directed at your mother.
0: Daniel? What is the meaning of that? Why would you say that to her?
3: Sweetheart.
0: Oh, don't sweetheart me. So you now blame me for... Daniel, I did not expect this from you. But it's fine. I actually know where I stand with you.
2: Lizzie, there is no need getting angry over this.
0: Oh, it's nothing. It's nothing. Why would I get angry over nothing? Maybe because I'm a mad woman, or because everything your mother said about me is true.
2: Why are you doing this?
0: Because everything that has ever gone wrong in this house was my fault.
2: Lizzie, we're not talking about everything that has gone wrong in this house. We're talking about giving
3: a Daisy a baby sister or brother. And between you and me, we both know the reason she has not got it.
0: So, I am the reason. Dana, do you...
3: Ada?
1: It's okay. I'm sorry for ruining this beautiful morning for the both of you. Please forgive me.
0: No. Wait. Angel. Angel.

0: sweetheart. I am so sorry.
1: I never knew that something as sweet as having a baby brother or sister would give the both of you a reason to fight. I feel so terrible for being the reason the both of you are fighting for the first time. I feel so terrible about it.
0: Baby, listen to me. We were not... Please. We were not fighting because of you, okay? It has nothing to do with you.
1: And is that supposed to make me feel better?
2: Ada, your mom is not just trying to make you feel better. She told you the truth. I shouldn't have spoken to her the way that I did. And I am very sorry about it. We know that you really want another sibling. And we promise to do something about it.
1: Really, Mom?
0: Yes, baby. Your dad is right.

0: Good morning, Yusara.
1: Hey, good morning.
0: What happened? Did you not sleep well last night?
1: Hi. To tell you the truth, I didn't sleep well. But how can anybody even sleep well when our employer's mother is in this house?
0: I was seriously surprised to see her yesterday.
1: Hi. You know, I stayed up all night. I was just waiting to hear if I'll hear anything like bass, booze, any war. So I would just go for a, you know, peacekeeping mission. But unfortunately, I did not hear anything. Eh? I wonder what is going on inside the house. Eh, why don't you go and find out?
0: Eh. Hey, Osara, please, if you want to gossip, gently go inside and call everybody for a family meeting. Because I'm very sure everyone will want to tell you their own side of the story.
1: Hey, slow down. You see this thing you just said now? I know you are trying to put sarcasm. But the truth is, you are fed woefully. Meanwhile, give me my food, Joe.
2: Don't be shocked that I asked. I often see the way you and Mr. Osara play, and it's the same way my mom and my dad play often. And I love it. Honestly, I think that if you get married to Mr. Osara, your children will love the way that both of you play. So, can I get married to Mr. Osara?
1: What is wrong with you? I said give him my food, and the next thing you just went moons and froze like ice fish.
3: Take your food.

0: Grandma, Mom and Dad have promised to give me a baby brother or sister.
1: Really? That's very good. Very, very good.

0: Did you tell Adese what happened? And why you have not been able to give birth to another child?
1: I'll expect her to understand that. I was hoping that one day... Please, I have to take this call.

0: Breakfast used to be fun. I came here to stay on my own since everyone wants to stay on their own.
1: Ada, I really do not expect you to understand.
2: But that's exactly the problem. You don't expect me to understand because you all still think I'm a baby. But you know what? You people do not understand how I feel.
1: Sweetheart, what are you talking about?
2: I know it is often a struggle for me to do what other kids are doing, but please don't make me feel like I'm different. I can take it from my schoolmates or strangers, but

0: not from my family.
1: Daisy.
0: Mom. I am suffering from sickle cell, but it doesn't mean I don't know what is going on around me.
1: Daisy.
0: Mom, I'm constantly in the hospital. My schoolmates push me away because they think I'm going to die the next moment.
1: Baby, I know how you feel.
0: No, you do not. You do not know how I feel. You do not know what it feels like to be in pain and people think you're joking. Some even think I lie about my health just to be out of school. I can't even make plans because I cannot even tell anyone that I'll definitely come to school tomorrow because I might have a crisis and I wouldn't go to school.
1: Baby, this has nothing to do with you.
0: It has everything. Everything to do with me. You do not understand. A lot of people judge me because of sickle cell that I didn't ask for and I do not know how to control. It hurts more than the squeeze and pinching and crushing pains I often suffer from my crisis. But you know what hurts the most? The fact that you and my daddy think I'm the one responsible for your inability to have kids and the cause of all the problems in this house. It hurts more than anything else.
1: I'm sorry, baby. I'm sorry, okay? I'm sorry. I'm sorry.

0: Lizzie, Daniel said I should
1: tell you. I don't care what Daniel told you to tell me or what you want to tell me. All I care about right now is my daughter and what she's going through at the moment.
2: What is wrong with my granddaughter? What is wrong with her? Is she having crises?
1: She would have been all right if you did not come. Why would you do this to me? Have I not suffered enough in your hands? Now my daughter thinks that I also judge her same way other people do because she has sickle cell.
0: Lizzie, I can't wait to make amends for treating you badly. I have apologized and begged for your forgiveness. Whether you forgive me or not, it is my cross to bear. You two made a mistake. Yes, you knew your genotype was AS and that of my son. What did you do? You got married to him without looking back. The result of that mistake is AS. I expect you to be honest with yourself for once in your life and happily carry her as your cross.
1: Enough! I will not have you rub it in my face. Did Daniel agree to let me go?
0: It is his fault.
1: Oh.
0: As much as it is yours. We all have made our mistakes. But accepting yours, forgiving yourself, making amends will give you peace of mind.
1: I want you out of my house right now.
0: Say it one more time, and I will leave and never come back. Rest assured that this will be the very last time either of us will set eyes on each other.
3: What is it?
4: Mimi, it's okay. I will take it to the

0: Excuse me, sir. Sir.
1: Yes.
0: I have good news. Can I sit?
1: Yes, please sit.
0: Okay. Mr. Eze, he assured me that they will reconsider the proposal only if we get to them before 1 hour.
1: Really?
0: Yes.
1: How did you do that?
0: Let's just say I tried to make them understand.

0: Thank you.
1: You're welcome.
0: So much.
1: You're welcome, sir.
0: I really need that money.
1: I know, sir. You're welcome.
0: Wow. You. Wow.
1: Thank you, sir.
0: You amaze me.
1: Thank you. Sir, it could be an important call.
2: Hello? How bad is it? Okay, I'll be on my way immediately. I have to go now. My daughter is in the hospital.
1: Oh, so sorry about that. You don't need to close it. I can finish up the proposal and make sure it's submitted before the deadline. Yeah.
2: Alright, thank you.
1: Take care, sir. Wow, this looks good on me.
3: Sarah, talk to me now. Why are you crying? What is it now? Talk to me. Eh?
4: Usaro, you cannot imagine the kind of pain that girl goes through. I walked in when Madame screamed and I saw Adesi on the floor crying. And it just hurt so much.
3: Sarah, listen. I understand. But you need to stop crying. I understand. But you need to stop crying as if she's dead. She's not dead. I know that little girl. She's strong and I'm very sure she will come back soon. You know, there's been so much tension in this house since the grandmother came. And I am sure that is why...
4: Oh, Sarah. Sure you know that our boss's mother has always been mean to mother. But let's not forget that there are other conditions that can trigger sickle cell and alcohol.
3: Listen. She doesn't take alcohol. She does not smoke. She does not get herself involved in any strenuous job. I am sure the only thing that can trigger is the stress that woman brought from the village. I'm sure that's why she has a change in her body temperature. But please, stop crying. Please, just stop crying.
4: Oh, Madame really tries. Madame takes very good care of Adesi. But that girl can be stubborn sometimes. Adesi can be so stubborn, she will refuse to adhere to doctor's instructions. I can't believe that.
3: No, it's okay. Come, don't cry. It's okay. It's alright. Please don't cry. It's okay. It's okay. Sorry.

0: Hello, sweetheart. What? Okay, just calm down. Calm down. I'll be with you soon. Please don't cry. Okay.
1: What is it?
0: It's Lizzie's daughter. She has a crisis and has been hospitalized. She has sickle cell.
1: Oh. That's not a good one. So your friend and her husband did not check their genotype before they got married?
0: Chika, how would I know? They got married long ago.
1: Oh, God. Honestly, I don't know how people take something as serious as genotype compatibility on serious in marriage. It's more like intentional.

0: actually getting married to give birth to children so they can suffer and die for something they never asked for. It's not fair.
1: Oh. I'm sorry, baby. I'm sorry for taking off like that.
2: It's okay, sugar.
1: Would you want me to take you to the hospital to see them?
2: Yes.
1: Okay. Buckle up.
3: Okay. Let's go somewhere.

0: love. What did I ever do to deserve this life of pain? Am I going to die?
1: God forbid. Nothing bad is going to happen to you.
0: Then why are you crying?
1: My goodness. Maybe I am not as strong as the boss lady. But don't worry. As soon as they find a donor, they will do surgery and perform the bone marrow transplant. And you'll be fine. You know? You'll be fine. The boss lady.
2: Of course, bone marrow transplant is not a surgical procedure. It's like blood transfusion. Your daughter's bone marrow will be replaced with healthy marrow. The new cells will restore her immune system and begin to make normal red blood cells. It's not without the risks, though. Her body can refuse to accept transplants, and your daughter could die from the complications.
3: Yeah. The doctor was out here the last time, explained everything to us.
4: Doctor, I am ready to do everything possible to make sure that my daughter is cured. This is the worst crisis she has ever had. And I fear she might not survive another one.
2: It will have been a lot easier if she has other siblings who will have matching bone marrow to donate. But since it's not the case, we will search for matching donor. From our records, you were given options of...
4: Doctor, I am ready for the next available option. Please, do everything in your power to save my daughter. I beg you, please.
2: It's okay. We'll try our best.

0: Hey. Hey, Lizzie.
1: Hi, Shura.
0: What are you doing up here? Is Adese okay? Is she alright?
1: I can't take this anymore. I just can't.
2: Lizzie, I am so sorry about your daughter.
0: Where is she?
1: She's sleeping.
0: And why are you out here crying?
1: I can't bear to watch my daughter pine away in pain. I thought I would have gotten used to it by now, but I can never get used to watching my own child suffer severe pains that could have been spared her if Daniel and I had done the right thing.
0: It's fine. Take me to where she is, please.

0: Osaro, what did you just say? It's like this guy is mad. Kind of foolish.
1: Ah, what is wrong with this girl? Just end the call just like that.
0: Osaro, what is your problem?
1: No, what is your problem? Eh? Is it that you don't understand English or you intentionally cut the call on my ear?
0: Osaro, you are not the only graduate here. And why will I not cut the call? No, tell me why I won't cut the call. Seriously, don't you have conscience? Don't you have a heart? Everyone is busy worried about Adeze's condition. You're calling me about food. Don't stop that.
1: Stop that thing and be reasonable for once in your life. What's the meaning of that talk?
0: Oh, you're saying I'm never reasonable.
1: Now listen to me. I am very hungry. Go inside that kitchen and serve me food. And if you say no, I will go there and get the food myself.
0: Osaro, you will not try it.
1: Watch me.
0: Osaro, where are you going to?
1: What's the name of this one? Listen, respect yourself, oh. Respect yourself. If you don't allow me pass now, what I will do to you, you will not like it.
0: Oh, really?
1: Yes.
0: Are you going to beat me? Osaro, I'm asking you, will you beat me?
1: What is your problem, Seth? Eh? No, Ninomadi, don't you have human sympathy? Eh? Don't you know that a hungry man is an angry man? What is your problem? Give me food, let me eat now.

0: Informer, you are getting me worried. You have been behaving strangely since we left that hospital. Is there something you want us to talk about?
1: I'm sorry I've got you worried. It's just that Adisa's condition is really messing with my mind. Sugar, that little girl is going through hell right now.
0: I know you're a nice person. You are affected this way because of the love you have for your friend and her family. But you can see how just a little mistake of not checking their genotype is adversely affecting everyone.
1: They were so much in love with each other.
0: Do you honestly think that they did the right thing?

0: Mom, Dad, I have something I want to tell the both of you.
1: What is it, my angel?
0: I cry sometimes when I talk about having sickle cell disease. I cry because I've been through a lot. I cry when I'm having a crisis because I feel like it's going to be my last moment on Earth. Because I heard that people that have sickle cell disease usually die young. Sometimes I ask God, why me? Mom, I love you so much, and I am proud that you're my mother.

0: I love you too, my angel.
1: I pray and ask God to help me. But what other help do I need when I have the best parents anyone could possibly ask for? You're with me when I have a crisis. The both of you are the people I want to see when I open my eyes.
2: I love you so much, Dad. I love you, Mom.
0: My baby. I love you. I love you. I love you so much. I love you, my girl. I love you. You're my heartbeat. I love you.
3: This is all my fault. How could I have done this to my own child? If only I had listened to Lizzie and let her go. If I don't get a suitable donor and she... No, I will do whatever it takes to see that my daughter is free from this disease.
4: Sir? Everything is ready.
3: Thank you.

Hello, hello, doctor? Yes, I'm at home. What did you say? Okay.

0: baby. Yeah, the boss lady is up.
1: No. You are awake.
2: Yes, Grandma. Thank you for also being here for me.
1: What are you saying? If I can't sacrifice as little as staying with you, what else can I sacrifice?
0: Huh? Ada, you must be very hungry. There is food for everyone. Honey, are you okay?
2: Grandma, guess what is going on here?
1: What is it?
2: I'm the one in the hospital. Yeah, Dad is giving Mom all the attention.
3: Instead of me.

0: everything, sir. If they don't take care of each other, how are they going to stay strong to take care of you? Yeah, that only because of you.
1: Okay, enough talking.

0: Listen to me. The illness burden on couples who have AS genotype is very severe. There are limited options of treatment in this country. And you know our healthcare facility is very poor. Ifeoma, I had to come here myself because I think this is about you.
1: What? You don't seem to understand what I'm talking about. They are married already.
0: For every pregnancy they will have together, there is 25% chances that the child will inherit the SS gene. The child will have red blood cell disorder that will make it difficult for his or her red blood cell to carry enough oxygen. The child will suffer mild or severe pains when the sickle cell gets stuck in the small blood vessels and clog them, thereby preventing the flow of blood into his or her organs. The child will have sickle cell disease.
1: No wonder. No wonder she refused to have another baby.
0: What's your genotype?
1: AA.
0: Well, Ifeoma, I have to take my leave now.
1: Hold on. Please, I would like to know, is there any way a pregnant woman will find out if the baby is infected or has the SS gene?
0: Prenatal testing and counseling. It is a procedure carried out at the early stage of pregnancy to know if the fetus has the AS gene or not. Well, we have it in this country, but the question is, can you afford it? Will you be able to bear the emotional trauma when you find out that the baby is having this disease? If the fetus has the SS gene, would you make the decision to terminate the pregnancy or keeping it, knowing the financial and emotional burden of meeting the child's health needs after birth?
1: You'll be fine, baby. You'll be fine.
2: I'm here,
1: baby.
2: I'm sorry.
1: Nothing will happen to you. Nothing will happen to you.
3: Okay? My head.
1: Your daddy has gone to call the doctor. He'll soon be here.
2: No, sorry.
3: My
2: chest.
1: I'm here with you. So your grandma is massaging your feet. Mommy is here.
2: No, sorry.
3: My chest.
1: Nothing will happen to you. Mommy is here.
3: My clothes.
1: Sorry. Danny! Hey!

0: Sir.
1: Sir. Sir.
2: No, no, Adesa, you cannot.
0: Sorry.
2: Yeah, well, what is it?
0: The file you asked for.
2: Thank you.
0: Sir, are you alright?
2: Yes, I'm fine, thank you. You may leave now.
0: Sir, you don't look alright to me.
2: I'm good. Thank you.
0: Okay. Thank you.

0: You don't sound all right.
1: Yeah, I'm fine. I'm just tired. How's that, Daisy?
0: She's still weak.
1: Has she taken her medication?
0: Oh, yes, she has. You don't have to worry.
2: Mom,
0: maybe.
2: May I please speak to Daddy?
0: Your daughter wants to speak with you. Yeah.
2: Hello, Daddy.
1: Hello, boss lady.
2: I love you, Dad.
1: I love you too, darling.
2: Come back soon, okay?
1: Okay, give the phone to Mommy.
2: Bye.
0: Oh, good. Babe.
1: Hey, honey. Take care of yourself, okay?
0: Okay.
1: I love you.
0: I love you too. Bye.

0: This is a really terrible situation. I mean, look at how it has gotten everyone stressed out. Omo, I will not wish this on my worst enemy. This is painful. I can't even begin to imagine what this family is going through right now.
1: Yeah, yeah. But, Sarah, what's your genotype?
0: I'm AA.
1: AA?
0: Yes, I'm AA. But see, Osaro, if I were AS, there is nothing in this life. No amount of love would make me marry somebody that is also AS. I cannot try it.
2: Ha! No. I mean, you can't try it. Considering the fact that you have witnessed everything that has happened here.
0: Hey, now. Yes. I mean, just imagine what that poor girl who wants to live her life to the fullest, but can't because of an avoidable disease is going through. Just imagine.
2: No. It's really bad. I mean, it's really disheartening. Yeah? Anyway, I thank God that this kind of thing will not happen to us when we finally get married. Yes, because you, AA, me, AS, that is a better combination for us to have our children without issues. So we'll just be...
0: Osaro?
2: Eh?
0: Are you all right?
2: Yes, I'm all right.
0: Are you sure you're okay?
2: Hey, don't give me that look. Because when I look at you as somebody that has foresight. Do not judge me by the present job that I'm doing. Yes, because my tomorrow is greater than my today. If I tell you the number of places I have submitted my CV, you will be happy with me about my tomorrow. Yes, that.
0: Osara, so do I look like somebody that will be a house help for the rest of our life?
2: No. Don't get me wrong. I know you'll be a better person. Because I have foresight. When I look at you, I know that you will succeed in life. That is for sure. And that is why I've been showing you all this love now, all this admiration. Oh, you've not noticed.
3: I love you so much. Don't worry, don't laugh. When my employment letter comes true, I will start earning good money and I will take care of you. I will spoil you to the fullest. See, I will wash you, pedicure, manicure, cleanse everything. I will finish you with money.
2: You're happy. You're already happy. See, you're already.
0: Thank you very much for your time. Yeah? You try. But it's obvious I've overstayed my welcome.
2: No, wait.
0: Let me go back to the kitchen.
2: No, wait now. Let's talk about at least their name, our baby name. Let's start doing
0: name. Oh, Sarah, go back to the gate.
2: What about we name them something like Kelly?
0: To the gate.
2: What about something like. What about Andrea? Or John? What of Osaro Jr.?

There's nothing else we can do about it. We will keep searching for a suitable donor. Once we get one, we'll perform the transplant. Just keep doing your best and make sure you take very good care of her.

0: Hello, doctor. Good evening.
1: Yes, it's me.
0: Please, I'd like to know if you found a matching donor for my daughter.
1: Okay. Thank you.

0: Did you say something?
1: No, not really, madam. It's just that your friend is waiting for you in the living room.
0: Who?
1: Ifo Mama.

0: Fifi, what is the problem? Did something bad happen?
1: Lizzie, I'm heartbroken. I don't know what to do.
0: Did Emeka do something wrong?
1: I'm confused.
0: Come on, girlfriend. Please, you need to calm down and tell me all about it. Please talk to me.
1: I've always believed I'm AA because that's what my mother told me. Recently, I went to ascertain my genotype. Of course, I came straight here from the hospital.
0: Okay.
1: But I lied. I am AS.
0: Come on. Having an AS gene is not a death sentence. Is that why you're crying?
1: Huh? I lied to Emeka also. I lied to him.
0: Come on. Okay. But you didn't have to lie about it. You should have opened up. I'm sure if you explain to him, he will understand.
1: Lizzie, he's also AS.
0: Are you trying to make the same mistake I made?
1: I love him. He's the best thing that has ever happened to me, the best man I've ever met. I can't imagine my life without him.
0: Are you telling me this so I can support you?
1: Are you not living happily with Daniel? Are you not?
2: So, what matters to you the most is your happiness and not the pains the child you bring into this world will suffer.
0: Adizi.
2: Do you know what it feels like for a child not to go to school simply because the parents want to prevent the child from getting ill? Not even just because they are ill. Do you have any idea what it feels like to be the one not to take part in any sports in school just because the teachers

0: are scared of what will happen. Do you know what it feels like to live with the crushing and squeezing pains of sickle cell? Do you even know what it feels like for parents to see a child they love so much suffer and die painfully?
1: Adeze, Daniel, that's enough. Go back to your room now.
0: You're AS, and you want to marry a man who is also AS. This is not just about you. Please, do not bring a child into this world to suffer unbearable pains.
2: Oh, my goodness! Baby! Baby! Mother!
3: It's okay, baby. You'll be fine.

0: My angel, can I ask you a question?
1: Yes, Mom. Go ahead.
0: Do you really think your father and I brought you into this world to suffer unbearable pain? Easy, baby.
1: I am aware that you're already pregnant with me before you and Daddy found out that you were both a yes.
0: Baby, I would never have brought you into this world to...
1: Mom, you're a very good mother. And I love you so, so much. By the way, you've convinced me that you would never ever bring a child to this world to suffer unbearable pains.
0: I convinced you?
1: I have always wanted a sibling. And I'm sure that you and Dad would have loved to have another child. It was at the hospital that I realized that you were scared to have another child because you didn't want it to have sickle cell. Daddy wanted to risk having another baby so that the doctors could take bone marrow stem cells to cure me. I am aware of all the troubles you've been through.
0: Thank you, my daughter. I promise you, your daddy and I will do everything possible to... We will make sure you get a cure. Hey, baby.
2: Hey, honey.
1: Welcome back.
2: Thank you, boss lady.
0: What did the doctor say?
2: They haven't got a suitable donor yet. How are you, boss lady?
1: Beautiful.
2: How was your day?
1: Okay.
2: You look bright. Mom is keeping me company, huh?

You have every right to be angry with me. Or even hate me. Maybe I was angry because I thought you intentionally got pregnant to compel my son to marry you. And the issue of both of you being AS came up. You had Adese. I got to know she has sickle cell and thought I might not have other grandchildren. It was so painful for me to come to terms with. But in the midst of all these issues, it has become obvious to me

0: that you and Daniel love each other so much and are going through a whole lot. Financially and emotionally. My daughter, I am very, very sorry. Very sorry for all the things I have put you through. Please forgive me. Bagaramo, Biko.
1: Adaize was only 2 years old. She walked up to me and complained of severe pains. I took a look at my daughter and I sadly realized she was pale. I took her to the hospital. The doctors did a lot of tests. And then told me that my daughter was suffering from... The doctor told me that my daughter...
2: It's okay.

0: Who's there?
1: Mama.
2: You've been crying. What's the problem?
0: I just have to talk to you before I go insane.
2: What?
3: Come on, sit, sit. Tell me what the problem is, and I promise you I will fix it. I will take care of it. Please.
0: I've been looking for a perfect way to put this, but I can't seem to. I just can't do this. I can't.
3: You can't do what? What is it?
0: Marry you.
3: You can't marry me yet. Did I do something wrong?
0: You did nothing wrong.
3: So, are you in love with another man?
0: Don't grind the broken pieces of my heart with that question. This has nothing to do with another man. I can never ask for a better man than you.
3: Then what is this all about? What is going on? What is it?
0: Your genotype is AS, right?
3: Yeah, I know. And so? Talk to me. What is going on?
0: I am AS.
3: Tell me you're joking.
0: I wish. I wish.

0: guys.
1: Here you go.
2: I had to do it. I had to let him go. It's one of the hardest decisions I have to make. No choice.
1: I'm so sorry, girlfriend.
0: I'm so sorry. It'll be all right, okay?
1: I'm sorry. It'll be fine, okay?
2: Hey, boss lady.
3: Thank you very much. May God bless you. Thank you. Bye. Thank you. Everyone, good news. They just got a match for Adeze. We're going to the hospital now.
4: I'm ready. Hey,
3: are you ready for this?
4: I'm ready.
3: All right.
5: Hey, Chukudalo.
3: All right, let's go.
1: Oh my God.

0: Yeah, this is amazing.
1: I'm so excited. I can't wait for it.

0: physically.
1: Yes, I know.
2: Lizzie.
1: Mama.
2: I had to come as soon as Daniel told me. I thought she should be fine after the transplant. What is wrong?
1: The doctor said her body did not accept the transplant.
2: She...
1: Adam, what is it? What is it?
2: Is that not blood?
1: Mama, go and call the doctor!
3: It's okay. It's okay. Mommy, please.
4: Oh, no, I want to vomit.
3: Okay. Baby. Oh my God. Oh my God. Baby, mommy's here. Mommy's here. It's okay, mama. It's okay. Mommy's here. It's okay. It's okay. It's okay. It's okay, mama. Why did you throw the label? Ada took. Ada! Ada! Doctor! Doctor! Talk to me.
5: What happened? What's going on? Doctor, what is it? Doctor, what is it?
1: She suffered acute graft failure.
5: Oh, okay. So?
1: Sorry, we lost her.
5: You what? No. Ada! Ada! Ada!
1: Yes.
5: Ada! Ada, talk to me. Daddy is here. Talk to me. Ada. Ada. Ada.
1: What just happened?
5: Baby.
1: Mommy is here. Yes. Tell the doctor she's wrong. I know she's wrong. You're just tired and you want to rest. Baby, mommy is calling you. Remember, you called me the best mom in the world. The best mom is here. She wants to me, baby. Mama. She called me the best mom. Tell her I'm here. Wake up for me. Wake up. Mommy. What are you doing? Wake up your daughter. Tell her mom is here. Mama. Tell her mom is here. Welcome. Please wake up at this for me. Tell her I'm here. Please just wake up for me. Please.
3: Ada? Ada?
1: Yes, is she answering you? Is she answering you?
2: Did she answer you?
1: Mama?
2: Tell her this, I'm here. The mommy, mama, tell her we have to do our homework together.
1: She told me she's going to be a doctor.
2: I made her favorite dish and I wake up. Tell her to wake up.
1: Is she up? Calm down.
2: No.
1: Listen, no.
2: Maybe don't do this to me. Wake my daughter up.
1: Please.
2: Tell her I want to get her to stop.
1: Sit.
2: Yeah, call her for me. Yeah, no! Wake up, my child! What are you doing?

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0: Are you sure you can do this job?
1: Yes, sir.
0: Well, I actually wanted a female caregiver for my daughter, but my very good friend who recommended you said you are the best hand he has in his hospital. So please, do not disappoint him.
1: I won't, sir. Thank you.
0: Well, as you know, your job here is to give my daughter exclusive care and therapy until she gets back on her feet. What she eats and her total well-being is in your hands. Do you understand?
1: Understood, sir.
0: Can you do it?
1: Absolutely. I'll do my best, sir.
0: It's all right. Oma! Oma!
2: Sir!
0: Please come.
2: Yes, sir.
0: Take the young man here to the room at the left wing.
2: Okay, sir. Where do you go?
1: All right, thank you, Chief.
0: You're welcome.
1: Yes, sir. It's okay. I'll handle it. Thank you. Yeah.

0: Well, Omar.
1: Yes, sir.
0: As you can see, that is a full-blooded young man. On no account should he be left alone with my daughter. Do you understand?
1: Mm, yes, sir.
0: Young men of these days cannot be trusted. Sometimes they behave funny. Mm. Always go around and check what he administers to my daughter, and when he does,

0: Yes, sir.
1: It's all right. As usual, the house is in your care. Let me quickly check somebody and come back.
0: Okay, sir.
1: Yeah, I'll see you when I come back.
0: Bye-bye, sir.
1: Okay.
0: This thing where this man talks like this, so. How they consign me? Well, the conclusion be say, Nami they in charge. So even this doctor, they under me. I'm going to control him, up and down. But this man know what he talk like this, so. This my guy, you know what he they talk. How doctor, we don't go school finish. Now me go come the control and they tell him what he good and what he no good. Anyway, I like him. I dey in charge. Ah, this my guy get sense. Ah, they like this kind of thing. Hello.
2: Healing comes when you have faith in the medication that you're taking. Put your mind at rest and believe that you will recover.
3: I understand you didn't give my dad a duration for my recovery.
2: No, I didn't.
3: Why is that, if I may ask?
2: Because it's not in my practice to.
3: Why?
2: Because it could take more or less. And I work with my practice, not timing.
3: What if I want to know? Can't you give me an estimated time you think your process will take to work?
2: Maris, relax. You'll be fine. Your fit will come back to normal. That I can assure you.
3: Okay.

0: You seem like a very kind person.
1: Thank you. So do you.
0: Thank you.
1: Are you feeling anything here?
0: Yes, pressure.
1: How about here?
0: Ah, pain.
1: Okay, you know what? Let me know when you feel something.
0: Okay. Pressure?
1: Yeah.
0: Pain. Okay. Yes.
1: Okay. Just wait. Just calm down.
0: It feels heavy.
1: That's all
0: right. Okay. That's enough.
1: You know, just let's try this easy. Let's try something else.

0: Yep.
1: No, welcome.
0: Hey, Oma, what's up?
1: Hi, D.
0: Yeah, how is my woman doing?
1: She did fine.
0: That's good. She inside?
1: Yeah.
0: All right. Oh, man, I just came here to see my babe. God damn. You guys, I'll be with you guys in the jiffy, okay? Let me finish here. I'll catch up with you guys, okay? All right, bro. See ya. Over. All right, have it. Give it to her, okay? I would like to see her, but I know if I go in there, she's gonna hold me down. Have a pirate to catch up with. My homies, my niggas are waiting for me. All right, see you guys later, man.
1: Bye-bye. Babe, you're really looking better.
2: You know, it's only been a few days and I already feel so much relief. This guy is really good at what he does.
1: I can see that. I can see that.
2: I'm so happy. Looking-

0: It's so good.
1: Thank you.
2: Okay, Papa, say make I give you.
3: Say make I tell you, say he love you.
4: Butler was here?
3: He's just driving out.
4: Okay. Take it to my room.
0: That's nice.
4: What is nice about it? That someone came to see his girlfriend who is unwell, yet decided to stop by the door. He brought gifts for me, but he couldn't even give it to me himself. He had to give it to the maid to bring it to me. How is it nice?
0: Is that why you don't want to check the item?
4: I'm not interested. Do you know that Butler hasn't come to see me since I left the hospital?
0: Are you serious?
4: Are you surprised? The only thing he does is call me and make stupid promises to me. Come to think of it, all of this started after the accident. Yeah, he's doing this because I'm on a wheelchair.
0: I can't believe this.
4: These are some of the things that make me doubt the so-called engagement. Aisha, I don't want to suffer in marriage. I cannot endure this after we get married. Give me one reason why this guy was here. He couldn't even take 2 minutes to come see me. Instead, he's getting me stupid gifts. What does he think I need his gifts for? What I need is his attention, his care, his presence. You know what? I'm done talking about this topic.
5: I beg, let's talk about something else before I get upset.
0: I don't even know what to say.
5: Had enough.
3: Eat now. Just try.
5: I'm tired.
3: Try.
5: Come in.
6: What are you feeding her?
3: It is beets and plantain.
6: Why would you feed her that at night?
3: It is what I cook now.
6: It is what you cook. Please don't feed her such meals at night, okay?
3: But you say she feed the eat beets and plantain, not with you talk.
6: But not at night. Take that as a correction, okay?
3: Okay, I will correction myself.
6: You know what? I need to give you an outline of what you're going to be cooking for her.
3: Okay, sir.
6: Breakfast must be between 7:30 and 9 a.m.
3: Okay, sir.
6: Dinner must be between 5:30 and 7 p.m.
3: Okay, sir.
6: Now, please take this away and go get her some salad and freshly squeezed juice.
5: There'll be no need for that. I'm full.
3: Madam, you sure? You're not good to sleep on empty belly.
5: I told you already that I wasn't really hungry, right? Besides, I had some of this already. I'm fine.
3: Mm-hmm.
5: Yes. You can take it
3: away.
5: Alma, just listen to instructions.
3: They bring freshly squeezed this thing. They bring everything inside this kind of house.
6: How are you feeling, ma'am?
5: I'm fine, thank you. How are you?
6: I'm okay. Are you sure you don't want something to eat?
5: Yes, I'm sure. I'm very full.
6: Okay. Shall we?
5: We shall.

0: Let's see if there's a...
1: I'm sorry.

0: Yo, got it, oh man, god damn. Yo, pops, yo, big dada. Tell me who had a badada.
1: What are you doing here by 11 p.m.? Hey. It's almost midnight.
0: Hey, come on, come on. I came here to see your daughter, my girlfriend. I just came here to see her.
1: Okla is too late for such visits.
0: Hey, why will you say that? Come on, this is like my second home. Okay, yeah, come on. I have every right to come to this house. Right?
1: Yeah. Well, I'm sorry to disappoint you. This is my house. And I am the one with the sole right to decide that. And so when I tell you you can't see my daughter at this time, I mean it.
0: All right, no problem. Not against you. I'm not denying the fact that yes, is your house. But yeah, come on. I actually came here to see my baby. Just let me see my baby, give her some good kiss, and then I'll go back home. Yeah? We good?
1: Butler, it's been days since we came back from the hospital. Why are you just coming now?
0: Hey, come on. You know I'm an investor, man. I'm a businessman. I've been so busy with work, with business. And as a matter of fact, my homies, my niggies came from South Africa. Someone like Sly, some Britico, Baba K, Asaba IP, all of them, Sexy, all of them, all came to town. We just got to pen the town, right, man? They did some good pool party. Guess what? See, punanis everywhere. Oh, God, so much. Anyway, you won't understand because, you know, you're old. We are in Gen Z. Come on. Oh, I was here earlier. You didn't tell you I came visiting earlier? You didn't tell you?
1: Nobody told me.
0: Oh, come on. You see, the good news they won't tell you, or the bad news is what they keep telling you, man. I actually came here today with goodies. I came to show your daughter my love. Make her understand I would die for her. That I care so much about her. I brought her to the mall, got some good chocolates, pizza. You know she likes pizza. Different types of pizza. Pepperoni, chicken, all together. I mean, I got everything biscuit, and I gave it to her. Come on. And I didn't tell you? Goddamn.
1: Look like I can see you're drunk. Please go home.
0: Hey, why would you say that? I'm cool. I'm okay. Look at me. Balance. Yeah. Yeah, okay. So, yeah, I'm good. I just want to say, really, I love your daughter so much. I actually came to let her understand she's the most beautiful girl.
1: Yeah, Okoro. Please meet my daughter's fiancé at the parking lot and drive him home.
0: Hey, come on, I'm fine.
1: All right, he'll be there.
0: I can drive myself, I'm good. Okay, let it not look like I'm disrespecting
1: you. But my driver is waiting at the car park to drive you home.
0: I don't want to disrespect you, I will do just that, okay? Oh yeah, all right, give me some narco. Chop knuckles.
1: Bokla, please go home.
0: Chop knuckles. All right. Sure, okay.
1: What are wasted resources?
2: Come on, I got you.

0: Good morning, my dear. What an impressive improvement.
1: Daddy, I feel so good.
0: Oh, I can tell from the look.
2: She's very strong. I assure you, sir, in no time she'll be back on her feet again.
1: I can't wait.
0: Wow. This is a great testimony.
1: Daddy, since I had this fracture on my ankle, I haven't been sleeping well until Dr. Nelson came around. And now, I sleep so well, I don't wake up in the middle of the night to nurse my pain.
0: This is good news. Good to hear that.
1: Yes.
0: Thank you, Dr. Nelson. Thank you.
2: My pleasure, sir.
1: Thank you, Dr. Nelson.
2: My pleasure.
3: Okay.
2: Ready?
1: Yes.
2: Baby steps.
1: Daddy, see.
0: Yeah. Gently, gently. Mm-hmm. It's all right, Doc. Just take it easy on her, eh?
2: I will, sir.
0: It's all right.
2: Okay. You know, I should probably get Omar to assist you.
1: Assist me in doing what?
2: To the bathroom.
1: No, I can take care of myself. Just stay close and I'll be fine.
2: But she needs to help you.
1: No, it's not like she's going to bathe me, so what's the point?
2: Right.
1: I can handle it.
2: Okay.
1: Once I have Dr. Nelson by my side,
2: yeah.
1: I will be fine.
2: Okay. All right. Almost there.
4: Butler, I am not happy with you at all.
5: Hey, why? What's my offense?
4: Are you really asking me that question? Oh, you want to sit here and feign ignorance of what you've done so far?
5: Hey, come on. You know I like to see what I want to see.
4: Oh, really? Okay. Do you?
5: Hey, come on, come on. I didn't mean it the way you think. That was not what I meant.
4: Butler, you have changed. Since I had this fracture and I was admitted at the hospital, you barely came to visit me. Now, this is the first time I'm setting my eyes on you since I came back from the hospital. Why?
5: Oh, yes. My bad. I'm sorry about that. Yeah, I got so busy with thing, activities, like...
4: More important activities than your girlfriend. Butler, you've changed. You don't care about me anymore. I've been bored and lonely. Thank God for social media. And for the caregiver my dad got. Otherwise, I probably would have been out of my mind or maybe depressed by now.
5: Thank God for social media. Yeah, look at you. You've rested enough, okay? You're looking so good. Thank God for Oma. She's taking good care of you.
4: I'm talking about the therapist my dad hired.
5: Oh, your dad hired a therapist?
4: Yes, he employed a new therapist. And he's been so wonderful. It's only been a few days and I feel so much relief.
5: Yes, yes. Feeling relieved. Awesome. Nice one. I like that. Get well soon. And see, babe, I can't wait. I pray for you all the time to get well soon. So you can get back on your feet. You know, I like going out with you. Yeah.
4: You prayed for me, yet you couldn't come see me. Huh?
5: Hey, babe, come on. Like I said, see, babe, listen. Everybody miss you. Like my friends, everybody keep talking about you.
4: Really?
5: Yeah, babe, come on. Are you sure you can still use the leg with your high heat? Can you still wear high heat when you get well?
4: Well, the doctor says I'll be fine.
5: God damn. I like that. I like that, babe. Listen, come on. I keep praying for you, like I said. I can't wait to see you again on your feet, on your high heat, with your sexy bum shot, and walk psychedelically.
4: I hope you're ready, because I'm coming back hotter and sexier.
5: Give day. I can't wait to just be with you and paint the town red. Hey, come on, baby. Come on, you missed out. Yeah! The last party I attended? What? Only God knows where they brought those guys from. Hot, looking so straight, keen.

0: looking.
1: Wait, guess what? I wasn't looking at them. I wasn't seeing anyone. I was just looking at them and I was seeing you inside them. I was like, hey, I can't wait for my baby to get well so we can pen this story.
2: You weren't looking at them. Yet you're describing them so perfectly.
1: Hey, the water smells so just...
2: please.
1: Hey, come on. Okay. Smile for me.
2: I hope I get well soon, so I don't lose my man.
1: Hey, come on. Have you forgiven me? All right.
3: Come in.
4: Is everything okay? Are you feeling pains again?
3: Oh, I'm fine.
4: You don't look fine to me.
3: I'm not happy. Doctor, why can't you just tell me what I can do to get well quicker? Look, if it's money you want, I will pay anything. Just name your price. I just want to stand up and walk. I'm tired.
4: Okay, where is this coming from? Why the pressure?
3: I'm not happy. I am not an introvert, but here I am, always indoors because of this stupid ankle fracture while my boyfriend is out there partying with other girls.
4: Is that really your problem?
3: Yes. Look, doctor, please tell me the truth. Will I ever walk properly with this leg again? You have to help me. I don't want to lose my boyfriend. Please.
4: Maris.
3: I'll pay anything, doctor. Just name your price. Please help me.
4: Listen, I don't think you should let this pressure you.
3: Well, I'm pressured. I am. Take a look at me, doctor. Do you think any man in his right senses will admire me? Am I still beautiful? I forgot you haven't seen me before the accident, so you won't know the difference.
4: Okay, Maris, you need to relax, okay? And as for that boyfriend of yours, if he truly loves you, he wouldn't put pressure on you to recover fast. Instead, he'll be here holding your hands and encouraging you to get better. Okay? Look, your desire to get back on your feet should be driven by the fact that you want to feel good about yourself again. And not because of some guy who doesn't care about you or who doesn't love you enough. All I'm saying is that give it some time. You'll be fine.

0: Hello.
1: You uncooked the vegetable.
0: So I'm going to cook again.
1: Do you have an uncooked one?
0: You did for kitchen.
1: Alright. I'll make something better if you want to start.
2: Can I come in? I love to know. Because the way she cooked it was so important.
1: You really have a lot to learn about coming back. I'll be right back.
0: Okay.
3: Mama? You want to show me where the vegetable is? Are you there?
0: You know, like,
4: the guy loves you, babe. That's all that matters.
5: I know he does. It's just that sometimes he behaves like a psycho.
4: But he loves you, like...
5: Wait, why are you advocating for this guy? How much did he give you?
6: Wow. Is this my daughter?
5: Yes, Daddy. Welcome back.
6: Looking so happy and cheerful.
4: Good evening, sir.
6: Good evening. How are you guys doing?
5: We're fine, thank you.
6: Good. So, how are you feeling this evening?
5: I feel much better. The pain has subsided. The doctor says if I feel even better tomorrow, he will relax my medication.
6: Oh, that's good. That's good.
5: Thank you, Daddy.
6: That's very good. Is he upstairs?
5: No, he stepped out. Do you need something?
6: Oh, not really. I can see he's doing a good job.
5: He definitely is.
6: I'll see him when he comes back.
5: All right, Daddy.
4: Bye-bye. I just want your happiness. My friend.
5: I am happy. Okay. That money he gave you, we'll share it, don't worry.

0: Why did you live like that?
1: Nothing. Why don't we talk about that therapy I wanted to introduce you to? Tell me about your childhood.
0: My childhood? Is that the therapy?
1: Yes. It brings back sweet memories that make you see life different. When you talk about certain things, it brings healing and hope for the future.
0: Well, there is nothing special about my childhood. I grew up like every other child. I only remember my dad spending the nights with me when we lost my mom. We cuddled up and cried in each other's arms until we slept off. And we did chores together. We did practically everything together.
2: Babe, from all you said, I can only pick out rivalry.
3: Rivalry?
2: Yes, the guy is obviously in love with you. And that's why he's doing all that.
3: Aisha.
2: I'm serious. I didn't want to say anything, but the way he looks at you, I can see it in his eyes, for real.
3: Madam Sia, you don't know what you're saying.
2: I'm serious though, like, it's so glaring.
3: Now listen, Nelson is just being professional. He's very passionate about his job, and that's all.
2: If you say so.
3: Mm-mm. It's not if you say so. It is what it is. Yes, this man loves his job. He wants me to get better, which is why he's putting in his whole efforts. He's doing everything he can to make sure I get better very soon. Look, I'm serious.
2: I know, I back off.
3: What kind of stupid thought is that? He's in love with me, Ke. How? From where to where? Please.

0: fine. And you?
1: Baby, I'm fine, but you left me worried.
0: Worried about?
1: You haven't called me since you left. Your line has not been reachable.
0: Babe, I'm so sorry. I've been so busy and I'm trying to settle in. Plus, the network in this estate is horrible. I can barely make calls sometimes.
1: Why are you settling in? Are you staying there?
0: Yes. The man said he wants a live-in caregiver, so I had to stay.
1: But you didn't tell me.
0: I'm sorry, babe. I was going to call you and tell you.
1: It's been over 1 week, Nelson. I keep going to the house to look for you and meet your door locked.
0: Baby, I'm sorry about that, okay? I'm sorry.
1: Nelson, I miss you. Besides, I should know where you are.
0: Soon, babe. Okay, I'll send you the address very soon so you can visit.
1: You're going to 2 weeks in that house already. Give me the address. I want to come and see you and know where you are.
0: Baby, soon. Okay, I promise. Soon. Okay. I'll talk to you later, okay? Good night.

0: Daddy, I wiggled my feet today.
1: Is that so?
0: Yes.
1: Wow. That's good to hear.
0: Yes.
1: It's very good.
0: Yes, Daddy. Nelson is giving me all the care and attention I need. I think that's his magic.
1: You speak so well of him. And that makes me happy and have confidence in him.
0: Oh, he's a very good person. He's a professional to the core.
1: You see, Maris, aside from his balance for the contract with us, I think I need to give him a handsome handshake. I mean, something he can use to start up a project for life,
0: yes,
1: for himself. Let that be a way of showing appreciation to him for making my one and only daughter work well again.
0: Thank you so much, Daddy. Thank you.
1: You see why it's good for people to be good at what they do?
0: Absolutely.
1: In no time, you'll be back on your feet.
0: I am positive. Let me try wiggle it again.

0: I'm telling you, just give it some time and you won't feel anything anymore.
1: That's what you keep saying. Yet you can't give me a definite. Oma, you didn't knock.
2: When I'm nervous, I forget. Excuse me.
1: Go ahead.
2: Madame Moga, butler say, make I bring you come downstairs. Say, make I come dress you up. Say, won't carry you come out. You won't carry you. Come, Mama, come dress you or bring you downstairs.
1: What? Why would he send you on such stupid errands?
2: Madame, I don't know.
1: You can go.
0: Oma? Please tell him that Maris can't go anywhere with him because she hasn't had a morning therapy.
2: Morning therapy? No problem. When I'm not there, say I don't knock when I come in. She hasn't had a morning therapy.
1: Can you imagine sending her to come get me like a piece of property he acquired?
0: Okay. You ready?
2: You don't need to do therapy.

0: She's not done with that therapy section.
1: Are they pumped?
2: She said she's not done with her therapy section.
1: Oh.
2: Yeah. Oma. Okay, I'll be leaving now. Make sure you get her ready for me. I'll come back to the weekend. Okay?
1: Okay.
2: Okay?
1: Okay. Okay, let me go and see her.
2: Oh, fine. Good. Just go. Blow her kiss for me. So I kiss so much.
3: Come in. Hey, Aisha, you came around.
4: Yes, I did. How are you, baby girl?
3: I'm fine. How are you?
4: I'm fine. Hello, Nelson.
5: Hello, Aisha. Good morning.
4: Good morning.
3: I have just for you, baby girl.
5: Oh, sorry. Not now. Please.
4: Marius is fine. I'll wait for you to start your therapy. Yeah, for sure.
5: Okay, I think I'm done.
3: Thank you. I feel much better.
5: I'm glad you do.
3: Yeah.
5: All right.
3: Ouch!
5: Sorry.
4: Easy. Are you okay?
5: Easy.
4: Mm-hmm. Easy. Oh my.
5: I'll see you later.
3: Okay, thank you very much.
4: Please. Are you sure this thing is not paining you?
3: It's paining you. Especially when I try to turn.
4: Sorry.
3: I think you applied too much pressure.
4: Really? I'm sorry. So sorry.
3: That's fine. Meanwhile, guess who was here a couple of minutes ago? That nice silly boyfriend.
4: I saw him downstairs.
3: Oh, you saw him?
4: Reeking of alcohol.
3: Can you imagine, Jacob? He came here and called me to come out. That he wants to take me out. And I'm like, I don't understand. Did you plan an outing? Then he sent Oma to come get me dressed. Like, what kind of madness is that?
4: Crazy, but at least, did you give him a listening ear?
3: Listening ear for what?
4: You know you guys party a lot before. Is that what you're following again?
3: He's the one calling.
4: You're not going to give him listening. You're not going to listen to him.
3: Listening ear for what?
4: At least I'll give him a try.
3: Okay. Dressed for what? Did you and I plan an outing? Rubbish.
4: Marius, will you be complaining that you're bored? And you know your man likes to party with you. I mean, you guys have been partying before the accident, and I think you're a bit, you can, you know?
3: Please.
4: Nothing too crazy, just...
3: Please, just...
4: Just go, you'll be fine.
3: Sorry.
4: Oh my God, sorry, I'm even scared to touch it though. I'm so sorry. I'm sure Dr. Nelson did a good job, right?
3: Mm-hmm. He did.
4: Okay. Sorry.

0: Ah, welcome, sir.
1: Dr. Nelson.
0: Yes, sir.
1: How are you?
0: Very well, thank you, sir.
1: Good.
0: Welcome, Chief. How was your day?
1: Well, so-so. Well, thank God, and yours?
0: Mine was good.
1: That's good. Omar! Omar!
2: Sir!
1: Welcome, sir. Yeah, how are you? Where's my daughter?
2: She don't come out.
0: No, she's in the room, sir.
2: No! She don't come out since we talk go Botola.
0: When was this?
2: That time where he come, Congo. He come back again. Then he follow.

0: until Aisha come out.
1: And she didn't tell me that she was going out.
2: It's all right, Nelson, and I'll handle it. I know she'll be fine with him. It's okay. I'm gonna get my stuff from the car.
0: Then your briefcase.
2: Yes, get everything.
3: Okay.
1: Okay, sure.

0: What? Huh? Have you seen yourself? Are you happy? I want you, I miss you, only to take her out and bring her back in paint. What is wrong with you? If you knew you wouldn't be able to take care of her, why did you take her out in the first place?
1: You're sick. Huh? Are you talking to me like that? What is wrong with you?
0: Are you, do you finally understand me now? I told you you can't go out until you're fully recovered, but you won't listen to me. Now you're back with more pains.
1: What exactly is going on here? Why did you keep my daughter out here this late? Why?
2: I'm sorry, sir.
1: No, no, this is not a question of sorry. Now you've made her miss her evening therapy. Does that make you happy?
2: No, sir. No, sir. I'm sorry, like I said, we're carried away.
1: But don't keep my daughter out this late again. I don't like it.

0: Can you see what you have caused? Can you see it?
1: Go back there and meet my friends. Just rush down to the
2: Please go.
1: Sorry, sir. Alright, thank you, sir. Sorry, sir.
3: If not for the fact that Maris is attached to this boy since their childhood, and for my relationship with his father, I would have ended this rubbish. My daughter's happiness after marriage to this boy is not guaranteed.

cook. This doctor just carry tiny table like this, enter inside kitchen, come confuse me. This man knows what I want to do here now. Eh? And him not even there around. I'm asking whether my cook span genti. I be make I just do sauce. I go wait for a moment. I go wait for a moment. Anytime when just come back, make contact with now cook. And if he come back and tell me, say this time, don't delay it. I will just leave this kitchen for him. Make him just do anything we want to do for inside here. Man, come out here. Which kind of person be this one? Small cooking like this will be said very, very easy for a person like this. And so he just confuse me with his timetable. Make a cooking. Make I cook. Spaghetti. Main combo.

0: Could Aisha be right? Why does he care so much for me? Even more than my boyfriend does.
1: I'm sorry I yelled at you.
0: It's okay. I completely understand your frustration. No doctor would be happy to see his recovering patient go back to the state he worked so hard to get her out of.
1: How are you feeling now?
0: Better.
1: All right. No more outing until you're strong enough to move on your own.
0: As your Lord pleases.
1: I'm serious.
0: And I just submitted to your counsel.

0: doctor, I say I can't ask. What do you want me to cook for her this night? Because this your don't give her that, don't give her this attitude. They confuse me.
1: Oma, I'd like to have pap for dinner.
0: Okay, doctor. She don't want to do okay for this night.
2: Yes, she can have pap.
0: I sound like I just asked you because somebody I don't finish and now you can't deport me like contraband. I don't like that thing.
2: Yes, she can have pap.
3: Okay. Pap.
1: Mama, you can go.
3: I don't want sugar in it.
0: Oh, sugar. No, less sugar.
1: Oh, it's just a character.
2: Yeah, she needs to have a comedy show.
1: Absolutely. So we get to wrap this up?
2: Yes, to get you something.

0: Yeah. Yabosola, welcome.
1: How are you? Where is she?
0: Who? Your girlfriend?
1: Yes, Maris.
0: She don't come out. She follow doctor come out.
1: For how long have they been gone?
0: I don't know.
1: And did she tell you where you're going and when she's coming back?
0: She not tell me anything. She just come out.
1: Okay. All right. Give it to her. Until I came to see her, I'll give her a call.
0: Okay. Here you go. Who be this one? What? I beg no vessel. And this chocolate this man just they buy for his girlfriend, like say, na small picking one can see. Daddy, oh yo, daddy, oh yo. I beg, my girl do what they do.

0: Maurice is sleeping, so please do not go in there and disturb her rest for any reason, okay?
1: But what if my papa say he won't see her?
0: Then tell him she's asleep. I'm sure he'll understand.
1: Okay. Doctor, I beg, wait. This cooking timetable you give me is really confusing me.
0: How and why is it confusing you?
1: You don't come make my simple cooking now hard. Eh? Before now, to cook no they hard me. But since you carry this your timetable enter inside kitchen, I just they confuse anyhow. And now I understand what you make some people they go to school because of food.
0: Mama, I've observed that whenever you want to say something silly, you speak in pidgin.
1: Because that's the best way I can express myself.
0: What is confusing about the timetable that I gave to you?
1: You know, say you talk say from 5:30 in the evening to 7:30, make something light. And make I garnish them with vegetable.
0: Yes.
1: Uh-huh. I don't finish all the whole something light twice a bill. And this evening now, I don't want repeat food. I can't ask you.
0: Oma, what do you have in the kitchen?
1: I get vegetable, spaghetti, yam, pap, and rice. Everything. I get everything.
0: Okay, so make something light from what you have.
1: Yeah.

She daddy now. Now I am my cook. This boy I was in the call and doctor I was in the call and tell me say, na heavy food. Now tell me say light food. I be waiting to talk safe. You sure so this boy will really hear what's night talk? I be just answer me like that. I could so tear that entire table. She can't come be this one. God, I beg, me my madam, come start to the waka with her leg. So this man will carry nonsense character, nonsense timetable when they use the disturb me for this kitchen. Can I come out? Even Oga tell me, son, I meet there in charge. He no even want to hear that one self. Just they overdo, they book out, they pass in self. Food while they carry, they give my madam. She go chop finish. She go tell me thank you. If I do and finish, give her. He go tell me say na heavy food. You stay one place now.

0: this knife self no even strong. If I complain now, they go say to they complain.
1: Baby, I've really missed you. I missed you too, but why did you call to tell me that you're coming? Come on, babe. You don't even take calls. You don't respond to messages too.
2: Yeah, but you can't come here without telling me. Is it because I gave you the address?
1: Come on, don't say that. I'm sorry. Alright, I couldn't just wait any longer.

0: Él se ama.
1: What's not doing this? If you're my man, I'm dog. I'm going to make a mess.
2: Is there a problem?
3: No.
2: Why are you so quiet?
3: I'm trying to concentrate.
2: Are you angry at me?
3: No.
2: Yes, you are. I can feel it in your voice. Tell me now or forever remain silent. Tell me.
3: You love him a lot, don't you?
2: Why are you talking about Butler?
3: You can't say no to him on any account, which is why you continue to make compromises to be with him, even when it's not convenient.
2: Nelson, Butler is not as rough as you think of him. What happened that day was just an accident. He will never hurt me deliberately or let anyone.
3: Right.
2: Trust me. If you get to know him, you'll like him. He's a good person.
3: I do not want to get to know him.
2: What's that supposed to mean?
3: Nothing. Yeah, done.
2: Nelson?
3: Mm-hmm.
2: Just like that?
3: Yeah.
2: Wow. But you just started.
3: Yeah. Oh, see you later.
2: Okay, what just happened? Is he jealous? Why would he be jealous? Oh no, this is not happening. Shoot. Can you just stop laughing? This is serious.
4: Why should I stop laughing? It's funny.
2: Look, I didn't know what to do or say. And since last night, we haven't spoken to each other.
4: And you know the funny thing? We both have lovers, which makes it very complicated.
2: So, how do I go about it?
4: Do you love him?
2: Huh?
4: Do you love him?
2: Huh. I don't think so. Like, I don't know. What I don't know is that I like him. I kind of like him.
4: Why not talk to him about it and see if you can get him out of his shell?
2: And what do I do with the aftermath?
4: At least you'll be sure.
2: After being sure, what next?
4: You try to talk him out of it. Tell him that you're already committed to Butler. And besides, you should focus on his girlfriend.
2: What if I don't want that?
4: I thought you said you don't love him.
2: Look, I don't know. I don't know what this is. I'm just confused.
4: I don't know what to say. I don't know what to say now.
2: Well, better say something. I just don't want it to stop. I don't know, please, I beg. Before I say what I'm supposed to say.
4: Okay.
2: I haven't seen Nelson this evening. Did he step out?
0: No.
2: Are you sure?
0: Yes, I'm sure. He's in his room.
2: In his room?
0: Yeah. I'm just going from there and I went to give him his food, but he said he's not eating.
2: Why?
0: He said he's not hungry.
2: Are you serious?

0: Yeah, baby, I initiate you, man. Don't worry, I'll be back soon so we can spend some time together. Come in.
1: Is that why you're here?
2: Yes. We don't starve our guests in this house. My dad will not be happy if he finds out you skipped a meal.
1: Well, I'm not hungry.
2: Why are you not hungry?
1: Let's just say I don't have the appetite for food.
2: Okay. Since you're refusing to eat, I'm not going to eat anything too.
1: You can't do that. You're on medication.
2: I will take my drugs without eating.
1: And who's going to let you do that? Fine. I'll eat something.
2: In that case, we will have to eat together. Because I need to be sure that you eat something.
1: Okay, just wait in your room. I'll bring food upstairs.
2: Okay.

0: I don't trust you.
1: No, it's okay. No. My mattress here.
0: For real?
1: Yeah, for real.
0: Oh my goodness.

0: I'm in love with you.
1: You sounded like there was an emergency over the phone, only for me to come here and see you sitting like an abandoned baby.
2: Aisha, he has finally opened up.
1: What did he say?
2: He says he's in love with me.
1: What did you say to him?
2: Nothing.
1: What was his reaction to that?
2: Of course, he knows I'm in a relationship, so he wasn't expecting an acceptance from me. He just stood there for a while and he left.
1: So at this point, what do you feel? What do you think? Like, what do you think?
2: Aisha, honestly, I wish Butler never existed in my life.
1: What?
2: You know I've been tolerating him. Sometimes I get scared of what the future would be like with him.
1: Sincerely, my friend, I think you should just follow your heart. Because I have the same fears about Butler. Marriage to Butler would be a whole lot of headache.
2: I'm telling you.
1: And I just want you to be happy.
2: I honestly don't know what to do.
1: Regardless, I'm happy for you.
2: This is so confusing because there is Butler.

0: There is my dad.
1: Your dad.
0: This is so confusing.
2: Yeah, where's my baby? It's my baby. Go upstairs. Bring her downstairs. I'm not taking her to court.
3: Move my ass, you. Move this. Only what they do for this whole life. No need to drink, club. Ah, what's the worry you like this?
2: Are you mad? Are you talking to me like that? Who are you? In my house working for me. I can pay your salary 10 years. Yeah.
4: What's the problem?
2: Nonsense.
4: Why are you guys shouting?
2: Shout. Me shout. Do you get a know what you're doing? You shameless, rotten doctor. Yes. You're skimming your way. You're trying to. To grab my girlfriend and take her from me tomorrow. Galas, man enough to protect her, to stand. And you, go upstairs and call her. Nonsense.
4: What, man?
5: Her father is not around. And there's no way I'm letting you take her out.
2: Who are you to stop me from taking my girlfriend to the club? Who are.
4: I will sack you. I will leave you off your job. Okay. Shut your days and number in this house. Your job is finished.
5: As I was saying, in the absence of our father,
4: yes,
5: I'm in charge. So when you get back home, have a good night rest.
2: Nonsense, stop. Nonsense. You're talking pudarash. Sheepishly.
4: Go dig her like you.
2: Bring her for me!
4: Bring to club.
6: Welcome.
7: Hey, Oma, how are you?
6: I'm doing fine.
7: Where's my girl? Maris.
6: Your girlfriend?
7: Yes.
6: Oga, doctor can go hospital. He go do checkup.
7: Is it?
6: Doctor Nelson can go hospital. He go do checkup.
7: When?
6: Today.
7: For what? Hello?
8: Hey babe, what's up?
7: Yeah, where are you?
8: The hospital for my checkup.
7: With who? For what? Why? Why didn't you tell me to take you there?
8: Babe, he's my caregiver.
7: What the fuck? What are you saying? Am I complaining that I'm busy? Did you tell me and I told you I won't be chance to take you there? Hey, listen. We don't need that guy, okay? We don't need him.
8: I apologize.
7: Please. This guy is stepping on my toes. Biting more than he can chew.
9: Nelson.
10: Yes, sir.
9: I am not happy with the reports I'm getting. Even Butler's father called me concerning the issue both of you are having. Why are you doing all this?
10: Sir, Butler came here in the middle of the night and wanted to take Maris clubbing. I simply said that she can't go clubbing, especially because you're not around. Please, did I do anything wrong?
9: Was that what really happened?
10: Yes, sir.
9: No, not at all. You didn't do anything wrong. Even if I was at home, I wouldn't have allowed such.
10: That's what I thought too.
9: Well, I'm sorry if I've offended you the way I spoke.
10: No, sir. No offense taken. Please.
9: It's all right. Nelson, I must commend you for the good work you are doing.
10: Thank you, Chief.
9: You see, you are good at what you do. And I think you should establish

0: establish your own therapy center very soon.
1: Yes, I'm definitely going to do that once I have the money.
0: Oh.
1: Yes, sir.
0: That'll be very good.
1: Thank you, Chief.
0: That'll be very good.
1: Yes, sir. Would that be all for now, sir?
0: Oh, that'll be all.

0: No worry, okay? Don't worry, you get better soon. Gradually, you see?
1: God damn. See, you're beautiful. You're the most beautiful girl in the whole world. See, actually, God created you on Sunday morning, 6 a.m. That's when you're special.
0: Look at you. You got everything, front, back, and all.
1: See, I can't wait for us to get married, man. Yeah, and I'm ready to empty my bank account. See, we're going to paint this town red.
0: I want to spoil you. Empty my bank account. You've done good exercise today. All right.
1: Oh,
0: sorry. Are you all right? Okay. All right, babe, I have to go now, okay? My friends are waiting for me. We have gig.
1: I have gig to attend, so when I'm done with them, I'll come see you. Okay?
0: Hey, come on.
1: Hey, come on, smile. Yeah, I'm gonna come back. All right. Smile for me, baby. Smile.
0: See you later.
2: No. This guy cannot be the right one. I can't be stuck with this kind of man for life. Forever is so long to end up with a junkie.

0: Hello, sugar. What's up?
1: I'm good.
0: I'm fine. Baby, guess what? I'm somewhere around the area you are staying. I want to stop by.
1: Stop by and do what? Jessica, I told you, you can't be coming here.
0: Oh, baby, stop now. I want to come and see you.
1: Look, my contract here will soon be over. Be patient. I'll be home, okay?
2: How was your outing? I hope you enjoyed it.
3: No.
2: No. Are you saying so because you feel that's what I want to hear?
3: No, because my heart wasn't with him. I missed you, Nelson. I wanted to come back home to enjoy your pampering. Nelson, you said you love me. Are you sure it's love?
2: What else could it be?
3: It can be anything.
2: I love you.
3: And I love you too.

family and the entire family of Butler. His father is not happy. And if I should let Nelson have his way with my daughter, it would be a betrayal.

Since my daughter is recovering very fast, isn't it better I let this boy go before he impregnates my daughter, then destroy the relationship with my

Well, listen. I know what you want to say. And I'm not willing to listen to any love story. You see, Butler and Maris have been lovers for years. They grew up having each other as friends. And I don't want anything to come in between them. I don't know why Maris is giving you that place in her life. But I won't allow it. I am going to pay you 10 million naira for your services. And as well, pay you off so that you can leave my daughter.

0: I can't believe my dad would go this length to shut down my happiness.
1: I was too stunned. I couldn't even say anything.
0: You know what? Take the money.
1: What?
0: Yes. Take it.
1: No. No, I can't take the money.
0: Nelson, there is a reason I want you to take it.
1: Why? What's your reason?
0: That money would be a good startup for a therapy center.
1: Yeah, but I can't.
0: Nelson, if you love me, you will listen to me. Just take it. Dad, I'm not happy with you at all. Why will you take such action without talking to me to know how I feel about it?
2: Maris, Butler will raise a lot of dust if I encourage you and Nelson. I'm not even sure you know what you are doing with
0: him. I do, Dad. I love him. We're in love.
2: Maris, that is careless love. It shouldn't be, and I don't see it as such. The Nelson in question here has a very beautiful relationship. Look, that will bring shame to me. And a lot will be at stake with the Odumodu's family, and you know it.
0: Daddy, I want you to tell me the truth. Would you rather have a sane son-in-law or a junkie and psycho like Butler? Just because you want to protect your reputation and maintain family relationship.
2: Maris, the Odumodu's family have been very wonderful to us. Butler's mother took care of you like her own daughter. Now tell me, if she were to be alive, do you think she will easily forgive you for breaking her son's heart? Do you? You see? So that's too difficult to swallow.
3: I'm all right. Okay. You already know why I'm here. I'm here to see Dr. Nelson, my boyfriend.
4: Your boyfriend? Dr. Nelson. Mm-hmm. You don't go. You don't come out.
3: You don't go, you don't come out. What do you mean you don't go?
4: Oh, when? I don't understand you. Which one is done? What do I mean? You don't go, you don't come out. Don't be working on you. I'll be, if you want to finish, you go stay for this place.
3: No.
4: You don't go, now.

0: Say don't go.
1: Okay. Why?
0: 2 days ago.
1: 2 days ago? And Nelsy didn't bother to even call me or come check up on me at home. That's strange.
0: Hey, Auntie, I beg. May you come to come with me. My love, my kids. I don't know who you want me to answer these or too much questions for the answer.
1: You double as a good person.
0: It don't concern you.
2: Sweet revenge.
0: You know what come inside the
3: room? No, I just remembered I have very important meeting, so I have to rush the meeting. So this is good to meet till I
0: inside.
3: Where did she go? With whom?
0: No, she only get that cab or not.
3: Alright, I'll give that to you. Okay? Let's see.
2: Hey, how you doing?
0: I'm fine, MC.
3: Oh, yeah, I'm alright. I'm good. My name is Butler.
0: Yeah. Why do you want to?
3: Come on, you're too pretty for that. Anyway, Stan, you know my woman, Shaka. But at the same time,
1: I'm looking for a friend.
0: I'm not looking for new friends.
3: I understand. All I just need is a number to meet. Okay, oh, my bad. I'm going to keep it under the delicate car. Okay, I'll give you a ride so we can exchange contact. Okay, one minute.
4: I love you so much. And thank you for the wonderful idea.
5: I'm glad you listened to me. At least now you can measure faith on me. And when my dad sees you next, he will see the transformed man.
4: Yeah.
5: So, what about your friend?
4: To be honest, I haven't been thinking about her. I've been so busy with, you know, trying to settle down and all that.
5: What's going to happen to her?
4: Can we not talk about her?
5: Mm-hmm.
4: Well, I don't want to bring. Thank you for breaking your leg, which paved the way for us to meet.
5: What? This is the creepiest thing anybody has said. I can't believe it.

0: It's getting late. I think I should drop you off at home.
1: Yeah, I don't want to go home. I'll be burnt at home.
0: Yeah, but you can't spend the night here without your father's consent. Besides, he doesn't even know who you are.
1: No, I just told you I don't want to go home. I'll be bored. Look, I do not want to miss you.
0: Baby, don't worry. Erson, I'll make this official so we can always spend

0: my house. Now I'm like, it's fine, I can walk anywhere, I can go anywhere I want to go to without you stopping me.
1: Right.
0: I'm going anywhere.
2: Maurice, how dare you disrespect me? How dare you? Now listen, you are grounded for 2 weeks. For no reason should you step a foot out of this house till further notice. What rubbish?
3: If I had known, I wouldn't have stayed out so long. Now I'm stuck in this house. Dad! Take back your words, so otherwise there'll be another prison break in this house. Dad! Dad!
4: So all along I was right. And it made me believe I was fooling myself. Your so-called therapist, a schemer, has been trying to manipulate you, put some pains into your head, make you believe that I'm not good enough for you, that he is the better one, and you fell for it. Come on. Yeah, at the end of the day, you broke my heart. But you know what? He is smart. And I am smarter. Oh, yes, I'm smarter. His fiancée, the girl he's planning to get married to, was in my bed a few nights ago in the hotel.
3: What? How do you even know Jessica?
4: We call it sweet revenge. Two can play the game. He played his and I played mine, even better than his. Oh, yeah. What do we call this? You broke my heart and she broke his heart. And you know what? The good thing about it is she is sweeter than you, better than you 100%. You could see the way she was screaming. You don't even scream. All you do is because she was giving me different sound and sprinkling those showers and do you know? You're good for nothing. Nonsense. Slut. Bitch. Not even sweet.
3: How did I stoop so low to date a low life like this? Thank goodness when I was in. Good radiance. What?
1: I can't believe that she would do this to
0: me. Nelson, we're together, no? Because I don't understand why you care about what she does with her life.
1: I'm just hurt that she would treat me like this. Here I was, feeling guilty and brooding on how to break up with her. Wait, does this mean that she's been cheating on me with other men?
0: Well, I haven't been cheating with other men yet. I gave myself freely to you without much consideration. You see, sometimes people connect so easily. And it feels like they've known each other for decades, which makes them do things they ordinarily wouldn't have done. So it's understandable.

0: Okay. Let's talk about the reason I invited you to come over.
1: I was just about to ask. Why am I here?
0: Close your eyes.
1: Close my eyes? Why?
0: Just close them.
1: Okay. I can see what I asked you. Your eyes are closed. Close it. Can I open?
0: Not yet. Now you can.
1: Answer.
0: Be married.
1: Yes. Yes, Nelson, I am married. Wow, this is so beautiful.
0: Yeah.
1: I love it.
0: I'm glad you do.
1: And I love you.
0: I love you.
2: You have to listen now. Stop, like, I don't...
3: What is it?
2: Come on, stop
3: you?
2: Now.
3: Why are you upset?
2: I'm not upset. Huh? What is this? Listen, if there is one thing I hate in my life, is someone nagging me. I don't like it.
3: So the thing is, since the last time we met, you refused to call me. You don't take my calls. You don't respond to messages. You don't even like my pictures. You don't... You just acted as if you don't even know me, like we've never met before.
2: What happened that night was just a fling. What? There is nothing serious between us, okay? Yes! We had fun and I left. What?
3: Do you know you're a very stupid guy?
2: Yeah?
3: Yes! Do you know you're so foolish?
2: Are you serious?
3: Yes, I'm talking to you.
2: So who is more stupid and foolish between the both of us? No, tell me. Tell me who is more stupid? Who is foolish? Who is a rogue? The night I met you, I spent more than 300,000 naira in the things you were ordering. You were picking. Even told me you needed human hair. That same night, you called somebody to come and deliver human hair and I paid money. I bought that human hair for you. Who is an idiot right now?
3: I don't know, but you are the idiot.
2: I'm the idiot.
3: God will punish you.
2: And God will punish
3: you.
2: God.
3: God will punish you. God will punish you.
2: Out of my car.
3: God will punish you.
2: God will punish you too.
3: You will never know peace.
2: You will not know peace too. Because the world, I cannot be alive today.
3: Thunder will strike you.
2: Well, God will curse you. One night, I spent almost close to 1 million naira.
3: You're not ashamed of yourself. Get lost.
2: Get.
3: You shameless. Good for nothing. You are just. For nothing!
2: All in the name of pussy, you want to enter my bank account, idiot!
3: Is it not your mate that is buying cars for people? You shameless guy! Thunder strike you! Can I even get a car from this place?
4: Hey. Babes. I'm not even going to lie, I'm confused right now. I am so confused. I don't know how to break this news to my dad.

0: shouldn't be in a hurry to tell him. First of all, have a heart-to-heart conversation with him.
1: Right.
0: Then when he has accepted him, boom, we have a wedding to plan.
1: See your mouth like we have a wedding to plan. I know that that's the only part that interests you.
0: Yes, so I'm a proud bestie, ready for bridesmaid duty.
1: Touché.
0: Honestly.
1: Aisha.
0: Yeah.
1: Thank you so much. You've really been a source of encouragement to me. And I pray that someday soon, you'll find your own happiness.
0: Amen, oh, amen. Because this Lagos man.
1: It's because you're too picky. You want told that can have some.
0: I thought you told that can have some
1: with money. You see one how money on top.
0: You have a doctor, tall, handsome. Now, wow, I'm very good. Mm. I want mine too. Tall, dark, handsome.
1: With money.
2: Baby, I'm so happy for us. I mean, our story has changed, especially me. I'm so glad that we have owned your therapy center. And you're so wise. You invested in properties and, of course, still within your own place. That's nice. So wise of you. I'm happy for us. This is beautiful.
3: Yeah. Which is why I'm about to take the next step.
2: Yes. Why not? Of course. Yeah.
3: It's over between us.
2: Stop! Why are you always joking? Don't you always like to play pranks with me? No, you don't have to always act awkwardly. Just put the ring on my finger.

I want to especially thank you for helping me make the best decision of my life. And I would also like to especially inform you that I'm getting married to Maris. Yes, my patient. You know, I was in a dilemma of choosing between both of you before the news of how you shamelessly slept with Butler came to me. So, thank you for helping me make the best decision.

0: Dad, please. Please, I'm begging you. I'm begging you. Please consider my request. Please.
1: Maris, what actually did you see in that boy? What's so special about him?
0: Dad, the truth is, I see you in him. Nelson is a very good man. Whenever I look at him, I see your attributes. He is just a duplicate of you. I know I was too young to understand the relationship between you and my late mom, but I know you were a great husband, and you've been the most amazing father any child could pray for. Daddy, please. I'm begging you, Daddy. Let Nelson marry me. I love him. I love him with all my heart, and he loves me so dearly. He's the only man in this world that I can be with and not miss you so much or cry so much when you're

0: No more. Daddy, please. Do this for me. Please. I truly love him.
1: It's all right. Tell him to come with his people for introduction.
0: Dad?
1: Yeah. I would be a beast to deny my daughter such happiness.
0: Oh my God.
1: Of the truth, he's a good boy and I like him so much.
0: Thank you, Daddy. Thank you so much.
1: How to bring his people?
0: Yes! Yes! Thanks, Daddy.
1: Are you happy?
0: Let me call him. Let me get my phone.
2: Mr. Nelson. Sir. Once again, I welcome you and your sister. Thank you. You see, I have taken my time to study your kind of person. And I've come to realize that you are a very responsible and focused young man. And that is why I am doing what I'm doing. You see, what I'm about to do now is like giving out my precious jewel to you. And I want you to cherish it. I am happy your sister is here today to be a witness. Well, there is nothing I can do. My daughter here has made her choice. All I can do is give my full support. So please, I'd like you to love and cherish my daughter. Whatever touches her, touches me.
3: Yes.
2: As you can see, you are no longer just a doctor in the house. You are now my son.
3: Thank you, sir.
2: So,
3: thank you.
2: Congratulations.
0: Thank you.

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2: Hi, I'm Donnie McClurkin, and it's my privilege to welcome you to the viewing of my first live video on Verity Records entitled Live in London and More. Now, on this night were some of the greatest musicians that England has to offer, as well as one of the most anointed choirs from the Ruach Ministries, pastored by John Francis. Now, there's going to be some songs that are familiar to you, as well as some brand new songs that God just gave me, and I pray that they bless you, as well as a special appearance by my pastor, Marvin Winans. It was a night of inspirational singing, and the power and the presence of God was so evident, and I want that same anointing to be manifested on this video and bless you as you're watching it. I've got some very exciting news to share with you. The release of my new book entitled Eternal Victim, Eternal Victor. Now, it deals with breaking the victim's mentality over our lives and walking in the victorious overcoming power and authority of Jesus Christ. I share some very personal details about the dysfunction of my home and my family, as well as my personal struggle with my sexuality and how God delivered us. And we highlight some of the patriarchs in the Bible and their dysfunctions also, because there were a lot of situations in the Bible that you've got to understand relate to our living today. It's on Numa Life Books, and it will be released in a store near you, so please keep your eye out for that book, Eternal Victim, Eternal Victor. Now sit back, enjoy the video, and God bless you.

0: So, this is London. This is my home away from home. We're gonna get a taxi. Follow me. Hello, Mr. Taxi Driver. How are you? Good, I'm doing well. Take me wherever. We're gonna see the sights of London. Now, I love this place. You guys come with me. I'm gonna show you London, my style. Only way to see it, in a taxi. Follow us. That's Parliament. Jack is up, the Queen is home.
1: When the world is standing.
0: So that's where all of the lovers come. The gods, look at that. Great. Going into Piccadilly Circus, which will remind you of New York. It really looks like New York in many ways. This was the housing of King Henry VIII, also the place where Sir Walter Raleigh was placed up in prison by Queen Elizabeth I. This is Trafalgar Square, and on the top of that pillar, you'll see the image of Horatio Nelson. And this is a place to commemorate his wonderful prowess as a sailor in the King's Navy. I know something like that. This is the statue of the Greek goddess Eros, or Roman, one of the two.
1: Eros.
0: Yeah. And this is where all lovers are supposed to be coming and stuff. Don't mind the inference to the Greek Roman gods. This is the place to go. It looks like mini New York. Now turn around, just take a look at all of that. It looks like New York. The neon signs. At night you think you're right in the heart of Times Square. Like, look at that guy back there trying to pull the cord to this guy's cable. Look at him. This is Buckingham Palace. We're here in front of the palace of the Queen herself. So when you come, make sure that you go here. I've been here several times. Even one time she was outside. She came out and she was greeting people. What a wonderful pleasure that was. She's not home right now, as I told you. Only thing that's flying is the Union Jack. And usually when she's home, her flag flies alongside it. So she's not here. But this is Buckingham Palace. Take a look at it, see what you think. Come see it firsthand for yourself. That's it right there.

This is one of the great big statues. I don't know who he is. Come here, see him for yourself. Right here, you can see the workmanship of the wrought iron gates covered in gold. And right beyond those gates, St. James Park. Get near St. James Park, you know that you're close to Buckingham Palace. Now, this is the House of Parliament, or the Palace of Parliament. This is where Tony Blair, the Prime Minister, and the Lords and all of the parties, the Labours and the Tories, meet to decide and to rule on the different laws of this kingdom. It's not run by the Queen. This is not a monarchy any longer. It is run by the House of Parliament. And you can hear Big Ben in the distance tolling. Just listen for a minute. You can hear the toll of the bell. That's Big Ben. You can probably see him right there in the distance. This is the place you see on television, but I mean to feel it, to be up close on it. It is absolutely awesome looking up at the spires and the tower. Absolutely awesome. Parliament, right next to Big Ben. Can't miss it.

But this is the end of our day. And this is London. I hope you're happy. You've exhausted me. And I love this place. This is my home away from home away from home. And when you come, go to all the sites that I showed you. That's the place to go, and that's the way to do it. If you don't listen to me, it's not my fault if you mess up your whole trip. And you can tell your mother I said so. Bye. Thanks, sir. Thanks so much. Taxi driver, nice guy. Take a picture of him. Take a picture of him. Did you see him? Wave to America. Bye. Thanks for a nice day. You guys follow me.

Good evening. You join us at the Fairfield Halls in Croydon, where we welcome a native New Yorker who has made England his second home. The author of such songs as Stand, Speak to My Heart, I Am from the Prince of Egypt soundtrack. He could have chosen to record his second album anywhere in the world. Let me tell you, he chose London.

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Yes, Lord. Thank you, dear.

there's a man that God has placed in my life, like David and Jonathan, he knit us together. 1982 that we met up, from that time on, there's been a bond, a kinship, camaraderie. We are like brothers. We're not too far apart in age, year and a half difference. He looks older than me. I got more hair than he has. He's my friend. He's my brother. He's my pastor. I bring to the stage at this time Pastor Marvin L. Winans. It's a little song that we sang on an album a while ago. It just says, who would have thought I'd get to know you this way?

0: have somebody, what somebody told you? Do I have anybody here that really got to know him for themselves? Now you know what I love about God. You know what I love about God? It's because we're ever learning.
1: Yes,
0: he's always teaching us something new about himself. He's always opening another door, giving us another revelation. Do I have anybody here that know what I'm talking about? Listen, baby, help me say this. Say, say, say, say.

But what if it hurts? Will you trust me? What if you cry? Will you trust me? What if it doesn't work out the first time you try it? Will you still trust me? What if you call me and don't feel me near you? Will you still trust me? What if I tell you to let go of the very thing that you think you have to hold? Will you trust me? What if I tell you to live by faith, stand on my word? Will you trust me? What if I tell you every promise that I made is yours? Will you trust? And your answer has to be, yes, I'll trust you, Lord. What if it costs my life? Yes, I'll trust you, Lord. What if I lose the very thing I love so dear? Yes. Somebody say, yes, I'll trust you, Lord. Somebody say, yes. Come on, put your hands up and say, yes, I'll trust

0: Pastor Matthew Ashimolowo. Did I say that right?
1: Yeah.
0: Okay. Pastor Matthew Ashimolowo, pastor of the Kingsway International Christian Center. Your teachings, you know, both spiritually and naturally, to empower the people spiritually, empower them naturally. You've got some of the greatest entrepreneurs in London, in this church. How did this get started?
1: Well, if you mean KICC, KICC is 7 years old. Previous to that, I was for 18 years a Foursquare pastor. I was with the International Church of the Foursquare. I went to a Foursquare Bible School for 3 years in Africa. Pastored with them in Africa. Total Bible School and pastorate years in Africa was 10 years. Then I came to England. Worked with Foursquare another 8 years in England, making 18 years, and I began to feel very strongly that the Lord was speaking to my heart to step out of the denominational setting in which I found myself. And so I stepped out in September of 92 and founded KICC. Some of the people who used to be in my pastorate in the previous church I pastored decided to stay with me. So KICC really took up with 200 adults and about 100 children. And today we have some like 7,000 in 7 years. So God has blessed our work.
0: I started coming over for the Gathering of the Champions. That's your big meeting once a year. How did that start?
1: The Gathering of the Champions started firstly 9 years ago. That is 2 years before KICC itself. The first meeting 9 years ago, we had 300 people, 360. Second meeting, about 400, 500. Third meeting, about 650.

0: break came in 94, which was like the third or fourth meeting when we had like 1,200, 1,400, and from then on it began to climb. So God has blessed the Gathering of Champions. It has become a forum for challenging believers to take authority, to win, to make an impact in their days, in our society, in these times. Every year, every end of August, last weekend in August, has been the time we run the Gathering of Champions. It has now been kind of officially accepted as what happens that week. Everyone kind of knows that in London, end of August, there is something called the Gathering of Champions.
1: Now, with all those people, the conference seems like it's much too big, much too mammoth to hold here in this building, even though you have 4,000 seats here. You know, so you had to take it over to the London Arena?
0: We actually had it in London Arena in 97. We brought it here in 98 purely because we were so excited about our own premises which the Lord had given us. But it is now obvious that it's bigger than this place.
1: Just briefly, tell us how Kingsway International Christian Center got started, KICC. Tell us how that started.
0: Kingsway International Christian Center started in September of 92 in a school hall, Holloway Boys School. And within 10 months, we had raised enough money to get 60% mortgage to buy a building in a part of East London, here in Hackney. And so that's where we had our own first property. We had to seat 1,000 people on three floors, ground floor 450, next floor 450, and the third floor about 150. And we had to use closed circuit television to run our services. That was all we had at that time, and we had to work with what we had. We knew growth was coming, but not on the magnitude of how it came. We bought the building, and our dedication, it was obvious. We had to go to services just about 3-4 months after renovation. And then bought the building next door, stayed there for so long, kept believing God for a bigger place. The local council, the local government where we are, had the land they were selling. We pursued to buy, but they were kind of dribbling us and going back and forth. But then they mentioned that there was a site for sale. It turned out to be this site on which we are. Now, for people in America, they may not appreciate what it means to have 8 acres in London. 8 acres in London meant something like $4.5 million. That's what we paid for just 8 acres. But we bought it cash, which again is the biggest miracle you could ever hear of in this part of the world. You know, we didn't have any help from any church or any government. So King's International Christian Center now owns property to the value of something like £5-6 million, debt-free. And all that in the 7 years of our existence. So it was when we bought this 8-acre site that two warehouses on site, we tore one down to just beautify the place and renovated one, which can seat over 4,000, and it turned out to become the largest church building since 1861. So it became a major press story in 1988 with the Times of London, BBC Radio, Television, Guardian, many other news outlets coming to just see what the Lord has done. So that's how we got where we are. We had a conference here last year, firstly for impact and secondly to draw attention of people to the place where God had provided for us. And probably in these times of ours, it's not been common to see a church do the kind of things we've done.
1: Pastor Matthew, thank you so much for being here with us and letting me showcase this church and the ministry that God has given you. This is Kingsway International Christian Center on the east end of London. Pastor Matthew Oshimoloa, come and visit him. You'll be glad you did. God bless.
2: I see a whole lot of you folk here. And I know that there are so many different ethnicities represented in this room. There are Nigerians, there are... I'll try it again. There are Nigerians.

The Guyanans. 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And Trinidadian. So from Trinidad. There's even some Americans here. Where are the Americans here? There's some Bahamians here, and there's some. So I read there's some Jamaicans here.

Are there some Jamaicans here? From... 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But if we sing them, you got to get out of those seats and you got to dance like you're really.

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And I'm going to show you how we do it in Perfecting Church in Detroit, Michigan.

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Our Lord, our God. So we sing a song. You ready? But come on. We sing a song. I'm going to watch you. And it simply goes like this. It's saying.

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After every battle, after every skirmish, after every fight, one thing, the only thing I desire, and that one thing will I seek for, that I may dwell. In his house and inquire in his temple and behold the beauty of my beautiful Savior. Goes like this. David said this. One thing that I desire from the Lord. Yes, I do.

0: This broadcast is a production of the International Worship Center on the island of Tortola in the British Virgin Islands. Please stay tuned and be blessed.
1: I recognize all of you who have come to worship, to praise God, to glorify God, and to let the devil know that he is not going to win. Last but not least, I honor my dear wife who, I'll be a total mess without her most of the time. So. And let me give you an idea of what that means. I was sitting in an airport, and obliquely across from me was an elderly couple. And she wasn't there. She went shopping or something. So I couldn't hear what they were saying. And even if I could, they were speaking a different language, so it wouldn't have made a difference. But you know, after you've lived more than a day or two, you learn to read sign language. And I could see that she was just increasingly getting frustrated with him because she was showing him something on the phone and he couldn't figure it out. So she took the phone from him, and literally in seconds, it was done. And she gave the phone back to him, and they went on their happy life. Now, what did I get from that, Brother P? That there's one other guy on this planet who haven't a clue. So I don't touch anything in my house. So my wife asked me, why is the TV not working? I don't know. I didn't touch it. Because most times I can't figure out how the things work anyway. So I don't touch it. So I appreciate her dearly. All right. I know you are not going to tell her that I told that story. All right, let's read Psalms 46, and then you can be seated. Psalms 46.

6. And it reads thus: God is our refuge and strength, a very present help in trouble. Therefore will not you fear, though the earth be removed, and though the mountains be carried into the midst of the sea, though the waters thereof roar and be troubled, though the mountains shake with the swelling thereof. There is a river, the stream whereof shall make glad the city of God, the holy place of the tabernacles of the Most High. God is in the midst of her. She shall not be moved. And that right early. The heathen raged, the kingdoms were moved. He uttered his voice and the earth melted. The Lord of hosts is with us. The God of Jacob is our refuge. Come behold the works of the Lord, what desolations he had made in the earth. He maketh wars to cease unto the end of the earth. He breaketh the bow and cutteth the spear in sunder. He burneth the chariot in fire. Be still and know that I am God. I will be exalted among the heathen. I will be exalted in the earth. The Lord of hosts is with us, and the God of Jacob is our refuge. Yeah. Maybe we could go home after that, Mother P. Sometimes you get to read in some of this stuff and you, man, this is really in the Bible. We're going to run through this a little bit and, I'm going to try to make my point as quickly as I can, as I normally do. But this, in my view, is one of the most powerful psalms in the Bible, you know? So, let us pray. Take the stage, Lord, and have your way. I'm just a vessel and nothing more. And when you're done, Lord, please take the glory. I'm satisfied just to see you glorified. In Jesus' name. In Jesus' name, you may be seated. The psalm that we just read, the force of it is most likely hidden within the familiarity of it. The English tells us, be still and know that I am God. But this is not an invitation to a personal quietness or inner peace. Whilst the modern application will work in the original language, it is considerably more dramatic. The Hebrew does not simply picture an anonymous individual, an anxious individual, a troubled individual, sitting quietly somewhere, waiting on God. Psalms 46 make reference to a world embroiled in turmoil. The command is therefore better understood if we put some oomph into it, if you will. Stop. Let go. Put your armor down. Cease your fighting. And know that I am God. We are called, therefore, to recognize God's sovereignty in the midst of our chaos. This psalm

we don't necessarily have a date that was set for it. It didn't necessarily give us a historical context within which we can place it. What we know is that most theologians think that it was written by the sons of Korah. However, there's a plausible, and all times I think we need to be careful when we get into the Word of God, but that there's a plausible historical setting within which we can place this psalm and probably better understand what it is saying to us. And this is the Assyrian crisis of King Hezekiah. In the 8th century, the Assyrian Empire was the dominant military power in the ancient Near East. In approximately 701 BC, Assyria had invaded Judah. And the biblical accounts in Kings, Isaiah, and Chronicles describes Jerusalem as being under extraordinary threat from the Assyrian army. Much of Judah was already devastated. As a matter of fact, much of the cities around were already devastated. And Jerusalem was effectively now surrounded. Psalms begins, Psalms 46, that is, begins with, God is our strength, our refuge and strength, a very present help in trouble. That's verse 1. Verses 2 and 3, it then imagines a world where literally everything seems to be collapsing. The earth has given way. Mountains falling into the sea. The waters roar. Nations rave. Kingdom teetering on the brink of collapse. Armies disarmed. This is not some peaceful, quiet, devotional time. This is a picture of utter instability that surrounded Jerusalem. And yet the refrain keeps coming. The Lord of hosts is with us. The God of Jacob is our refuge. Verses 4 and 5 gives us a bit of a relief, if you will. That's kind of like almost the only way I can think of it. Rivers of refreshing water. The omnipresence of the Almighty God. And the promise to rescue us at daybreak. But then it didn't stay there very long. It jumped right back into it. 7 and 8. Throws us back into a period of chaos. The heathen raged. Kingdom moved. Earth melting. And the sound of God's voice. Verse 6 and 10. God brings all things to an end and says, be still and know that I am God and I will be exalted among the heathen. I will be exalted in the earth. The Lord of hosts is with us, the God of Jacob is our refuge. While we cannot say for certain that Psalms 46 is pegged to the event of 701 BC, it provides a remarkable fitting lens through which we can view this psalm. Put yourself in Jerusalem in 701. The Assyrian Empire dominates, wreaking havoc across the region. King Hezekiah ruled a relatively small kingdom called Judah. Assyria captures Judah's fortified

cities and threatens Jerusalem. Now, the Assyrian argument is this. Take a look at reality. Look at our army to yours. Look at the cities that we've already conquered. Look at your own military weakness. Look at the political situation. It is not possible for you to win. And from a purely human perspective, they had a point. The Assyrian spokesman wasn't done yet. He attacks Jerusalem's confidence in their God. 2 Kings 18. He essentially tells the people, don't let Hezekiah persuade you to trust in God. Then he makes what I guess can be considered his most devastating argument. Where are the gods of the other nations? After all, they all have gods. They all had gods. Where are those gods? And as I pondered this, what came to mind? No matter what the people around you say, Jesus is bigger than what people say. No matter who talk and run up their mouth. I was trying to learn the song, but I ain't learned too good. No matter what, Jesus is bigger. So when folks, I remember telling you guys at one point, somebody came to my office. Now, you probably know, well, if you don't know, I'm telling you, I don't trouble nobody. Came to my office, and he brought a message from someone. I'm not going to bore you with what the message was. But I couldn't be a coward. I had to send back a message. And my message was, they are more with me than they are against me. I believe that till the day I die. Tell him to put that in his pipe and smoke it. You can't allow what people say to deter you from your faith in God. No matter what people say. Imagine standing inside Jerusalem and the Assyrian army is on the outside. Politically, Judah is isolated. Militarily, Judah is outmatched. Psychologically, the enemy breaks their confidence even before the battle begins. Spiritually, the enemy is questioning whether God can actually be trusted. Now, I read the next verse in I had to read it over and over. I said, man, this can't be true. But it's in the Bible, so I have to believe it. The enemy told Judah, God sent us up to kill you. I couldn't believe it, brothers and sisters. I just couldn't believe it. God told us, you think we come up here alone? God sent us up here to kill you. Now I know you know exactly what I'm saying. If you've been alive more than one day, somebody came to you and told you God says something. God didn't have a talk with them. You know, a
If God, I believe, rather, if God

to tell me something. He's going to clue me in on the thing, man. No, that's what I believe. I ain't find it nowhere in scripture. But that's what I believe. So don't come and tell me that God told you it must be confirming something or something like that. Stop running up your mouth.

into the temple and he lays the Assyrian message before the Lord. And when I read that, what came to mind? Turn your eyes upon Jesus. Look full in his wonderful face. And all the things of earth will grow strangely dim in the light of his glory and grace. He literally took the crisis to the Lord and leave it there. We've sung the song so many, take your burdens to the Lord and leave it there. And next week you come right back in. If you left the thing with God, how you have it? Now, the practicality of this is that we've got to understand that really, the Christian life isn't necessarily a very difficult thing, you know. Now let's keep that. Don't run away and say Barclay say. All you've got to do is trust. Just trust God, man. Just trust God. If you believe one part of the Bible, you've got to believe all parts of it. If you sitting here today believe that you are saved, washed in the blood of the Lamb and ready for heaven, you've got to believe that God will meet your needs. Otherwise, it does not make sense. He recognized the power and dominance of the enemy. He recognized that there were not any physical match for the enemy. Now, what I like about God, when he shows up, you know that he was there. So one morning, they got up, and 185,000 men slain. That's the God you and I serve. I mean, you follow me? That's the God that you and I serve. 185,000 men. 185,000 men. 185,000 men strewn across the landscape because God showed up. And you have some wishy-washy person, haven't you, doubting your God? The Lord of hosts had literally annihilated the enemy and sent them packing. But here's a spot that speaks directly to you and to me. The Assyrian situation reveals something about psychology of fear. Fear says, look at the size of my problem. But faith says, look at the identity of my God. Fear says, what if they win? We all are afraid of that. What if they win? Faith says, God is still God. Even if they win. Now we've got to keep the win in context. Biblical faith isn't God must give me the outcome that I want. It is whatever happened, God does not cease to be God. This church is the foundation of this psalm. How many times have we prayed for sick loved ones and they still die? How many times? All the time. God is not

heal you because you ask him to. He's going to heal you because it's his will that you be healed. And there's a greater outcome. You cannot allow the fact that you have asked God for something and it did not materialize to think that your God isn't still God. It is something why he says we have got to come to him with childlike faith. See, when we are grown up, we like to reason stuff out. Stuff have to make sense. Now, I'm telling you because that's stuff will annoy me if it doesn't make sense. It has to make sense. But God does not walk like that. When God shows up, he may not show up in the way that you want him to. But he will. Who says the fact that your loved one passed isn't the healing that you've been asking for? It just didn't come in the way you thought it would come. But at what point do we get, at what time do we get to the place where we begin to wrap our heads around the fact that if I'm ask God for healing, and I pass off into eternity, that he has ultimately healed me from whatever it was. It's going to take us a while, but we have to get there. We have to get there. Death is not what we think it is. Most Christians, I'm not going to ask for a show of hands, yeah, you're smiling, you know where I'm going with it, right? Are afraid to die. I have seen people terrified of death, literally terrified. And there's absolutely nothing that you can do about it. Trust in God, man. Be still and know that I am God. The Bible gave us a number of situations where this particular concept is played out. And let's take a quick look at Jericho. Imagine the children walking around a wall, and they were instructed, don't say a word. Just put yourself in their place and see the difficulty that would have caused. What stupidness are we here doing? How are we going to win a battle just walking around the wall? How? All God asks is for obedience. Obedience. Be still. Be still and know that I am God. Be still. And it's an active stillness. It's not sitting around doing nothing. We don't have time for that. There are too many souls dying for us to sit around and do nothing. But we have got to, in the midst of our trials and struggles and difficulties, to be still and let God be God. There's another situation that I thought about. Jehoshaphat. All of these are very difficult. Very difficult situation. Here's what he says. When he recognized that he could not win and there wasn't any opportunity, any chance that he would call a prayer service. Oh Lord God of our fathers, ought not

God in heaven, this is what he's saying, and rulest not thou over all the kingdoms of the heathen? You see, when we get in our closet, pull out some of these prayers and literally pray them back to God. And in thine hand, is there not power and might? This is Jehoshaphat praying. So that none is able to withstand thee? That is recognizing who God is and the power that God has. For him, there was no hope. There was no chance that he could win. He was at the utter mercy of God. And God sent the answer. Here's what I want you to do. You shall not need to fight in this battle. Set yourselves, stand ye still, and see the salvation of the Lord. The point I'm trying to make here is they weren't standing up anywhere. They went towards the battle singing. So understand the meaning behind the stand still. Stand still literally means that we have got to give up. Drop your armor, drop your weapon, and let God fight your battles. We see Peter in prison. I'm sure he must have prayed. You know, I mean, as a child growing up, I don't dare go to sleep and not say my prayer. My grandmother or my mother would wake me up. They got to say a prayer, man. You have to pray. So I guess the Bible didn't tell us that, but we could conclude that he prayed and then he went to sleep. When God delivered him, he was asleep. We up all night worrying, carrying on. And all God is saying, go sleep, man. Ain't nothing you could do about this. Leave this to me. The psalm told us that he uttered his voice and the earth melted. And you worried about something that is possibly, in the larger scheme of things, is so trivial. And all God wants from you is to rest in his loving arms. If I live, I belong to God. If I die, I belong to God. So whether I am alive or I am dead, you belong to God. What are we holding on to? What are we holding on to? We most times get excited. I'm getting ready to leave this world. I'm getting ready for the gates of Paul, keeping my records bright white, watching both day and night. I'm getting ready to leave. We gleefully and happily sing songs like that. Are we really getting ready to leave? I mean, sit with that for a little while. Are we really getting ready to leave? Believers face pressures from a wicked world influenced by Satan. Very wicked. There are persecutions, anxieties, uncertainties, difficulties, heartaches, ups and downs. Yet scripture repeatedly calls Christians

trust in the Almighty God. Thou will keep him, Isaiah says, in perfect peace, whose mind is stayed on God. If the God that you serve governs nature, governs history, fear must give way to confidence at some point. I mean, you see how it's not making sense. If you live your life in fear, it means that you don't believe that God governs this universe. It cannot mean both. It just cannot. Proverbs 3 and 5. Trust the Lord with all your heart. And lean not to your own understanding. This trust is not a passive resignation, but active reliance on the goodness of God. So when your disaster strikes, whether it's a national disaster, an emotional disaster, a mental disaster, a physical disaster, Don't minimize the pain. You know, accepting the fact that you are sick is not anything wrong with that. If you are sick, you are sick. Of course, somebody will tell you, don't name it and claim it or something of that sort. But if you're sick, you're sick. What is wrong with acknowledging that I'm sick and I need to go to the doctor for attention? What is wrong with that? Absolutely nothing is wrong with that. So acknowledge the fact that things happen. And whatever your disaster would look like, just remember that it is no match for the God that you serve. That is the important part that you need to keep in mind. Yeah, I am sick. Yes, I am experiencing issues on my job, in my home, whatever. But it's no match for my God. Because the psalm that we just read says, though the waters thereof roar and be trembled, though the mountains shake with the swelling thereof, there is a river, the streams whereof shall make glad the city of God, the holy place of his tabernacles of the Most High. God is in the midst of her. She shall not be moved. God shall help her. And that right early weeping may endure for the night. But joy will come in the morning. We've got to believe that. A difficulty that we might experience is the fact that Big Bubba comes home, whoever Big Bubba is, one afternoon and says that he needs to go and find himself. I mean, after 50 years he lost, I'm not sure he's going to find it. No, but that's a different story. And all of a sudden, what you thought was a good marriage is thrown into utter chaos. No matter what the situation is, no matter whose fault it is not beyond the reach of the Almighty God. You may have a situation where your children, you could do all you want in terms of raising. At some point, somebody's going to grow up, they're going to have a mind of their own, and they're going to make decisions that you don't like.

But you've got to leave it in the hands of God. You have got to leave it in the hands of God. You are not perfect. I am not perfect. Nobody's perfect. The point I'm trying to get across to us here is that we have got to put our trust and our confidence, our quiet confidence, in the Almighty God. During the worship service, the moderator talks about a number of persons who have lost loved ones. I have, you have. It's not an easy thing. It's really not. And I've mentioned standing here many times. I saw my own dear mother literally eaten alive with cancer. A woman that has prayed, I have never known her in all my years not to be on her knees. The song that I heard my mother call my name in prayer has a meaning to me, day and night. So if I were out doing something that I shouldn't be doing, it's not our fault. She left. And you have had loved ones who have left. And if they have not left yet, news flash, they're leaving if you don't leave before them. But what are we going to do? Sit around all the worrying about when am I going to die? How am I going to die? I'm not getting on this plane because the thing might crash. That is the fear that has gripped us to the point where we are almost paralyzed. Can't do anything. You're afraid to get up out of your bed in the morning. At least you die before you reach to the kitchen. Let's trust God, saints. Let's trust God. Put your hope, your confidence, everything in God. We live in a society, a fellowship, where fellowship is critical. No, yeah, you can't live alone. You, no matter what you feel about it, we all need each other. That's why it hurts so badly when you are betrayed. Someone that you've trusted, someone that you've cared about, someone that you've considered a friend betrays you. It hurts. But you have got to leave it in the hands of the Lord. Take it into your closet. Get on your knees. And leave it there. Take your burdens to the Lord, the songwriter says. And leave it there. But are we prepared to do that? I don't think we are. Most times we are not. And that is so unfortunate. So as we close out today, you could stand, please. What I really want you to take away from this is that God knows exactly what your situation is and what it's not. And you've got to trust him to see you through. Trust him to ensure that whatever you have need of, he provides for the sparrow. Why wouldn't he provide for you?

You don't have to see it. Because if you do, then it's not really faith. You have your need. You take your need to Jesus and allow him to supply your need according to his riches in glory. Praise the Lord.

0: We hope today's message was an inspiration to you and invite you to join us each Sunday from 9 a.m. at the International Worship Center in Boggers Bay on the island of Tortola in the British Virgin Islands. 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

0: Thank you.
1: You okay?
0: I have a confession to make.
1: What sort of confession is that?
0: I just want you to please promise me that you won't judge me.
1: Okay. Look, baby, if you're trying to scare me, then it's working.
0: No, that's not my intention. I just want you to please be open-minded, not judge me, or leave me at the end of this conversation.
1: Okay, I could try. Babe, are you fine?
0: Yes.
1: Are you sure you're good?
0: You know my brother, right? I told you about him.
1: I know your brother, yeah?
0: Yes.
1: Is he okay?
0: Yes. My brother and I are sleeping together.

0: back that up. Back that up a little bit. Wait.
1: What?
2: I mean, it wasn't intentional. You see, when we were growing up, we had this really difficult childhood trauma that we had to suffer through. And because our parents didn't allow us to go out and mix up with other children. And it just, you know, kept going and we just couldn't stop. And, you know, we became adults and it just sort of became like normal way of life.
0: Peep. Incest. I didn't think that was important enough for you to have spoken to me about.
2: I was ashamed.
0: Ashamed? Ashamed? Let me understand. So you're sleeping with your brother and sleeping with me at the same time?
2: No.
0: So who is the owner of the baby? How do you know the father of the baby is?
2: No, this is definitely your child. I stopped sleeping with him immediately we started sleeping together. Because I won't have my own life. I want my own home. That's why I started to date you. Do you understand?
3: What is going on here? And who is this young man?
2: He's my fiancé and father of my unborn child.
3: The father of who? Now listen to me, young man. If I open my eyes and close it, I want you out of my house. So you're the guy that's been sleeping with my sister and you have the effrontery to come here. Are you out of your mind? If you leave and come back, whatever you see, just take it.
0: Excuse me, sir.
4: Sort of
0: you. You sleep with your sister. I'm not even sure what I'm doing in this godforsaken place. You know what? I'm out.
2: Sylvester, please. I can't explain. Can you just, please?
3: She told him. Where do you think you're going? What? Look, it's not bad for me to stop my sister from leaving my house.
2: Which sister? You this wicked man. You ruined my life. And let me tell you something. This is the very last time you have an opportunity to ever do so.
3: What's your plan? Where do you want to go? I don't understand.
2: I'm going away. Going away, far from you.
3: We can settle this.
2: Settle what? Settle what? Look, there is no settling this matter. The only way this can be settled is if I go far away from you. Do you understand? So let me go.
3: Look, you will not do that. You won't do that. Don't you understand what's going on here? I'm literally ordering you not to go anywhere. Now, take this bag inside. Copish? Now, take this thing and get inside. I said, take this and get inside.
0: Lisa! Lisa!
2: I'm here! Babe! Baby! Please just help me with this luggage, okay? I'm going to get my main luggage. I have to leave this house right now. Please
0: what
2: just.
0: What are you doing here? Where's your brother?
3: I am here. Young man, a little while ago I asked you not to be seen around my house. But here you are, forming James Bond, Abby. Something did worry you, Abby. Lisa, get inside.
0: Lisa, move inside. I'm not gonna do that.
3: Oh.
0: Really?

0: What do I do? Okay, guys. Please, I need your help. Yes, please, just talk to me. Just talk to me, please. See, you need to help me tell Grace that my brother just stabbed my fiance. Help me tell Grace. Yes, please go to the house. Please help me. Please help me. Okay, thank you. Oh, God.
1: My friend, you too.

Entonces, I'm sorry. It was not my intention to ruin your home. Now I know that you should never allow your emotions to overcome your reasoning. I'm so sorry, it wasn't intentional. I'm sorry, please forgive me. This is absurd.

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0: around the biggest thing. What I did like this.
1: I'll play.
0: You want to shuffle?
1: I'll play it. I'll just trip you.
0: No problem. Let's go. Let's go.
1: Yeah, come in.
2: Hello. Hi.
1: Gorgeous.
2: Good day.
1: Hi.
2: Good day.
3: I must say you're stunning.
2: Thank you.
3: Speaking, I'm single and ready to mingle.
1: What?
3: Have you sit.
2: Thank you.
3: Yeah, please sit. Who are you here to see?
2: Okay, I'm so sorry. I came to see my friend June. Is she in?
3: June? No,
2: yeah.
3: She stepped out, but she'll be back shortly.
2: Oh, okay. Can I wait for her here, please?
4: Of course, of course. Of course, feel free. Would you want anything?
2: Thank you, I'm good.
3: Okay, would you like to offer her the house?
4: Oh,
3: yeah. Please, do you want a drink or anything?
2: I'm very fine. Thank
3: All right,
2: you.
3: So just watch as I beat.
4: Come on, I've been beating you now.
3: Yeah, quiet. Let me flog you in front of the lady.
4: Okay, let's see.
3: You know what?
4: Let's see.
3: Let me mess you up. What's happening? I didn't shuffle this thing well.
4: But you just shuffled now.
3: Oh, yeah.
2: Oh, June, you're back.
5: Yeah. Hi, Fata. How long have you been here for?
2: Not too long to be bored.
6: Oh, I see.
2: Yeah, especially with these guys. This one here.
6: Which one?
2: He's so cool, this particular one.
4: What about me?
2: Of course, you too.
5: Off to
4: Thank
5: my
4: you.
5: Room. Let's go.
1: Off.
2: Okay, yeah. I'll be back.
4: You could at least say thank you for keeping your friend company. You too, side eye.
3: Some people are just so stiff, ungrateful.
4: Let's get back to the game. I need to beat you.
3: Yeah, you just never cheat.
4: No, I know they cheat now. Oga, play game. No, they look my game. Play.
3: I don't check that time.
4: Oga, go market now. You know, if you get card, you check. Go market first. Nice.
6: Babe, like really?
5: Like really?
2: Really, what have I done?
6: You just met these guys and you're sitting and smiling and shining teeth with them, throwing yourself at them. You know them before.
2: Okay. I think I've overstepped my boundary. I'm really sorry about that. But that guy is actually cool. They're cool. So what's the problem?
6: Oh, please. What can be cool? What cool can come out of that nasty boy, Mike?
2: Which of them?
6: Your cool guy, not boring guy.
2: Oh, I'm sorry. I didn't get their names. My bad.
6: Perfect. You don't need to know their names because they're of no use to you.
2: Hey, baby girl, calm down. What's the problem? I don't understand. What's really happening? Because I think right now I'm beginning to get lost. Those guys are actually very cool. He's such a Prince Charming. Didn't you see his body build?
5: Ew, please.
2: Wow. But, oh my God, that's your kind of spec now. Why is it so hard for you to relate with them? What's happening?
5: Please. He's not my spec. Can never be my spec. I reject it. Cheers, babe.
2: Okay. So which of them is your husband, if I may ask?
5: Frank, I beg you in God's name, don't call him that. Please.
2: Whatever. Which of them?
5: Your Prince Charming.
6: Mike! Babe!
5: Congratulations. Shake me.
2: Shake me now. Congratulations. Mike. Because I said it. Because that guy is just so cute. Listen, as far as this deal is concerned, you have found a husband. You've seen your man. Just calm down. Just relax. Breathe in and breathe out.
5: Thank you in God's name. Look, I'm just trying to tolerate that guy and his nasty attitude because of the show or because of the supervisors. That's just it. Else, I can't deal with a man like that. He's annoying.
7: You have to know how to deal, though. You have to rehearse, start rehearsing. You have to know how to deal. Because the last time let me just even remind you, this deal is a $1 million kind of deal. We must not lose, so.
6: Ah.
2: Do not let the devil use you, please.
5: Amen.
2: Don't let the devil work.
5: Thank you. Accurate timekeeper. Accurate reminder.
2: That's
5: Thank
2: my name.
5: Thank you for reminding me.
2: Yes.
5: I'm here.
2: That's my name.
5: Can I breathe now?
2: You can breathe now. After you've cooperated, though.
5: I've heard.
2: What did you cook? I'm actually very hungry.
5: My girl, there's no food in the house. No cooked food in the house. But now we have a chef in the house. You can go to the kitchen and exhibit your skills. You know you're good at that.
2: I should go and exhibit my skills in your husband's kitchen.
5: Stop it. I beg. You can go downstairs and have fun in the kitchen. You know I hate to

0: go have fun.
1: In your husband's house.
0: Franca.
1: Oh my goodness, this girl is just so funny. Trust me.
0: That my king. That boy is so annoying. I don't know why God created
1: him. He's hot, he forgets.
0: Hot,
1: he's
0: and annoying.
1: Hot and handsome.
0: His attitude is nasty. His mouth is nasty. Like,
1: for real?
0: It's horrible.
1: Horrible. But he was nice to me.
0: That's how you open.
1: You better calm down. Calm down.
0: Never see fine boy before. You see fine boy, you talk.

0: Hi.
1: Hi.
0: I got you something light.
1: Oh, thank you.
0: You're welcome. I hope you like it.
1: Yeah. You didn't need to stress yourself. But thanks. This is the first time somebody's making me food in this house.
0: Are you serious?
1: Yeah.
0: Oh, it's all good. Just go ahead, okay? Have a taste and then not conclude yet until you taste it.
1: Okay.
0: You know, I'm sure you like it.
1: Yeah, you should teach your friend a thing or two about this.
0: Okay. Okay. It's all good. Go ahead. Bye.
1: Okay. I'll let you know.
0: If you like it. Bye.
1: Yeah, bye. Wow.
2: Franca, this jollof rice is really tasty. There's something about it. I'm definitely having another plate after this.
3: Are you serious?
0: Mm-hmm. Oh, I'm glad you like it.
2: I do. Hmm. Very tasty.
3: Come to think of it. So that means Mike was actually correct. Mike earlier told me today that he enjoyed the food even when he hadn't tasted.
2: Wait. What? You did what?
3: Oh, I'm so sorry. I forgot to tell you that I gave Mike some food earlier today.
2: Why would you do that? Why? Why are you sending him food? Why?
3: Jim, calm down. Why are you sending
2: him food? No. Tell me. Whose side are you on? You know how I feel about that guy. Now you're serving him food.
3: I haven't done anything bad. Why are you sounding this way?
2: You know, it's fine. You know what? Come and be going. You've overstayed your welcome.
3: Please.
2: Are you
3: asking me to leave?
2: Yes, leave. Because I don't know what next you'll serve him and who else you'll be serving. What was the meaning of that?
3: Okay, I'm sorry.
2: No. Sorry doesn't count. Please leave. You have to leave.
3: I'm sorry now. No, you want to use that opportunity, so you don't give me share. Is that what you're trying to do?
2: We share. No, you forgive and the whole pot
3: so
2: now.
3: You won't give me my cut. Babe, calm down. Relax.
2: That you're giving him my food. For what?
3: I'm sorry. Can we just please?
2: I beg.
3: Please.
2: And you gave him Hituko.
3: I'm sorry. It's not intentional. Am I going nowhere? We die here.
2: Rubbish.
3: Smile.
2: Leave me. Forgive and the whole pot now.

0: Hello, baby.
1: Hey, babe. You know I miss you so much. When are you coming to see me?
0: I miss you more. I miss you more, baby.
1: That's a lie. If you missed me, you should be here cuddling me to sleep.
0: Come on, I miss you. You know what? I've been busy, all right? I'll come and see you next weekend.
1: All right, fine. I hope you remember.
0: I will. I hope that guy is not disturbing you.
1: He dare not. Not at all. If he tries it, I'll give him what he deserves.
0: I trust you, my baby. No, that's why I accepted you to go for this game. Because I know nothing will go wrong.
1: Of course, babe. Nothing will ever go wrong at all.
0: I get it. So, what will you keep for me when I come?
1: I'll keep my beautiful self for you and my love for you. Just bring yourself here.
0: That's sweet. All right, no problem. Take care of yourself, all right?
1: I miss you. All right, baby.
0: All right, bye. I love you.
2: Love.
0: am I sugar booby there too?
2: You guys like each other so much, man. But what's up? Are you really serious with that game?
0: Mm-hmm.
2: For real?
0: Yeah, for real. For real.
2: So
0: for real.
2: What happened to Jumoke?
0: Make that one rest first, I pick.
2: Man. Guys!
0: My brother, play this game now.
2: That was a family grief for you. Mother, you should not be around you.

0: Hey, baby.
1: Hey, mama.
0: Oh, baby. I missed you. Look at you too. Look at you. Just a few weeks and you're already looking emaciated. So,
1: baby, you're asking too many questions. Please, let's sit. Hey, sit here. I don't want you contacting any negative energy.
0: Guess what? I got your favorite meal. I know you like it.
2: Baby girl. A woman that knows how to cook. Baby, let me tell you something.
1: You're the real definition of a wife material that I can vouch with my full chest. Not like this lazy fowl that I'm living with.
3: Oh, that's so funny, coming from a man that has the kind of taste for a girlfriend. By the time I'm done with you, you'll quit the show.
2: What are you talking about? Have you seen my girl?
3: Oh, please, I can see her right there.
2: My girl is thick.
3: She looks she's like the fine. Food she's bringing for you.
1: Unlike you, very slim thing that I don't know. She's not even loaded. Baby, look at you now. Mm-hmm. Look at this. This is a real African queen.
0: Oh, I'm blushing. Don't mind her.
1: Ignore her, baby.
0: But babe, it seems you guys are sworn enemies. What's going on?
1: Baby, just ignore that fool, okay? I'm so happy that you're here. That's the most important thing.
0: This is why you guys are acting like this. Better win the money. For us, you know we need it.
1: Are you joking? Baby, come on now. Don't play. I'm going to win the money. And when I do, I'm going to divorce our ass so we can start a real life together.
0: I can't wait. I miss you.
1: I miss you too.
0: Worry, I got you.
1: Right?
0: Mm-hmm.
1: Yeah, you do. You're looking too sexy, by the way.
0: Ah, thank you.
1: Everywhere's just it's giving.
0: So I think I should stay over the weekend so I can make you good food.
1: That's a good idea.
0: Right.
1: Maybe you're a life, have I told you that you're a lifesaver?
0: I'm blushing.
1: Well, maybe after I eat this food, I can eat this other food right here. Mm-hmm.
0: You want other food?
4: Madam, what are you still doing in my kitchen? Are you not done cooking the poison you've been cooking for the past hours?
0: As you can see, I'm
4: cooking. Oh, I can see you've been in here doing rubbish for ages. And let me remind you that this kitchen and every provision in this house is for Mike and I. So you don't have a say or business in it.
0: Auntie, listen up. I don't have strength to battle words with you.
4: Oh.
0: And as far as my boyfriend is concerned, I have a say in it.

0: because he's involved in the deal.
1: So listen, don't you ever come here to come and stress me again. And I know you want to keep my baby with hunger, but your plan will not work. It won't work.
2: Do I look like I care if your baby lives or not? I don't care. He can die of starvation or hunger. I don't care. Okay? Now, hurry up and finish whatever rubbish it is you're doing in this kitchen and carry yourself out of my kitchen. Because I need to use it.
0: You must be joking.
2: Look, I'm giving you 1 hour. What am I even saying? 20 minutes to finish up the poison and whatever it is you're doing here and carry your lazy self out of my kitchen. If I come back here and you're still here, you won't like what I'll do to you. Try me.
1: Look at this one. Can you imagine the nonsense? Nakishi, you witch. Rubbish.
2: Honestly, babe, I am not happy. I'm not happy at all. These people are trying to frustrate me in this house, but I will not let it happen because I'm ready for them.
3: Baby, calm down, okay? What happened?
2: Can you imagine that mannerless boy called Mike bringing in his mannerless girlfriend into this house to talk to me anyhow?
3: Okay, just calm down. I will come and see you soon, all right?
2: Please, I need you to come over, babe, please.
3: So can you smile for me now, my queen?
2: I'm smiling already, I am smiling.
3: I love you too.

0: Hey, hey, hey, young woman, just go down to that kitchen and clean up the mess you made there.
1: Dude, are you insane? How dare you barge into my room without knocking? Can't you see I was busy?
0: Please tell your dirty girlfriend to go clean up that kitchen she made a mess of.
1: You will not speak to my girl.
0: Speak to her if she doesn't get up there and go clean up the kitchen.
2: Baby, don't worry, I'll handle
0: her. You will handle who?
2: You, of course.
0: And who do you think you're talking to? Who did you leave that mess for?
2: You. Since you can't cook, at least you can clean up the kitchen.
0: Look, I can tolerate this, your mannerless and stupid boyfriend, but not you. Go downstairs, go to the kitchen, and clean up the mess you made! You think this is the gutters you're coming from?
2: When you're done talking, you can leave.
1: June, please get out of my room. Please.
0: I will not leave. Look, look, see. If I come back to this room and you've not cleaned up that kitchen, you both won't like what I'll do to you. Try me.
2: Get lost.
0: Dirty things.
2: Baby, just leave her. Don't mind that.
1: She's fine.
0: Can you imagine the audacity? The stupid girl told Mike right in my face that she would handle me. What would he say? He had nothing to say. The only thing he's good at is showing love all over the place with him and his ugly girlfriend. Frank, this is the problem I have with you. You don't know when to shut up, open your mouth and say rubbish. I hate your sense of judgment. Me, jealous of those fools. How can I be jealous of them? Please, what is there to be jealous about? What? Those two annoying fellows. Mannerless too. I beg. He said he was going to come this weekend and I can't wait. You know me now, you know what I can do. He go hear him. You don't start, Abby. I beg, avoid me.

0: Yeah, how are you? How are you, baby?
1: I missed you so much.
0: Me too.
2: Oh my god. Thanks for coming.
0: Wow, you look so beautiful. Come on.
2: Thank you so much for coming.
0: Baby.
2: I've missed you.
0: You're welcome.
2: Did you miss me?
0: Of course, I'm
2: here. Please sit. Oh my god, babe. You don't know how excited I am to see you.
0: Me too, baby. What are you eating?
2: Nothing. I'm just snacking and waiting on you.
0: Oh my god. I'm missing someone, baby.
1: Baby, stop, stop, stop.
0: Come on. I thought you said you missed.
1: Of course I did, but not for this.
0: Then for what?
1: Didn't you miss my pretty face?
0: I see you on video call every day.
1: Sorry, I've missed you now. Why are you doing this? Stop. You can't you just spend quality time with me? What are you trying to do now?
0: I'm going home.
1: Why? I thought you said you missed me. You promised to spend the weekend with me.
0: Babe, that's because I thought you were allowing me to have my way. I never knew you still have that your principle of marriage before sex. Come on.
1: So that's why you want to leave?
0: Yeah, I want to leave.
1: Wait, Josh, do you love me at all?
0: You know I do. I love you so much, but come on. I'm a woman.
1: You love me, but you want to walk out on me because I don't want to have sex with you. Well, how about spending quality time with me? You barely just got here. Now you want to dash out.
0: You know what? Let me just go. Because I'm so much in the mood. I want to make it normal.
1: That shouldn't matter. We can spend quality time together. Talk. Ask me how I feel. Mustn't. Come on, babe.
0: For how long? I'm tired.
1: You can't be tired. Come on, don't be. Josh, don't do this.
0: I'm going home.
1: You're not going home. No, you're joking. Huh. I know you're not going anywhere. You're just acting on my social.
0: Okay.
1: Wait. I want Mike to come down and see us eating before we start.
0: I don't understand. So I have to wait for Mike to come down before I eat my meal?
1: Yes, because he does it all the time when his girlfriend is around. So it's my turn now.
0: Oh, babe, please. I'm very hungry.
1: Don't worry. He'll be down very soon. Don't worry. A few minutes, he'll come down.
0: Babe.
1: Yeah?
0: Why do you want to make him feel jealous?
1: No, it's not like I want to make him jealous because I know he's jealous already, but I just want him to have a full dose of it. Full dose.
0: June. I hope it's not what I'm thinking.
1: What are you thinking?
0: I hope you've not started developing feelings for him.
1: For who? That monkey. That mannerless boy. How can I develop feelings for somebody like that? How? Babe, look. It's you that I love, and you know it. It's just that I want to see the look on his face when he sees me and you eating and having a good time and chatting and laughing. Because he does it all the time, his girlfriend. So I want to pay him back. Don't worry, he'll be here very soon.
0: It's all right. No problem. Just wait for him. When he comes, both of you should eat.
1: Babe.
0: Yeah?
1: Come on now. You mean you don't want to wait? He'll be here very soon.
0: I've lost my appetite.
1: No, no, babe. No, babe. You will be here very soon. A few minutes. He'll come. I promise. Babe. Just have waited a little bit.
3: Oh, I mean, I have big. Hello, young man. Who are you and what are you doing here?
0: I should be asking you that. Who are you and what are you doing here?
3: What? Mike? Joan?
0: What are you doing?
3: Excuse me.
0: Where are you going?
3: What is it that right to ask me such a stupid question?

0: Well, if you must know, I am June's fiance.
1: For your information, I have put a lot into this business. Your presence right here can ruin everything for me. Okay?
0: But they say they can live their normal life, so what is it?
1: Yeah, family, friends, yes. But not a lover like you. Listen, the external supervisor are in town and your presence here can ruin everything. Start living now. Okay? I want to inform you both in very simple language that the external supervisors are in the country. And you both know what that means, right?
2: We don't know what it means. Or rather, I don't know what it means. Can you please explain further?
1: Well, it simply means that you both need to cut down on your visitors and concentrate on how to grab the money. Because these supervisors, they can come around anytime for the examinations.
3: Okay, can you give us some clues to the kind of questions they may possibly ask?
1: I don't know for now, but my candid advice is that you both need to concentrate on each other. Huh? Concentrate on how to get the money so that this business can come to a successful end. Okay? And always remember, though you are allowed to live your normal life, let it sink into your head the reason why you are here. Is for business, nothing more.
3: All right, Mr. Dixon, thank you for always having us in mind, but we're going to do our best to win this game and the money.
1: Wow, that sounds nice. Oh, but please, do not fail me.

0: This is nice. Interesting that you already served my food.
1: I'm just being nice. Don't get used to it. It's not going to happen every day.
0: Right.
1: Yeah, I'm just doing it so the supervisors don't walk in on us and see how we actually leave.
0: Okay. Want you to feed me. What's funny? Did I say something funny?
1: I can see you're not hungry. If you can't feed yourself, then leave the food.
0: Look, be careful. There's CCTV in the house.

0: Just so you know, this is not leading to anywhere or anything.
1: Ifeanko, what is it going to lead to? You barely talk to me.
0: I barely talk to you because you have nothing nice to say to me.
1: Oh. This food is actually nice.
0: Oh my God, there goes a compliment from him. Wow, that's a first. Thank you.
1: Did you just say thank you? Wow. For the first time in history, you said thank you.
0: You're complimenting my cooking, so.
1: Interesting. Okay. My turn.
0: No, what was that?
1: Why are you being so local?
0: Why do you want to feed me? I can feed myself.
1: Enjoy being pampered. Just enjoy the moment. Okay, you want spag instead? Okay. Come on, just enjoy the moment.
0: Okay, I will enjoy the moment. And thank you.
1: Your shakara is too much.
0: Thank you.
1: You speak too much English.
0: I learned from the best.
1: I can't believe you said thank you.
0: This is the first time you're saying something nice to me. This is the first time you're being nice to me.
1: This is the first time you're being nice to me. Well, now you're laughing. I'm funny. I'm a comedian.
0: You're cracking me up. So you can actually make someone laugh and not mad.
1: Wow. Oh,
0: so many sides to you.
1: Oh, maybe I should go on stage and do comedy. Yeah?
0: You're cracking me up.
1: And you're smiling. Like you're giving us different sides today. That's nice.
2: Yes, ma'am. Hopefully, we are expecting you people. But on what particular date?
3: We haven't fixed a date yet. But all you need to do is to inform them that I and my team were showing up very soon.
2: Yes, ma'am. I will do just that.
3: All right, that'll be all for now. If anything comes up, I'll give you a call.
2: Nice one, ma'am. Oh, do have a nice day ahead of
3: you. All right, you too. Enjoy yourself.
2: Okay, bye. God, I pray my people compose themselves and be on good behavior that particular day. I really need this money.
3: Dixon.
2: Yes, ma'am.
3: You can call your people now for the preliminary question. I hope they are ready for it.
2: Yes, ma'am. They're much ready.
4: And the exercise will be done separately. Once we are done with Mr. Mike, we'll summon Mrs. June for her own.
2: All right, sir. Should I allow them now?
3: Yes, please. Because we have 1 hour, 30 minutes here. Because others are waiting for us.
5: Okay, then. Let me. Excuse me.
2: All right.
4: Mr. Mike, you're welcome for the first diary section of the first couple game show organized by the World Couple Empowerment Franchise.
6: I must say that you are very lucky to be part of this very event. And without wasting much of your time, let's commence.
5: Thank you. And thank you for giving me an opportunity to be a part of the show.
6: Okay, without wasting much time, let's commence with the questions. Lady G, carry on.
3: All right, Mr. Mike.
5: Yes, ma'am.
3: How long have you known your wife, Mrs. June?
5: Oh, we've known each other for about 5 years now.
3: Mr. Mike?
5: Yes, ma'am.
3: Please, can you drop your mobile phone? Pressing a mobile phone is not allowed for now.
5: Yes. Sorry, ma'am.
3: So you said you have known your wife for 5 years?
5: That's correct.
3: Any evidence to show for that? I mean, like a child?
5: Not yet, but we had two miscarriages within the space of 2 years.
3: Oh, so sorry about that.
5: Yes, thank you.
3: All right, so what is your wife's favorite lovemaking position?

0: doggy style. I think she likes doggy style.
1: I think it's not an affirmative answer. Just go straight to the answer.
0: Oh, my wife definitely likes doggy style.
2: And what's your favorite lovemaking position?
0: Oh, same thing. Doggy style.
1: Okay. Yeah. The next question. What's your wife's favorite meal at night?
0: Rice.
1: Rice? Okay, and yours?
0: Noodles.
2: Okay. All right, you can usher in Mrs. John.
0: Okay, thank you.
2: You're welcome.
0: Thanks.

0: Mrs. Jones, what is your husband's best sexual position? Mrs. Jones, we're still waiting for your response.
1: My husband's best sexual position is missionary.
0: Mm.
1: Yes.
0: And yours?
1: I don't have a particular sexual position, ma'am.
2: Okay, noted. Mrs. June, how long have you known your husband, Mr. Mike?
1: Not up to 2 years. We just met and we just couldn't wait to get married.
0: Any child or miscarriages?
1: None at all. I've never been pregnant.
0: Interesting. What's your husband's best dinner meal?
1: You know, my husband is a typical African man, so his best meal for dinner is semo and egusi soup.
0: Oh. And yours?
1: I don't eat at night. I just eat fruit.
2: All right. I think that should be all for now, Mrs. John. It may take you a little while.
0: All right, go along with your husband's phone.
1: Okay.

0: か。
1: How did it go?
2: Your phone.
1: Yeah.
2: This whole thing is becoming so uncomfortable. Asking me questions I have no answers to.
1: Like what?
2: They're asking me what's your favorite sexual position. How am I supposed to know that?
1: Why wouldn't you know that? Are we not a couple? What did you tell them?
2: How am I supposed to know that? We've not done it before.
1: Look, if I don't get this money, I'll just sell you to one Yahoo Plus guy. I think you'd be more useful there.
2: Look how he's talking. Tell me one question you got right. Tell me.
1: Easy. They asked me what your favorite food is for dinner, and I said rice. That was smart thinking because I know ladies love rice day and night.
2: I don't eat rice. I don't eat food for dinner. I eat fruits.
1: Fruits?
2: Yes, it's not every lady that loves rice. We're not birds. Gosh.
1: Still, if I don't get this money, I will never forgive you.
2: Neither will I.
1: Who eats fruits at night?

0: So what's going to happen now? Do you think we ruined our chance?
1: I beg, don't talk to me. You're so stay on your own,
0: oh,
1: okay?
0: God. You're so annoying.
1: No, you are annoying.

0: guys answered the questions correctly?
1: I don't know, ask him, because he has a way of messing things up all the time.
2: Really? Did you answer any of your questions correctly? You're just being unnecessarily difficult.
0: I hope things don't take a new turn.

0: Hopefully.
1: Your attention will be needed shortly.
0: Look, Mr. Mike, I don't care about you. I don't know about you. As for me, I already have a budget for a life-changing investment for this money. And nothing, not even you or your nasty attitude will stop me because I am determined to make it to the finals.
2: Mrs. June, do you know what you are? A daydreamer. You should Google it. So, you are budgeting to spend money that you're not willing to work hard for. Huh?
0: You are more of a daydreamer than I am.
2: You're a criminal. You're a thief.
3: Yes, Mr. Dixon. Are you sure that you presented a true couple to us? Because with their answers, we would love to sign their marriage certificate.
4: You don't need to worry yourself, sir. They are a true couple. And I have their marriage certificate. Truth be told, I got to know them in our earliest auditions, and from then, they've been married for some years now.
5: Are you aware that this couples game show is for couples who are married for at least 1 year that are eligible to participate in this game show?
4: Yes, ma'am. I'm aware. And I can bet you this couple have been married for some years now. And they have their marriage certificate.
3: It's all right, if you say so. But we will not tolerate any damages if this happens, okay?
4: Noted.
3: Sorry.
4: Thank you.
5: You're welcome.
6: Oh my God, why is she not picking up our calls?
7: I hope they make it.
6: Make it? How can they even make it when they're not even friends? This girl is just so frustrating. And if you see this guy, Mimi, this guy is so cute and very fun to be with. Her friend is not just cooperating and it's so hard.
7: I think I know what the problem is. You know, June loves Josh a lot. And she wouldn't want anything that would ruin her relationship with Josh. In as much as they both agreed on this mission, she still needs to be extremely careful.
6: For real? Then Josh should have just saved us the stress and made it very easier for us. It was good with her.
7: Yes. Come on, girlfriend. Josh swims in money. When you don't expect him to go on that mission with her.
6: Yeah, that's not a good excuse. Because even the richest man in Nigeria, in the world, still wants more money. Please, I beg. Just don't even make that. Don't even say that. Don't even go there, okay? It's not a good excuse. Just stop it.
7: On a second thought, you are right anyways. Just try her number again. She might pick this time around. Come on.
8: Mr. and Mrs. Matthew, I will not mind words but to tell you people that we are not impressed with your diary section. You people don't have a relationship. It is a shameful thing that a couple who has been together for more than a year do not have a relationship, neither do you have a marital goals.
9: So I wonder how you both are living under one roof as a couple, housemates.
8: We are not here to talk with you. We're here to talk to you. Are you people aware that you failed all the questions that was filed to you at the game show?
3: Yes.
8: And to that end, you people have lost 30 marks. And to qualify you to the physical finals, you have at least to make 50 marks.
9: Well, this session is 30 marks and you've lost it. And you have 70% to qualify you to the final. But you can still make it to the final only if you can get up to 40% of the rest of the questions in your next diary section, if successful. Do you understand that?
7: Baby girl,

0: cheer up. This is not the end of the world. All you need to do now is maximum cooperation and things will fall into place.
1: Just don't understand my frustration. That guy is unapproachable and I needed to ask him some questions.
2: The thing is, there's some things you don't need to ask. This is business, for goodness sake. Just stay focused. I just study him and that's all.
0: Franca is right anyways. You guys should just stop fighting. Eh? Better win this money, oh. Eh? You need to win this money. It's better you get this dollar that is knocking at your door in millions.
2: See this one. God. So now money be your own problem.
0: Before uncle, at least I get to be rewarded for the moral support.
2: Moral support.
1: Girls, this is serious. It's not funny. Don't make a joke out of it.
0: Very serious. So, what do we do to correct all this? Because we need this money. I know we are not part of this game, but so you know, if you win, we win.
2: Listen, baby girl. I think what you need to do right now is to vacate this room and move over to his room. Sharp, sharp, no time.
1: Excuse me.
2: Just to get to know him better.
1: Ha! I beg, think of another plan.
0: I disagree with you on that. I don't. Okay, so when next are these supervisors coming around again?
1: I don't have an idea.
0: You need to do something. I mean, even if it means rehearsal. Asking him things about himself while you jot it down and he will do the same. You mustn't move into his room before you get to know him more.
1: That's true.
3: Mrs. Sandra, welcome to the first section of the couple's game show.
4: Thank you, sir.
3: We would want you to cooperate with us and answer your questions truthfully as we commence, okay?
4: Okay, sir.
5: All right, Mrs. Sandra. Here's your first question. Your husband, has he ever raised his hands on you on or before marriage?
4: No. My husband would never do such a thing. In fact, that's what he hates the most.
3: Yeah, that's also a domestic violence. Your second question.
4: Okay.
3: How many times does your husband make love to you in a week?
4: Three times a week. One day and then he rests the next day.
5: Okay. Here's your next question. Have you ever deprived your husband or turn your husband down whenever he initiates lovemaking?
4: Yes, ma'am.
3: Okay, your final question.
4: Okay, sir.
3: What is your husband's best food?
4: He likes white rice with vegetable stew. And then sometimes he does a mix of fiber and carbohydrates.
5: Noted. That'll be all for now. Thank you.
3: Okay. Let's have your husband on board.
4: Okay. Thank you so much.
3: That's okay.

0: Listen, I had to come back to speak to both of you because I am so disappointed. I mean, how come vibrant young people like you face such an adventurous task? Tell me.
1: Mr. Dixon, I apologize.
2: You should apologize very well because all of this is your fault.
0: Stop.
1: Are you serious?
2: Yeah.
0: Stop it, both of you! What's wrong with you? You behave like average. Huh? Do you have an idea how much I've invested into this show, this business of ours? Huh? I give you a life-changing opportunity and you throw it at my face. Are you insane?
2: We're deeply sorry, sir. Please, what can we do to make amends?
0: Where? All right. The secondary session is usually the toughest because that's when they get to know your vision, your purpose in life. Of course, no organization will give you a whoopee

0: $1 million without knowing or having evidence of what you want to use the money for.
1: That means we really need to get to know each other because we don't know what kind of questions they may throw at us.
0: Exactly. You know, that bone is what missing. Now you guys need to work on it and throw it at their faces next time.
1: We've heard you, Mr. Dixon. I believe the next thing to do is make amends. I've learned my lessons, and I believe that June has also learned her lessons. Moving forward, I promise my unwavering cooperation.
0: June, you heard him. What do you think?
2: I'll try my best then and cooperate. Maybe get a book and jot down what he likes and what he doesn't like and await their next visit.
1: But can you hear yourself? You want to get a book to jot down my visions, my likes, and read it to them like a nursery rhyme?
3: I'm sorry, I'll try and do something better.
1: Good.
0: Okay guys, it seems we are good to go. Listen, just work on it and bring the money home. That's what matters. Okay?
1: So, Dr. Dixon, I think you should be talking to her specifically, not me.
3: No, you should be talking to you.
1: No, because I'm ready to
0: not
1: work.
0: Not again!
4: Mr. Ben, have you ever hit your wife before?
5: No, why would I do a thing like that? I only scold her when she does something wrong.
6: Okay, noted. Second question. Okay. How many times do you make love to your wife?
5: Three times. Yeah. But I would like to rest a day after each.
4: That's good. So, your wife, has she ever turned you down whenever you want to make advances at her?
5: Well, you know women now. Of course, yes. Yeah.
6: Okay. Your final question. What is your wife's best meal?
5: She loves to have toast, bread, and tea.
4: Okay, that's good.
5: Yeah.
4: And what's your favorite meal at night?
5: I like rice and vegetable. I always love to have my carbohydrate.
6: Okay, that will be all for now, Mr. Ben.
5: Okay.
6: You can join your wife upstairs, okay?
1: Okay.
7: Mr. and Mrs. Ben, I must applaud the two of you for doing great so far.
5: Thank you.
8: Thank you.
7: And for this, the both of you have scored 30%.
8: What? Oh my goodness, baby!
9: Thank you so much, honey. Thank you for doing this with me.
6: Thank you. Yeah, honestly, I must confess that I am impressed with both of you. Just you only have 10% left to get to the final.
5: Thank you.
6: Okay. So keep on the good work.
5: Thank you.
6: And good luck.
5: Thank you. Thank you. Thank you.
7: All right. That'll be all for now, guys. We hope to see you guys some other time.
5: Thank you, sir. Thank you, ma. Thank you. Thank you. I'm so glad we could do this with you, and we hope we emerge the winner, you know, by God's grace.
1: Thank you. Thank you.
7: All right.
6: Yeah. Good luck.
5: Thank you, sir.
7: Thank you.
9: Thank you, sir.
6: All right.
8: Thank you. Yes! Yes! Yes! Yes!
9: This calls for a huge celebration.
6: Yeah.
9: You know what? Let me go ahead.
6: Wait.
9: What?
6: I'll ask you one question.
9: Mm-hmm. If
6: we both win this $1 million each, what are you going to do with yours?
9: Hmm. gladly spend it on you, baby. So I'm going to get you the latest Range Rover.
5: Are you kidding me?
9: I'm going to spoil you dirty, baby.
5: Are you kidding me?
9: I'm so happy.
5: Yeah, I'm happy too.
9: I'm so happy. So babe, what are you going to do with
5: yours? You'd be asking me that kind of question. You don't trust me. Listen, I'm going to spoil you, daddy. I'm going to spoil. See, I'll buy you all the most expensive thing in this world.
9: My husband.
5: You trust me now. I do not. See, look at you. Please go and bring the wine.
9: All right.

How do I serve him this fruit? I am trying my best to make this thing work, but his pomposity will not allow him to calm down. If I should serve him now, he will start feeling like a champ. I think I need to learn how to cut his ego this time around.

0: so.
1: I'm gonna teach you girls a lesson.
2: Who's playing first, you or me?
0: It's me, but.
1: Who's up to?
0: Okay.
2: Okay.
0: What's that? Play now.
2: What are you hiding? I'm still going to beat you regardless. I'll still win.
1: Stop cheating.
2: I'm still going to win. Play.
0: General. Pick. Guys, I think I'm finished sleeping. Like, I'm exhausted.
2: Why now? Let's play some more. Come on. We just started this game.
0: Okay.
1: Are you sure they're not smooching inside?
0: On a second thought, that could be true. Because it's almost an hour she went in there.
2: And if that's true, then I'll be the most happiest person ever.
0: Franca!
2: Because that's what we're praying for, Nabi.
0: Really?
2: Is that what we're praying for? Let's be real.
0: I think I should call her. Okay. Let me call her. She's not picking.
2: Then Allah have it. Okay? Let them enjoy themselves. Babe, but you know before I will. This guy can worry. I don't understand. You can't worry.
0: Abio. I just pray that they should give us the result that we are looking for. Yes.
2: After they are married, so why are you bothering yourself?
1: Yeah, your friend doesn't like the sound of that. That's the reason she's always away the mic.
2: It's all good.
0: She's calling.
2: Okay.
0: Hello? Where are you? Okay. Franca, she's in her room. Please go and see her.
2: Okay, let's go then.
0: Yes.
1: That's no, good.
2: Right back.
0: All right, see
2: that's
0: you.
2: Good, I'm coming back.
0: Okay, you will?
2: Yes, of course.
0: All right.
2: I must beat you. I must really beat you.

0: Why do I feel like you're avoiding me?
1: Oh, please, Mike, stop.
0: What is Mike? That's how you called me.

0: mic in front of the supervisor. Why can't you call me something sweet?
1: Something sweet like what?
0: Like baby boy. Like my king, my love.

0: Yes. You don't like that?
1: You know, you actually have a beautiful smile. Exactly. You should smile more often.
0: Okay, so what do you want?
1: I think we should stop fighting. I think we should get to know each other. You know, actually try to make this work. We're talking about $1 million. It's a lot of money. We should at least try.
0: What do you want to know about me?
1: I want to know what you like, your favorite sex position. Will you like being kissed? If you like forehead kisses? Or the cheek? Or maybe neck kisses?

0: Oh my God, I can't believe this happened. You girls know how much I love my boyfriend and how I've been keeping myself for him. Now this, how could I let myself? How?
1: It's okay, sorry.
0: I'm done with all of this. I'm done. I'm quitting.
2: You're what? Sorry, but you don't have to quit because of all of this.
1: Exactly.
0: I can't continue. I'm sorry. I can't.
1: Babe, relax. I know right now you're under pressure, okay? But just relax. Just breathe in and breathe out. If you quit right now, then you'll be the bigger loser. Yes. Just let go of these things, okay? Let go of all of this. Please.
2: June, think about it this way. You can't lose all of this because of Mike. Besides, you guys are legally married.
0: It's just for the show, so it's as good as illegal.
2: We are talking about millions of dollars here. Babes.
1: Oh. Babe. Sweetheart. Listen. This is $1 million we're talking about. $1 million.
0: Are you being serious right now?
1: Please. Please. Just let go of all of this. Okay?
0: I can't. What was I thinking?
1: It's okay.
0: It's just...
2: Just think about what $1 million can do for you.
1: A lot of things.
0: I know, but I feel so terrible with myself. Look at what I've done to Josh. He doesn't deserve it.
1: Just stop feeling terrible.
3: You look really excited today. What's the update?
4: Bro, my missus finally had a taste of me today.
3: How did it happen? You drug her?
4: Which one be drug? Only my vibe alone is enough.
3: So she willingly gave herself to you?
4: Willingly or unwillingly, she enjoyed it. It happened. Nah, but it don't calm down now. But now she dey vex. She dey form see I took advantage of her.
3: Papa guy, you forgive her ta-ta-ta now. To say you give her ta-ta-ta by now, she for the ask for more instead of to the claim say you rape her.
4: Bro, you know women now. They go always want form, they pretend.
3: That's right. That's
4: what I know, see, she enjoy her. The kind wiping while I wipe her. Now, I'm sure she knows my favorite sex position.
3: That's
4: it's going to be hard to forget.
3: That's a win. Bad man, Mike. Nice one, nice one, nice one.
0: Peeps, why didn't you girls tell me before coming?
1: But you told us we can come visit you anytime we like.
0: Yeah, I said so, but not at this point. Mr. Dixon said we should be very careful about entertaining visitors for now because the supervisors are in town.
2: Really?
1: Yeah.
2: Well, you should have told us before now.
1: Exactly.
2: So hope this visit will not cause any problem.
0: I believe it wouldn't, but please, no visits till I say otherwise. Please.
1: Okay.

0: fine, no problem. So give us gist, girlfriend.
1: What gist?
0: So how are you coping with Mike?
1: Ah, now don't start.
0: What
1: well, we're trying. I mean, it's obvious we need the money more than our pride.
2: Trying? Babe, there is more to that. Yeah. There is more to that trying.
1: Ha.
2: Please, oh, you guys should give this to the movie. Ah, is trying.
0: Mimi, calm down, relax. Your blood to the horse. Shoo? Applaud her. She's making so much effort.
1: Amen. Yes, you should. You think it's easy living under the same roof with somebody like Mike?
0: Ha.
1: Ha. I beg I try you. I need to applaud my efforts.
0: Yes.
2: I don't need you. That. You people should not lose that game. That's just it.
1: We won't, but girl, it's not easy. But $1 million no VA now.
3: Frankly speaking, I am enjoying every bit of this show with this couple.
4: Right.
3: Yes.
4: In fact, the one that amazes me more is the fact that this company provides them with everything they need for the show. They give them clothes, they give them fruit, food, drinks.
3: Me?
4: Our mother show is everything, I swear.
3: I swear. And the one that amazes me the most is the fact that they are allowed to have visitors in this house.
4: Right.
3: I mean, their sponsors are superb.
4: I'm sure they are billionaires. I'm telling you. The sponsors must be billionaires.
3: Sure.
4: Nothing more.
5: Oh my gosh.
3: That reminds me.
4: What's that?
3: Why do guys do so much kiss and tell? I mean, is that necessary? Is it necessary for a guy to tell his friend that he made love to a girl? No? You know what I mean?
4: Why are you asking? What happened?
6: Today, I overheard Mike discussing with Jude how he handled June on bed. He said that June enjoyed every bit of it. And then I asked again, is that necessary? What's the point? He even went as far as saying that he taught June his favorite style's position in a hard way.
3: No, it's not funny.
4: Right? No, it's actually very funny because I understand. Hi, men. Fear men.
3: I'm telling you, it's necessary.
4: But I think it's a men thing, trust me. Even we girls do the same thing, so we kiss and tell. So it's a normal thing for them to do.
7: Hi, girls.
4: Hi.
7: I got you this. I hope you like it. Come on.
4: Wow.
7: You like it?
4: Thank you so much.
7: You're welcome.
3: I think it would be proper for me to leave with you. Do your thing.
7: So what's up? How have you been?
4: Good. And you?
7: Fine. I was going to ask if we could go out on a date. No, it's nothing serious. Just so we could get to know each other.
4: Okay. I'll think about it.
7: Fair enough. Take all the time you need to think. But please don't keep a gentleman waiting.
4: Okay.
7: So what's happening? What have you girls been gisting about?
4: Well, we've been gossiping. Having just normal girls chat, actually.
7: I hope you like this stuff.
4: I'm really so grateful.
8: Babe.
9: Yeah,
8: babe. Don't know how much I've missed you. You don't have an idea.
9: I've missed you too. Alright? But baby, the way you're going, you're acting as if you want to eat me raw.
8: But why won't I? Because I've missed you. Besides, I've been having this terrible headache recently, but...
9: Headache?
8: Yeah.
9: Why? Haven't you been sleeping well?
8: I have. Maybe it's Mike and his stress, baby.
9: Mike? What? Is Mike disturbing you at night?
8: Hell no. Disturb who? Do I look like that his girlfriend? Do I look like someone he can talk to? He won't even try it. He knows better not to. Disturb who? Is he mad?
9: Babe, please tell me the truth. Have you kissed him?
8: Kiss who?
9: Mike.
8: That man that nothing good can come out of his mouth. I can't kiss him. Kiss him for what? Why? How? If I have to kiss Mike to survive, I'd rather die than kiss him. God forbid. I'll never ever kiss that man. I can't even stand him, let alone kiss him. God forbid. It's not possible. Babe, I'm fine. I'm sure I'll be okay.
9: Babe, you are running temperature. You know what?

0: go and get dressed. Let's go to the hospital.
1: I'm good. It's not anything serious. I'm sure I'll feel better before.
0: Baby, please. Let's not argue about this.
1: All right, it's fine. It's fine. But I know it's not anything serious. I'll be okay.
0: Go and get dressed, please. All right?
1: All right, baby.

0: Josh! Josh!
1: Do you think you deceived me of the game? And get my children pregnant!
0: Josh, can you stop this?
1: If you ever call my name again, I can't believe you can do this to me!
2: Senses to think that my baby would stoop so low to get you pregnant. Why lay such accusation on him? You must be mad. Really crazy.
1: You! I'm dealing with you!
0: Josh, can you just stop?
3: Look up close to me. I will bust your head. That's why you sound like a dog.
1: Me! Listen! I will deal with you!
3: Get out!
1: I will deal with you!
3: What are you going to do?
0: Josh, can you stop?
3: Abaji said if you talk to your woman, you're coming to talk to me. Ami Opunle. Don't be sure Opunle. Okay.
1: Listen.
3: I go bust your head. They worry you now.
1: It's fine. I'll come back for you.
3: Get out.
0: Josh.
1: Just me again.
3: I just act like a mad dog.
2: Shameless girl. Shameless girl. You see, look at you. So you came for a game show, but you opened your legs. Shameless! You are shameless! Bloody liar! Bloody!
4: So this is what it feels like, losing a relationship of so many years, just like that.
5: God. Mike have to marry you. Because someone needs to take care of this child. I mean, let's concentrate more on this pregnancy. And as for Josh, he will definitely come back.
6: Well, I think I kind of like understand his pain. Because just imagine that you plant a fruit and nurture the fruit for a very long time. And then another man comes from nowhere to eat it. Ah, well, it can be really painful.
4: I don't see Josh forgiving me. You need to see the look on his face. I don't see him forgiving me at all.
5: Please don't worry. He will definitely calm down.
6: Yeah.
5: Besides, you guys agreed on this business from onset. So he will.
4: Yeah. Why are you girls acting like you don't understand my situation? I am pregnant for another man. Yes, are you acting like it's okay?
5: Okay, so what do you want to do now?
4: This is not even helping matters.
5: There's nothing you can do about this again.
6: Babe, just relax, okay? Being sad will never help you. Please. Don't worry, I and Mimi will try to go see Josh later today.
5: Yeah.
7: It's okay.
1: She lied to me that she has nothing to do with that guy. Little did I know that she has been sleeping with that useless Mike.
6: Josh, please.
1: And that's a slap on my face.
6: Josh, please relax. Please. It's just once. It's not even up to 5 times or 10 times or 20 times.
5: It was a mistake. She didn't mean for all this to happen. Besides, she told us that Mike took advantage of her.
1: Took advantage of her?
5: Yes.
1: And she did not bother to even tell me? No report to the authorities?
6: Oh gosh, come on.
1: Come on!
6: Josh, of course you know that's not possible. Josh, this is just business. And of course you know this. Besides, you gave consent to this. So why you... I don't understand. What's going on?
5: That's the point. Josh, you don't expect June to do anything at that point in time. Except you want her to lose it out completely.
1: Do I look like I care? Listen, the truth is, I am done with June. I am so done. Let her go and be with that worthless Mike!
7: Come on, Josh. June needs you at this point in time. Please do not turn your back against her.
6: Josh, I know you're not to be this heartless. You can't afford to leave June after 7 years of being together. Just like that.
1: Just like that? Just like that?
6: Josh, please, it's just only once.
5: Yeah.
6: It's just once.
5: It's just
6: please.
5: Once.
6: It's only one time, so. Uh-huh. Of course
1: it's just once.
6: Yeah.
1: It's just once. Frank, is something wrong with you? I am complaining about once that useless, hopeless Mike slept with her. You're saying it's not even up to 5 times or 10 times. Is something wrong with you?
5: But it's just once now.
6: It's just once.
1: Sorry. Keep your sorry to yourself. Please, leave my car. I need to leave.
5: Hmm?
1: I need to leave. What rubbish?
6: I'm sorry. I'm really sorry.
8: God, babe. Can you take your calls? I really need to talk to you. Can you just take his calls? Oh my God, he won't talk to me. Oh God.

0: Are you serious? Wait a minute. Is she fine at the moment? You know what, Mike? We'll try to come see you guys, but just know that June will never listen to us. So I would just advise you try to handle things yourself till we come. I think you should get your manager involved. You should have thought about that before you were digging her. Babe, Mike just called me now to say that June is still very mad at him.
1: Then let's go and see her.
0: Nope. It's his mess, so let him fix it. Besides, how are we even sure June would even listen to us? Besides, she locked herself up in the room. So there's no point going there.
1: June locked herself in the room?
0: So he said.
1: What are we doing here? Let's go and see her then.
0: Can you please relax? We're not going anywhere. Let him handle his own mess by himself. Besides, I just feel like something good might come out of this. So just relax and let him fix it. Don't get involved. Are we good?
2: June, come on. Calm down, okay? If I heard you correctly, you were pregnant.
3: Yes, I am pregnant. And he got me pregnant.
2: Wow! Wow, good one. Congratulations.
3: Excuse me?
2: Listen, come down. Come on. Come on, Joe. With this pregnancy, it's a big plus for us on this program. Remember, the supervisor be having this doubt about the genuity of your union. But with this pregnancy, the doubt is over.
3: I'm so disappointed in you, Mr. Dixon. You're so selfish. This cycle got me pregnant and you're here telling me it's good for the show? My life is at stake. My future is at stake. Can't you see that this whole thing, whatever it is, was supposed to be temporary? Now I am pregnant for a cycle.
2: Come on, Joan, calm down.
3: Don't tell me to calm down. He has his life going on for him with his girlfriend. What about me? What happens to me? What happens to me and my boyfriend?
4: Look, I don't mind taking you in as my baby mama, okay? I'll take care of you. I'll take care of the baby.
3: What kind of a mad person is this?
4: Look, like he said, this is an advantage for us in this game. Okay?
3: Look, in your wildest dream, if you think that I will keep this pregnancy so that you can win, you have something else coming. I am not keeping this pregnancy. We will lose the money. And I mean it.
4: June, please, you can't do that, okay? Yes, I offended you, but that baby didn't do anything to you. You don't have to do anything harmful to that poor kid. Please, okay? Fine, you can leave the show, you can mess everything up, but please, I'm begging you, do not harm the baby. Please, baby, I'm sorry.

0: Okay.
1: Come on, June. The young man is sorry.
2: He's not sorry. Does he look sorry?
0: June, I'm sorry. Okay. I'm truly sorry. I've always liked you from the very first day I saw you. Yes, but you were too stubborn. You never gave me the chance to show you. Listen, I am an only child of my parents, and I have never, ever gotten any woman pregnant before. So this child is a blessing. Please, let's have this baby together. I promise you'll never regret it. Please.
1: Go for it. Go for it.

0: Franca, since the first time I met you at the Kim house, I knew you were the one. I love you so much, Franca. I want to take us to the next level.
1: I love you too, Jude.
0: Franca, please be my girl. I love you. I am very serious about you.
1: I know you love me, but Jude, I'm really so scared because I've been with a lot of wrong guys in the past. I just don't want to make another mistake.
0: You're not making a mistake. I appreciate your honesty. See, I can't promise what I can't give, but what I'm certain of is I love you. I really love you and I want you to be my woman. I love you, Franca.
1: Are you sure?
0: I promise.
1: Josh Bride is just way too much. You don't even need him. You won't believe that I went to see Josh. And then he told me that he doesn't care about you in any way. So what's in the matter, he said we should leave his car. Girl, listen, you don't deserve such a guy. You're just too beautiful, too way too fine for that kind of a guy. Just let him go. A man who truly appreciates your person, a man who would love you for who you are, will locate you, okay?
2: Babes, just forget about that guy. You don't expect him to take responsibility of what he knows nothing about.
1: Exactly. June. I just feel like it's best you give the father of your unborn child a chance to prove how much he loves you. Mike truly loves you.
3: If he truly loves me, why is he still bringing his girlfriend into the house? As for Josh, I can't forget him just like that. We had a relationship for a long while.
1: Well, as regards that, I did speak to Mike about it. On why he's bringing a girl into the house, and he said to me that he's doing that just to get your attention.
3: Fool. I told you that guy does not have sense. How? How? Like, make it make sense to me.
4: You see, your friend Franca is in a relationship with Mike's friend, which is Jude.
5: Yeah.
4: And, I and June are no longer dating. So I feel that you are the right person to occupy our space.
5: Wait. Are you being serious right now? Occupy as in how? What do you mean by occupy? Do I look like a passenger?
4: Come on, Nini. Come off it. You're not a child.
5: Get off me.
4: Listen, listen. I really do like you, all right? I've been your secret admirer for a while now. And

0: I can do anything to make us be together. I want us to start something new. No, I and June, we are no longer dating, so...
1: Josh, I think you are sick on the brain. Yes! And you need to go to the hospital and get yourself checked. What nonsense!
0: Come on. I have what you need, which is money. I can take care of you. I can take you anywhere in the world, all right? Listen, just give me a chance, all right?
1: You can go to hell and burn to ashes for all I care. In fact, go to hell with your stupid money. Who the hell do you think you are?
0: Mimi.
1: I can't believe I'm doing this with you right now. Rubbish.
0: Come on.

0: Okay, so this one you decided to cook for us today. Hope we are safe.
1: Very safe. Don't worry, don't be scared. Very safe. Anyways, Mike made something really delicious for me the other day, so I promised to reciprocate, so here I am.
2: I can sense love in the air. And please, this meal should not be served in the dining. It should be served in the other room. You know what I
1: mean? I beg. I'm still trying to recover from the last one. Please.
2: Okay. My girl is happy lately.
1: Yeah. I think I've been wrong about Mike. He's actually a nice guy. Very kind. He's thoughtful. And caring too.
2: Wow. All this coming from you. Nice one. Please keep on this love when next the supervisors are around so that you can answer the questions correctly.
1: Of course, we will. We're actually working very hard towards that. Very, very hard.
2: My girl has moved on.
1: My dear, what would I do? I mean, Josh dumped me over my little mistake and life goes on. Well, I mean, it's what it is. And thank God that Mike has promised to take up his responsibility. I mean, such is life. We learn.
2: Yeah.
0: So, what can I do to assist?
3: Just help me beat the eggs.
0: All right.
3: Thanks for helping out.
0: You're welcome. Hey, love babe, let the single breathe. Do not suffocate us, please.
4: I would never let the single breathe. You can choke on it.
1: Oh, wait. What is going on here? Look at my girl.
0: June,
1: huh?
0: I will unveil this gist for you later. Oh, you have missed a lot.
1: Obviously, I can tell. Under my roof and I have no idea. Wow. Anyways, I trust Jude to take care of my girl. Because he's a good guy. Or am I lying, Jude?
5: You know you have nothing to worry about. She's in safe hands. I love her so much.
1: Oh, wow. I can see love in the air. Babe, is this you? Oh, I'm sorry. It wasn't intentional.
6: Oh, she's here.
1: Good day, Mr. Dixon.
6: Good day. You look stunning.
1: Thank you.
6: Okay, Mike, I hope you guys are ready because the organizers are planning to come for the semi-finals. And once they're in town, they can come here unannounced. Please, I need you guys to be prepared.
7: Mr. Dixon, we are fully prepared. Even if they want to come tomorrow, my wife and I are on standby.
6: Wow.
1: Yeah.
6: I'm happy to hear that. In fact, you guys are making me proud already. That's the spirit. Keep it up.
7: Thank you.
6: Wow.
7: Yeah. You ready?
0: I am.
6: Well, you guys are ready. Let me leave you with a love burst too.
7: Okay. Thanks for coming by.
6: Okay. Mm-hmm. Congratulations in advance.
1: Thank you, sir.
6: Take care.
1: Have a nice one.
6: You too.
7: Mr. Dixon.
8: You are useless.
9: You
8: are very stupid.
9: See, let me tell you something. By the time I'm done with you, you know that I'm the best.
8: Oh, please just shut up. Look at this one. I've always known that you've been pretending since we got into this house.
9: Me?
8: Shameless idiot.
9: I don't blame you. You don't always pretend only when they are here. Hypocrites.
8: Eh? Me? A hypocrite?
9: Yes.
8: It is you and your generation that are hypocrites.
0: Yes. Yes, this is how we usually play.
7: Yes, baby. Yes.
0: Yes, sir.
10: Yes, sir. I and my wife, we love each other a lot.
0: Yes, sir. Hey, baby.
7: Hey, sunshine. Good morning. Did you sleep well?
11: Yes, I did. And you?
7: Of course I did. Baby.
11: Yeah.
7: You know I love you, right?
11: I realize that every day.
7: I want us to present a very good and strategic project goal to the supervisors on the semifinal.
11: Okay.
7: So, what is your biggest dream in life?
11: To eradicate poverty from my family.
7: Okay, and how do you intend to do that?
11: I don't know, but I believe if I win this money, it would help. It will really go a long way to help my immediate family and my extended family.
7: On a personal note, what do you want to do with your life?
11: I would want to own my own chocolate manufacturing company.
7: Is that what you intend to do with the money?
11: Yeah. If I win.
7: Nice.
11: Yeah. What about you? What's your own plan?
7: Oh, my plan is far from yours.
11: I still want to hear it. Tell me.
7: I intended to jackpot with Sonia out of the country.
11: What?
7: Yeah. But the plan has changed now, so...
11: Okay, wait, so... If you win the money, you'd rather relocate to another company with your girlfriend than investing the money into something worthwhile?
7: Yeah, why would you win an amount like that and still stay in Nigeria? But like I said, the plan has changed.
11: Two?
7: We're going to present you a dream as the project.
11: Wait. And if we win?
7: We'll execute it.
11: You're joking.
7: No, I'm not.
11: Oh my God! Really?
7: I'm not joking.
11: Oh my God, babe! That is beautiful to hear. Right. I love you.
7: I love you too.
12: We have found out that this marriage is built on deceit. I mean, the both of you fooled us. Pretending to be perfect couple in our presence and become a beast in our absence. As God may have it, we caught the two of you red-handed, physically insulting yourselves, especially you, Mr. Ben.
13: Do you people know that domestic violence is a punishable offense that is against the law and humanity?
14: Do you think that we have not been noticing the bruises in your wife's body, Mr. Ben?
12: The both of you

0: are hereby disqualified from this couple game show.
1: Yes, ah, yes. Ma.
0: And with every reward that comes with it, they are all cancelled.
2: It's the devil's work, sir, please.
3: You people have just 2 minutes to evacuate these premises. Yes. I will not hesitate to tell the security to throw your things out.
2: Sir, please.
0: And your time starts now. Vacate these premises or you will face the law.
2: Please, Mama, please come back.
4: You have seen what you have caused. Eh? Oh, God, save me from Karasheka. You have seen what you have caused, Jezebel.
2: It's like you want another fight. You stand there, stupid. Eh? I can't even tell you.
5: Mike is a really, really wonderful guy. And I'm ready to do this over and over again with him. Honestly, he's a sweet guy.
6: Love is a beautiful thing. And I am happy that you're forgetting about that Josh of a guy. Honestly, that guy does not love you at all.
5: I mean, I had no choice but to move on in my life. Yeah. That's what it is. Why did he say he never loved me?
6: Josh had the effrontery to ask me out the other day, saying that I should come fill in your space in his life. Can you imagine?
5: He did?
6: Yes.
5: Oh my God. I'm not surprised though. Wait, so he's one of them guys that want to sleep with their ex's friends just to get back at them as revenge?
6: Exactly.
5: Don't blame me.
6: I am happy that you found love and peace with Mike. And I pray that you should win this show.
5: I mean, we don't have a choice. That's all our mind is set to winning the show. And Mike and I are working tirelessly towards it. We need to win.
6: Yeah.
5: I mean, that's the next thing to do.
7: You both improved magically and positively.
8: We didn't expect this wonderful improvement. But we both are glad that you answered all your questions correctly. Bravo to both of you.
0: We are very impressed, Mr. and Mrs. Matthew. With this, we will happily score you 40%. And also, we are pleased to announce to you that both of you are qualified for the finals.
4: Yes!
0: Congratulations!
7: Congratulations, Mr. and Mrs. Matthew. See you at the finals, okay?
4: Oh, congratulations. Thank you.
0: I'm shy.
7: Oh, you guys.
9: Babes, I am super, super excited.
10: What is
9: it? You need to see this.
10: See what?
9: Oh my goodness!
10: What is it?
9: What? You need to see this!
0: Mr. and Mrs. Matthew, among the finalists.
9: Yes!
0: Wow, this is great news!
9: I'm telling you, did you also see that 10 couples were disqualified already?
0: Oh my goodness! And 5 among the finalists. And our baby girl is among the finalists! This is great news!
9: Hopefully, I know June and Mike will win this. I am so intentional about this.
10: Are you not? Of course, you don't trust the girl anymore.
9: Of course, I do.
0: They would win! Can't you see?
10: Oh my God, I'm so happy. This is.
9: You know what?
10: This is great.
9: I think we should call her. Yes, we should call her and just.
10: Where's
9: come
10: my
9: back
10: phone?
9: Later.
10: Call her.
9: Yes. I'll just do that.
10: Wow.
11: Man, come on, bro. So you actually mean to tell me that you want to abandon your girl because of this single mistake?
12: Come on, listen, you know it's against guy's code now. I can't accept another man's child. What would I tell my family?
11: Come on, I understand how you feel. You understand, but come on. This girl is at the verge of making it big for the both of you.
12: Making it big? Come on, Jude. I'm already big, my brother. Right? And she knows that. I'm already big and made. So,
11: okay, at least you can just call to check.

0: pick up on her. Just cheer her up. See, they already qualified for the finals. Just call your girl to cheer her up now.
1: Listen, congratulations to her. All right? I'm not calling anybody. I am done with June. Do you understand? For crying out loud, it's your guy's girl already. So stop teasing me.
0: I'm not teasing you. Yeah. Where are you headed?
1: I'm going to see someone for a meeting.
0: You drop me off then?
1: Yeah, let me just drop off.

Hello, wifey. There you go. How beautiful you look. Yeah. Yeah, come in.

0: Yeah. I'm 2 weeks pregnant.
1: Hey. Hey. Hey, please. Hey, hey. Hey, hey. Are you a witch? Help me get water or something.
0: If she dies, good riddance to bad rubbish.
1: I don't blame you, babe. Hey. Hey. Hey.

0: Sonia. Sonia, what do you think you're doing? Mike called me. He said you're trying to disrupt the show that they're almost winning.
1: Disrupt? Me? No. Me and disrupt has no connection. I'm not disrupting any show. Mike got me pregnant. See, I'm pregnant. I'm carrying a child. So I just came to share the good news with him. That's all.
0: Sonia, you failed. You failed this time. You claim to love Mike, but you're bent on causing havoc.
1: Hey, for your information, I am here to stay. I'm not leaving this house. If this is trouble for him, then you should man up to it. After all, he got me pregnant now. Eh? So, me, I'm not leaving this house until Mike does the needful.
0: Are you okay? No, are you listening to yourself? Can you hear yourself? Don't you have shame?
1: Shame? Stop it. You cannot shame the shameless now. Me, I sold my shame at the market. See, it's a long time ago. I'm shameless. How can you be talking about shame when I'm pregnant? Come on.
0: Do you realize that Mike and Mr. Dixon are in the hospital struggling to ensure that June doesn't lose her pregnancy? And you're here causing more problems.
1: Hey! You see, people, human beings, everybody's wicked. You are very wicked. So you're concerned about June's pregnancy. You're concerned about June's child. What about my child now? Is it goat I'm carrying? Is it roasted goats I'm carrying on in my womb? Eh? Or is it wood I'm carrying in my womb? You are not concerned about me. You're talking about June's child. Anyways, I'm waiting for them in this house. Show me they will return.
0: It's okay. Sonia, please. Please. I don't want you to escalate this. The organizers of this show must not come here and meet you. That will mean automatic disqualification for Mike and June.
1: You have sense, Shikmi. When I was telling you that you have sense. You know what? I will be the happiest woman on earth. I can't wait for it to happen. See, maybe I think I should be the one to call them. What do you think? You will learn. Don't play.
0: You are a very wicked person.
2: Even your jaw. See, you can't make heaven.
1: Don't you know there is a sweet taste being a wicked person? I get pleasure in being wicked. Rubbish. Maybe somebody I've suffered with. No. Sonia, you are fucked up. They will see madness in this house. Okay? I'm waiting for them to come. Rubbish.

0: before leaving. June is very hungry. I need to take some food to her.
1: And how does that affect me and my unborn child? Besides, what right do you have to come inside this house and start questioning me on how I eat my food in this house?
0: Sonia, I am being serious right now. June needs food.
1: It's like you don't have sense. What right do you have to come inside this kitchen and start opening the pot like you own them? Is this your house?
0: Sonia, the last time I checked, you weren't a member of this mansion. So why acting like you own this house? You know what? I can't do this with you right now.

0: consumed everything. I should go and buy. All right. I won't be too long. Okay, sir.
1: I don't blame you, silly girl. If I load you, slap. Rubbish.

0: You okay?
1: Yeah.
0: Should I turn off the AC?
1: No, baby, I'm fine.
0: Okay. Please get well for me soon, okay?
1: I will, babe.
0: What do you think?
1: Shift a bag!
0: Hey, what do you think you're doing?
1: Can't I sleep here? I have to rush. She's not the only one that is pregnant.
0: Sleep where? Are you out of your
1: here
0: mind?
1: Here now.
0: What is wrong with you?
2: Babe.
0: Sonia.
2: Babe, get out of our bed, please.
0: Listen to me. Listen. Listen to me very carefully. Sonia, the last time you came here, I wanted us to have a good time. But you told me you were seeing your period. And all of a sudden, you're pregnant? You know what you are? A pathetic liar. That's what you are. And I'm done with this relationship. Look, stay quietly in the guest room. And when I'm up in the morning, I want you gone. Do you understand me?
1: You lie.
0: I lie?
1: Yes, you lie.
2: See, babe, don't let her touch me, please.
1: Is this your June, eh? You're
2: babe, take her away.
1: You, Mike. See, Mike, you are from in this house. Oh. You, see, I will beat you.
2: How did you get this gutter girl from?
1: Mike!
2: Take her out of the room.
1: Mike!
2: Oh my God. Where, gosh.
0: Sorry.
2: That girl is from the gutters. Can she leave the house already?
3: Sonia, what are you doing downstairs with your bag crying?
1: You know, Mike. Mike asked me to leave this house and never return. He said I should go forever.
3: What did you do? What happened?
1: Nothing, no. Nothing. Just because I lay in between him and June. He pushed me out of his room and said I should go out.
3: Sonia. Why are you unnecessarily wicked? Eh? Both of us know you're not pregnant. You just lied against Mike just to frustrate June and her unborn child. Eh? Well, thank God your plans didn't work. So...
1: Even though, hey, why are you sounding like this now? Why are you sounding like this? Have you forgotten where we are coming from? Have you forgotten that I suffered with this boy? Ah, Mike! I suffered with Mike! We've been through a lot together. How do you expect me to just let go of everything like that? And besides, he left me for June.
3: Madam.
1: How can he dump me and leave me for me?
3: Mike has not done anything wrong. Mike has not done anything wrong. You got exactly what you deserve.
1: See, I know, but please, Jude, please now, help me to beg Mike. I can't.

0: without him. I can't live without him. You know, I love him so much. Please, please help me to beg him.
1: You remember when I came here to warn you? See, Mike is a grown man. He can make decisions on his own. I cannot interfere in this matter, not when it concerns you. I'm sorry, I can't help you.
2: We can't help you. Just go home, okay?
0: Who caught you?
2: You will be good.
0: Who caught you?
2: Good night.
1: Remember, I warned you.
0: Warned you.
1: Warn us.
0: I'm telling you people now. If not for Mike that is misbehaving with that June, why would I even talk to you? Look at how you go pepe. Yeah. Maybe I would love you till I die. I would love you till I die.

0: So Mike told me that Sonia wasn't pregnant. All the pregnancy allegations was just to get his attention.
1: Baba, she really went too far.
0: Honestly.
1: How desperate can girls be at times?
2: Babe, that's no desperation. I just feel she's trying to protect a man's interests. Although she went too extreme, but I don't know.
0: My point exactly. I mean, why did she have to go that far to lie? Oh, come
1: on. Desperation leads to a man downfall. Hope she learns her lesson.
2: Oh, that's meant for you. Who will love you, will love you. And who will not love you, will not love you. No matter how hard you try.
0: Facts. Girl, facts. But I really do feel for her. Honestly, I feel for her. My heart goes out to her.
2: Sorry.
0: But the good news is that Mike is all mine now.
1: Mm-hmm. Wow. Somebody is in love.
2: You can say that again.
1: Girl, we are strongly behind you.
2: And that's on period.
0: Thank you, girls. Thank you for standing by my side. Look, I'm blessed to have you both. Honestly, girls are the ish.
2: Oh.
0: And for the records, the grand finale for this game show is just around the corner. And we will be going all the way to Dubai for it.
2: Ooh.
0: Yes. So we are praying and hoping we win the money.
3: Congratulations. These are your traveling documents. Only two couples were selected from this country to travel. And you're one of them. Please. Try and make us proud.
4: Like I assured you, Mr. Dixon, we're fully ready to get this bag.
0: Yeah. Our bags are fully packed already.
3: You'll be traveling in 3 days' time. You see, one of the importance of this show, you guys turned out to be low birds. I hope you're ready.
0: We are.
4: We definitely are.
0: Our bags are
3: Once again, congratulations.
4: Thank you.
0: Thank you, sir.
4: Thank you.
3: Congratulations.
4: Once Thank you.
0: Again. Thank you, sir.
3: Take care.
4: Are you ready?
5: I can't wait, baby.
4: Right?
5: Yeah.
4: Me too.
5: I can't wait to go on that trip with you.
4: Oh.
3: Wow. Congratulations, Mr. and Mrs. Matthew. You finally made me proud.
4: Thank you. Thank you so much, Mr. Dixon. It was your effort that brought us here.
5: Mm. Yeah. Thank you, sir.
3: You're welcome. You see, I'm so happy. I feel like a hero.
4: You know, when I was embarking on this journey, I was scared. I thought I was making the worst mistake of my life. But now, I'm happy. I feel like I made the biggest and happiest decision ever. And that led me to my beautiful wife and the love of my life. So once again, thank you, Mr. Dixon. We really appreciate your effort for bringing us together.
3: You're welcome. I'm happy for you both.
5: And I want to say a big thank you to each and every one of you, and especially to my girls.

0: thank you girls for standing by me and encouraging me all through this journey. You guys know it wasn't easy, but thanks to you girls, you made it happen. Thank you. Thanks to you.
1: Come here, baby.
2: Okay.
3: Oh!
2: Drink.
1: Tonight
3: is celebration. Just go ahead and enjoy.
1: Yes, we're going, we're clubbing tonight, definitely. Baby, you ready to go? Let me go spoil you a little.

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0: My first night here and I'm already having strange dreams. 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
1: Yeah.

0: מלג, מלג, מלג, מלג, מלג. הו, צ'או, צ'או, צ'או.
1: Thank God. I was really hoping I'll meet you at home.
0: Ah, what is, why are you so early?
1: The keys, please. I forgot to take mine from the bunch.
0: Take, Joe.
1: What are you wearing?
0: Clothes now, what? Eh?
1: The keys. Calm down now. With such a hurry, somebody will think you work in a bank and not a laundry.
0: Ah, you know how my boss is, eh? This place is cursed.
1: What's the worst that can happen? Worst case scenario, he yell at you as usual.
0: Firstly, I had a bad dream. Secondly, my alarm clock did not wake me up for the very first time. Okay. Then I hit my leg right now. Now I'm wearing my dress upside down.
1: Okay, how is wearing your dress upside down the problem? It's not a coincidence. My grandma says it's a sign of good fortune. Oh, really? Anyway, you've always been a doubting Thomas.
2: Are you just coming to work?
0: No, I've been here since 8.
2: So why are you just getting dressed? There was...
3: Good morning, sir.
2: Good morning, sir. Good morning. Very good, sir.
4: Change my clothes.
2: Sure, it's okay, your tag.
4: Yeah. Okay. I have it here and that's the money.
2: Thank you. I'll just start this. Let's see. Okay, 1 minute.

0: very much.
1: Thank you.
2: Thank you.
1: Thank you.
2: Have a nice day.
1: Thank you. You too. You too. Susan!
3: Call me Susan.
4: Susan!
3: Oh, good morning. Who opened the office today?
5: Me, sir.
3: Huh? Okay. Give these clothes to the boys. Tell them to get it ready before evening. Good. Okay. Register this and also tell the boys to get that clothes ready early. Did you hear me?
4: Yes, sir.
3: I don't want this, you're lazying around.
4: Yes, sir.
3: Nonsense.

0: I surprised you. Let it go happen.
1: I'm even lucky my boss didn't get here before I did.
2: Well, me, I just didn't wait make it come out. As soon as I see the will not come out, I can't enter. Somebody say make I give you this clothes this morning.
1: Mm. Yeah. What's his name?
2: I don't forget him.
1: No problem. But I need to label this. Can you please describe him so that when he gets here, I'll know it's him.
2: The guy not too fat. He not too tall. He did dark. No, he fair. And he, I know.
1: It's okay. No problem. Thank you. Yeah.

0: Ivy, Okoro, would you do this young gentleman a favor by being his wife? Would you marry me?
1: Alex, this isn't the big deal proposal I was expecting.
0: Don't you think it's fair to at least give me a response first?
1: Come on, Alex. You know the answer. If I didn't put pressure on you, this will be coming soon. So please,

0: What do you really want, Ivy?
1: The question should be, what kind of proposal do I want?
0: So you want to teach a man how to propose to you now?
1: Alex, yes, why not? You were supposed to ask me the kind of proposal I wanted. The kind of ring, silver, or gold. Let me even see what you've got there. Alex, you do know my taste. This is just perfect. Silver. Wow. All you have to do now is just to propose rightly. You see?
0: How?
1: Come on. You just get a fancy and expensive restaurant. That is after you must have got me a lovely dress, my family and friends invited. Then you pop the question and I'll just act surprised. And then my friends will get to see my expensive ring and they'll flood their Instagram with my videos and they'll get to trend.

0: so. That's it.
1: So we have been together for about 2 years now, and you still don't know what I like?
0: Alex, I know what you like, but I refuse to accept it. Come on, Alex, you're so boring and just too low-key. Doesn't make sense.
1: So you know I'm low-key, right? So please, get that grandiose idea of a proposal out of your mind. And I'm assuming I got a yes to my question. So please put on the ring. I'm going to work. And again, get that grandiose idea of a proposal out of your mind. Okay?
0: Come on, Alex, this isn't fair. Like, it's not fair. Just look at my... I'm not even having an expensive nails. Okay, fine. If you wanted to propose this way, why didn't you just get someone to video the whole thing? Like, just look, everywhere is so dry. No flowers.
2: So sorry to keep you waiting, my man.
3: Who am I to complain? You're the CEO, so you can come to work whenever you like.
1: I mean, don't start with me this morning, because if you had told me you were coming, at least I would have been earlier. Besides, the reason I came late was not even worth it.
3: Did you get into a fight with Ivy?
1: Yeah. I proposed.
3: You did what? But I thought we were still undecided on whether she is a wife material or not.
1: Well, she threatened to break up with me if I don't take our relationship to the next level. She said her parents are on her case. What do you think I could do now?
3: This is serious. But would you rather now get into a marriage you're not sure of than getting single again?
1: Okay. I'm not getting any younger. Look at me now.
3: But wait, how do you intend to handle our extravagant lifestyle?
1: I think I can cop that. I think so.
3: You think? You think?
1: B, you know how unlucky I've been with women. I can't start looking for a wife all over again. I don't tire.

0: What's wrong with you? Why are you smiling like a $1 million rich?
1: Why does it always have to be about money with you?
0: Before uncle, what else will it be if not money? I beg, share the good news.
1: Nothing. I'm just smiling.
0: You're unbelievable. That reminds me. You mentioned you had a strange dream. What's it about?
1: It wasn't that scary. It was just a strange dream, that's all.
0: Care to share?
1: Nah, I'll just let it slide. Maybe, if you didn't choose to be with a man on our first night here, I wouldn't be having strange dreams.
0: You're the one who chose to be single now, so cut me some slack.
1: Lillian, come on, that's an unfair thing to say. You know I haven't been lucky in relationships.
0: And that's why you chased all those eligible bachelors away, eh? Sophia, you have to try again, really.
1: Of course I could. I want to. It's just that I haven't felt butterflies with anyone yet.
0: Oh, really? There you go again. I give up.
1: Listen, really, Lillian, like, of course I want to love, but I've never really, truly been in love with anyone so dearly before.
0: Well, I hope you feel those butterflies in the nick of time. Sophia, you're not getting any younger. All your mates are married.

0: So you have now turned my office into a sleeping room. Huh?
1: I'm sorry, sir.
0: Maybe because I did not give you plenty work, that's why you are lazying around.

0: cosa.
1: Resiste. The clothes I asked you to register, have you registered them?
0: Yeah.
1: Who wrote this thing like this? What kind of name is this?
0: I did. That's the person's name.
1: Fragrance? People are funny now. How can someone register? How can someone name his child Fragrance? Wow. These boys, they said that the statue is finished. Yeah. Go and get them some. Go and get them starch.
0: Okay.
2: Good afternoon. Welcome, sir. I've been bringing clothes here last week.
1: Okay, okay. You want to pick it up?
2: Yes, yes, yes, yes.
1: Okay, your receipt, sir.
2: The time I come, the office no open. So I give my shop outside. And you don't even ask me my name.
1: Okay, okay. So, it's not a problem. It's not a problem. We were, you know, trying to. Is he a native or a corporate?
2: No, just three white shirts. Three white shirts.
1: Three white shirts. Yeah.
2: $9.
1: This is one.
2: $9.
1: Ah. Yeah. Thank you, sir.
2: It is 4,000, sir. 4,000.
1: Yes. Thank you, sir. Thank you. Sorry, you know that's not how we work, eh? Sorry, eh?
2: No.
1: Thank you, sir.
2: Mushof man,
1: thank you very much.
2: Mushof the Colonel and go.
1: Thank you. Thank you, sir. Sophia, come here. Oh yeah. Stay there. How many of my customers have I lost because of you? How many customers have I lost because of you? How many times have I told you and explained to you how vital it is for you to come to work early? And you still come to work late, jeopardizing my business.
0: Sir, I always come to work early.
1: Shut up! You liar! So how come a client took his clothes to the bookseller outside? Huh? And you even tagged the clothes wrongly? How do you explain that?
0: I'm sorry, sir.
1: Keep down your stupid apology to yourself. Nonsense.
0: I always come early. Just once I've been late, sir.
1: Ah. So am I supposed to believe you that you come to work early? Every single time they catch a thief, that's the first time the person is stealing. Have you bothered to ask yourself if something happened to that cloth? If it got lost, what would have told the customer? Huh? How many times have I warned you to take this business and handle it with your life?
0: I'm sorry, sir.
1: Sorry to yourself. Nonsense. Listen, from henceforth, see this phone? It will ring exactly at 8 a.m. Let your village people help you that you don't pick it up. That day you will lose your job. Probably you do not understand the number of graduates that are out there roaming on the streets. That's why you take yours for granted.
0: I'm sorry, sir.
1: Let me see what you bought. Give this to the boys.
0: Oh, and I thought I would see him. I wanted to meet him so badly.
3: Alex?
4: Huh?
3: So finally, I got my events planner. She's coming in from London. Yeah. And my wedding dress, yes, from Dubai. My decor from Paris. God, it's going to be beautiful.
4: Wait. Why are we flying in an event planner from London and importing the decor from Paris when we can get these things in Nigeria?
3: Alex, please, can you just stop

0: so wrong? You didn't even give my dream engagement. This is my wedding. It has to be the talk of town. I need to train on my wedding day. It has to be big.
1: We're not getting married to train, are we?
0: You know, I can't do this with you. You're always like, I'm trying to cope with your boring life. You're pushing me away. Like, what do you even want from me? It's not fair. It's my wedding. Can you let me be happy for once?
1: I'm only saying this.
0: No. I can't do this with you right now. And it's really sad.
1: Ivy.
0: I can't do this with you right now.
1: Ivy, can't we just have a simple conversation without you yelling or we? Wow.
2: So it's okay, no problem. Yeah, I'll come by next weekend.

0: God. Ugh. Tired.
1: You know, if this job of yours is stressing you out this much, you should quit.
0: Why don't you find me one so I know once I quit, I won't be sitting at home idle waiting for a job. Girl, not everybody's lucky to have a boyfriend who caters for their needs.
1: Okay, I'm sorry. That didn't come out right. I'm only worried because you often come back from work unhappy.
0: That's fine.
1: Okay, so tell me, what happened?
0: My boss, he ruined my chance of meeting someone I've been longing to meet.
1: Who?
0: Okay, I really don't know this guy. In fact, I don't know him, but the scent of his shirt is so, so heavenly.
1: Wait, a customer? Ease my confession, please.
0: Babe, you remember that day I went to work late?
1: Mm-hmm.
0: Mm. A customer came by and left his shirt for my neighbor. The scent of the clothes just swept me off my feet. I can only imagine how handsome he is.
1: Wait, is this really happening? Am I dreaming or something? You are all about somebody you have never met because of his perfume.
0: I knew you were going to make a mockery of this. That's why I didn't want to tell you.
1: But wait, though. How are your chances of seeing him ruined? He can always come by to the laundry.
0: I doubt. This is his first time patronizing us. He's not a regular customer.
1: I see.
0: Let me go inside.
1: Please don't finish my changing. What's going on with you?
2: So which church are you going to this time around?
3: Ha, babe. You should get ready and come with me. This church I discovered is in Gwarempa with a lot of eligible, handsome guys.
2: When would you stop? It's weird how you go to different churches every Sunday in search of a husband when you have a boyfriend.
3: Babe, I'm open to better options, so. Ha, did you send a ring on my finger? Instead of me to get ready so we can go, you're telling me about this one. Ha!
2: I'm not in search of a husband.
3: Oh, really? Because of your perfume boyfriend, Abby? Sophia, continue deceiving yourself. You remember your age, Abby? It's just you and I left in this world of singlehood. Very soon, I will leave you and get married.
2: There's no competition anyway.
3: That's a cup of tea. Anyway, tell me I look gorgeous. Dashing. Are your friends now?
2: Not when you look like you're going to an all-black party. No decency. It's church, for Christ's sake.
3: I hear you. When I find a husband, I'll start dressing decently. For now, I'll keep slaying till I slay a husband. I beg.

You know what? When I get to church, I'll just tell, you know, I might just find some cute guys. I'll tell them, hey, I have this beautiful friend who is at home and she's roasting and she needs a boyfriend or a husband. You get? I'll just, you know, what are friends for? I can do that for you, my darling. Bye. See you later.

0: Hello? Hello? Hello?
1: Hello?
0: Hi. Oh, I'm sorry to bother you. My car just broke down and I was wondering if I could stay here while I wait my mechanic. He's already on his way.
1: All right, you can have a seat till he gets here.
0: Thank you very much.

0: Excuse me. Sorry to bother you again. You all here?
1: Yes. Is there anything I can do for you?
0: Nothing really. I am just baffled that a damsel like you work in the laundry.
1: Is that supposed to be a compliment or what?
0: Oops, apologies. I didn't put my words right. What I actually mean is that I'm surprised that a pretty lady like you could get any man to do absolutely anything for her. What? Yeah.
1: As an office girl, I'm more like the receptionist. So it's no big deal.
0: You know what? I like women who are diligent and know what they want. I'm Patrick. Hello?
1: Offering you a seat wasn't me shooting my shot. That was just me being human.
0: Oh, well, even I was shooting your shot, I mean, it was worth it. After all, I'm expensive, am I not? Listen, all I want is to get to know you some more. Do you mind if I get your contact?
1: I do.
0: Why? I don't mind.
1: You do not need my contact for anything. Please do not let me regret offering you a seat.

0: Boy, I would have been here earlier, even though for the fact that my car broke down.
1: Sorry, man, I got here late as well. Because of that woman I call my fiance. And Patrick, I'm tired.
0: You and this, your toxic relationship. I mean, it's just a relationship. And look at

0: how you are. Look at how frustrated you are. I mean, I believe you're aware that marriage is a lifetime thing.
1: She keeps getting on my last nerve. Well, they say all women are the same, right? They keep angering and provoking you, wanting you to hit them.
0: Now, listen, that is exactly where you got it all wrong. See, well, all women are not the same. Yes. It's just quite unfortunate that you got yourself a stubborn one.
1: Very stubborn one.
0: Unfortunate, you. That reminds me. I met this pretty, tranquil lady today.
1: Oh, Patrick.
0: Dude, this lady is simply amazing. Trust me.
1: Wait, you met this lady this morning?
0: Of course, yes.
1: And you're love struck. Tell me you collected that contract too.
0: Oh, that's the sad part.
1: Wow.
0: You know, she's proven hard to get. But trust me, I will be patient. And I will definitely get her.
1: You see why I should just stick with Ivy and her excesses? Because I do not have the patience to start chasing any woman around. I'm no fit.
0: Alex, listen. When you see this lady I'm talking about, the patience will come. Trust me. It will come. I mean, she is the calm one.
1: Never judge a book by its cover, my friend.
0: Believe that. And what I'm saying. You see, when you see a peaceful lady, you will know. Definitely, you will. You will. So I'm so glad I met her at a laundry shop today.
1: So you're talking about a laundry girl? You're going on and on about a laundry girl? So what happened to all your talk about style and class?
0: You know, that's it.
1: Class A.
0: Exactly.
2: Hey, yeah.

0: you stalking me now?
1: Come on, don't be difficult. All I want is just your contact, please. I don't think that's asking too much.
0: Maybe you think I'm one of those girls who are moved by material things. So you came with one of these to impress me?
1: Come on. I mean, if that exactly were to be my thought, I mean, you wouldn't be working in the laundry. Come on, please. All I ask for is to be friends with you. Please.
0: Well, I do not want to be your friend. So please, leave. Present.
1: Madam, good morning.
0: Good morning. How can I help you?
1: Take, madam. What will I do? When I'm moving.
0: You've been here before, right? You're the owner of these clothes?
1: Yeah, now. No. I'm Oga. Oga, listen, I ain't get them. Anything happen?
0: Nothing. I'm just trying to be sure, that's all.
1: Okay, I ain't get them. I'm Oga, get them. Name Alice. Alice. So record the name with Alice. Or if you use my name, Ben.
0: I'll just use Alex.
1: Okay, when I go come for them?
0: You can come for it by weekend, okay? Or is it express?
1: No. My organ no dey rush. I will come on Saturday.
0: Second. Have a fantastic day, sir.
1: Hope say this away the Moga plot didn't that.
0: Oh my god, I just might have found my Prince Charming. I wish I could see his face.

0: Sophia.
1: Sir.
0: Did I just see you sniff customers' clothes?
1: No, sir.
0: Or rather, were you hogging the customers' clothes?
1: Calculating information.

0: madam.
1: Oh, your clothes are not ready yet.
2: Why now? You say weekend and now on Saturday.
1: Ah, I know. Just that we had a delay with our chemicals. But don't worry, we'll be ready today.
2: Madam, I bring this cloth since last week. Oga Alex no go happy if I no bring this cloth come back today. Haba, you no go happy now. And if that's all they do, I go just stop to the patronizing now, use the next shop.
1: I beg, no vex, eh? You know, our chemicals come all the way from Saint Tropez. But they're in now. I will make sure your clothes are ready today, please.
2: Madam, so you need to make I come back here today again. You know where they come from? Ifao. Ifao now.
1: You know what? I will deliver the clothes myself to you.
2: Deliver?
1: Yes.
2: Who go pay? I'm not go pay for that one. Because it'll be my fault now.
1: Don't worry, just make sure I just.
2: I'm not go pay at all. Your daddy.
1: Just write your address over here for me.
2: Madam, see, but I beg, I would like my get this one today. My get this one today, I beg.
1: Don't
2: because
1: worry.
2: If I don't get time today, I will enter my Oga Baron.
1: I beg, don't worry. You have my word for it. I will send it to you. Just write your address for me.
2: No, your address, I will put phone number too. Okay.
1: Don't worry about transportation as well.
2: In fact, give me your own phone number too.
1: My number. Be rest assured, your clothes will be delivered to you at your house today.
2: Please, today. I beg, today.
1: No problem. Okay. Don't worry. Bye bye. Yes! I finally get to meet my crush! Susan! Susan! Come. You see, Oga Alex's outfit. Please make sure it's ready within 2 hours. Let max.
3: Alright, no problem. Oh, perfect. Thank you. Okay. Let me make sure. Just let me make sure. Okay. Ah, sir, good afternoon. Yeah, sir, this customer was here earlier on today, but the clothes were not ready, so he requested for home delivery.
4: Who is paying for the delivery?
3: Sir, it's our fault that...
4: You mean your fault? You obviously, the person came this morning. Who told the person to come this morning? It's today, not Saturday. Huh? Are you okay? Can't you use your head and think? It's today, not Saturday.
3: Sir, I don't mind. He's expecting home delivery, sir. So I don't mind for good customer service. I don't mind using my own transport to deliver the clothes to him.
4: And where do you think you're going to? Huh? Is home delivery not done after work?
3: But he sounded very urgent.
4: He sounded very urgent. So who will man your office? Huh? Who will man your seat?
5: Wait. Why do I suspect that you have somewhere else you want to go to?
3: No, not at all. I'm just concerned about customer satisfaction.
4: Customer satisfaction kill you there. So I will not be the one to sit down here and do your job. Perfect, come on, come back here and do your job. You're there doing nonsense.
5: See, Sophia, if I come out and I don't see you on this seat, if I come out and I don't see that you're

0: stupid head on this seat. You see what I'll do to you? Nonsense.
1: Why is this my boss so problematic? Papa, now I have to wait till the close of day.

0: Good afternoon. Yeah? Who are you?
1: My name is Sophia.
0: Scrap that. I mean, what are you doing here?
1: I'm from Royal Bliss Laundry. I'm here to deliver Mr. Alex's outfits.
0: Oh, a laundry girl. Let me have the clothes.
1: Huh?
0: Let me have the clothes.
1: No, the clothes are for Mr. Alex. He hasn't paid me yet.
0: Do I look poor to you? What's your bill?
1: 4,500 naira.
0: Here. Let me have the clothes, please.
1: Madam, please, I don't have change.
0: Let me have it.

0: اسمي سالس.
1: Oh my goodness. Listen, this is an obvious sign you should quit. The guy is not in your class.
2: I'll pretend I didn't hear you say that.
1: Cool.
2: But that girl is very rude though. But it's no fault of Alexander anyway. I don't know who she is.
1: His girlfriend, obviously.
2: Or his sister.
1: Oh, really? That's your consolation? Yes, she could be his sister, or better still, his girlfriend, or maybe his wife.
2: I didn't see a ring on her finger. You are really having fun at my expenses.
1: But it's funny. I mean, after taking transportation to go to his house, you came back without getting a glimpse of what he even looks like.
2: Enough. Okay, stop making me feel worse.
1: Okay, Sophia. Listen, you're a very beautiful lady. I'm sure you have rich customers who want to go out with you. Why not give one of them a chance and stop drooling over a guy that doesn't even know you exist?
2: Because I like the way I feel about Alexander.
1: Oh, really?
2: Yes.
1: You mean that? What has come over you, Sophia? I think you're under a spell or something.
2: Listen. It's like, I feel like I know him. All I wanted was a chance to just meet up with him, see his face. I was just curious about how he looked like.
1: So, why don't you go to his house and tell him, "Hi, Alexander. My name is Sophia, the laundry girl. I think I know you from somewhere because your perfume smells familiar."
2: I'll never do that, please.
1: Why not? No, go ahead and embarrass yourself. I think you need deliverance, a very serious one at that.
3: Hey guys, so today I'll be showing you guys

0: my apartment and my luxurious furniture and exquisite cars. Why do you have to return now, Alex? Tell me you didn't see making a video before you decided to come in and ruin it. Why?
1: I'm sorry, I didn't know I was. I meant to wait outside till you were done with your video.
0: Come on, Alex. Few minutes won't kill.
1: In my house. Ivy, when is this going to stop? There's time for everything.
0: Oh, please. Please. Alex, this video increased my followers on Instagram. And I have to pause this video before 5 p.m. today because that's when majority of my followers are online, okay? So please, allow me. Okay. I hope this. Okay, guys.
1: You need to get a job.
0: What? Why?
1: You sit at home all day, making TikTok and Instagram videos. You don't even cook for me. All we do is order food. Now, don't get me wrong, I don't have a problem with that. But what I do have a serious problem with is that you're idle.
0: Idle? Alex, didn't you just say I'm always on TikTok and Instagram? Oh, wow, so you don't think that is engaging enough?
1: Really? TikTok and Instagram?
0: And what is wrong with that? That's how I keep myself busy.
1: Are you kidding me? TikTok and Instagram. Ivy, you're on Instagram all day, yet you barely have 1,500 followers on your page. If you were even a social media influencer, it would have been easier. I won't be this worried.
0: Alex, can you just stop this? Stop it. Everyone has what makes them happy.
1: And yours is TikTok and Instagram? Ivy, you don't even have good content on your page. The only things you have on your page are pictures and videos of my cars, my houses, pictures and videos of you and your friends partying. And your TikTok videos, you can't even lip sync properly. I need you to get industrious. Get serious. Let's start up a business for you or something. You can do social media at your spare time. Just get busy with something serious.
0: I'm so sorry, guys. Yes. Okay, now I'm showing you all my apartment. I hope you're ready. Yes. Okay. Oh, yes. Just, I love you guys so much. Just.
2: So you're now doing expensive restaurants and not churches anymore. I can't believe I talked to you to bring me here.
3: Huh. As if you're not happy, I pulled you out. Besides, the bill is on me, remember?
2: Move on, Uncle. Am I the one looking for an eligible bachelor?
3: Nobody finds a man sitting at home, Sophia.
2: Lillian, you're not even single.
3: And I've told you I'm open to better options.
4: God, it's quite sad that we have to come grab food on a Sunday. I mean, while your fiance is at home. At least let her cook if it is once on Sundays.
1: Has she finished TikToking? See, my problem is not even that she can't cook. My problem is that she's a reckless spender. She spends money anyhow. Yet, Kobo, she knows how to make.
4: A woman that cannot contribute in any way.
5: Hey, dude, you're in a big mess, though.
1: I beg, make we order food now.
5: place the order.

0: Where you going?
1: Wow, this guy.
2: Hi.
3: You again?
2: Nah, fate again.
3: Listen, I don't know what you want, but I've told you that I cannot give it to you. Lillian, let's leave.
2: No, no, no, no, it hasn't come to that. Please don't. Hello? Can I sit? Thank you.
4: Fine.
2: Thank you. You're not looking bad yourself.
4: Thank you.
2: Is your friend usually like this?
4: Just let it go. She'll be fine.
2: I just wonder why she's not allowing me get to know her. All I want is just a chance to know her. Oh, by the way, my name is Patrick.
4: Oh, I'm Lillian.
2: It's a pleasure meeting you. Wow. What?
4: Your phone?
2: Oh. My phone. Okay. Yeah, there you have it.
4: Okay. Yeah, that's her number. Her name is Sophia.
2: Okay, Sophia. Uh-huh. Can I have yours too? Yes, you know, in case I call and she doesn't pick my call, please.
4: Okay.
2: Thank you. Lillian, thank you so much.
4: Yeah.
2: Thank you.
4: Nice to meet you. Patrick?
2: Yes, Patrick.
4: All right.
2: Thank you so much.
4: Okay.

0: Tottenham. Number.
1: Why not? Wait, that's where you went to get a lady's number.
0: No, the laundry girl I told you about.
1: Where's she?
0: Oh, she's gone already. She was still proving hard to get, but I got her number anyway.
1: Right. Good for you.
0: Make me order now.
1: I don't order on you, man.
0: Ah, you don't shop.
1: I want to shop.
0: I know.
1: Order your food.
0: No fair. Waiter.
1: You see, you're going to call a woman number. I don't know.
2: What is even wrong with you, Sophia? What did that cute guy do to you? Eh? Giving him your number is not a big deal. It's just a phone number. Anyway, you should be grateful because I helped you do it.
3: You gave him my number?
2: Yes, I did.
3: Why?
2: Because you have to get booed up by hook or by crook.
3: You're so concerned about me being in a relationship. And you don't even care with who. That guy didn't give me a good first impression. He's so arrogant. He's not even my spec.
2: Why do I have this feeling you're doing this because of your perfume boyfriend? Huh?
3: Whatever.
2: Say that I'm doing Shakara, eh? You don't know your mates are married.

0: Hello, Ben. Where are my clothes? You didn't get them from the laundry before you traveled.
1: Oh, I forgot, sir.
0: God, how can you forget? And I have a meeting now with those clothes. All my work clothes are wrong. What am I going to do?
1: Sir, I get the laundry girl phone number.
0: Okay. That's good. Can she deliver it immediately?
1: She will deliver them to you for house.
0: Send it right away, please.
1: Okay, sir.
0: Thank you.

0: Hello.
1: Hello, hi. My name is Mr. Alexander. I have my clothes brought in by my gate man. His name is Benedict. I would like them delivered immediately, please. Is that possible? Hello. Are you there? Can you hear me?
0: Huh? Yes, I'm here. It's me. Yes, I'm here. Yes, your clothes are here.
1: Okay, so can you please deliver it to me right away?
0: Now.
1: Great. Thank you. Please, I'll be expecting. I'll send you the address.
0: All right, bye. Oh my God. I can't believe I just spoke with my crush. His voice is so angelic. Oh my God. Oh. Susan! Come. I need you to cover for me, okay? I need to go somewhere really quickly. I'll be right back.
2: Where are you going?
0: I'm delivering someone's clothes to them.
2: Don't take time, though. Yeah, I don't want to
0: go. Okay, sure.
2: Are you going?
0: Ah, you're right. Let me change.

0: I'm fine. Your clothes.
1: Thank you. Are you okay? Okay.
0: So this is excess.
1: Yeah, that's for the stress. Thank you for delivering on time.

0: I was bored at home. I just decided to come and pay my friend a visit.
1: Where did you go?
2: Thank God it's you and not my boss.
1: Anyway, guess what?
0: You're full of strange surprises. I'm not guessing. What is it?
1: I finally got to meet Alex.
3: Really? Well, what's he like? Is he cute?
1: Huh? This guy is so handsome. He is soft-spoken. Lillian, I think I just might have met my future husband.
3: Pinch me! I think I'm dreaming!
0: You're such a drama queen. I mean, you're just flushed because of him. Ha!
2: Wait. Are you just noticing that now? Then you are blind, my dear friend. Mm. I have been in love with him from the very first time his shirt was brought in here, and I perceived that scent in his shirt. Oh.
3: That's true. Did you get to ask him the name of his perfume? I think it's nice, too.
1: No, I couldn't even talk. I couldn't say anything. I was just mesmerized. It was as if the world had just come to a pause.
2: But you two, what kind of thing is it? How can I ask him something like that? That would be strange.
3: The same way what you're doing is strange. I mean, how can you fall in love with somebody just because of the smell of his perfume?
2: Hello?
0: Who was that?
2: The man you gave my number without my permission.
0: And you hung

0: up on him just like that. That's not fair.
1: I do not like him. I don't want to waste his time.
0: Ha! Because of your Alexander. Sophia, you're my friend and I won't deceive you. A bird in hand is worth two in the bush. What makes you think you and Alex are of the same class? You're the one who told me he's of the upper class. I'm sorry that came out wrong, but it's the truth.

0: Sophia. Do you know how many minutes I've been standing here without you knowing that I'm standing here? Imagine I was a thief. Probably I would have cut it out with customers' clothes.
1: Continue, Samson.
0: If anything misses in this office because of your stupid negligence, you pay with your salary. Do you understand me?
1: Yes, sir.
0: I don't know what is going on in that phone, but trust me, it must be very foolish like you. And all these customers that their clothes have stayed up to 2 weeks or more than 3 weeks, if they come to pick it up, charge them twice the price. This place is not a boutique. If you pick that phone, if you touch it, the person isn't even calling you. Huh? The distraction is calling you. Can't you use your head? Get out! Nonsense.

0: this thing is getting serious. He really wants to meet up with me. He's really curious. I don't know what to do.
1: Uh-huh. You should have known it would get to this. So, I think you should get ready to meet up with him.

0: Guy, you know, for some reason I'm just wondering why you still chat with this lady. I mean, since she has refused to reveal her identity.
1: A man, I find it interesting. Very interesting. I'm enjoying every bit of it. That guy will lie.
0: That's strange. But do you have an idea what this person might be? I mean, the person behind this whole game?
1: Nope. Not a slightest clue.
0: This is
1: even though, I kind of suspected my former secretary. Because I know, say, I didn't enter her eye. But she know that kind of man. She's not that bold.
0: Come to think of it, have you thought about the possibility of Ivy being behind this? I mean, maybe she wants to make you cheat.
1: Nah. Maybe Ivy. See, there's something about this mystery girl. Funny thing is, we kind of have the same likes and dislikes. I'm not even kidding you.
0: Likes and dislikes.
1: Yep.
0: Look at you. You're smiling. Wait, guy. Hope it's not that you're already liking this strange girl. Hey, bad guy.
1: Truth is, I just look forward to her messages. I enjoy chatting with her. Yeah.
0: Well, I think it's just the aura of the mystery that is making you feel this way. But regardless, I think you should be careful. You should.
1: Okay. I'll ask for a meet, or we stop talking.
0: Okay, I think that's better. I mean, how long will this game continue? Did you attempt digging into a number? Possibly you could have found the name or something, you know, the way it's done now.
1: Yep. Every single bit. Nothing.
0: Ah. Wow. But guy, you still have to be very careful.
1: Oh,
0: you have to be very careful.

0: Hi.
1: How did you... Oh. Lillian.
0: Well, I was at your workplace, but it was locked. Then it dawned on me that it's a weekend, Sunday. So I figured I should come visit you at home instead. Can I come in? I got you this. You leave here alone?
1: With Lillian.
0: Oh, I see.
1: Why did you come here?
0: Sophia. I like you. I'm sure you should know that by now.

0: I want to date you.
1: Well, that's not happening.
0: Why? You're seeing someone.
1: I owe you no explanation. But my heart belongs to someone else. Besides, I don't even like you.
0: Well, that's because you don't want to. Okay, listen. Let's be friends. At least let's be friends. I want to know you some more. I promise. Just friendship. Nothing more. Please. Please. Can I sit? I need you this.

0: Alex, you've been acting strangely. Like you'd rather stay glued to your phone than have a proper conversation with me.
1: Well, when you rather pick a fight at the chance of a slight conversation. Besides, you have refused to get a job. I'm not pleased with you.
0: Please, please, just stop it. Stop. It's not about my refusal to get a job. It's your attitude towards me.
1: And I won't have that attitude if you act right.
0: Who cares? Listen, I'm not even begging for your attention, okay? You can act cold for all I care. I'm still not going to get a job. I mean, why do I need to get a job when you earn so much? Tell me, why?
1: See you later.
0: My monthly allowance is due. Why is it late this month?
1: Been busy. Find time to make a transfer.
0: Better do.
1: Ben? Yes.
0: Hey, sweetheart.
2: Is Mrs. Halima's outfit ready? Ah, we need to hurry up. She's coming for it today. Okay, how many hours?
1: Hello? Hi.
2: Good morning, sir.
1: Morning. So I brought some laundry. When do I get them?
2: Sunday, sir.
1: Sunday.
2: Sorry, next week.
1: My gate man will be back by then, so you come for that. So am I supposed to sign anything?
2: Yes. Just a moment, sir.

0: in this babe, no, opt for the second one. No. I don't know her yet. Yet the thought of her excites me.
1: And who says you're not classy? I mean, isn't that the reason Patrick can't stay off you? Sophia, you're a very beautiful and intelligent girl. I mean, you graduated with a first class. You're only doing this job because of the situation of the country.
2: Aww. See how you're trying to pat me up to put me on Alexander's level. But girl, that guy is in an upper class level, man. He's on a whole different level altogether. I'm not his class.
1: So why didn't you put that into consideration in the first place? I'm hungry. I need to eat something. I don't even know if you cooked anything.
2: You know what? I think I'm ready to meet him. I'm going to text him.
1: You sure about that?
2: What's the worst that can happen?

0: Lillian, he called me dear. He called me dear. Look at it. Oh my God. I won't sleep tonight. Oh my days. He called me dear. You need to help me with my makeup. And find me something nice to wear, okay? Please. Please. Borrow me jewelry, borrow me a rig. I need a whole makeover. Okay? Let me choose something from your closet.
1: The one way second. This love is doing you, I don't understand the whole...
0: I want to borrow that your dress.
1: Which one?
0: That yellow one.

0: Let me see this. This one.
1: This?
0: Yes, this.
1: Haven't I worn this before? Oh, no.
0: Ah. Okay. Just a little bit of touch up. Some gloss. Smile. Start up your hair. You look so beautiful. And that does it. Wow, you look amazing. I'm sure you take Alexandra's breath away.
1: Wow.
0: Yeah, you like it?
1: Yes.
0: I know.
1: Thanks for making me look fly.
0: You're welcome.
1: Thank you. Thank you for the wig. Thank you for the Van Cleef. Mm-hmm. The Chanel. You've made me look amazing.
0: You're welcome.
1: Wow. Yeah. Love it.
0: Okay, you should go now. It's bad luck to be late on your first date.
1: You and these, your superstitions, eh? Your grandmother sure convinced you of these mysticisms.
0: Well, what do you expect from a girl who grew up with her grandmother?
1: Anyway, wish me luck.
0: May the arts be in your favor.
1: You are so dramatic. Hi.
0: Okay, darling, have fun.
1: Bye.
0: Bye. Ha! No, I didn't go to church because of this girl.

0: Wait. Aren't you that laundry girl? You? Like, you have even once talked to my fiancé? Like, really?
1: Your fiancé? I didn't know he had a fiancé.
0: What were you thinking? That he would leave it for you?

what he's thinking. That he'll leave me for you? Really? Come back here. Stand here, I'm talking to you. He will only use you and dump you in the gutters where you belong, okay? And now listen to me. Don't you ever, ever contact him again. I swear, I will mess you up. Rubbish.

0: He should have just stopped texting you instead of sending his fiance to disgrace you. I'm so sorry you had to go through such an embarrassment. I hate to tell you, I warned you.
1: I'm such a fool. I was so clouded by my feelings that I wasn't even thinking.
0: You know, when you're in love, you don't just use your heart. You use your head too, so you don't make mistakes. Alright. Don't tell me you want to call him.
1: I'm blocking him.
0: Good. Now you're using your head.

0: I don't want to see him again. I never want to meet him again.
1: Why is message not deliver? This network. Try again tomorrow. You're back.
2: I thought you were gonna sleep into the next day.
1: It's Sunday. I'm allowed to have extra rest. And I don't want to believe that you went to church dressed like this. Where did you go?
2: I went to deliver something for my mom this morning.
1: Oh, speaking of which, when am I going to finally meet them? You've been postponing my meeting them for a long time.
2: Alex, please. I postponed based on their schedule. It's not like I do not want you to meet them, and you'll meet them soon anyway.
1: Okay.
2: Yes, sir. I need some money.
1: I just paid your allowance.
2: I know, but I have something that requires more money to be fixed. I need 700,000. And please do not ask me what I want to use this money for, because I'm not a child who doesn't know the good use for money. Oh, do you have someone you're spending your money on?
1: I'll make a transfer in the morning.
3: I was glad when Lillian called to tell me you needed company.
4: I didn't tell her that.
3: But come on. It's obvious from the look on your face that you need someone around you. So what's up? What's the matter? I haven't seen any smile on that pretty face of yours since I stepped in. Okay, you know what, just listen. Whoever is making you feel this way is not worth it at all. You just need to let it go.
4: Easy for you to say.
3: Well, that's the truth. Now, listen, no one is worth our peace and joy. Well, for me, I don't find it difficult replacing people whenever they mess up. I don't have that chills. So please, cheer up, okay?
4: Thanks for coming.
3: Thanks for coming. Are you telling me to leave?
4: No, not at all.
3: So, come on, cheer up.

0: Good morning.
1: You don't read your customers anymore?

0: Sophia?
1: What's with the attitude?
2: Your payment.
1: Sophie. Well, you know, this is not the way to treat your customers. I mean, if your boss finds out how you treat his clients, what do you think he's going to think?

0: This is the last time I've seen it.
1: Just look at him. After sending his fiancée to embarrass him,

0: Hello. Really? So you blocked me? This girl just hung up on me. Did she really block me? What does she even think she's? How do you even come into somebody's life and then just disappear like that? And you're blocking the person. What does she even think of herself? She's not Queen Elizabeth, she be. If you don't even find yourself.
1: But I can't feel you close to my heart. Like
2: a boy, Alpha. What's wrong? Why are you looking all gloomy?
0: Is it not that mystery girl? Can you believe that she blocked me?
2: Okay. Listen, let's talk. Yeah. Ezio, look at you. Now listen, you just have to calm down, okay? Maybe it's our own way of telling you she doesn't want to meet with you. I mean, live with it.
0: Live with what? It doesn't work like that, my guy. You must
2: have cast a spell. Alex. wait. Are you falling for this girl? Look at you. My friend is in love. but on a more serious note now, this doesn't look good on you. I mean, she hanging up on you. Oh, man. Just take it easy, okay?
0: Can I use your phone?
2: Why not? Of course. Take it easy, man. We men. You're not worth it, though.

0: No, I changed my mind. Thank you.
1: Oh, good. I mean, it's not worth it. I mean, we can't be begging women for love. Huh? Let's take it easy, right?
2: How about that laundry girl you talked about?
1: Sophia. That girl thinks she's smart. I mean, she's offering me friendship while I'm offering relationship. I mean, who does that? Well, for me, I've actually gotten her off my mind. I'm only playing along. And once I'm able to get in between her legs, and I wait.
2: Why are you going to use her like that now?
1: You don't seem to understand.
2: I'm sorry.
1: I mean, this girl is messing with my head. I mean, her face is intoxicated. I mean, I am bent on teaching her a lesson. A strong one at that.
2: What's the address of that laundry shop again? I might just be needing your service.
1: Oh, it's somewhere around Gwaripa. Yeah. So let's take it easy, okay? Please. It's not worth it. No women at all is.
3: It's been her all this while.

0: صوفيا. So it's been you all the while. Why are you playing games with me? Why? Why are you acting like you don't know what I'm talking about? You think I don't know you're the one I've been chatting with? You can just disappear. You can just disappear after falling in love with you.
1: What?
0: You even blocked me. You blocked me. Why? All I asked for was a chance to meet you so that we could see. I didn't know that was too much to ask.
1: But you ruined that chance. Why are you acting oblivious?
0: What do you mean I ruined that chance?
2: Good afternoon, sir.
3: Good afternoon. And what is going on here?
1: Nothing, sir. That would be all.

0: What's wrong with you?
1: Alexander was at my office today.
0: Why? What did he want? I thought he said he would never come there again.
1: I'm confused. He doesn't seem to know about what happened between me and his fiancée.
0: Wait. Are you serious?
1: Yeah. And he was really pissed off that I had cut him off. He was hurt.
0: I think you concluded wrongly. The fiancé must have played a fast one on him.
1: I'm not sure. I'm not happy with the way I treated him.
0: Why? Girl, the guy is engaged.
1: He said he loves me.
0: What? He said that?
1: He wants us to go on a date tomorrow. I have told this guy that I cannot offer him anything other than friendship, but he doesn't get it.
0: Sophia, I'm sure he knows that already. It's just a harmless date, and I think you need it too.

0: I want to call Alexander.
1: What for? That guy has a fiance. I'm sure you don't want to ruin another woman's relationship, would you?
2: Well, I'm glad that you're here with me. I can't wait for you to meet this girl. Yeah. Though I've just been beating my time with her, like I told you.
3: Well, you told me you really like this girl.
2: Yes, I thought so too. Oh, better still, I did. Not until when she started acting, you know, proving stubborn, hard to get. And you know these girls will play hard to get. They need to be humbled. And more, wow. I will gladly take on that responsibility. Oh. You know what I'm saying?
3: Humbler of the hard to get girls.
2: You got it.
3: Wow. How dare you? Oh. I've told you, Patrick. Mm. Get a good girl. Settle down, marry. Mm.
2: Hi. Hello. How are you? You're looking good.

0: Hello. Hello. What's going on? You two know each other. Sophia! Sophia! But I can feel you
1: close to my heart. Alex. What's going on? You know her?
2: Mystery girl. She's the one.
1: She's the one that's been...
2: I found out the other day I took your phone to try to call her.
0: Then why has she been acting that way? Oh, goodness. Oh, goodness. Okay, Alex, just calm down, okay? Well, as it stands now, we'll just act like everything is fine, okay? Like everything is normal. And it's obvious she likes you. That's why she's been texting you. So you and I will just use her, and afterwards, we dump her.
2: Easy. You see what?
0: Chris?
2: Can you hear yourself? How can you even say such a thing? Eh? Hey. Listen. I know I'm mad at her. Yes. But I will never do such a thing to her. Or even any other woman. Can you hear the nonsense you're spewing? And I told you I'm in love with this girl.
0: Alex.
2: What?
0: Are you gonna choose that girl over our friendship?

0: Alexander is friends with Patrick? Girl, your life is indeed a dramatic one.
1: Alexander didn't even look surprised to see me. He looked like you already knew that I knew Patrick.
0: This is getting interesting.
1: What kind of bad luck is this? What kind of bad luck is this? What's really going on with my life?

0: finally fall in love and he's engaged. Now that same person is friends with someone that likes me.
1: Girl, I think you have to give Patrick a chance. Alexandra is off the market. He's taken.
0: But he's the one my heart longs for. I feel nothing for Patrick.

0: It's Patrick. What did he come here for?
1: Girl, listen, I think he deserves an explanation at least, if not for anything.
2: So tell me, what kind of game are you playing with friends?
0: I'm not playing games with anyone.
2: Oh, really? So tell me, what exactly is it? I mean, why did you have to text my friend with an anonymous identity?
0: I didn't know both of you were friends.
2: That doesn't change anything. It doesn't. It doesn't change the fact that you reached out to him first. Oh, goodness. So this is who you really are. So what happened to all the heart to get? Mirage? Oh, goodness.
0: Okay, yes. I tested him first. But really, I owe you no explanation. So why are you making a big deal out of this?
2: Oh, really? Really? I mean, what kind of a lady chases him? A stranger, a desperate one. Oh, come on. I never knew you were this cheap. Oh!
0: I won't have you disrespect me. Why are you so pained? I'm not even dating you.
2: I will never stoop so low to date a cheap girl like you. Never! Do you think that... So all the I'm not after material things are just pretense? Yet you go chasing my friend! Huh? It's unbelievable. Absolutely unbelievable.
0: You know what? That is why I never wanted to date you in the first place. You're so arrogant! Leave!
2: Yes, thank you. I will leave. I will. But before I leave, just note this. My friend Alexander will never date a chick like you. Never! And for your information, he has a fiancé, and they will be getting married soon. Ta! Cheap girl. Had to get my foot. Nonsense.

0: Sophia.
1: What are you doing here?
0: We need to talk.
1: There's nothing to talk about, okay? It's pointless.
0: Oh no, there's a lot to talk about. Like how you came into my life in the first place, and how you blocked me for no reason, and how you started acting funny. There's a lot to talk about right here.
1: Well, I have my reasons, okay? Listen, I don't want any more trouble. Please.
0: Sophia.
1: What? Oh, let go of me! Let go of me! Alex, stop it! Alex, stop it, please! Alex, stop it!
2: You know I can arrest you for abduction, right?
0: Well, you didn't put up much of a fight, did you? Seems like you wanted me to kidnap.

0: funny.
1: Well, I should be mad at you for playing games with me and blocking me just because I said let us see.
0: I didn't block you because you wanted us to see. I agreed to meet up with you and tested you where we should meet.
1: What? No, no, I didn't get any text. I won't say that.
0: Apparently, your girlfriend got the text and gave me the embarrassment of my life.
1: What? Ivy did what? When?
0: That is why I blocked you. I didn't want any trouble, so I stayed away from you. She's your fiancé, and I don't blame her anyway. She's only trying to protect her relationship.
1: Why did you text me?
0: It's not necessary, is it? Just take my phone.
1: Sophie. I'm in love with you, and I can't help it.
0: I've been in love with you from the very first day I perceived your smell. The scent of your shirt. That's what drew me closer to you. But we can't always get what we want. You're in a relationship, and I respect that. I don't want to ruin it for you. You owe me no explanation. Please take me home.
2: I know. I've just been helping my mom tidy some things. I miss you too. Let me call you back. I need to attend to my dad.
3: Alex.

0: You appear so innocent. Like there are no skeletons in your cupboard. But guess what? I know what you've been up to. Alex, you met with that laundry girl, right?
1: And is that why you deprived me of receiving my text messages? Taking laws into your own hands?
0: What confidence?
1: Why did you attack the girl?
0: What confidence, Alex? Your fiancé confronts your side chick and you have the guts to say this to her? Ain't you even ashamed of yourself? Alex? Like, instead of you to plead and even promise me to never, ever happen again, you have the guts to question my actions. Alex, what has come over you? I'm talking to you, Alex! Come back here!
2: This would have been the perfect love story, only if his fiancé was not involved. I honestly wish she was not in the picture. I felt this cold air flow down my veins, down to my spine, when he held my hands and told me that he loved me. I wanted to kiss him so badly, Lillian.
3: I know. And now you have to let go. I mean, who would have thought that something as ordinary as a scent will pull you to the love of your life? A perfume.
2: I told you that perfume was so familiar. I swear, I've perceived that smell somewhere before.
3: Where?
2: Oh my God. Oh my God, oh my God. I remember where I first perceived that scent.
3: Where?
2: Do you remember that first night we stayed here where I slept alone? Mm-hmm. Remember I told you I had some strange dream?
3: Yeah.
2: That was the night I perceived the smell.
3: Who was wearing?
2: Sophia, tell me about the dream. I think I know what's happening. Tell me.

0: first perceive the scent. I didn't see his face, but that was the perfume he was wearing.
1: Oh my God, I think I know what's happening here. Sophia, that night you slept here alone. You just slept with a bunch of keys under your pillow. You had that dream the first night you slept in the house alone.
2: So? This is so confusing.
1: No, it's not. You have to sleep with your key under your pillow. The Turkish believe that one can get a glimpse of their soulmate in their dream if this is done. But there's another thing you might not be able to remember when you wake up in the morning. Sophia, listen. Alexander is your soulmate.
0: I slept with my keys underneath my pillow unintentionally.
1: It doesn't matter.
2: Lillian, you and your mere superstitions.
3: You know, you've been giving me superstitious stories ever since I've met you. Gosh.
2: You know, living with your grandmother has really influenced you.
1: Lillian, this is not about superstition. How then do you explain the cologne in your dream matching that of Alexander's?
2: Coincidence, obviously.
1: How is this coincidence? How? You tag this whole thing coincidence? Sophia,

0: Didn't I warn you? Didn't I warn you to stay away from my man?
1: Sorry, what's going on here?
0: This laundry girl of yours has been flirting with your customers.
2: Sir, that's not true. That's not true.
0: She has been stalking my fiancé, throwing herself at him, and even seducing him. You're trying to ruin my relationship.
1: What? Sophie? Mm.
0: You know, if I didn't come here to penalize this business, I don't think you would have done that. And I doubt if you would ever see someone like him because you're too low for his class.
1: Sophia. Sophia, you know how much my business mean to me and my clients, and you yet do want to jeopardize my business, right? You know what? Just pack everything that has to do with you and get out of this place. You are fired.
2: Please, you can't fire me. Sir, you can't
1: fire me. I said you're fired!
2: Sir, you know I've been working here for so many years with no complaints. So you can't just fire me like that. Sir, please don't fire me.
0: You better listen. The next time you get close to Alex, just this inch, I swear, I'll burn down this place.
1: Madam.
0: Try me, bitch. Try me. Nonsense.
1: You heard that, right? You know what? I'm not mixing words. Stand up from there. Carry all your beautiful.

0: belongings and leave this place at once. Now! Leave this place, Jared! Sense.
1: You know what? You can shove your dog down your ass! Huh? What is this? I work my ass out day and night trying to help your business grow, and all you do is yell at me, scream at me! Why?

0: You're back early.
1: My boss fired me.
2: He did what? What did you do?
1: Alexander's fiance came there and created a scene.
2: Ha! Huh, that girl. She's doing too much.
1: Alexander's coming into my life is just bringing me more pain than joy. Now, I've joined the long queue of jobless graduates.
2: It's okay. It's okay. Leaving that job is long overdue. That man does not deserve you.
3: You get a better job with time. Hmm?
1: Should have seen her eyes when she threatened me. I beg. Alexander should just stay away from me. Let me stay away from him. If all that he brings me is sadness, there's no point. It's cool.
3: I still have a strong feeling you both are meant to be together.
1: Nah. We're not.
3: You think?

0: How can we help you today, sir?
1: Your girl, she's not here yet.
0: Well, she no longer works here, sir. Is there any other thing we can do for you today?
1: Why did she stop working here?
0: Let me guess, you're one of those men.
1: What?
0: You're one of those men that she's been flirting with, right? Okay, I have fired her. So is there any other reason you are here? Is there any other thing you want us to help you do? If there is none, please, you can leave. Sir, the door.

0: Alex, what do you want?
1: I was at your workplace.
0: And I've been fired because of you. I don't know if I should regret meeting you. You know why? Because all you bring me is pain and loss.
1: Sophia, don't say that.
0: Your fiancé is bent on making my life miserable. Even though I've asked you to leave me alone. Alex, stay away from me.
1: Sophia, just calm down. Come with me. Let's go somewhere quiet and we can talk about this.
0: You must think I'm daft. The next thing I'll see coming on my face will be Chapman, but I said.
1: Come on, no. She's not going to do that. I won't even let her do that. Listen, Sophia. My heart beats for you. I want you above anything and anyone else.
0: You have a fiancé, for Christ's sake.
1: One that I do not feel anything for anymore.
0: Alex, just stay away from me, okay? I don't want to be the reason it doesn't work between you two. Love is not selfish.

0: I shouldn't have said that to him.
1: This guy is so cute.
0: Do you think I'm doing the wrong thing?
1: Yes, I think you're doing the wrong thing. I think you should give him a chance.
2: I mean, look at him. He looks broken.

0: Aye, what's up? Wait, I've never seen you this broken before. I mean, regardless of how much stress Ivy brings to you, what's the matter?
1: I love him, man. I really do.
0: Well, I've come to agree with that. You know, I can't continue to fight what I have no control over. I guess I was just battling rejection.
1: I'm really sorry, man.
0: No, you don't have to. I mean, I was just mad for nothing. I mean, to be candid, the lady did me no wrong. I was just mad for nothing.
1: Now she doesn't want to see me. She doesn't want to have anything to do with me. She lost her job because of me.
0: What? Wow. That's so sad. Wow. What about Ivy? How about her?
1: No, she's not with Ivy anymore. Neither do I think she's in love with me.
0: Well, if you ask me, I'm not at any time liked her lifestyle, anything about her right from the onset. I'll be so glad if it doesn't work out between you both. Now, dude, listen. You have to take a bold decision.
1: I already have.
0: Really?
1: I already have. I just don't know how to put it through to Ivy. Sophia is one of my dreams. I can't wait to spend forever with her. Come on, follow me, let's go. I need to see her again.
0: No. No, I don't think it's a good idea. Yeah, listen, see, allow her some time to go through the process. I mean, she just lost her job, remember? Okay, you know what? I'll advise you fix yourself first. Then we go after her next. Think about it.
1: All right, man. Well, thank you for coming out to meet me.
0: Come on. You don't have to thank me. I mean, you need to know how much I've been dying to end this beef. I miss you, bro.
1: I miss you too, man.

0: I wonder what it is that you want to say that cannot wait till I return.
1: I think you and I are incompatible as man and wife.
0: Alex, you're breaking up with me because of that laundry girl? That cheap human?
1: Listen, just face it. We're not working, and you know it.
0: Alex. Oh. I see. The truth? I'm not surprised. One bit. You know, I only acted shocked because I've been waiting for you to say it. I saw it coming. You and I are not compatible as man and wife. Why are you sugarcoating and simple? I am no longer interested in you. Look at you. You can't even break up with me with your full chest. Oh. Alex, you just realized that we're not compatible? Oh, well, I realized that a long time ago. Alex, your social life sucks. You are so boring, Alex.
1: Then why did you let me propose?
0: That was me trying to look beyond the incompatibility and what I stand to lose if I leave you. And yes, I wanted to marry you for your money and manage your boring lifestyle, but no, I just realized I can't settle for a marriage without vibes. And so I made a backup plan.
1: What? A backup plan? What are you talking about?
0: Oh, please, Alex. I've been looking for the perfect time to call it quits with you. I'm seeing someone else.
1: Excuse me? You've been cheating on me?
0: Oh, please, Alex. You can say whatever you want to say. But guess what? He's nothing close to you. You might be richer than him, but I'd rather choose a life of cruise than that of boredom.
1: Shh. Why? Why? You knew you weren't going to marry me, yet you've been trying to spoil my chances with Sophia. Why?
0: Alex, that laundry girl? God, Alex, do you know how hurtful it is knowing I'm leaving all these things? The house, the cars, the money? To the laundry girl? Oh God, this is... No, no, no.
1: I just realized. I don't even know you. Just go inside and pack your things.
0: Sure. Without having a second thought.
1: My ring.
0: Oh. Alex. When last did you see your ring on my finger? It's real silver. So, I sold it.
1: You have 5 minutes.

0: feeling. What is it?
1: I miss him. It's been almost 2 weeks. Until you see him walk down the aisle with another woman, that's when you know that your superstitions are not true.
0: Huh. Anyway, let me help you with that.
1: Oh, I hope I get this job. I'm tired of job hunting.
0: Well, I think you have the job already. After all, you passed the interview with the recruiting company.
1: Well, the CEO himself is interviewing me today, so I still have one hurdle to overcome.
0: Oh well, and I know you will kill it. Don't go and disappoint me, though. Jacob's company is a very big company, and for the position of a personal assistant, girl, the salary will be mouth-watering.
1: I know, right? Mm-hmm. I think I should get going. It's not good to go late.
0: Yes,
1: that'll be a bad idea.
0: I know.
1: All right.
0: Wait for me a second. See you off.

0: Good afternoon. Alexander.
1: Sophie.
0: I didn't know you work here. Maybe I should just...
1: Alexander Jacobs. CEO, Jacobs Holdings. Pleased to meet you, Sophia Evier. Isn't this a sign that we are meant to be together?

0: please.
1: I can't do this. This is so wrong. So wrong.
2: A young man kissing the love of his life can never be wrong.
1: Ivy?
2: We broke up.
1: Because of me?
2: We were never compatible. She got a man.
1: Oh, I see.
2: Don't feel guilty. You haven't done anything wrong. My heart chose you.

0: The place to be on Sundays is right here on the Signal 284 from 7 p.m. to 9 p.m. with your lovely crew, Lola, Hennessy, and your boy T to the E to the J. Juicy topics on all things love and relationships. Listener's discretion is advised.
1: The views and opinions of the Lovelink Show does not necessarily reflect the views and opinions of the Signal 284 staff or team. 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
3: Good night,
2: are
3: good night.
2: Producers, are we hearing Harry Hennessy now? Okay, awesome, wonderful. Awesome. Hi! Hennessy is back. She's been missing in action. I get pulled up on the road, all kind of thing. I'm like, come here. I'll be on the live. Check me on the live. If I'm not here in person, check me on the live. I'm there in
1: AI. No, you were needed for that man show.
2: Listen. But you were needed but the young lady handled herself.
3: Just she sure did. She sure did.
2: We need to be on a show together, though. I must see. We have to be on a show together. Dynamite, that's going to be dynamite. Crazy.
3: Mm-hmm. Good times, eh? Dynamite.
1: So, I tell you. So good night. So we have a lot of changes since the last time we've been here. We're not going to get into that just yet. We welcome back.

0: China Sea. And for those of you who do not know, this is the Henny that I know. Just putting that out there. She's finally embraced. She's been on a hiatus for a minute.
1: AKA my hair color, people. It's a long time since I haven't gone back to my blonde. I feel like myself again. The black just wasn't cutting it, you know?
0: No, it was not Henny.
1: Yeah, it wasn't. It wasn't Henny. No, I'm back.
0: Yes. I'm back. So it's good. It's good. And of course, you have a good old faithful to my right.
2: T to the E to the J.
1: I have to find a sexy something after. Come on, I come back next year. I have to be popping. What's going on?
0: And I'm your girl, Lola Link.
1: It's Link.
0: But I am. So we've been out for a minute. We apologize for that. But if you know that, you know, if you know what you know, you know.
1: You know, if you know, you know, yeah. You just know.
0: Yeah, we
1: coming in the future. We will. In the future.
0: We were busy last week. And the week before, Henny was still off island. So, no, you were back, but you had to
1: work.
0: Right.
1: I mean, I still have to work, but hey.
0: So, we're going to end. This is our season finale, season 7. We're going to end this year with just an open segment. We're going to allow you guys to ask the questions. You ask, and we will answer.
2: Sure bet.
0: And I don't even know if we should. I think we should all answer. What do you think?
1: Huh?
0: I mean, those on Facebook, those on WhatsApp, you guys, please help us if you see we're struggling.
1: Well.
0: So, if you're just joining us, the topic for tonight is...
1: We have a topic?
0: I think ask and we will answer.
1: Yeah. Yes. Well, I mean, technically, can you just now say?
0: Okay. Ask and we will answer. And, of course, you can hit us up.
1: I think it's vice versa, eh? We ask, you answer. You ask, we answer. It's a ask
0: yes.
1: And it's a question night.
0: Correct.
2: Right.
1: You understand?
0: Correct.
1: You just flow in tonight. It's going to be a lovely time.
0: Agreed.
1: Ah, oh boy, the questions. I saw some of them already,
0: and I'm like...
1: Listen to me. That one question there. Oh, Jesus, be offense. I don't know who answering that, but yes.
0: TJ would answer that.
1: Oh, yeah. That one there for you, TJ. But yes. So, like, share. If you're on Facebook, that is, you like and you share. Share the things. Share the thing. Share the page. Share our live. Like up our live. If you're... It is online?
0: Yes.
1: What to do? I don't know. Send your questions. Send your questions to us. Mm-hmm. What a number is? I remember.
0: Oh boy.
2: 284.
0: There we go.
2: 544-6677.
0: Of course, we take phone calls.
1: I want a good little team there last. You can almost say. Good little team. But yes, we do take phone calls.
2: We do.
1: WhatsApp calls. Regular WhatsApp. Regular text messages, SMS, if you do that, if you need to do that.
0: Yes.
1: Even
0: at the website.
1: When I'm not here, Lord, I like to do the INIS. And all the INIS. Okay.
0: What's happening?
1: And whatever you're supposed to do on the iPhones, the iMessage, and the whatever calls, and I'm an Android.
2: Just get it done.
1: To just call. You know, we'll accept your cards. If you don't want to call, of course, you go WhatsApp. If you're not able and you're on the live, shoot us the messages, the questions, and Lola and TJ go answer. Mm-hmm. Yeah. Mm-hmm.
0: Mm-hmm. All
2: right. So we're just going to jump right into it.
0: So we're going to jump right into it.
2: Okay.
0: So you guys, I think we've had some questions already from an avid listener overseas.
1: Mm-hmm.
0: We can probably...
1: You want me to start there?
0: Yes, we're going to tackle those first.
1: Okay. Let me pull up the questions. All right. Okay. Going to my notes. All right. So we got... Okay, I guess because that with this one question, I'm going to leave the third question for you particularly. So the first question was, how has knowledge of your mom or dad's intimate relationships with husband or boyfriend, wife or girlfriend impacted your relationships with men or women?
0: Oh boy.
2: Say that one again.
1: Okay, let me go again.
0: How your parents' relationship impact your re-

0: relationship.
1: Your technically your love leaves cards. Ooh, shame. You're looking at Lola, right? Lola Duenta.
2: Yeah, this is one time I'm gonna.
0: I think that was, to be honest, I think that's probably what kept me in my first marriage for so long. I'll be honest.
1: Is that a good thing or a bad thing? I'm not understanding.
0: Because I saw them, you know, growing up. I saw no matter like what was happening, you just basically, you stay. Yeah.
1: Okay.
0: But nah. Nah.
1: Okay. TG.
0: No, because they teach you that, you know, love is for better, for worse, for richer, for poorer, in sickness and in health, and right. all of that good stuff. Because you made these vows, you commit, you should be committed to the vows that you make. Mm-hmm. However, you know, enough is enough. So it did influence, and I felt, you know, I mean, I don't know if I thought my parents went through half of the stuff I went through, but I just feel that enough is enough, and respect is definitely important in a relationship.
1: Okay. E to the J.
2: I mean, for me personally, mom and dad really didn't had a open display of affection, that kind of thing. Mm-hmm. You know, basically just about church, things like that. So never really see them sit together and things like that. But when it came to worshiping together, as in praying at home, that's something different. So I wouldn't say intimate relationship. But I would just say that in terms of quality time, spending time with each other, smooching up, I've never really seen that.
1: So
2: it was like an old school. Growing up, you never saw that.
1: Okay.
2: But you knew that they loved each other. You knew by the things they did. You know, the five love languages, Lola, never came out then.
0: Right.
2: But you saw that if mommy like this, daddy will try to do this. If daddy like this, mommy will try to do this. But other than that, how it influenced me, basically to in the good times and the bad times, work at it.
1: Okay.
2: Work at it. I think the one thing that I learned from my father is patience. Patience. And to keep a still tongue. Those are the two things I would say that I learned from dad. Mom, I would say just go for it. So daddy was always this kind of person who's into the church. As they call, he went. But she would be like, you know what? I need family time.
0: So
2: she will make it happen.
1: Make it.
2: And she was the kind of woman that would say, daddy, he didn't care to travel anywhere. She would buy the ticket.
1: Okay.
2: You gotta go. So if you want something happen in your relationship, don't wait on the individual to make it happen. Because sometimes that individual is not gonna see or have the same vision as you. So just make it happen.
1: Okay.
2: Yeah.
1: Okay. I guess I feel pressured. Because these two around the table grew up in a two-parent home. Me, I grew up in a single mom home. So the way in which it impacted relationships for me, like it showed me, taught me, unfortunately, one, to be independent, and two, submissive. Submissive, not necessarily in a good way, because it's like, I don't want to say, it's almost like a pick-me situation. You know, but my mom, even though she never got married, she always believed in the. I always told her that she would have been a wonderful wife, but she never saw that. But she would have been a wife to cook, clean, make sure the food on the table when he, no matter what time of the night he come home, the food's gonna be cooked and on the table, and she's gonna be there sitting and waiting. She would have been that kind of wife, because I've seen, you know, in certain situations how she moved. So I think. I'm not discrediting her at all. She taught me a lot, but like to be submissive in a not a good way, because like you don't stand up for yourself in such a way. So that's what I learned in my household. Mind you, my point of view, that's my opinion, that's what I learned.
0: Agreed.
2: That's
1: right. So please, I ain't saying it's happening to in everybody's household, but in

0: mine. That's what I learned, to be independent. You do everything on your own. You do everything for yourself, because there's not a man there. So you have to learn to make sure you could do everything for yourself as a growing young lady, as a woman. And then if, you know, by chance, a submission, you know what I'm saying? So right. It's not bad to be submissive, but you have to be submissive to the right person, you know? So, yeah. Right, yeah, cool, I learned that, to be independent, basically, more so.
1: Okay. All right. I have a question.
0: Go right ahead.
1: What do you believe is the biggest challenge couples face today?
0: Today? Ooh.
2: Today?
1: Yeah.
0: That's a, ooh.
2: Okay, I can just jump right in and say communication.
0: Yeah.
2: Social proper media. Communication with each other. To this day, I would say that when it comes to, and communication, we get in that five love languages we always talk about. Mm-hmm. We still have a lot of persons not understanding how to, again, when to be silent, when to communicate, what to communicate, how much to communicate. My mother, she wrote me up on that in my first marriage. She's like, there are certain things you just don't say to a woman.
1: Oh boy.
2: There are certain things, there's depth, because not every woman can handle certain things. But I also learned at the other end that a lot of us don't listen to what the woman has to say.
1: So you think that that's a present problem?
2: It is still present. It is still present.
1: That sounds like a long existing.
2: Well, let's just say not problem. In every relationship it's happening. But a lot of things that I am seeing is everybody is about still I, me, and still not thinking about us and how to adjust. So we are not being honest with our emotions, some people. Right. We are not being honest in what we are thinking, some people. Mm-hmm. And when it comes now time to meet a middle, we are still holding the I. Mm-hmm. So we have to bring in the I barriers and begin to think about us.
0: Okay. I would say social media, phones.
2: Mm.
0: We don't, loyalty is another thing too.
1: Again, thing new. Uh-huh. You should have a long lasting problem.
0: But you said today, social media?
1: No, but you said loyalty.
0: Oh, yeah.
1: Oh, I went to the loyalty.
0: Oh, you skipped social media path. Yeah. You just heard what we want. See, typical humans, we heard what we want. Loyalty, yes, I could agree. I think now, honestly,
1: you think it's worse now because?
0: Right. It is worse now because, listen, trauma, hurt, games. People are playing games. The game was always there. But the ante has been raised. Like, let me tell you, it is crazy out here these days. So, in my opinion, social media loyalty and what the last thing I have to say? See, my brain remember.
1: No, but you see, I can be worthless now.
0: Uh-oh.
1: Because we know we had the village ram who used to come and impregnate everybody in that yard.
0: Mm-hmm.
1: So how that different?
0: In different, we call it community chocolate, no? Community chocolate. You see, when you had trumpet on here, right? Trumpet made us stay with and see. Women don't like men who other women don't like. He didn't lie. In certain areas of a woman's life, my opinion, please know that. when a woman is not in her ready to settle down stage just yet. Sure, if the community chocolate going around and she could get her do, because the community chocolate.
1: But what is? What?
0: Sorry, I'm just saying.
1: Okay.
0: But yeah, we still have that. It's just the terms upgraded, you know, since we got, you know, in a different. We still have that.
2: So I'll add to
0: we
2: that.
0: We have
2: by,
0: more of it.
2: So I'll add to that by saying, know that there is no more living room telephone and kitchen telephone where eavesdropping can happen and we are all mobile. Yeah. It is now more hectic to keep tab.
0: Yeah, yeah,
2: Okay.
0: Unless you clone somebody's phone.
1: I was just about to say
2: technology.
1: I think what has advanced is we became more Inspector Gadgets.
0: Yeah.
1: We got better
0: at
1: being detected.
0: Oh yeah. The clone phone thing. Oh jeez. Whoa.
1: No, but for me, I think, you know, and to me, the internet, I'm going to piggyback off of both of you, because both of you, your points can be intertwined.
2: Mm-hmm.
1: So if we're talking about a communication and we're talking about the social media, social media affects the communication and vice versa, you know, because you're so engrossed in what social media is putting out there.
0: Oh, yes.
1: You want to match that. So it's a lot of comparing and whatever, just for the likes and the hearts.
0: That is true. Comparing, you know? That's how.
1: And then we have the communication, because we have so much social media. I'm seeing now, and I said this already on the show, where people are going out to dinner and they're on their phone. OMG.
0: Listen to me. I took myself out. It's been a minute. I haven't took myself out, but I took myself to dinner one night, and there was a couple at her table, and I kid you not, the both of them.
1: Yeah.
0: And I'm like, were you even here? You could have done at home.
1: Correct.
0: You could have done that home. The both of them, they're not having conversation, and the both of them are in their phones separately, not saying anything.
1: Not saying anything.
0: Like, what's all we had to do? Just eat? We could have cooked at home.
2: Apparently.
0: You could have cooked that food at home. But I do have a question, piggybacking off of what you ask. This is one of my number one questions. What advice do you give anyone in today's society about the dating scene?
1: Wait.
0: And this is dating.
1: Wait. The representative, we need a representative to pass.
0: And that takes how long? Up to 6 months. 6 months.
1: Yeah, we need to wait. Because it's like, you go in that, what was I thinking stage at the end, you know, and you don't want to do that. So we rush the brush, because the love bombing is real. So we need to wait.
0: Okay.
1: That would be my advice.
0: I like that.
2: So I like the fact that we're piggybacking.
0: Right.
2: So we are saying wait.
0: Right. And what are you saying?
2: And I am saying observe. Because the first thing in my mind was observe. Because many of us could wait.
0: Okay.
2: But we are not looking.
0: That's true.
2: We are not observing.
0: Oh, yeah.
2: And not only that, we are not seeing, in terms of observing, one of the things that my wife and I always do is ask questions.
0: Mm.
2: You know, get the answers to the questions you're asking.
0: Mm-hmm.
2: He will always tell when somebody is lying, because at some point it's gonna you're gonna see the lie.
0: Oh yeah.
2: Right.
0: Oh yeah.
2: So, in asking those questions,
1: we
2: got a caller.
1: We
2: awesome.
1: Have a call already.
0: Already.
1: Already. Headphone spit.
0: Cheers.
1: Hello.
0: Good night. Hello. Testing.
3: Lovely girls.
1: Turn up a little bit. Yeah.
0: Good night, Sharon Loveling.
3: Lovelinkers, good night, what I think.
0: We good, yes, what's sir. Going on with you?
3: Hey. Yeah, I know I always out there listening no matter what I'm doing.
0: Right.
3: So I just want to give my little quick 2 cents.
0: Okay.
3: I like how all Loveling shows always come back to my first Loveling show and my first set of points. While I was just talking about, there you go.
0: Take
3: that's my
0: time
3: girl, you know, that's how
0: to know them.
3: <We understand. laughs> I heard doing some stuff while listening.
0: All right, bless you.
2: Bless her.
0: Thank you so much. All right. All
2: bless
0: right, her. Thanks.
3: Wife.
1: Yes.
3: Please, for you.
0: Aww.
1: Good night.
3: Good night.
0: Lord. I must say you're glowing. I wonder who's you know, who's in charge of that glow. But anyway, like Uncle Old School. Uncle Old School always says, and it's just not that he said on Lovelink. When we have personal conversations, he always says, take your time.
1: Yeah,
0: take your time to get to know the person. I need that advice. Thank you.
2: And the reality of the reality is this. Even when you are together, when you have committed, you're still taking time to know that person.
0: Right.
2: You know, we never think that at the end of the day that we know everything.
1: That's true.
2: Everybody changes every time.

0: innit?
1: So I'm hearing. So I can't say that she's so I'm hearing. Yeah. Okay. All right. Do you have any question? No? Not right now?
2: Okay. I have...
0: I'm liking the answering.
2: With the rise of dating apps, do you think people are more or less committed in their relationships?
1: Oh, that's a good question.
0: Do we think people are more committed or less committed
1: in their relationships?
2: Because they met on the app? On the apps.
1: If they're more committed.
2: Or it's just a hookup some session, or that's what I'm gathering from the question.
1: It depends on the app. Because some apps out there are for hookup.
2: Oh, really?
1: Then there's other apps out there who, you know, you have
0: serious.
1: To, you legit have to vet. So I could talk to you because I recently downloaded on it. And you
2: we have Tatola dating apps.
1: Oh, I have people who, we have people who on the apps.
0: That who are from the North Islands, yeah.
1: In the surroundings.
2: I got you.
0: Yeah.
1: So I was, you know, you have to vet people.
0: Mm-hmm.
1: There are catfishes out there. Oh, I have a story, but I'll leave that alone. There are catfishes out there. People call because they're bored. People just looking for hookups. So you really have to vet people to know whether they're serious or not.
0: Right.
1: Some people do find some serious, committed, you know, relationships on here. I don't think it deflects from meeting in person. I don't think it is a different, from meeting in person than on an app. It's just that once you vet the correct way, you would meet who you want to meet.
0: Right.
1: But you really have to do some vetting. If you don't vet, you fall for anything. I promise you. You know, so I don't think it's a more committed or less committed. I just think that once you find the right person and you vet and you talk and you meet and whatever the case is, I'm sure it works to be the same.
0: Right.
1: You know, so that's just my opinion.
0: A relationship is a relationship. Mm-hmm. It's what you do in the relationship. Mm-hmm. That you know, whether you commit or you don't commit.
1: Right.
0: No, I've been on an app. Can't remember the name of the app. Signed up. I think the app is still running. Can't remember the password. Can't remember the name. So I'm sure persons on the app don't realize by now that I'm married. But at the end of the day, I've met wonderful women during the apps. I mean, through the apps. And I've known couples who got married. Who started out dating on the app.
1: So you could be really good friends on there too.
0: You know, so.
1: Yeah, it don't have to be like a relationship. You could just you could be on the apps for friendship.
0: There's
1: friendships where man and woman could be friends, two ladies for each other as friends. It's just not all the time about dating. Because really and truly the apps make it more difficult. It's just like meeting somebody in the open. Hard to meet somebody in the open. People might watch him like, oh, she or he might have a boyfriend or a girlfriend. That time, we never go up and ask a question.
2: Right.
1: I don't think it's more or less. It's just once you find somebody and you want to post you with, then I think it's the same.
0: Yeah.
1: If you meet in person or if you...
0: It's just a conduit to communication. Yeah.
1: It makes and no apps force you to communicate.
2: I can throw a wrench in the program here now.
1: No problem. Go right ahead.
2: Because for me, I've always seen it as, don't come for me, being lazy.
1: The apps?
2: Yes.
0: Mm.
1: Really?
2: I don't know. Like, to me, it takes away the, you know, courting and going through all the butterflies and all of that kind of stuff. So it's like you have a bunch of Paul saints who know what we are about. Like you don't pass all the nice skittish part and I don't know. I see it as a, I don't know if y'all understand what I'm saying.
0: Yeah.
2: Like I see it as a, like you're bypassing all of that and let's get to the business. Let's get to the chase. I hear because I look in somebody. You hear because you look in somebody.
1: Yeah, but I don't think it's lazy because like I say, people play with your feelings on these apps. You could be like, okay, he gonna say, yeah, I looking for this, da, da, da. And she gonna say, yeah, da, da, da, da. And then turn around somebody going, okay, we catfishing. You don't know what catfish?
2: No,
1: oh,
2: no,
1: goodness. No. People be playing. Out here. I think it's actually more work.
0: It is a lot of work
1: to actually communicate.
2: Okay.

0: Okay. You're forced to communicate.
1: Okay.
0: And in some cases, okay. I know, because you might meet someone real, but that person is not in your vicinity.
2: Correct.
0: And you now have to travel to get that first date face to face, you know? So it does be, you know, and again, like you say, sometimes with the picture is not the real person. But when it's the real person, you begin to commit to now coming out of the app, having that face-to-face, having that WhatsApp conversation or whatever it is, and then now saying, okay, let us finally meet this summer at such and such place.
2: Right.
0: You know, so I've had to travel.
2: Right, because you're technically interviewing all the time.
0: Yeah.
2: You're asking questions, communicating, talking. You could feel a vibe when you're talking to somebody. You're going to be like, Bigs.
0: Right.
2: You can't, I asking you a whole question and your answer is yes or no, or okay, next, delete, go. You know?
0: It's a lot of work.
2: It's a lot of work.
3: Okay. Mm-hmm. So I changed my perspective on that. Thank you. Next question from me on relationships. Do you think opposites attract, or compatibility is key to a long-term partnership? Which one?
0: I am tempted
3: attraction or attraction or
2: compatibility. I don't like that because I remember that show and y'all came for me. Go right ahead. I like people.
0: No, I'm just wondering again. Sometimes it is the whole definition of compatibility, and opposites attracts. No, for me, opposites do attract. Not in all cases. Trust you, me, not in all cases. Mm-hmm. But I don't want somebody who is a mini-me. I don't want somebody who's just a mirror of me. Mm-hmm. That's no fun. Mm-hmm. I want to explore the unexplorable.
2: Something
0: else. You know, I want to see what's there. But for me, there must be a foundation as to where we came together.
3: Right.
0: You know, because we are attracted for each other with each other for a reason. Mm-hmm. We are together for a reason. Something there, some people are just about looks. For me, it might be more about your goals, your vision, your dreams. But at the end of the day, it's about you and about me. Two opposites coming together to make one.
2: Okay. So I would say attraction begins the communication.
0: Mm.
2: Compatibility keeps you.
3: Ah, look at you. You do remember the show. High five.
2: So compatibility keeps you together.
3: Mm. Yes.
2: Attraction is easy.
1: Oh, he fine. Oh, she's beautiful.
0: Attraction don't keep me.
1: And then as you open your mouth, you're having a conversation. It's like, oh, wait, hold on. Push pause. No.
0: Right.
1: No, you don't match your face.
3: Yeah.
1: Because, you know, a gentleman told me beauty and brains don't usually go together. So he said, you meet a beautiful woman, but she just don't have the brain. You know, so it's like, you know, I don't know. So I'm just saying, attraction pulled you, compatibility keeps you.
0: I love that.
1: That's
0: love
1: just
0: that.
1: My opinion.
3: I endorse that.
0: Yeah. I love that.
3: Okay. I endorse that.
1: So good night. Not sure if these questions are, okay, do you want me to, I can read the whole thing?
3: Yeah.
1: Okay. So good night. Not sure if these questions are valid for tonight, but after a 9-year breakup, what steps should one take to rediscover themselves? That's one question of two.
3: Mm-hmm.
1: Do I ask both questions or just
3: you
1: the one
3: answer
1: at a
3: the
1: time?
3: One. Yeah, one at a time.
1: The one at a time. So what steps should one take to rediscover themselves?
3: You have to love yourself. You have to go back. You have to tap back into you. Because most times when you're with someone, it's like a together. So it's things that you guys loved together.
1: Mm-hmm.
3: And it you have to find yourself. You have to re-find yourself. I like how Henny says that she goes on dates by herself.
1: Mm-hmm.
3: She goes to the movies by herself. She goes to the to dinner by herself. You have to learn, or I should say relearn, what you like.
1: I like that you said, I'm just gonna say this iPhone stuff. Lola started with a beautiful part of things. To rediscover yourself, you have to sit in your feelings and walk through them one by one. You're gonna cry, you're gonna bawl, you'll be angry.
3: You go all the stages of
1: you
3: grief.
1: Go everything. Mm-hmm. But you have to know that is the beginning of it. It doesn't just start with what Lola says. There is the, you know, you're growing dreads.

0: and you have that rough stage when they're short and you just, you can't style them, but they're just rough. To me, once you come out of a relationship and you get them back into a relationship with yourself, that's how it works. It's going to be very rough. Every day is going to be different. Some days you're going to feel jolly and like yourself. Other days you're going to feel as though you made 3 or 4 or 5 or 6 step backwards. It's like you're going to be so hard. You're going to question yourself. You're going to overthink. But you have to know that this is part of
1: the journey,
0: the healing journey.
1: Mm-hmm.
0: You have to have grace on yourself too. Mm-hmm. I had to learn that. You have to be graceful with yourself. You're not perfect. You want to be. You have a goal. You want to be back to yourself or even better than what right. you were before. So you have to remember that the steps start rough. It's not going to be easy in the beginning. Take your time. Sit in your feelings. Don't stay in your feelings.
2: Correct.
0: Sit in your feelings. Acknowledge your feelings. Journal. I did that. That helps. Journal how you feel. Each and every day you sit with yourself, journal how you feel that day. Journal everything. Why you were angry. Say if you got angry, you have to journal why you think you were angry. What made you angry? What tripped you off? They're going to have times when something going to trigger you. A lot of times you're going to be triggered. You have to sit and write out, this is how I'm feeling. And you have to write, why am I feeling this way? And write it all out. Get out of there. Every day, one step at a time, one day at a time, 1 minute at a time. I promise you, it gets better.
2: Yeah.
0: I don't know what you have to say.
1: Well, I basically endorse both of what you're saying.
0: Okay.
1: At the end of the day, we have the power to change things.
0: Yeah.
1: You know, again, like you say, you can sit, understand it, don't linger in it.
0: Mm-hmm.
1: But at the end of the day, the mindset is your mindset towards your now and your future is all on you.
0: Mm-hmm.
1: At the end of the day. So, yes, I endorse everything.
0: Okay.
1: Good.
0: Okay. Question 2 says, what advice would be given to rebuild confidence and sense of identity?
1: Confidence and sense of identity.
0: I ain't finna lie to you. For confidence, you got to fake that bad boy before you make it. I ain't finna lie. It's a thing. You have to, it's almost like you tricking your brain to think that you are confident at the time when you're at your lowest, but you have to fake that bad boy before you even make it to being that confident person again, right?
1: Mm.
0: And I think the more people compliment you on, oh, you're glowing today, or you look so beautiful today, or something, it could be something slight and small, but for you, it could make you feel like, okay, all right, that means I'm doing something good. I made a right step today, you know, for the confidence part. Definitely. You're going to fake it until you make it. That's just my opinion.
2: I would say if you have a tribe, tap into that tribe.
0: Oh, yeah.
2: And that tribe will definitely help you.
0: Oh, yeah.
2: Get through, because when I was going through my stuff, you know, them girls came through. You know, I mean, I got a couple of slap and face along the way.
0: Not physically.
2: Oh, no, physically.
0: Oh, physically?
2: Oh, yeah.
0: Oh, crap, I should have been there.
1: You got the
0: gosh nut. Darn it, I missed it. Sorry.
2: But yeah, they tell me about myself.
0: Yeah.
2: You know, and when you have persons that have your back, you know, and they ain't just there because they could get stuff from you. They genuinely, that's what I say, your tribe.
0: Mm-hmm.
2: If you have a solid tribe, you can get through.
0: Mm-hmm.
2: Because if you're doing it by yourself, it's gonna happen, you know, mm-hmm. but it's gonna take longer.
0: Mm-hmm.
2: So if your support system is key.
0: Mm-hmm.
1: Okay.
0: Mm-hmm.
1: I love what I'm hearing.
0: Mm-hmm.
2: TJ's being TJ right
1: now. I grew up, I'm an only child.
0: Mm-hmm.
1: So even though you have family and friends, you go back to a house where it's only you.
0: Correct.
1: Right? So I'll admit, I'm an only child.
0: Mm-hmm.
1: And being an only child, mm-hmm. all of that sometimes is rough.
0: Yes.
1: Right? So what I've had to learn to do over the years was speak life into me.
0: Uh-huh.
1: That mirror in my room, you get up and you look at yourself. I mean, Is it Michael Jackson who's

spoke about the man in the mirror. Mm-hmm. So I took that literal. Mm-hmm. And I had to speak life into my corpse. You know, at the end of the day, it is about your words of affirmation to you, knowing what God has said about you and planting that spirit of strength in you. And, you know, for some, it might be being poetic, writing poetry.

0: to yourself. For others, it might be reading the Word of God, and growing from there. For others, it might be about prayer. Yep. Mm-hmm. For others, it might be surrounding yourself with friends. Yep. You know, the Word of God. The Word of God always talk about iron sharpens iron. Right. So sometimes, even though iron sharpens iron, when you speak life into your life, you know, you begin to come alive. You begin to have an internal confidence that propels you outside of your state.
1: Yep.
0: So, yeah, speak life, and I'll just stop right there.
2: It kind of goes with what you said before. For you to even do that, you have to shift your mindset.
0: Yeah.
1: Yes.
2: You have to shift your mindset. The pity party could only be for a minute.
0: Mm-hmm.
1: Yes.
2: Nothing is wrong with you. Oh, why? You go through that.
1: Yep.
2: You have to go through that. That is one of the stages of grief. You go through that, but you can't stay there. Ain't no war unto me after week two. Because then it's like you point your life on pause for somebody who don't move on.
1: Yes. Yes.
2: You know, and those are the harsh realities that you have to deal with. And I'm sorry, I have to be a little spiritual. 9 years is a long time.
1: Mm-hmm.
2: And maybe you had all the red flags that you were ignoring. Mm-hmm. You probably might not have gotten to 9 years. Mm-hmm. But we ignore those red flags. And sometimes God just take that rug from underneath you. Because it's like, I've been sending you the red flags. I've been sending you the signals. You're not listening. So I'm going to force your hand.
1: Correct.
2: And you're being saved. And then I'm telling you, trust me, I'm speaking from personal experience. You might feel like this is it.
1: Mm.
2: But when you look back at your life and you know that the Lord will repay you for everything the locusts have taken.
1: Hey.
2: Trust and believe the latter years will be better.
1: Yes.
0: So I'm going to go a little deeper based on my spirit. Even if you are in a good relationship and that person died, those types of griefs, grief, all of that. So whoever is listening to the sound of her voice, even in a good relationship and that person has moved on, that person have died, whatever it is, all the things that we've said here just now, those are the things that we have to know move forward with.
1: Yes.
0: All right. So, yeah, even in those steps. Yeah. Good.
1: Yes. I just want to jump in real quick about the part of sense of identity. When we get into relationships, we tend to do things or stop doing things that we used to do before the relationship. To regain a sense of identity, you should start back doing things that you used to do. Pick up the hobby that you dropped. If you used to, simple, if you used to go shopping, pick it up. I ain't said spend all the money, you know.
0: Right.
1: Go back, you know, start shopping. You used to go for walks.
0: Right.
1: Do that. You know what I'm saying? If you used to travel by yourself, do that.
0: Mm-hmm.
1: If you used to read the Bible and you used to see how to stop, start back.
0: Right.
1: To find a sense of identity again, you
0: gravity.
1: Have to begin to do things that you used to do that you stopped doing because you lost yourself.
0: All those
1: maybe
0: good things.
1: You had lost yourself in the relationship. It's been 9 years is a long time. It's a long time, so you might have stopped. So begin doing things again that you once did and you enjoyed that brought you joy. If it's hanging with your girlfriends, listen, or your fellows, do that.
0: I love what you said, that joy, because people don't understand joy is deeper than happiness. Happiness is the present state you're in. You could be happy today, sad tomorrow, but joy is everlasting.
2: Correct.
0: It's like church.
2: No, I think we're doing pretty good because it's like a lot of these things, persons don't seem to understand that, you know, everything has a time.
0: Yeah,
2: it is going to pass. I mean, it sounds like a cliche. It is a cliche, but it's the truth. It will pass.
1: It will.
2: You know, my favorite saying is anything that is very, very good or very, very bad does not last for a very, very long time.
1: I like that.
2: So
1: I like that.
2: it might seem like it's very, very bad right now. Mm-hmm. It's not going to last for a very, very long time, especially if you know that you are a child of the King. Mm-hmm. God is going to repay you for everything that you have lost. Your pain is not in vain. It is supposed to build you to be the person.

0: person that you were meant to be.
1: That he wants you to be.
0: That he wants you to be.
2: Okay.
0: Okay.
2: I think I have a question here.
0: Yes.
2: What does it mean to allow another person to truly love you?
1: What does it mean to allow?
2: Allow another person to truly love you.
0: You have to be open.
2: We piggybacking off of, you know.
0: Yeah. So we're open. You have to be open because... I'll go last.
2: Okay.
0: Because mine is more personal. Mine is more personal. I'll go last.
1: Okay. To truly love you.
0: No. Allow.
2: Allow. Allow. Right. Mm-hmm. Remember, you are allowing them to. Because we could piggyback off of the breakup. It could be moving on when somebody wants to love you. Mm. You know?
1: Mm. I hear you.
2: Yeah.
1: I hear you. So that means if I'm allowing you to love me, I have to drop the guard.
0: Correct.
1: Okay, yeah, that's what it's gonna take. Dropping the guard. Listen,
0: you gotta be vulnerable.
1: Like, you have to be vulnerable.
0: Go ahead, teacher.
1: You go ahead, because the reality is we're saying the same thing.
0: Yeah.
1: You. There is no way that you can allow somebody. You can't open the door if you still have the door shut.
0: Yeah.
1: You know, it's like you're opening a door and you have your foot cocked at the door and you're only allowing that crease to open. Yeah. The reality about it is one thing that I have learned over the years is, you know, hurt is gonna come regardless. Mm-hmm. It's how we deal with hurt. But we can't move on if the door is not open. No, we never said to open the door carelessly, right? Mm-hmm. We have to be mindful and watchful. But you're honest, you're open, you're vulnerable. And that door must open. You must ask the questions. Instead of allowing someone to be on top, in terms of doing as they please, you have the boundaries, you have the questions to ask, but you are safeguarding yourself by allowing that door to be open and allowing that person to love you the way they can. Now, if they are loving you outside of the boundaries that you are setting, that's different. You gotta pull back, pull in the reins. But I have to allow my wife to love me the way she knows how. And not only that, sometimes we learn certain things coming up mm-hmm. or in a previous relationship that might not be as healthy as it should be. Mm-hmm. So in allowing that person to learn, I have to allow myself to also teach that person how to love me.
3: Mm. I like that.
1: You understand?
2: Mm.
1: So it's vice versa. And that's why communication is very important in relationships, mm-hmm. because there are things that I don't know to this very day when it comes to my wife. There are many things she doesn't know when it comes to me. But at the end of the day, am I open to teaching her? Am I open to allowing her to explore those things that she doesn't know? And if I'm open to that, then it's gonna work.
2: I mean, I like exactly what you're saying, but I heard the word from Lola, vulnerable.
0: Mm-hmm.
2: I think you have to do this.
0: Mm-hmm.
2: And this step is a hard step.
0: That one is hard.
2: To buy?
0: Yeah.
1: It
0: That's hard.
1: It might be hard, but it's doable. It
0: for
1: is doable.
0: For some people.
2: Right.
0: For some people, it might be doable. And most persons may not stick around. That's the issue.
2: Yes.
0: Most persons may not stick around for you to become vulnerable. And you might miss out on a great love experience.
2: Yes.
0: So I think that's ultimately what the question is asking. Like, yes. How do you get there?
2: Correct.
0: How do you allow yourself to be exposed to love again?
1: Jeez.
0: You know, a lot of times, like the person who just asked the question with the 9 year, you're gonna need a minute. I could tell you about jumping into another relationship right after a breakup. It might be fun physically, but that's ultimately it, because that person is just filling in.
2: Yeah.
0: So you're not. Yeah, you're in real. Yeah. It's not.
2: Rebound.
0: Mm-hmm.
2: Yep.
0: So I agree with TJ. You take time to basically, you know, heal,
2: yeah,
0: and then go back out.
2: Okay.
0: And everybody's not

0: patient for that. You have to know what you're willing to put up with.
1: I have one more question.
0: Yes.
1: And I heard this question on TikTok, and it shook me to my core.
2: Mm.
1: It says, the question was, I think I'm going off my memory now. It said, the question was, are you healed, or have you just been by yourself so long that nobody was around to trigger you? Have you been alone for such a long time? Because you're not mingling, you're not dating,
2: mm-hmm.
1: but you took the time to get, you know, reinvest, you know yourself again. You know what I'm saying? But you're staying by yourself. So now, are you actually healed, or have you just not been triggered?
2: So I'm gonna just jump right in and to say, in my dating relationship with mm-hmm. my wife,
1: mm-hmm.
2: Where I always tell people it was an interview. She felt like it was an interview. She was interviewing for a job.
1: Mm-hmm.
2: And she said if she was not in the place where she was at mm-hmm. that time,
1: mm-hmm.
2: she would have walked off.
1: Mm.
2: Right? So in our discussions during our dating phase, she explained a few things where she had to grow. She had to heal.
3: Mm.
2: She had to learn to accept the fact that there is now a man in front of her who is asking her a few questions about her personal life and trying to figure out where she fits and where he fits in the whole. Mm-hmm. So when you are now confronted with that new with a new individual or that new circumstance, when you think back or your response to what is now in front of you, we will know whether you are healed or not. So it takes sometimes when you reflect and you recognize.
1: I have no water. Sip your water.
2: Sometimes when you reflect and you recognize that, you know, where you were is not where you are now, then you can truly say that either you have moved on or you have matured to some degree.
0: Yeah, I don't think anybody can answer that other than you. And you will not know unless you're in a situation to answer that question.
1: Okay. See, now, okay, so that's fair.
2: Yeah.
1: I feel like you wouldn't know until you're actually in the situation, because you could feel as if you healed.
0: Until you come face to face
1: with the same scenario that you had prior to you healing, then you decide,
2: Or even a worse scenario.
1: Well, that too. Okay. That's fair. All right. That's an on-the-surface question for me here now. Do you regret the time you broke someone's heart? Anybody?
0: No.
1: Okay. I didn't really hear your answer when I went. I was like, no.
0: No.
1: For what reason? I don't hear your answer.
2: I would say maybe. I would say yes. Because sometimes it's not the heart breaking, it's how the heart was breaking, was broken.
1: Mm-hmm.
2: Could I have done it better? Could I have, you know?
0: No.
2: So, but for me, when I reflect and all the relationship that I've broken off, there were reasons I broke them off.
0: That's what I'm saying. There's a reason. You're gonna give a reason, and that's why, you know, I would say I would not regret, because I'm sorry, I don't believe in games. I don't believe in wasting people's time. I don't believe in giving people hope unless... anyway. Inside joke. But I believe that it's best. We're adults. You know, I'm not going to come and be like, get from here. But I wouldn't regret it, because I'd rather we nip it in the bud here than you have to now be throwing all kind of thing in my face. Oh, I do this for you, I do that for you, and you did it. No. I'm going to nip it in the bud one time to let you know, listen, I'm so sorry. It's cute, but I'm not interested.
1: Okay.
0: I mean, it might come off a little harsh, but I'd rather you take off the band-aid now than to worry about something later.
2: I've had good relationships. Very good.
0: Oh, well, I haven't had many relationships.
2: Very good. So, yeah, sometimes, again, it's how you break things off. For me.
1: I wouldn't comment. I will leave that alone. Anybody have any questions? Because I have questions.
2: Oh, you like, go right ahead. I love to answer.
0: OMG. So, my lactation says, rough luck stage, Renee Weston laughed. Were you in the, you had to use the analogy on Lux, though?
1: I'm sorry. That's what I know. It's what I know. Because I went to the stage, too. Okay. Okay. Do you see similar traits or patterns of sexual behavior in your own relationships that comes from your parents? How the heck would you know that?
0: Exactly.
1: Sorry, that was a question that came in. So I don't know how to answer that.
0: Yeah, I can't.
1: I want to. Okay, next. Because how are we going to know? Yeah, how are we to know? Another one that came in. It says, "Ooh, are we even? What time it is? Think about time we could get in there, no? What advice would you give a man who started dating a woman that beating?
0: Oh my gosh!
1: Not spanking, but being beaten sexually arouses her."
0: Wait, hold on.
1: The mic is yours, TJ.
0: Wait, ask the question again. I want to make sure I understand.
1: Okay, let me go slow again. So the question is, what advice would you give a man who started dating a woman that beating, not spanking, but being beaten sexually arouses her?
0: So the man doesn't do it. The woman wants it done.
1: The woman wants it done.
2: To her.
1: She wants to be beaten. TJ, this is all you, bro.
2: Me?
1: TJ, this is all you.
0: We need some sound effects. We need some kind of. We need some kind of sound
2: this
0: effects.
2: This is a. This is a. This is a. How many shades of gray? I 50.
0: No,
2: this this gone beyond 50 shades.
1: Yeah, I don't think so.
2: Oh my gosh, I don't.
0: So the
2: know
0: woman
2: what to
0: needs
2: advise.
0: That to be aroused.
2: I wouldn't say need. She likes it.
1: No,
2: so is it need?
1: Is it basically a need?
2: I am not a professional in that area. I cannot speak to what I don't know.
0: Yeah, I don't know if I could give advice there.
2: I
0: don't know how to give advice.
2: I can't
0: there.
2: Give advice to abuse. But if it is what? Nah. Mm-mm.
1: Friend?
2: My spirit tells me to stop, put a full stop right there.
1: Hold on. Friend? You and she don't belong together.
0: Yeah.
1: Point blank period. That's it. That's
0: I don't,
1: it.
0: I don't know how to answer that.
2: Yeah. I don't know how to answer
1: we
2: that one.
1: We cannot give advice like that. Because, friend, you and her.
2: We'll walk that out.
1: I have to have a conversation. And if you and if it's not something that she could compromise on, then it's about time for you to pack your bags and buzz off.
0: But she sounds like she needs to deal with some kind of trauma.
1: She does.
0: That sounds like...
2: That sounds more than dominatrix.
0: And
2: the reverse.
0: I didn't even think about that. It's possible. Because some people are into that kind of kinky stuff.
2: Yeah.
0: Once you don't deal with the dark tying, the dark color and them things, so.
2: That's bad, I don't mind.
0: No, but it sounds like it's some kind of trauma that needs to be addressed.
2: But even if it is not trauma, I don't think we can address that.
0: Yeah,
1: no,
0: that's above all.
2: Yeah.
1: We have a war pig. We can't die.
2: Google ain't have the answer for me for that one.
1: No, thank you, please.
0: So we're going to take a pause and then come back to the hot questions.
1: A pause for the cause.
0: So we're going to.
1: Like and share on the Facebook.
0: We'll come right back. Remember, it's very short, couple seconds.
2: All right.
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0: All right, so welcome back. I told you and I promised you that it would be very short.
1: 2 seconds.
0: Thank you so much. This is your girl Lola alongside
1: your girl Henna C alongside
2: your boy T to the E to the J. You see how I'm looking in the camera now?
1: You wait until the last short, yeah.
0: You know what?
1: To find the confidence from the toes, from his toes, to know directly look at the camera. No comments. If you're just joining, mm-hmm. Welcome back to those who've been here sitting with us. We're just having a question night. You know, we ask questions from persons who sent in questions.
0: Yes.
1: And we're answering to the best of our ability because
0: right.
1: We're not professionals.
0: No, we're not.
1: So we're trying our best to be as honest and open as we can. We have the topics are anything.
0: Anything that
1: love,
0: you want to
1: life,
0: ask.
1: Family, relationship, everything.
0: Anything you want
1: anything
0: to ask.
1: Anything at all you could ask. If you're in the comments on the Facebook, you could put ask a question on a day. If you don't want, you don't feel comfortable, then you can hit us up on our WhatsApp. That's 284-544-6677. All right, so you can hit us up there. Or if you're online radio, just shoot through the questions and we won't mind. We'll do our best.
0: We'll
1: to
0: do
1: answer.
0: Our best.
1: Spicy or not, we'll do our best. Okay.
0: Well, we're now after 8, so we can get into some of the spicy stuff. But until then, before we do that, we'll just do some life questions mm-hmm. that we have here. Because what we kind of cheated. We asked persons that we know before the show to give us some questions, and they did. But you who are listening, you can ask your questions same way, and
1: you sure
0: we will
1: can.
0: Try as just as Henny said.
1: You sure can.
0: All right. What parenting styles do you think are most effective in today's society?
1: Oh, fair.
0: Got beaten no walk. So, what parenting styles do you think are most effective in today's society?
1: I'm going to assume communication. Sit and
3: what
1: have
3: are the styles? What are the styles?
1: I have no idea.
3: What I can tell you from my perspective is that there's no handbook.
0: You got a Hitler style. You got the you got a Fidel Castro style. What do you mean? What are the styles? We are styles.
2: Praise the Lord.
0: We have the I'm your best friend style.
3: Mm.
0: We have styles.
3: Okay. Okay. Henny, you were saying about communication?
1: Huh? Well, now she mentioned styles. I don't know.
0: I'm just assuming those are the styles.
1: In today's day and age, I'm going to assume that being open and honest with your children is the best way to go. Because this evil, evil world that's out here, is basically forcing children to grow up before their time.
0: Before their time.
1: And I think as parents, we should be the ones to, you know, tell the children the correct information.
3: Mm-hmm.
1: Before
0: that's
1: they learn
0: another, that's another
1: the
0: question
1: incorrect
0: I got.
1: Information
0: that's another question.
1: Among their peers
3: mm-hmm.
1: and TV and Facebook, well, social media,
0: social
1: on a whole.
0: Media.
1: Social media on a whole. So I think, I don't want to say
4: the best friend, but still, you know, you have to have these times where I'm your parent, but you can still come to me and we can have conversations or I'll come to you and we have, you know,
3: Okay. Just read that question one more time.
0: Parenting styles do you think most effective in today's society?
3: Okay. Well, I'm going to say this. I don't believe in just doing one style all the time.
0: Right.
3: I believe in mixing things up because each child responds differently
0: mm-hmm.
3: to whatever pressure you apply. So there's no style that is the style for all children. I think as parents, we

0: We have to be flexible. As parents, we have to figure things out the same way how our children are figuring things out. For me, my son is a gamer. Mm-hmm. When I realize he's not listening, it's easy to take away the game. And then he responds. Now, other than that, I make sure put down boundaries. I make sure I have schedules, things like that, mm-hmm. and I hold him responsible for the things he should be doing. At the end of the day, mm-hmm. I can't say one style is effective. Multiple styles in the pot goes a longer way than just sticking with one style.
1: So the
0: part where you say, I'm not your friend, but I am here. In other words, many times I ask my son a question, he's hesitant to answer. But when I ask his friends the questions, if I got to pick them up and carry them someplace, I'll ask them the questions. And they might be more open. So I realize he begins to open up when he is among his friends versus with mom and dad. But other than that, different styles, different places, different strokes with different forks. Mm-hmm. And that's how I try to look at it from that perspective.
2: Okay.
1: For me, it's rough. And the reason I say that is because we didn't have to deal with one third of the things this generation had to deal with.
2: Yes.
1: We never had to worry about cyberbullying and, you know, all these different, that's just me. I'm a lot older than you guys. So me growing up, I didn't have to deal with half of these things that these young people today, you know, are exposed to. They know the word depression. They know, we didn't know that stuff.
2: No,
1: we know, go out in the yard and play.
2: Go out
1: and do it, you know, like now it's so much options. The kids are overstimulated mm-hmm. with a lot of things that they have a lot more to deal with. Mm-hmm. So as you just say, we winging it. We all trying to get it together.
2: Yeah,
1: you know? And as he said before, ain't no textbook thing that we could give anybody here tonight pertaining to that. You have to match, you know, according to your child, mm-hmm. how you're gonna deal with them. As he say, you have the game on, we know, okay, we're gonna snack away that gaming console. But at the end of the day, what they're going through and how to properly parent them, why are we winging it?
0: Yeah, we really are.
1: We literally winging it.
0: No. I have another son and a daughter. Mm-hmm. They are the ones who load the information on me. Mm-hmm. They're the one who's going to call. They're going to one who's going to ask the question. You know, I have one daughter. She's going to say, well, let's go for a lunch date. You know, mm-hmm. you pick the place, let's go. And the flood of the questions are going to come. And it might take me a while to wrap my head around some of the questions. But that's another thing that I'll just throw in there. Sometimes the environment of the home is not the best environment to have a discussion. Mm-hmm. And you're going to have one or two children who's going to want that one-on-one different. Mm-hmm. My other son, he will come out and we'll be on the street, we'll be talking. Or while I'm driving, he's just going to hail me down and we're going to have a conversation where he's outside, I'm inside, and we're just chatting. Mm-hmm. And any and everything is going to come up. My daughter, she's going to say, look, let us meet. Let's have a conversation, X, Y, and Z. But at the end of the day, as parents, we just have to flex.
1: Yeah.
0: And not, because you're going to hear some stuff.
2: Hmm.
0: And you're going to wonder, well, what have I been doing all these years as a parent?
2: Mm-hmm.
0: You know, but don't act surprised. Mm-hmm. Just flow.
1: Yeah.
2: Okay.
0: Just flow. It's not about you. It's about them.
2: Okay.
0: Yeah.
3: Good advice.
2: Okay. Good advice. Okay, so we had a question come in. Thank you to the person that sent in a question. It says, good night. My question is, how long should a woman continue to date a man before he makes it official?
1: Huh?
2: TJ, that's all you.
1: Wait. What do you mean before he makes it official? So the dating is not official?
2: No. You're dating. Dating is different from in a relationship. She means that to get, when he gonna make it into a relationship, when you gonna ask me to be your girlfriend.
1: But again, there ain't no textbook answer.
0: It's not a textbook answer.
1: Man, the man gotta be feeling to know if.
2: Yeah, he has to be feeling. He has to want.
1: He got one. It depends on you, and if you can string along, sis.
2: You have to actually set your boundary.
1: Yeah.
2: You have to know how long you plan to be in this dating stage.
0: Right.
2: Before, or if you're going to wait until this man decide, oh, well, okay, wait, 3, 4, 5 years, I'm going to, you want to make your friend? Mm-mm.
1: Yeah.
2: You have to know what you're about as a woman.
1: I agree.
2: The man, yes, it depends on the man, because, you know, but anyways.
0: When a man wants to get married, he's going to get married. When he wants something deeper, it's going to be deeper.
2: Yeah. There you go. There you go.
0: So, tell you the truth, only the man, when he sets the tone, then you really will know where you fit in the whole thing. Because as a man, I can tell you, I have been in relationships where I thought I was ready,
2: mm-hmm.
0: but I pulled out. And like I always tell people who knows my history, mm-hmm. when I met the apple of my eye, it was in July of 2017, and we got married in November 2017.
2: Right.
0: So it wasn't a long courting, it wasn't a long dating. But at the end of the day, I set that tone, and she grasped it,
2: right.
0: and she went along with it.
2: Right.
0: For me, my, I would say this, after 6 months mm-hmm. to a year, a man should know if this is going to be.
2: I agree with that, but I don't want to put that as a general thing.
0: No, I hear you. I hear you.
2: The age, there are different ages and stuff like that. You,
1: maturity.
2: I don't think that at, say, 19, in 6 months, he's going to be like, okay, let's get married.
0: Right.
2: You understand? So
0: you said age, you said maturity. I'm going to flip to maturity.
2: Mm-hmm.
0: Because I was ready for marriage at 17.
2: God bless you.
0: At every relationship I was in.
1: You thought you were ready for marriage
0: I would say
1: at
0: this.
1: 17.
0: I would say this. Even though if I thought I was ready at 17, mm-hmm. I got in my first marriage, I got married at 21. Right? So, but it wasn't like I wasn't ready for it. I was prepared. I grew up in a household where I saw it. But not only that, all of my actions pointed towards marriage. I understood from the beginning that it would take time, but just getting back on this one, the reason I said when a man is ready,
2: mm-hmm.
0: It's not a long gap.
2: Mm-hmm.
0: When he puts a ring on that finger, when he, you know, no, there are some people, most men don't make that move until they are for themselves ready. If I know that I'm the breadwinner, whether you make more money than me or not, if I don't feel like I have a proper apartment to put you in, I'm not going down that aisle. If I don't feel that I don't have the finances to get to take care of that child or to take care of my responsibilities as you, as my wife, I'm not going down that aisle.
2: Okay.
0: I'm not putting a ring on that finger.
2: Okay, so I understand where you're coming from. We done so past the question. Bless you. Bless you. But I don't want to lose the pausing. It's just, they're just asking, how long does it take for him to decide that he wants to have a girlfriend? While, you know, we're dating.
0: Okay.
2: So what I'm saying is, I didn't want you to
0: just
2: put down that 6 months thing and
0: for
2: have
0: me.
2: Her brain
1: six
2: and
1: months.
2: Then it might be past 6 months and she might listen to
0: for
2: me.
0: For some.
2: You know what I'm saying? So
1: I think 6 months is a long time though. 6 months is a long time. If me and you vibing for a good minute,
2: right.
1: 6 months is a long time.
2: So my coworker and I, just yesterday, a gentleman I'm working with, just yesterday we were having a conversation, and I said to him, and he agreed, I said, to a woman, right, for a woman, you will know when a man cares about you and when he's serious about you.
0: Mm-hmm.
2: That you just now say.
0: Mm-hmm, mm-hmm.
2: You would know. You would not have to chase a man.
0: Mm-mm.
2: You wouldn't have to chase him if he's interested in you. You will know. You understand? So, to answer the young lady, I hope it's a young lady, right?
1: Yes.
2: To answer, you have to know your boundary, how long you're willing to wait. Is it okay for her to ask a question?
0: What question?
2: What are we? The what are we question?
1: The label. You need a label. We need a label. Right. We need a label.
2: Like,
0: and it's okay to ask that question.
2: Like, so you could ask the question.
0: Not over the phone.
2: Right. No. Right. Not over the phone. So ask the young man.
0: Yes.
2: What are

0: what are we? What are we doing? You know, I don't know.
1: You need to go back. You need to go back and listen to our show entitled "Is It Love or Limerence?" Because sometimes in our head,
0: oh yeah,
1: we think we together.
0: Oh yeah, we think we in a whole relationship.
1: And we together. That's limerence.
0: Yeah, I think he needs to be the one to say that. Okay, I want to move forward. However, you also have to have the conversation.
1: Have the conversation.
0: Have it. Have the conversation.
1: All right.
0: There was a comment under the light that says 6 months. No man.
1: Yeah, 6 months is a long time. Wait, I think 6 months is a long time.
0: Yeah, it is. It is. All right. For dating. Or you have more, or he has more. He said, if that man is ready for you, he would know immediately or thereabout.
1: Not immediately.
0: Well, that's what they say. That's what a man say. They know immediately.
1: You know what's immediately? Like, same week.
0: They know? They said they
2: like
0: don't
2: I
0: know.
2: Like I told you, when I met my boo.
0: My boo.
2: After that first night that we met face to face, I told her she's the one. That was it. That was it.
0: Wow. Yeah. Must be nice.
2: I wasn't going any further than that. That was it.
1: Okay. Well, we listen to the one guy in the room.
0: Correct.
1: We can't think like men.
0: No, we can't.
1: So, okay.
0: So therefore, immediately.
1: All right. I think we had a show on this already, but the question came in. It asked, what is your opinion on the use of pornography in relationships?
0: Oi. Oi.
2: Don't look to me.
0: I will see.
1: What did he say?
0: He said, don't look to him. I would say, it is dependent on the people in the relationship. Because pornography can make or break a relationship, in my opinion. Somebody in the relationship might not appreciate their spouse continuously looking at pornography. Another couple might be, oh yeah, we just use this to have fun when no adult time come around. So it depends on the people in the relationship and the situation. I'm trying to be politically correct because I don't want to say.
1: Don't do it. Don't do it. I will be her voice of reason.
0: Oh, look who being a voice of reason tonight.
1: Don't do it. When you're sad wrong, you're in wrong.
0: What I'm going to say is it depends on the couple. If the couple likes it, if the couple together likes it, you have at it. If you are in a relationship with somebody who likes to watch it and you don't let them watch it.
1: Do it. You have to protect your eye gate.
0: That's
1: your
0: true.
1: Air gate.
0: That's true.
1: Everything. When you start wrong, you're in wrong. You're opening the door for Satan to come in to your marriage. Cause then your eye can be long. You can start to like things that your spouse don't have.
0: And pornography is not real, people. A lot of the things that are being done on there that they have to cut the tape, retape, it's not realistic.
1: I personally
0: wouldn't. For everybody. It's not realistic for everybody. Let me say it that way. Because they have some people who just...
1: You just have to safeguard your eye gate.
0: You do.
1: Because it's like...
0: It's like a child and a candy store. If you see
1: it
0: candy,
1: would not be fair.
0: Right.
1: For both genders.
0: Mm-hmm.
1: Case in point.
0: Mm-hmm.
1: I'm with TJ.
0: Mm-hmm.
1: And then I go and I watch certain things and certain lengths and certain different things and girths. And I realize that my TJ don't
0: match. Your TJ
1: match
0: matching up.
1: What? Mm-hmm. Don't go. I feel don't go. Because again, just make you want to experiment with other chocolates.
0: Other chocolates.
1: And then vice versa. No, vice versa. The man might see something and then be like, I think I really like butts.
0: That wet up, wet up. See that wet up,
1: you know?
0: Wet up thing?
1: And then the woman might be like, okay, I mean, I think I really want to squat. And my husband don't make me squat.
0: Oh, Lord.
1: So it's like,
0: pure
1: for
0: trouble.
1: Me, when you start wrong, you're in wrong.

0: I'll see. I'll be safe and say if you're not comfortable with it, do not act
1: that's your
0: as
1: safe
0: you're
1: answer.
0: Comfortable with it.
1: And I know I shouldn't tell people, and I apologize that I'm feeding that, like I'm telling you what to do. But I just know down the road you just might end up in problems. You just might end up in problems because you might end up seeing something that you like and you might want to
0: go and try.
1: Try.
0: Yes. What's the next question?
2: Repeat that question again.
1: The question was What is your opinion on the use of pornography in relationships?
2: Okay, so I'm gonna jump in now.
0: Oh, you're jumping in now. Mm-hmm. Okay,
1: after he done hear what we done say.
2: So I'm jumping in because I've experienced it, I've lived it. So this is me being vulnerable. Oh boy,
1: okay. TJ is having a moment.
2: At the end of the day, everything can start out nice, fine, and dandy. One person might not be, you know, again, start out fine and dandy, but I'm just going to jump straight into the deep and say it can become very addictive. And addiction is hard to break.
1: Don't do it.
2: I can tell you from my experience that at the end of the day, somebody is going to be left holding the basket by themselves while somebody else gets the pleasure out of the videos. It can go from beyond just the bedroom. It can be where you wake up at night and you go out and you're meeting your significant other enjoying the video more than enjoying you.
1: Oh, see? I like this explanation better.
2: At the end of the day, when you look at, even when you're talking about the spiritual part of man and protecting those eye gates, the air gates, all these gates, it leaves an impression. Now, I know couples that do that. They watch porn together, they, you know, whatever it is. But I've also seen where when one, it always takes one, when one of the two wants to move on in their life, wants to go deeper in their life, it is hard to get that other person to move with them because they are trapped into what they are accustomed of. So there is a tearing in the relationship. There is an unsatisfying need in the relationship. There is a level of need that comes out of these gates. The eye wants it. The heart pumps for it. It's like, I can't get off without it. Again, that is a depth of these things. And people just look at some of these things surface and don't understand that there are spirits tied to these things. Yes. And again, there are going to be some of our viewers that don't care about the spirits behind of these things. Yes. It's totally fine. Yep. You ask me my opinion, I'm going to give you my opinion. Yep. Just like Joseph, run.
1: Run.
2: Because at the end of the day, you are now, and again, this is how it works. You start out fine.
1: Fine out fine.
2: Mm-hmm. 6 months in, 2 years in, you're fine. Yeah. But after a while, that thing, it takes root. It takes root into your subconscious and it takes root into your and you just can't get rid of it. An addiction, and I'll tell you from my personal experience, an addiction is hard to break. It's very hard to break. No matter how much time you pray about it, how much time you seek counseling about it, it is very hard to break. And are you talking about me? My finances took a hit because you are so engrossed into it.
1: I am so glad TJ is here because he put that so nicely. I just said it in two words. That's three words. Don't do it. But he said it nicely. Thank you, TJ. No, for real.
2: Yeah. Didn't want to share.
1: I honestly don't. I don't know. Maybe it's my mindset as well, but I honestly don't see what the big hoo-rah-rah is about it.
2: You know, you could stop watching it physically on the screen, but it doesn't stop playing mentally.
0: Oh, yeah. Oh.
2: It's a continual battle to get things out of your head. It's a continual struggle. It's a and you expect the other person to perform that way.
0: Yes,
1: that's my issue.
2: You expect the other person to come out of who God made them, their character. Mm-hmm. You understand? So it is something where God made you like this, mm-hmm. but now you're infiltrating what God made and depositing all kind of different spirits and characters.
1: Yep.
2: And you're seeing things manifest yep. into your life and in the person's life. It's like, who is this person? Is this the person I met? Is this the person that I'm with? People, it's deeper than we think.
1: It is deeper. And that's why I feel, and I've shared this already with you guys, where, sorry, Bestie, I'm putting you on the blast again. But he was complaining about this young lady that was literally, you know, I'll be graphic, on top, mm-hmm. and just beating down on him. And he was like, whoa, whoa, whoa, what is happening? Like,
0: right.
1: And she was like, but isn't that what you guys like?
2: Mm.
1: She learned that from Pornhub.
2: Yeah.
1: You know, and it gives you this false, I don't want to say direction, that you think that that's what women want, or that's what men want.
2: Yeah.
1: And that is so far from the truth. So the best thing to do is learn your partner and y'all grow together as a couple. I don't think anything should defile the marriage bed. So for me, I don't know. I always, that's my mantra. What's that wrong? I always end wrong.
2: Mm-hmm. Mm-hmm.
1: So that's my answer to that. Next question I have here is, how has your perspective on sex changed as you got older? How does your perspective on sex change? Well, I'm hoping that for the men it changed where you don't need a lot of women. But any which way. The older you get as a woman, the more you
0: want. I heard. I heard that. I heard.
2: But as you grow older, you want more.
0: Mm. The older women, like you could be 40s, 50s.
2: Mm-hmm.
0: It was like, whew, they want us. A young lady gave me a scenario. She said, so you haven't seen your pet in a long time. You're overseas and you finally get home. Which one first? Wine or sex? So I said, wine. She said, nope.
2: Mm-mm-mm.
0: I think she's in her 50s. She said, nope. Sex first. Wine after.
1: But it has definitely changed over the years. It was more, I would say in the beginning, it was more like, okay, you're thinking about yourself.
2: Mm.
1: But now it's more about pleasing the other person.
2: Mm.
0: For
1: God,
0: a
1: man can't please himself. So it's like you kind of try to, but now you're focused on the other person. For me, that's I can speak for myself.
0: For me, I think I had to learn that sex does not equal love. Good chocolate. Oh, jeez. But good chocolate does not mean love, people. I had to learn that. And giving away your body. When you're young, you feel as though you want to be running the road, running the place red. Get everything you get, anybody you want. But I think when you get older, it's like, that don't make sense. It makes no sense. You want to do all the revenge sex when you're younger. You want to do all the hanging from a chandelier on your eyelash. All that stuff you want to do, and when you get older, it's like, you know what? Is it even worth it anymore? Like, is it even worth it to give away your body to just Tom, Dick, Harry, Sue, Peter, Jane, John, as opposed to leaving yourself, your temple for the right person?
2: Mm.
0: So yeah.
1: And also, I'll piggyback off of that. I've learned, and this show actually opened my eyes. But I've learned that you should, you know, be very selective because of the soul ties

0: that exists. And whether you want to accept or whether you want to believe, soul ties exist.
1: Oh, they do. And they had to break.
0: So perspective has definitely shifted. You can't just be, it can't be all about recreation.
1: Correct.
0: You know, you have to be very selective with who you, because the soul tie thingy is legit.
1: Yes, definitely.
0: So after he's like soaked in what Henny and I say.
1: Anything?
0: Yeah, he's going to come now with this.
2: I mean, we're talking about you know, what really has changed, right?
0: Yeah. How has it changed for you?
1: Since you got older.
0: Yeah.
2: Since I've gotten older.
1: That don't sound like much.
2: I don't know. I don't know. Okay, let's just put it this way. As a teenager, so let's just say that I started my escapades young,
1: okay,
2: right? I started exploring young. Yes Spanish whore.
1: What?
2: Knees. So what I can tell you is, for me personally, I wouldn't say that I would say that I've controlled my wants.
0: Your desires.
1: Okay.
2: My desires. I've controlled it better. But they're still there. I wouldn't say not as active as I was younger, but the desire to want it, to have it, is still there. It never left.
1: But you just, you're controlling it better.
2: But I'm not going to harass my spouse about it every single second. I'm not going to, you know.
1: We don't know. We don't know.
2: So I've learned over the years that in a relationship, the other person's feelings, I must take that into consideration.
1: Right.
2: Life, I've learned on this show that life does be life in. Right? So I have to allow myself to understand, look, this is an individual. Not
0: a machine.
2: Not a machine. Not somebody who will attend to my every need. You know, and this is where, when I was dating, previous relationships, till now, I just had to learn that.
0: Just know the rules were reversed just now. Just putting that out there. All right, I have two more questions on this.
2: Dying libido, but
0: oh my god,
2: many of us will still be rocking.
0: What's one myth about sex that you used to believe but have since unlearned? I'm paraphrasing for the person, because they ain't saying it like this. What's one myth about sex that you used to believe that have since unlearned?
1: You always end.
0: Huh?
1: You always end with fireworks.
0: Oh, you always get the big O?
1: Right. That's a lie. No, it's a myth. Sorry.
0: But you consider that a myth?
1: Yeah. No?
0: That's a blatant lie.
1: Okay. It's a lie.
0: So,
2: for me, it is... No, I don't know how to frame it, but I'll frame it like this. Where women normally say men can't go the distance, but I've come to realize that not all women can go the distance as well.
1: Women?
2: Not all women can go the distance.
1: What do you mean by distance?
2: Whether it is duration, the length of time. Because I've known... Yeah, let's just say that.
1: Yes.
2: Because, you know, I've heard other women say, a man can out-sex a woman.
1: Lies. Lies.
2: A lot of men can out-sex someone.
1: You know what? Yeah. Okay. Well, you have an answer? Yeah.
0: One myth about sex that you used to believe. I don't think it's one that I used to believe. It's one that I didn't believe and now I believe.
1: Yes, sir!
2: I go drink water.
1: Drink water and mind my business.
0: Yeah.
1: Talk to us.
2: No. No.
1: Oh, you know,
2: no. She can't say.

0: on Jing Ma Wada.
1: Yeah.
2: Oh no, no.
0: Let's just say praise the Lord.
2: All right.
3: Listen to me. Producers, I don't want this mic again, okay? After today. After today. I want this mic. We good now? No?
2: And then, no. What role do you think, again, I'm paraphrasing so they could sound a little professional here. What role do you think self-exploration plays in a healthy sexual relationship? You know that, how they say it? I say that.
0: Say it again.
3: Don't do it.
2: What role do you think playing with yourself?
3: Masturbation. Don't do it.
2: In a healthy sexual relationship. What role do you think?
3: The only thing I can think of right now, other than don't do it, is it helps you to be able to help your partner to help you.
2: Okay.
0: Let's be vulnerable again. Mm-hmm. I thought that played a role. I don't think it plays a role other than it being selfish.
2: Hmm. Other than it being
0: selfish.
2: Selfish, okay.
0: I guess for me, now, I could play that role or have my wife play that role with me. Mm-hmm. I don't have to now do that.
3: Okay.
0: You know? Mm-hmm. So because now I'm now correlating it to me being selfish. Mm-hmm. Or she being selfish, mm-hmm. or the people who we are talking about being selfish. Mm-hmm. So yeah,
2: Okay. And I have two more. I don't know if Henny have
3: I
2: any.
3: I have.
2: Okay, so I'm just gonna ask one of mine, and Henny would ask hers. The question is: what's a piece of advice about love or sex that you think is outdated?
0: About love or sex that is outdated?
2: That you think is outdated. Henny, you have a lot. You don't believe that there's a soulmate. You don't believe in soulmates at all.
3: Why she had to put me on blast again? Like, just put me out to dry like so.
2: No, but if they're avid listeners, they would know you've said this multiple times.
0: But we don't forget.
3: No facts. No facts. But
2: no, I believe in soulmates, and she was very adamant.
3: No.
2: Is there any advice that you've ever gotten about love that you now feel is not true?
3: There is somebody for everybody.
2: You don't think that's true?
3: The Bible says it too. It's not true. There is not somebody for everybody.
0: This is where I'm going to piggyback off of Henny. Thank God you went first, because I don't believe in that.
3: Yeah. Nope.
0: When you look at, no, and I'm talking about relationships. I'm not talking about friendships.
3: Yeah. It's
0: relationships. Relationships, there is, no, not everybody is meant to be in a relationship.
3: Yep.
0: In terms of that marriage or that sexual, not everybody's meant to be in that. Because there are some people who have chosen not to.
2: But that's a choice.
0: Yeah.
2: But that doesn't mean that they were not meant to be.
0: I'll say this. It wasn't from Bible. Mm-hmm. God has placed a desire on each and every one of us. Mm-hmm. Right? And there are those who are meant just to focus on being single. They have a mission and
3: celibate life.
0: And they're going to they've chosen that, mm-hmm. as well as some that have chosen it but live it. Mm-hmm. Right? So, in terms of being in a relationship, what we're talking about. Mm-hmm. Not everyone, it's not meant for everyone. Everyone doesn't desire that.
3: That's true.
0: Yeah.
3: Everyone.
0: A lot of
3: desire.
0: People prefer to be single.
3: Yes.
0: Yeah.
3: Yeah.
2: You think so?
0: Yeah.
3: Yeah.
2: Why? I'm going to push the button.
0: I mean, we could push the button.
2: Why?
0: But it is just, is some people just that way. They have made up. Some people, it's because of trauma.
3: Yes.
0: Some people, it is not their desire.

Yeah, because when you have a desire, it pushes you to seek it. But there are a lot of people who don't seek to be in a relationship with, a lot of people also don't seek to have children, neither. So at the end of the day, there are many ways people choose, and there are many ways people just live. But that thing where there is someone for everyone,

0: If you love someone, you let them go. And if they're for you, they're going to come back.
1: Mm-hmm. You never heard that phrase? You never heard that?
0: I've heard it. I've heard it.
2: It depends.
0: So I'll put it like this. No. That's the advice that you've heard. What I've heard, similar to what you've said, is if someone wants to go,
2: let them go. No?
0: Let them go.
2: Right.
0: You can't keep anybody bound.
2: Well, two sayings. I have heard the two sayings.
0: Yeah.
2: But to piggyback off of Lola, if we go spiritually, godly, when God reveals to your spouse, it doesn't happen. And these are things that I've been seeing on TikTok. It doesn't happen smoothly. You might be dating a spouse in. God tell you, listen, it's your husband, it's your wife. But something happened and I break up. And you go back to God and be like, so God, I tell you, I tell me, da da da. And things happened in between there and you're separated for a little minute. And then something had to happen, I guess some kind of growth for you or for the person. And then, boops, you back together again.
1: Okay.
2: So in that light, yes.
1: Yeah,
2: that
1: I can
2: happens.
1: See that.
2: You have to let them go.
1: I can
2: see
1: that.
2: And then they'll come back if they're yours. So that's where I'm going off of that. This one, I agree. Because my thing is always, do not hold a rope and cut yourself. Try and hold on to somebody who leaving. Because you're going to be tugging this rope, tugging, and it getting tighter. They're walking with the rest of the rope, you know. But you're pulling on your hand and they're cutting you. Let go. It don't make no sense. The pain is not worth it.
1: It's not.
2: It's easier said than done, but it's the best. For you.
1: And I just wanted to give one more. I just had another one. Where I grew up thinking that it is possible to love two people at the same time.
2: Yes.
1: I don't believe that anymore.
2: Don't?
1: No.
2: Oh, wait, hold on. You didn't say it's impossible to be in love with two people at the same time.
1: No, I said to love two people at the same
2: time.
1: Right,
2: so are you meaning being in love?
1: I'm talking about in love.
2: Okay.
1: Yeah.
2: Okay. I can understand that. Being in love. Love, love, yes. You can love multiple people. But in love, I think the depth of the in love is much more than the I love you. Because there are people that are married to persons that they fell in love with, that they love, but left persons that they were in love with because they just wasn't vibing. They wasn't meshing in life.
0: Okay.
2: That's just an opinion. That's my opinion.
0: Yeah. I'm going to differ from both. Because I'm not going to look at it with semantics. I'm not going to live with love and in love. Love is
2: right,
0: love.
2: Right.
0: You understand? Mm-hmm. Because everybody experience stages, right? So I can be in love, if you want to say in love, is a deeper thing. I can be in love with multiple people. I really can.
1: I don't.
0: However, I choose to stick with one. You see, life is about choices we make. Because even if I look at the Bible and
1: we have messages on the life. Because we've been saying a lot of things. And
2: no,
1: I'm
2: we didn't have. Well, we only had a few. I think everybody was listening tonight.
0: Because if I look at Hannah, Penina, and Alkina. No, Alkina loved Hannah. Penina had all his children. It doesn't mean that he didn't love Penina. You understand? But he loved Hannah. Now, at those days, you married how many women you wanted to. But at the end of the day, he provided for both. Now, in
1: our love both.
0: In our context.
1: You're assuming that.
0: Regardless, in our context, because we grew up understanding, let's say, one husband, one wife, right? In other cultures, it's different. Mm-hmm. And we had that argument the last time.
2: Oh, yeah, we did.
0: But at the end of the day, just going off of just the what we just now talk about, you can love more than one. However, I choose.
2: Your point of view makes sense.
0: Yeah.
2: Your point of view does make sense. I can't.

0: I do not believe.
1: I can choose to. I
0: do not believe that it is possible, because I don't know. I mean, I was with them. But when you
1: by that experience, boy, life is the best teacher.
2: Take it out of the relationship of husband and wife or boyfriend girlfriend or things like that. Mm-hmm. You have your children.
1: Yeah, but we're not talking about those.
2: That's
1: automatic.
2: I hear you, but love is love. Love is what it is. Love. We take our mind out of the sex and the romance, because the reality is, if you're gonna say, okay, let's go there. Me as a man, my job is to love my wife, mm-hmm. right? Mm-hmm. My job, and a lot of us are gonna say, well, you know, a man is going to spread his seed all over the place, you know? But at the end of the day, you would be faithful to one man. Or would want to be faithful to one man.
1: You choose.
2: Mm. Ah, you see my point.
1: I like your word. See my choose.
2: Point? Now, I choose mm-hmm. whether I'm going to be dating multiple women, mm-hmm. loving multiple women, having children with multiple women. Mm-hmm. It's a choice. Mm. You choose to love.
1: I like that word. Choose.
2: You choose to stay with one. You choose to have an affair. You choose.
1: Understood.
0: Yeah, but that don't mean you love them.
1: Where Lola coming from is that you were in a relationship together for, say for instance, you were somebody for 5 years. Man, you thought you were in love. That end up rocky. You end, that's this end, right? Then you meet somebody probably a few years later that showed you so much more.
0: Correct.
1: That was that than what you had so in the like, last
0: was
1: relationship.
0: Was I really in love?
1: So it
0: was
1: makes that? You question. What did I just not
0: was
1: say?
0: Was I really in love?
1: Mm. Did I even love this person?
2: But what is
0: I
2: love?
0: Defining, that's what I'm saying. What I is defining love? What love is.
1: Right.
0: So if I'm defining and I'm thinking in my head it's love, and then you find out it really wasn't love, it was limerence. And that's why I say, persons who are listening to us, go back to that show. That show was very informative. But at the end of the day, it's like you'd be like, I don't think I love that person. And I don't know if you truly love someone, there's really no room. And that's why I say, like, it can't happen. It can't happen.
2: Love is not a feeling.
1: I think both of you are right.
0: Full. It's like you're full with that love. There is really no room for you to love someone else.
2: But love is not a feeling.
1: It's action.
2: It's an action.
1: I know that. But
0: so who's taking up semantics now?
1: No, but the both of you are
0: You're taking
1: correct.
0: Up semantics now.
1: The both
0: but,
1: of you are correct.
0: But you know what I want to say.
2: I know what you want to say.
1: Okay.
2: And
1: both
2: you know,
1: of you are correct.
2: And I'm going to stick with Henny is that the both of us are correct.
1: Yeah, both of you are correct.
2: It is how you walking away with that definition
1: yes,
2: of love.
1: It's how, yes.
2: You understand?
1: Yes.
2: It's how I walking away with yes. that definition of love.
1: Yes. Yes. So the both of you are correct. Because I could see both sides. Clear as day, I could see both sides. So, why I still say no? Anyways, I have one question. I think this is a life question. I guess I'll choose my last two and we'll be done.
0: Yes.
1: Okay. So, if you had the opportunity to get a message across to a large group of people, but you are limited to one sentence, what would your message be?
0: It depends. Who's the target group?
1: I don't have all that.
0: But it depends. Am I talking to young people? Am I talking to married people? Am I talking to single people?
1: Pick one and just tell me the message.
2: Are we talking about love? No, we're talking about
1: love. We're talking about love.
2: What would that message be?
1: It just say, you know, if you had an opportunity to get any message across, I should say. Okay. Any message across to a large group of people, uh-huh. but you are limited to just one sentence, what would your message be?
2: Wow.
1: Yeah.
0: One sentence rough.
1: Yes, it is.
0: And then not knowing the context is even...
1: No, you can pick your audience. You can pick what is who you're speaking to. So pick who it is you're speaking to and then say
0: okay, if
1: sentence.
0: I'm speaking to young people...
1: Right.
0: My one sentence would be 3 words. Mm-hmm. Save your money. With a dollar to stripping this... I swear, I think I spent over $1 million

0: in my lifetime.
1: Right.
0: When you add up everything.
1: Correct.
0: I think I have spent over $1 million. So my advice would be save your money. You never know. Save it for a rainy day. Save it for a day that ain't rainy. Just save your money.
1: Right.
0: We throw a lot of money to the wind, and I'm trying to teach my teenagers that. That would be saved. I would say that.
1: Okay. Who would your audience be?
2: I guess I don't have an audience, just anybody.
1: Yeah.
2: My one sentence would be gain knowledge.
1: Oof.
2: The Bible says my people perish
1: for a lack of knowledge.
2: Wealth is not everything. Mm-hmm. Wealth, all of that kind of stuff. Mm-hmm. When you have the knowledge, that stuff can be attained. Mm. You know, we talk about soul ties, we talk about love languages, we talk about death, we talk about failing marriages and failing relationships. The reality of the reality is knowledge.
1: Right.
2: But having knowledge isn't everything. Putting it to work is a next step. So then you
1: have to say a sentence again then, because you said gain knowledge.
2: Gain knowledge,
1: right,
2: and work it.
1: Right. Okay.
0: Can I? Because I was a little unfair.
1: Okay.
0: I'm sorry.
1: Go ahead.
0: Because I did for the young people, but now I want to give general.
1: Okay, go ahead.
0: I gave the young people because that's a very important message that I want to give. But for general, I want, and this is a show I cannot do without TJ at all, but I want persons to understand the power of your mouth.
1: The tongue.
0: We have to be careful how we build our world, how we damn our world just by the things that we see. So be careful, little lips, what you see. That would be my sentence.
2: Awesome.
1: That is good. That is good.
2: You take me right back to Jim Petal Tree, power of the tongue.
0: That could be interpreted in so many ways.
2: Yeah.
0: Just saying.
1: Okay, next question.
0: You didn't answer.
1: Sorry, I was saying
0: one sentence.
2: You are
1: I would try to pull her. She just slipped through, you know, but she catch me. Okay, I think I would just say God is love. That's about it. I have nothing else to say. God is love. God is love. Next question. Last question.
0: Mm-hmm.
1: I have more, but last question. I'll choose this one. It's one little rough. Bear with me.
0: No, boy.
1: If you could ask one person, alive or dead, only one question, who would you ask and what would you ask? Yeah, that one there, that's
0: I
1: that
0: can
1: one
0: need
1: there
0: more than deep. A minute to think about that one.
1: Yeah, that one.
2: I don't know what I would ask them.
1: Yeah. That's a deep one right there.
0: Yeah, I don't know. I can need a minute for that one. But if you can twist it a little bit to say who would you have wanted to meet, that would be an easier question to answer than for me to come up with a question to ask them. Because I don't know. I wouldn't know what question.
1: Correct.
0: Okay. I would want to ask. Because if I have to meet anybody, I would choose God.
1: Mm.
0: Which isn't a real good answer.
1: Because
0: he's not a person. You said present or dead. That's what you said, right?
1: Alive or dead.
0: So yeah,
1: That's a good thing. Listen, I'm like, God, let's have a set. Let's have a conversation because.
0: But I would ask.
1: What's going on?
0: If I had to choose and I say, okay, I choose God, I would be
2: dead.
0: Why cancer?
1: Okay, that's fair. If you can answer this question, because I don't think I could answer the question, I would ask this question, ask another question, I would say, what did life teach you yesterday? We learn lessons each and every day. Like, if we sit and we actually think about things that we do each day, we had to have learned something yesterday. What did you learn yesterday?
0: Go ahead.
2: I'm still thinking about that first question because my mind I'll be honest in saying mm-hmm. that the first thing that came to my mind was Maya Angelou.
1: Mm-hmm.
2: Right? And then I am thinking about, I don't know if this is his name, Beckles, Hillary Beckles, something like that. Because at this stage of where I am mm-hmm. right now in my life, mm-hmm. I am concerned about our next stage mm-hmm. in democracy
1: mm-hmm.
2: For the Virgin Islands.
1: Oh,
2: has nothing to do about love or anything like that. Because I do feel and believe that we are at a stage where independence mm-hmm. should Aww. Be our next step. And shortly after that, becoming a republic. So mm-hmm. That is where I have been on for the past few years. And to hear leaders mm-hmm. talk about the next phase in their democracy
1: mm-hmm.
2: and making those strides is just not about making better our constitution.
1: Mm-hmm.
2: It's about knowing who we are
1: mm-hmm.
2: as Virgin Islanders. And I just feel that we are far away from, in other words, there's an identity crisis happening. Mm-hmm. And I don't think we know who we are, even though many of us keep talking about, oh, yeah, we know that we are the Virgin Islands and not the British Virgin Islands. But we don't.
1: Right.
0: Okay.
2: And I'm ready for that conversation. I'm ready for that level, that next phase in our democracy.
1: I like that, because now I could piggyback off of you. It would be Martin Luther King Jr.
2: Mm-hmm.
1: and Mandela.
2: Mm-hmm.
1: How did you do it?
2: Mm-hmm.
1: How did you do it?
2: Mm-hmm.
1: Because
2: mm-hmm.
1: the story mm-hmm. is amazing.
2: So I didn't say my question. Mm-hmm. I would then say for my question for Hillary is, what is the next step in our democracy? How do we get there? Because we're ready for it. And a lot of people don't think we are. But my soul, my inner being, mm-hmm. my bones say that we have been ready for such a long time.
1: My bones. Mm. Yes, so I think that's it, man. Like that's I just needed to end it off. We did this fun stuff, but we have to think about the life stuff too.
2: Mm-hmm, mm-hmm.
1: You know, so I think.
0: But I can piggyback off of your thing. I can piggyback off.
1: Uh-huh.
0: So, question.
1: Uh-huh.
0: If you could speak
1: uh-huh.
0: to the 18-year-old you.
1: Oh.
2: Mm.
0: Sorry, Flash is my favorite superhero. Oh. And Flash likes to go back in time to try to save his mom and all of that good stuff.
1: Oh.
0: But if you could speak to the younger you,
2: mm-hmm.
0: what would you tell you?
1: You want me to cry?
2: Hold on.
1: What would you tell you?
2: So I'll go first by stating.
1: Go right ahead.
2: 18. So let's just 18. Say between 18 to 25.
1: Fine.
2: Because then is when I went to college. And then is when I had the. So I'll just say quickly. Position yourself for what you want to see for yourself and your people in the future. Position yourself.
0: Position yourself. Okay. Henny, what would you tell the younger you?
1: Mm-hmm.
0: You need more time?
1: Stay the course. Stay the course.
0: Okay.
1: Cause, whoo, child.
0: I mean, outside of the saving the money part, right? what I would tell myself, I would say, I use one of Henny's words she used earlier tonight. Give yourself more grace. I am my worst critic.
2: I'm
0: doing a lot better than I think. Yes. You know. I did good. You did good, kiddo.
1: Yes.
0: And it's like we put ourselves under these unrealistic pressures, and when you take a step back, you're doing a lot better than you think that you are.
2: True.
0: So take time to smell the roses. Anybody who know me, I don't have time to smell the roses.
1: Not that one.
0: So take time to smell the roses and stop, you know, stop, just stop.
1: Mm-hmm.
0: It's a lot. You're doing too much. Enjoy life. Yes. Smell the roses.
1: Smell the roses. But you end the show, me asking again.
0: No, but that was me answering the question.
1: She ended the show. But no, but she ended the show.

0: Crazy. I guess we could end the show now. About 9 o'clock.
1: Yeah.
0: So I usually do something from the internet. I'm going to do something different along with the internet. So I found a quote from a Joseph Campbell, I guess. He said, "We must let go of the life we have planned so as to accept the one that is waiting for us."
1: I love that.
0: And I want to piggyback it with Proverbs 3, verses 5 and 6. It says, "Trust in the Lord with all your heart and lean not on your own understanding. In all your ways, submit to him and he will
1: direct your paths."
0: Yeah.
1: Amen. Yeah. Good job, Henny. That's a perfect ending for an end of a season, an end of the year.
2: Yes.
1: 2025, Godspell Life is going to be a lot bigger and better. We started with the Facebook Live. We are going to have our premiere whenever this team here lets me know when.
0: She's and team. Our
1: we are going to have our live audience show.
0: Oh, we're going to have another one. Ooh. You hear that, people?
1: We're going to have a live audience show.
0: An in-person show.
1: Yes. Where we're going to have a nice, juicy topic with male and female panelists.
2: Yeah. Awesome.
1: That's our promise for you when we begin in January. So stay tuned to our socials.
0: Are you sure it's going to be January?
2: Well, whenever we decide.
1: They decide.
0: Stay tuned to the
1: socials. Stay tuned to the socials, and we will definitely let you know what is what.
0: Definitely.
1: So... in good fashion. We say a Merry Christmas.
0: Yes.
1: Merry Christmas.
0: In advance.

0: Wrestler! Wait in!
1: We are on the we'll be back! I see him over there laughing, so I look wrong. I see him.
2: We on.
1: Yeah. We got some bloopers going on. So let's go back though. We got some bloopers. That's we said.
3: They're fired, by the way.
0: What's going on? We had a whole thing.
1: Yeah, we done. We got a good night now.
0: We didn't get it.
4: Okay, so we're finna say Merry Christmas and a Happy New Year.
0: When it comes, share your tat and ham. But we finna say
4: good night.

Tonight, report that Cuba's Raul Castro is gravely ill draws strong reaction in South Florida's Cuban community. St. Kitts and Nevis Prime Minister reportedly being transferred to Miami for further medical attention. Sean Richards returns as leader of the People's Action Movement in St. Kitts and Nevis. And the U.S. extends ban on flights to Haiti's capital as gang violence surges. A production of the Carib Update News Service, this is Primetime Caribbean, and all the details of the major stories from across the Caribbean and beyond coming right up. I am Tahira Burke.

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1: Big tonight. Reports that former Cuban leader Raul Castro is seriously ill and hospitalized following an apparent stroke are fueling strong reactions among Cuban exiles in South Florida. Miami-based Spanish-language newspaper Diario Las Americas reported on Tuesday that the 95-year-old Castro is gravely ill, citing a confidential source with ties to his inner circle. The Cuban government has not publicly confirmed the reports, and state television made no mention of his health. Castro succeeded his brother Fidel as president in 2008 and led Cuba until 2018. He remained head of the Communist Party until 2021 and has continued to wield influence. St. Kitts and Nevis Prime Minister Dr. Terence Drew is being transferred to Miami for more medical attention, according to reports from various sources in Basseterre. While the government has made no official statement, sources confirmed that Drew was transferred by medical helicopter on Monday to the neighboring French island of Martinique. The Kittitian leader was hospitalized at home in what appeared to be a medical emergency on the weekend. Officials have not reported on the nature of the medical emergency, but Acting Prime Minister Geoffrey Hanley said his leader was fully alert and spoke to the cabinet before he was flown out on Monday. Still in St. Kitts and Nevis, the old leader has become the new leader of the opposition party People's Action Movement, PAM. Sitting MP and former Deputy Prime Minister Sean Richards is back at the head of PAM. Richards was chosen during a special caucus on Tuesday night following forced resignation of Natasha Shani Gray Brooks on July 31. Only on Monday, Brooks had also announced that she was also opting out as a prospective candidate. Richards had led PAM into the last general elections, a disastrous outing where the party only won his seat. Watchers say the efforts at rebuilding the party since had not gone well under Brooks, which inspired the push to have Richards back. Richards says his return will focus on rebuilding and renewing the party with five immediate priorities: uniting PAM, strengthening its internal structures, implementing recommendations from the Committee on Reconciliation, preparing for the next general election, and finalizing plans for the national convention. The U.S. Federal Aviation Administration has extended a ban on United States flights to Haiti's capital until March next year as gang violence persists. The ban means that commercial operators and U.S.-registered civilian aircraft can't fly below 10,000 feet in Port-au-Prince and nearby areas, including parts of central Haiti. The FAA first halted such flights in November 2025 after gunmen shot at a Spirit Airlines flight as it was landing at Port-au-Prince's Toussaint-Louverture International Airport. A flight attendant received minor injuries and other commercial planes on the ground were hit. The FAA has extended its ban several times since that incident, a move that continues to isolate Port-au-Prince

0: from the rest of the country. The latest extension was implemented on Tuesday and will remain in place until March 2, 2027. Police and a UN-backed gang suppression force are trying to quell gangs that control an estimated 70% of Port-au-Prince and swaths of land in Haiti's central region. U.S. Congresswomen Ayanna Pressley and Yvette D. Clark are condemning the deportation of Haitian nationals, warning that more than 350,000 Haitians could face job loss and deportation following the removal of their temporary protected status. The co-chairs of the House Haiti Caucus say thousands of Haitians have been deported to the country they described as unsafe and plagued by gang violence. They point to recent gang attacks that have left dozens dead and others kidnapped, and claim some Haitians deported by the Trump administration have already been killed. Pressley and Clark accuse the administration of targeting Haitian communities and stripping TPS protections from people who contribute to the U.S. communities. The lawmakers are calling on the Senate to pass legislation restoring TPS for Haiti, arguing that the lives of Haitians and Americans are at stake. This is Primetime Caribbean. More news coming up after the break.
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0: Big tonight, Cuba's tourism sector has plunged 62% in the first 7 months of 2026, with the island recording just 419,000 international visitors, compared with 1.1 million during the same period last year, according to official figures from Cuba's National Office of Statistics and Information. The drop comes as U.S. pressure on Cuba intensifies, including an energy embargo imposed by President Donald Trump in January. The measures have compounded an already severe economic crisis marked by fuel shortages, inflation, and widespread power outages. The tourism slump is increasingly visible across the island, with hotels, private accommodations, shops, and attractions reporting fewer international visitors. Cuba's government has blamed U.S. sanctions for worsening the crisis, while Washington is pressing for changes to the island's political and economic system. Dominica is on course to build a $1 billion EC-dollar tourism industry as visitor numbers grow and major infrastructure projects advance. Tourism Minister Dennis Charles Pemberton says the sector generated about $405 million EC dollars in revenue during the 2024-2025 period, underscoring its growing contribution to the economy. She says the government believes continued investment can more than double that figure. Key projects include the construction of Dominica's International Airport and the new marina, both expected to improve access, boost visitor arrivals, and generate additional tourism revenue. Charles Pemberton says the investments could propel tourism towards the $1 billion EC dollar mark while creating more economic opportunities across the island. A Supreme Court judge in the Bahamas ordered members of the Bahamas Educators Managerial Union to return to work on Wednesday, just hours after the union launched strike action over unresolved grievances. Justice Darren Ellis granted the government an interim injunction barring BEMU members from taking part in further strike or industrial action and ordering them to report for duty as scheduled. Tuesday's strike forced public schools

0: across the country to close early, with some schools failing to open at all. BIMU President Stephen McPhee said the union took action after months of frustration over outstanding promotions dating back to 2018, annual salary increases, more than 50 vacant principal vacancies, and allegations of unconstitutional appointments.
1: We are at that point. We've begged, we've pleaded.
0: He said the union had been trying to meet with the government for 5 months, but was recently told the earliest available date was September 14.
1: If you will not even meet with us and tell us the next available time for these matters that they call legacy matters, tell us which of you will work for 10 years, denied your benefits.
0: But Education Minister Chester Cooper claims he met with McPhee in August, where the union laid out their grievances, and he claims he promised a meeting for September 14. Therefore, the strike caught him off guard. He described the strike as precipitous, disruptive, and disappointing, saying the government was committed to resolving the outstanding issues.
2: It is precipitous, it is disruptive, and it's disappointing. I have an open door policy for all unions. Seems counterintuitive that if there is a short supply of administrators in the classroom, that anyone would advise the remaining administrators to remove themselves from the school.
0: McPhee, however, said the union had been radio silent since May and accused the ministry of disrespecting and disregarding its members.
1: These people are hurting. How many more meetings? Tell me which minister has been waiting from 2016 for their car, for their allowance, and for their base salary.
0: The court order now prevents the union from encouraging members to stay away from work while discussions with the government continue. The Caribbean Court of Justice, CCJ, has refused an application by Guyanese businessmen Nazar and Azruddin Mohammed to stay the extradition proceedings currently before the magistrate's court. The Mohammeds sought special leave from the CCJ to appeal a court of appeal ruling allowing the magistrate's court to continue hearing the committal case. They also sought interim orders to stay the proceedings while their application was being considered. However, the application for a stay was dismissed. The United States is seeking the extradition of the father and son to face an 11-count indictment alleging conspiracy, mail and wire fraud, and money laundering. The extradition case is unfolding in the magistrate's court, with hearings resuming on September 3. Guyana's Commission of Inquiry into the MV Burima tragedy says public hearings could begin later this month as commissioners gather evidence, identify potential witnesses, and finalize procedures for the investigation. The commission says it has already conducted a preliminary survey of the accident site, secured a venue for the public hearings, and established a secretariat to provide administrative, research, and logistical support. Investigators are also collecting information from key agencies, including the Maritime Administration Department, Transport and Harbors Department, Guyana Coast Guard, and Air Guard. The commission has begun reviewing documents on the vessel's seaworthiness, the conditions under which it sailed, and the crew's operation of the vessel during the voyage. Potential witnesses are being identified, and a preliminary interview schedule is being prepared. The commission says its rules of procedure are in the final stages and will be published shortly. It said the rules are intended to ensure the inquiry is transparent, orderly, fair, and accessible. St. Lucia's Opposition United Workers Party is questioning whether the public has been given the full story behind Housing Minister Richard Frederick's sudden placement on administrative leave as scrutiny of the St. Lucia Social Department Fund continues. Prime Minister Philip J. Pear announced on Monday that Frederick would step away from cabinet and his ministerial duties until further notice, saying the move was intended to ensure transparency and prevent any perception that the minister could influence the process surrounding the SSDF. Pear also stressed that the decision should not be interpreted as an admission of wrongdoing by Frederick. But the opposition says more questions remain unanswered. During a UWP press conference on Tuesday,

0: UWP member Titus Preville called for a formal independent investigation into the SSDF, saying it should be conducted by investigators with experience, independence, and capacity to properly examine the matter.
1: We ask that the investigation should be conducted by a team of investigators with the requisite experience, independence, and capacity.
0: He said the process should not be conducted behind closed doors and is calling for the terms of reference, including the scope of the investigation, to be made public. Preville also called for the SSDF's executive director and board to step aside while the investigation is conducted.
1: To ensure that this independent investigation into the SSDF is undertaken, we highly recommend to the Prime Minister that he urgently moves to cause the resignation of the Executive Director, Mr. John Victorin, and cause the board of the SSDF to resign. This is an expectation that is normal. It is normal best practice in situations such as these. For the credibility and integrity of the investigation, the executive director and board, who are critical subjects of the investigation, cannot be asked to preside over or in any way be seen to have influence in the conduct of this investigation.
0: The UWP further proposed that both the government and the leader of the opposition participate in determining the terms of reference for the investigation. This is Primetime Caribbean. Global news is coming up next.
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0: Also big tonight, Cuba's tourism sector has plunged 62% in the first 7 months of 2026, with the island recording just 419,000 international visitors, compared with 1.1 million during the same period last year, according to official figures from Cuba's National Office of Statistics and Information. The drop comes as U.S. pressure on Cuba intensifies, including an energy embargo imposed by President Donald Trump in January. The measures have compounded an already severe economic crisis marked by fuel shortages, inflation, and widespread power outages. The tourism slump is increasingly visible across the island, with hotels, private accommodations, shops, and attractions reporting fewer international visitors. Cuba's government has blamed U.S. sanctions for worsening the crisis, while Washington is pressing for changes to the island's political and economic system. Dominica is on course to build a $1 billion EC dollar tourism industry as visitor numbers grow and major infrastructure projects advance. Tourism Minister Dennis Charles Pemberton says the sector generated about $405 million EC dollars in revenue during the 2024-2025 period, underscoring its growing contribution to the economy. She says the government believes continued investment can more than double that figure. Key projects include the construction of Dominica's International Airport and the new marina, both expected to improve access, boost visitor arrivals, and generate additional tourism revenue. Charles Pemberton says the investments could propel tourism towards the $1 billion EC dollar mark while creating more economic opportunities across the island. A Supreme Court judge in the Bahamas ordered members of the Bahamas Educators Managerial Union to return to work on Wednesday, just hours after the union launched strike action over unresolved grievances. Justice Darren Ellis granted the government an interim injunction barring BEMU members from taking part in further strike or industrial action and ordering them to report for duty as scheduled. Tuesday's strike forced public schools across the country to close early, with some schools failing to open at all. BEMU

0: President Stephen McAfee said the union took action after months of frustration over outstanding promotions dating back to 2018, annual salary increases, more than 50 vacant principal vacancies, and allegations of unconstitutional appointments.
1: We are at that point. We've begged, we've pleaded.
0: He said the union had been trying to meet with the government for 5 months, but was recently told the earliest available date was September 14.
1: If you will not even meet with us and tell us the next available time for these matters that they call legacy matters, tell us which of you will work for 10 years, denied your benefits.
0: But Education Minister Chester Cooper claims he met with McAfee in August, where the union laid out their grievances, and he claims he promised a meeting for September 14. Therefore, the strike caught him off guard. He described the strike as precipitous, disruptive, and disappointing, saying the government was committed to resolving the outstanding issues.
2: It is precipitous, it is disruptive, and it's disappointing. I have an open door policy for all unions. Seems counterintuitive that if there is a short supply of administrators in the classroom, that anyone would advise the remaining administrators to remove themselves from the school.
0: McAfee, however, said the union had been radio silent since May and accused the ministry of disrespecting and disregarding its members.
1: These people are hurting. How many more meetings? Tell me which minister has been waiting from 2016 for their car, for their allowance, and for their base salary.
0: The court order now prevents the union from encouraging members to stay away from work while discussions with the government continue. The Caribbean Court of Justice, CCJ, has refused an application by Guyanese businessmen Nazar and Azruddin Mohammed to stay the extradition proceedings currently before the magistrate's court. The Mohammeds sought special leave from the CCJ to appeal a court of appeal ruling allowing the magistrate's court to continue hearing the committal case. They also sought interim orders to stay the proceedings while their application was being considered. However, the application for a stay was dismissed. The United States is seeking the extradition of the father and son to face an 11-count indictment alleging conspiracy, mail and wire fraud, and money laundering. The extradition case is unfolding in the magistrate's court, with hearings resuming on September 3. Guyana's Commission of Inquiry into the MV Burima tragedy says public hearings could begin later this month as commissioners gather evidence, identify potential witnesses, and finalize procedures for the investigation. The commission says it has already conducted a preliminary survey of the accident site, secured a venue for the public hearings, and established a secretariat to provide administrative, research, and logistical support. Investigators are also collecting information from key agencies, including the Maritime Administration Department, Transport and Harbors Department, Guyana Coast Guard, and Air Guard. The commission has begun reviewing documents on the vessel's seaworthiness, the conditions under which it sailed, and the crew's operation of the vessel during the voyage. Potential witnesses are being identified, and a preliminary interview schedule is being prepared. The commission says its rules of procedure are in the final stages and will be published shortly. It said the rules are intended to ensure the inquiry is transparent, orderly, fair, and accessible. St. Lucia's opposition United Workers' Party is questioning whether the public has been given the full story behind Housing Minister Richard Frederick's sudden placement on administrative leave as scrutiny of the St. Lucia Social Department Fund continues. Prime Minister Philip J. Pear announced on Monday that Frederick would step away from cabinet and his ministerial duties until further notice, saying the move was intended to ensure transparency and prevent any perception that the minister could influence the process surrounding the SSDF. Pear also stressed that the decision should not be interpreted as an admission of wrongdoing by Frederick. But the opposition says more questions remain unanswered. During a UWP press conference on Tuesday, UWP member Titus Preville called for a formal independent investigation into the SSDF, saying it should be conducted by investigators with experience, independence, and capacity to properly examine the matter.
3: We ask that the investigation should be conducted by a team of investigators with the requisite experience, independence, and capacity.
0: He said the process should not be conducted behind closed doors and is calling for the terms of reference, including the scope of the investigation, to be made public. Preville also called for the SSDF's executive director and board to step aside while the investigation is conducted.
3: To ensure that this independent investigation into the SSDF is undertaken, we highly recommend to the Prime Minister that he urgently moves to cause the resignation of the Executive Director, Mr. John Victorin, and cause the board of the SSDF to resign. This is an expectation that is normal. It is normal best practice in situations such as these. For the credibility and integrity of the investigation, the executive director and board, who are critical subjects of the investigation, cannot be asked to preside over or in any way be seen to have influence in the conduct of this investigation.
0: The UWP further proposed that both the government and the leader of the opposition participate in determining the terms of reference for the investigation. This is Primetime Caribbean. Global News is coming up next.
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0: And now to take a look at sports. Sports comes to you compliments the Grenada National Lotteries Authority. We begin with cricket and CPL action. The St. Kitts and Nevis Patriots have produced one of the Caribbean Premier League's biggest run chases, beating the Barbados Tridents by 6 wickets after successfully chasing 218 at Warner Park on Tuesday night. Johnson Charles led the charge with a blistering 78, while Andre Fletcher finished the job in style, hitting the winning 6 with 5 balls remaining. Earlier, Quinton de Kock smashed a superb 106 from 54 balls to power the Tridents to 217 for 4. He shared a 116-run partnership with Zachary Carter, who struck 57 free hit. After Charles fell for 78 and Kyle Myers was run out, the Patriots held their nerve. Contributions from Dasun Shanaka, Jason Holder, Fletcher, and Wanindu Hasaranga kept the chase on track. Fletcher then sealed a sensational victory with a towering 6, sending Warner Park into wild celebrations. The result gives the Patriots the 4th highest successful run chase in CPL history. Tiger Woods has pleaded no contest to a reckless driving charge and has had his driver's license suspended for 5 years on Wednesday following a rollover crash in Florida. Woods was arrested in March after his SUV clipped a truck and overturned on a residential road near his home on Jupiter Island. He was initially accused of driving under the influence. But according to a sheriff's report, deputies found 2 pain pills in Woods' pocket and observed signs of impairment. A breathalyzer test was negative, but Woods declined to provide a urine sample. The case adds to a difficult chapter for the 15-time major champion, whose career has been disrupted by multiple back and knee surgeries, crashes, and pain medication issues. Woods remains one of golf's most recognizable and influential figures. He became the first golfer of Black heritage to win the Masters in 1997 and won his 15th major at Augusta in 2019. And in tennis, Elena Rybakina says the chance to become world number one is motivating her but she is taking the U.S. Open day by day after making a winning return to action. The second seed played

in her first match since withdrawing from her Cincinnati Masters quarterfinal with a heel injury, showed no signs of discomfort as she cruised past 17-year-old wildcard Thea Frauden 6-3, 6-2. Ryba Kinner, 27, is just 434 points behind defending champion Irina Sabalenka in the rankings and can claim the top spot for the first time by reaching the semifinals in New York, even if Sabalenka retains her title. She will also move to number one if Sabalenka, Coco Gauff, and Jessica Pegula all fail to win the tournament. And that's a look at your sports highlights for tonight. And this is where we end another edition of Primetime Caribbean, a production of the Carib Update News Service, the Caribbean's newsroom. On behalf of all our producers and writers, I am Tahira Burke at the Carib Update News Service News Center. Thank you for viewing and do enjoy the rest of your evening.

0: Welcome to the Nevis Newscast for Wednesday, September 2nd, 2026. I am Bronte Swanston Hendrickson. On Tuesday, September 1st, a breakfast gathering was held at Government House to welcome Taiwan International Youth Ambassadors to Nevis. In delivering remarks, Premier of Nevis, the Honorable Mark Brantley, noted that the future of the relationship between the Republic of China, Taiwan, and St. Kitts and Nevis depends on young people.
1: You're the ones who are going to ultimately fill the corridors of power in Taiwan. You're going to be the president, you're going to be the foreign affairs ministry, you're going to be the head of the ICDF, you're going to be the ones who ultimately carry the banner of Taiwan internationally. And these young people who are here seated, I hope all of them get involved in politics, because I think all of them can be prime minister and premier and governor general and all the other things, because ultimately you are the leaders, not just of tomorrow, you're the leaders of today. And I want you to see yourself in that light and to forge those relationships. So yes, we have government to government, but ultimately the strongest bonds between countries are the people-to-people engagements and the people-to-people relationships that we are hopeful you can develop. So whilst you're in Nevis, I urge you to have a good time. Enjoy yourselves. Taiwanese tend to be very, reserved. Very respectful and reserved. But you're here, you know, take your shoes off, you know, have a good time. Go to the hot baths and, you know, enjoy yourself. You're in the Caribbean, and Caribbean people have a certain vibe, a certain flair that we're hopeful that you will enjoy.
0: Deputy Governor General Her Honor Halita Liburd noted that Taiwan has had a long-standing relationship with St. Kitts and Nevis, dating back to as far as 1980, when her husband, Elmo Liburd, was one of the first persons to travel to the Republic of China, Taiwan.
2: Among the first group of people who went to Taiwan from this federation was my husband.

0: independence. So it is from way back then that we have a relation. So our relationship goes back a long way. In Nevis now, the name Taiwan is like a family name, because there are so many persons who have visited Taiwan and have come back with very special, powerful messages from Taiwan. A place where people care, where there is order. I mean, there is so much that is good about your country. Well, you have come to us. We welcome you. And we ask you to see what we have to offer.
1: Leader of the Taiwan International Youth Ambassadors Delegation, Andy Liu, delivered brief remarks and presented gifts to Deputy Governor General Her Honor Hailita Liebert, as well as Elmo Liebert, and Premier of Nevis, the Honorable Mark Brantley.
2: Several of our members, like that young Miss Amanda Lai, who actually grew up here, and also one of the senior members from the Taiwan International Youth Ambassador Association came here about 10 years ago, right? More than 10 years ago. So you see, 10 years might be a generational change, but forget about how many generational change. Our devotion, both from the Taiwan government and the civil society, would like to extend it out, our goodwill and our actual development cooperation have already deep rooted in this beautiful federation. So for diplomatic relations established more than four decades, that means the relation have been kept so well that nobody can actually challenge this particular bond between our two nations. So with more and more delegation coming from Taiwan, either from the youth or from other part of the society, we can always say that no matter how far the geographical location might be, the true friendship and goodwill have been well established.
1: Following the brief remarks, the Taiwan Youth Ambassadors held a talent showcase. Also part of the head table was Resident Ambassador His Excellency Edward Tao and Deputy Secretary General of Taiwan International Cooperation and Development Fund, Pifin Xia. Congratulations are in order for Najib Kelly and Kaimani Newton, who are set to take their talents to St. Elizabeth Technical High School, STETS, in Jamaica on track and field scholarships. This marks a historic first for the Federation, as Najib and Kaimani become the first track and field athletes from St. Kitts and Nevis to earn scholarships to attend high school in Jamaica. The success of our young athletes at the Karifta Games continues to open doors, with top performers attracting significant interest from leading high schools across Jamaica. What makes this achievement even more special is the journey these two have shared, from the Charlestown Primary School to Charlestown Secondary School, and now together traveling to STETS. They have been by each other's side every step of the way. We celebrate not only their talent, but their hard work, dedication, and the doors they are opening for the next generation of athletes from St. Kitts and Nevis. Principal Assistant Secretary Jamiro Claxton and Director of Sports Algie Newton were both on hand to demonstrate the support of the Nevis Island Administration, who sponsored the airfare and gave a cash donation to both Najib and Kaimani. Congratulations, Najib and Kaimani. The duo left the island on Wednesday, September 2nd, 2026, via the Robert L. Bradshaw International Airport. Still to come, Department of Gender Affairs hosts Estate Planning Wills Seminar. The details after this break.
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3: Welcome back. The Department of Gender Affairs, in collaboration with Giggles and Growth, will host an Estate Planning Wills Seminar on Tuesday, September 15th, 2026, at the Malcolm Kishad Recreational Park, beginning at 5 p.m. to 7 p.m.
4: It is important because the department continues to commit itself and its resources to financial empowerment, informed decision-making, and family protection. But oftentimes when people transition, there is no preparation. They have not stated what will happen to what they leave behind. And I practiced as a lawyer for many years before coming to this role in government, and I can tell you, it leads to mass confusion and difficulty among families. And so what the Gender Affairs Department is trying to do here is to encourage divisions to be responsible.
3: Premier Brantley was speaking during his monthly press conference held on August 25th, 2026 at the Cabinet Room of the Social Security Building at Pinnis.
4: And so if you have children, you have loved ones, and you have property, a will allows you to make provision for your property if and when you transition. I ought not to say if, when, because they say that that is an end that awaits us all. Make provision. Say what you have for little Johnny, and what you have for little Mary, and what you have for little Susie. Say what you have for your wife, or for your husband, or for your neighbor, or for your church. Say what you have to support your pets when you're gone. Make the provision, because if you do not, what can result could be a matter of confusion within families. So please, make provision. Go and see your lawyer, or better still, go to this seminar and learn what you need to learn about wills and taking care of what you own after you would have transitioned.
3: The seminar is being facilitated by Attorney at Law Cindy Herbert, and all are invited. Persons are encouraged to register for the seminar by scanning the QR code on the flyer. For more information, contact the Department of Gender Affairs at 469-5521 extension 6750 or 665-0203. The Nevis Health Promotion Unit is hosting its 10th edition of Sneaker Day on Friday, September 11th, 2026. Held under the theme Engage, Empower, Elevate, Working Together to Improve Health and Well-being for All, the event will feature a scavenger hunt in Charlestown beginning at 9 a.m., where persons are encouraged to solve clues posted on the Nevis Health Promotion Unit Facebook page. 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Prizes will also be awarded for the most creative sneaker outfits. For more information about Sneaker Day 2026, contact the Nevis Health Promotion Unit at 469-8010 or 469-5521 extension 6396 for details. And that's how we end this edition of the Nevis Newscast. On behalf of all of us here at the Department of Information, I am Bronte Swanston Hendrickson. Thank you for viewing.
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0: One thing is certain. If you stick to the word, you will come back with a testimony. What God wants to give you in your life is not a healing. What God wants to give you in your life is not a job. What God wants to give you in your life is not money. What God wants to give you is the word of God in your spirit. It'll make you what it talks about. And you are shining. And you are shining by the power of the Holy Ghost. You are shining by the power of the Holy Ghost. You are shining and nothing can stop you. It is your season. It is your time. Nothing can hinder you. This is your time. This is your hour. Favor is yours.
1: Be blessed as we bring you an excerpt of one of the teachings from the Healing Streams live healing services with the man of God, Pastor Chris. In this episode,
0: it's important for you to know that God has a plan for you. He has a perfect will for you, and His will for you is an excellent life. What's God's plan for you? Does He have a plan for you? Today, what's His expectation? What does He want you to know? What does He want you to think? What does He want you to have in your mind? How does He want you to live? I'm going to read you just three scriptures. The first one is from Visions chapter 2 and verse number 10. Listen to what He says. Everyone who believes in Jesus Christ, everyone who has received the salvation of Jesus Christ, hear what He tells you now. This is God's plan, and I'm reading it to you. It says, for we are God's own handiwork, His workmanship, recreated in Christ Jesus. I want you to see how God thinks. What is on His mind about you? And you better think as God thinks. Think as God thinks. It says, for we are God's own handiwork, His workmanship. That means that God has His brand on you. For example, if you have a telephone, your mobile phone, if it's from Samsung, they have their brand name on it. You'd see Samsung on it. If it's some other manufacturer, their name will be on it. What God is saying is, He has His brand on you. So you would say, this phone

is the workmanship of Samsung. In the same way, God is saying that you are his workmanship. If that's true, then God, in his mind, doesn't expect you to succumb to disease. He made you greater than disease, stronger than every infirmity. You're not supposed to be subject to them. That's why Jesus said, "These signs shall follow those who believe in me." One of the signs, he says, if they shall drink any deadly thing, it shall not hurt them. Doesn't matter how you drink it, whether it's through your mouth or through your veins. Doesn't matter how it got into you. Jesus said, it shall have no power over you. Why do people succumb to disease? Because they don't know Jesus. That's why. They don't know the truth. What about those who have heard something like this and yet they succumb to it? Because they don't truly believe it. They don't truly believe it. When you believe it, he says, and you shall know the truth, and the truth shall make you free. Jesus never lied to anybody. Never. When you say, I have tuberculosis, how did you know? Number one, you felt somehow. Number two, you had certain symptoms that were described as the result of tuberculosis. That's why you believe that. So why don't you also look at God's report? What did God say about you? What are the signs of God's presence in your life? The one you believe is the one you're going to act. When you believe this other one, you say, oh, now that I have tuberculosis, I think this thing's going to kill me. You start thinking differently. But if you look at God's word, you say, oh, now that I know that Christ is in me, my blood is purified. Can you see it? I said to a gentleman one day, he was diagnosed with tuberculosis. So I said, you went to the hospital? He says, yes. What of the diagnosis? He brought out the documents. He had pains around his sides. He would cough out blood. I said, but do you believe in Jesus? He said, yes. I said, that means you no longer have tuberculosis. As far as you know, you believe in Jesus, and you can say it with your mouth, no more tuberculosis. He says, thank you. I said, no, it's not enough. Because it's a kind of disease that others are going to be moving away from you. And in fact, he was already isolated. So I said, because others are going to be moving away from you because they said, you got it. Until you come back with something from the hospital and then say, you don't have it anymore. Go back to the doctors. He went back. They didn't see why he should come. But they sent him to the lab anyway to get tested. He came back. No tuberculosis. Nothing. Now he comes shouting, praise God, praise God. I said, you should have praised God from the beginning because, you see, Jesus already did that for you. Put the scripture back there. I want us to see it. For we are God's own handiwork, his workmanship, recreated in Christ Jesus, born anew, that we may do those good works. See, he wants us to do those good works which God predestined, planned beforehand for us, taking parts which he prepared ahead of time that we should walk in them, living the good life which he prearranged and made ready for us to live. Did you know that that was in the Bible? He prearranged our lives. He prearranged a good life. Look at it.
living the good life. He wants you living the good life which he prearranged and made ready for us to live. Here, not in heaven. He has a plan for you right now, today, while you're still here. But if you don't know it, how can you live it? You have to know it to live it. But that's why he sent us to tell you. Look at it. Several important things there. He wants us to do those good works which he predestined, which he planned beforehand. There are good things that God has planned that you are the one to do them. You are predestinated for good works. God's already lined up good things for you to do, but you may never do them until you know that God had such a plan for you. He has a great plan for you. The next thing, taking paths. You see, he prepared your path, the paths in life that you should follow. Did you know there are people who live in the wrong place? They live in the wrong city. They went to the wrong school. They have friends, the wrong friends. Some are doing the wrong job, the wrong business. They have the wrong associates in life. Why? They took a path that's different from the path that God prearranged for them. Look at it right there. He says, taking paths which he, God, prepared ahead of time that we should walk in them. The paths that he prepared ahead of time. Did you know that God had a special path prepared for you? If you don't know that path, you never walk in it. And if you don't walk in it, you'll be in the wrong path in life and never know why. You'll not even know. There are people who are hearing for the first time that God prepared a definite path. Oh, sure, he did. Everyone has a definite path that he's supposed to follow. And if you don't know, you would think life is just according to, for example, why did you take a certain course? Why did you study a certain course in school? Maybe because your parents said so. Maybe because your friends made it look like it was the right thing to do. Maybe because you just liked it because some other people did it. Did you ever ask God? You probably didn't have enough knowledge to think like you needed to talk to God. After all, you never talked to him about many things in your life. Of course, because you were never taught. You were never taught that God was interested in the things about your life. Until now, you're just hearing such a thing. Yes, if you want the best from God, if you want to live in God's perfect will, because the Bible tells us about three wills of God, the good, the permissive will, and the perfect will. Outside those three, you can be completely out of the will of God. So, are you in the perfect will of God? Are you in the permissive will of God? Or just in the good will? The good will is the general will. The permissive will is the one you made God allow you to do. God, I want to do this. I want to do this. Give me this. You persisted. He gave it to you. But maybe it was not his perfect will. You say, can God do that? It's in the Bible. There are people that God granted what they were asking for, even though it wasn't God's will for them. That was the permissive will. Very simple. That, let me give you an example. There are many I can give you. But the quick one that will come to your mind, because many of you did BK, Bible knowledge in school. Okay, remember when Israel asked for a king, they said, we want to have a king like other nations. Samuel, the prophet, said, no, you're not supposed to do that. God is your king. What did God say to Samuel? He said, go ahead, give them a king. Don't worry, they have rejected me, not you. Then God helped them get a king. God helped them select a king, even though it was not his will for them to have a king. That's not the only time. I can give you several other examples. Praise God. It's important for you to know that God has a plan for you. He has a perfect will for you. And his will for you is an excellent life. Watch, we're not done yet. Look at it.
He says, taking parts which he prepared ahead of time, that which you walk in them, living the good life which he

0: prearranged and made ready for us to live. The next part I want to read to you is 1 Peter chapter 2 from verse 9. Amplified translation still. Make it easier for everybody. Look at what it says. But you are a chosen race. You see, he's talking to you. You who believe in Jesus Christ. He says you are a chosen race. A royal priesthood. A dedicated nation. God's own purchased special people. Have you heard people say they are not special? Even preachers. A lot of times they say, I'm not special. He says, I'm not trying to say I'm special. But God said we are special people. How can you say you're not special? God said we're special. It's in the book. God's own purchased. You were purchased by the blood of Jesus. That's what the Bible says. You were bought with a price. That's what the Bible says. Look at it. God's own purchased special people. Say, I'm special. And what for? He says, that you may set forth the wonderful deeds, oh God, and display the virtues and perfections of him who called you out of darkness into his marvelous light. He chose you for excellence. He chose you for perfection. He chose you to display his virtues. This is extraordinary. I made up my mind a long time ago that that's what I'm going to do. I'm going to live the life that Jesus gave me. Nothing short of it. I'm going to live the life that he gave me. Look at it. He says to set forth the wonderful deeds and display the virtues and perfections of him who called you out of darkness into his marvelous light. That's amazing. That's our calling. That's God's plan. Why would you want to live any lower or lesser life? Why would you want to live below this?
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the third epistle of St. John and verse number 2. Look at it. Beloved, I wish, remember, the scripture is given by inspiration of God. Remember that. Beloved, I wish above all things, more than anything else, he says, I wish that thou may prosper. He says, I want you to prosper. But some people don't like to hear that. They say, no. They even criticize preachers who talk about prosperity. They even criticize them. It's a shame. It's a shame that they prefer those who would tell them it's better to be poor. It's a shame. Look at it. Beloved, I wish above all things that thou mayest prosper and be in health. He wants you to be in health. Did you see that? There's something better than healing. It's health.

divine health. When you don't get sick. Can you see it now? Healing is good when you get healed. But if you don't get sick, you don't need healing. So he says, I wish above all things that you prosper and be in health. So when you're in health, you don't get sick. That's God's plan. He says, even as thy soul prospered, that's spiritual prosperity. So the first prosperity that he talked about was not spiritual. It was material. Because he's dealing with the three aspects of your life. The material aspect of your life, the physical aspect of your life, which is your body. And then he says, according as your spirit prospers. That's what he refers to as your soul there. Which means the prosperity of your soul is number one. And how can your soul prosper? The Bible says, let the word of Christ dwell in you richly. If the word of God is in you richly, you will prosper spiritually. Like if you have a lot of money, that's financial, right? That can lead to what? Material prosperity, because you can get anything you want because you got a lot of money. Well, the Bible says if you prosper spiritually, it's by having the word of Christ dwell in you in abundance. Meditate on the word, hear the word, study the word, learn the word, imbibe the word, keep it inside you until it pours out of your mouth always in any situation, no matter what you face, no matter what you encounter in life, the word of God will come out of you. So you see, your spirit is prospering. And then, look at it. Read it again. Let's read it. Look at it. Beloved, I wish above all things that thou mayest prosper and be in health, even as thy soul prospered. You see, what he's telling you there, he knows there are people who are prospering in their soul, but they are not prospering physically, and they're not prospering materially. He knows. So he says, I wish you would prosper as your spirit is prospering. Can you see that? He says, I wish you would prosper. Above all things, I wish you would prosper as your spirit is prospering. Because there are Christians who are doing well. It's not like they're sinning. No, they're living toward God. They're living a righteous life. Yet they are sick. Yet they're financially broke. So you say, what is the problem? Look at it. The Spirit of God says, I wish above all things that you will also prosper and be healthy as your spirit is prosperous. So until they believe those two, they may have the spiritual prosperity and continue to live sick and broke. That's not God's will. I want to pray for you right now. Doesn't matter where you are. If you believe this message that I brought to you, it'll produce results. You see, it's the word of God. And Jesus said the word of God is seed. You see, seed has the power to reproduce when you plant it in the right soil. The question is your heart the right soil today? Have I planted this word in the right soil today? Is your heart the right soil? If it is, this message will produce itself. It will reproduce itself. Like corn reproduces corn. Orange reproduces orange. The same word that I brought to you. A word of love, hope, faith, power, prosperity, truth, strength, health, soundness of mind and body. If you receive this word today, that's what you're going to get. It'll fill your life with joy. The manifestation of Christ. That's what you will have. If you've never received salvation, if you've never received Christ into your heart, if you've never experienced this life of Christ that I'm talking to you about, this is your moment. Say these words. Say, oh Lord God, I believe in Jesus Christ.

0: the Son of God. I believe he died to save me. I believe God raised him from the dead, and he's alive today. I confess with my mouth, Jesus Christ is Lord of my life from this day. And by my faith in him, I receive eternal life into my heart, into my spirit. Thank you, Lord, for saving my soul. I have eternal life now. I'm a child of God now. I am born again. Thank you, Lord.
1: If you just said that prayer along with Pastor Chris, congratulations. Welcome to the family of God.
2: The television screen is more than just a source of entertainment. It is a doorway. A doorway through which a message of hope enters homes. And for three decades, through television broadcasting, millions of lives encountered God's Word right where they were, in living rooms and in hospitals across the nations of the world. A single broadcast carrying a message so powerful, it changed their lives forever. Behind every broadcast is a story. A story of someone who found hope in a difficult season. A story of someone whose faith was restored. A story of a family whose home was transformed by the message they received through their television screen. These are not just broadcasts. They are divine encounters that turns a television screen to an altar where hearts are reached, minds are renewed, and lives are changed. From the earliest days of black and white television to today's global broadcast platforms, the vision has remained the same: to take the message of Jesus Christ to every home, every city, and every nation. And for 30 years, Love World Television Ministry has not wavered in this vision. It's been 30 years of reaching lives, 30 years of transforming generations, 30 years of discipling the peoples of the nations of the earth through the broadcast of Pastor Chris teachings on TV.
3: My name is Sister Sophia Chukwu from Christ Embassy Enugu 1, Nigeria South East Zone 3. I have been having this problem with my tummy. It happened for a very long time. We went to so many hospitals to check what the problem was, and at a time it became so severe that, you know, in a month I keep having several pains coming from my tummy, and we just go to the hospital, and after everything the doctor will do, they will not be able to find anything. It all happened that particular day I went to visit my brother. On that first full day I was watching television in the morning, and behold, Pastor came on television. So he started ministering. That was atmosphere for miracle. And while he was ministering, he just mentioned my name. He said, "You are in a so place right now, that there is something that has been troubling you for years, and you have gone to so many doctors and they were not able to say what is wrong with you. That at this moment you are receiving your healing." When he just mentioned, I was now very focused. He now said, "Receive your healing." And I went to the television and touched the television, and I fell down. When I stood up, I felt light. I was like, something has actually happened to me. So when my brother came back, I was telling him that this is what happened. He started laughing at me. He said, "Look at you." He now asked me, I said, "Yes, that the man of God prayed for me. And this is what he said. And something happened." He said, "Okay, let us watch and see what happened." So they were now watching to see whether something will happen, and nothing happened since then. Glory to God.
4: This is Reverend Dr. Anish from the rich and cultural land of India. As our man of God celebrate 30 years of TV ministry, it's not a normal word. I personally blessed by the teaching of our man of God, and because of his teaching, many lives saved, many lives transformed. And specifically, our man of God always teach like this: the Holy Spirit is your greatest assets in your life. And also man of God teaches, and if you learn to walk with him, your life will be extraordinary. And this all we are learning from his TV ministry. You know, Bible says he sent his word and healed the disease. Same way, through our man of God, many people get delivered. Many people get free from all kind of anxiety.

0: people of God. I would like to tell you, we are celebrating this, our man of God is celebrating this 30 years of glorious TV ministry time. Beloved people of God, I would like to tell you, please do connect, watch our man of God sermons and be blessed.
1: Even as the impact continues and we celebrate 30 glorious years of gospel broadcast, the journey continues. There are still some homes waiting to receive this message. There are still some lives waiting to be touched. There is still the lost man out there in need of the light of God's Word to transform his dark world. For the Scriptures ask, how then shall they call on him in whom they have not believed? And how shall they believe in him of whom they have not heard? And how shall they hear without a preacher? Romans 10, verse 14. Through television broadcasts, we are preaching the gospel to the unreached and the unsaved. And you can join us today as we put the gospel on air nonstop. We are saturating the airwaves 24 hours a day, 7 days a week, as we race for the last lost soul.
2: This year, 2026, we're going to be reaching out. Maybe the next person you're leading to Christ might be the last one. Who is that last person to be reached? Because the day of the revelation of the Christ to Israel is at hand. The day of his appearing is at hand. And it says blindness in part has happened to Israel until the full number of the Gentiles has come in. And now that we have taken the message to all the nations, it's person to person now. Who is the last man?
1: In these last days, there is an urgency to preach the gospel faster. And through your partnership, the gospel goes further than your feet can, faster than planes can fly on the tides of the airwaves.

0: What are those mascots for you?
1: Just a mascot for yourself, so I don't want to
0: shoot. Man, we should leave the boy alone.
2: Right. Tell me I can't lick you.
1: Alright, yeah, man. She alright.
0: Yeah, good.
1: She one big mascot for you.
0: Yeah, but them lucky.
1: I don't know
0: how she's
1: a
0: mask. I don't mean I said to me, I can't take it.
3: Mother sent me pictures and saw it.
0: Biggie! Biggie!
3: Wow, wow!
0: Girl, come help me now, so I just run up on me.
3: No, I'm not trying
0: to. I'm not telling them, I'm going to work for my own, because I never sell everything except my soul.

nothing is certain. If you stick to the word, you will come back with a testimony. What God wants to give you in your life is not a healing. What God wants to give you in your life is not a job. What God wants to give you in your life is not money. What God wants to give you is the word of God in your spirit. It'll make you what it talks about. And you are shining. And you are shining by the power of the Holy Ghost. You are shining by the power of the Holy Ghost. You are shining and nothing can stop you. It is your season. It is your time. Nothing can hinder you. This is your time. This is your

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4: I want to tell you something important about Jesus. You know, when you read the Bible, I'm talking about the Christian Bible, the Bible used by Christians, the Bible that talks about Jesus Christ. In the Bible, you have a section that's called the Old Testament, with several books from Genesis to Malachi, and then the New Testament from Matthew to Revelation. So the first part, which is the Old Testament section, was translated into the English language from the Hebrew language. Now I'm referring to the English Bible because there are several other translations into other languages. But the original text was from the Hebrew language. There's also another text that's translated from the Greek language. That's the Septuagint, from the Greek language into the English. And then you have the New Testament from the Greek also into English. But we have to remember that all the prophets were Jews, except of course some don't like it when we tell them about that one, Elijah. There's no proof that Elijah was a Jew. When you read what the Bible says about Elijah and where he's from. But then all the apostles were Jews. So there's a lot of Jewish heritage that you find in the Bible. So when you read the Bible, it's important to understand it from the Jewish culture from where it was written, so you can understand a number of things. Now, if you read it with a British mind or an American mind, there are many things you will not know. I'll give you an example. When you read in the scriptures about God and the names for God, you open from Genesis, it begins with calling God Elohim, which is plural for gods. But when it is used for an individual, like for God, which means a singular entity, then it means that it is being used as an intensive plural or reverent plural. And that's important, an intensive plural. Now, an intensive plural is something that is found in several cultures, not often in the English, except

Sometimes in the royal squares, in other words, when monarchs speak and use the what's referred to as the royal we or the royal us, when the king says, "We have decided," you wonder, with whom did he decide? You know, it's called the royal we. That is an intensive plural. You have it in many languages, many cultures. For example, in some traditional greetings, when they greet an elder, they use an intensive plural. You see, which means it could be used for several people, but they're addressing one person. Now, because it has been applied to an individual, it tells you something about the person they're talking to, meaning that he's an elder or he's someone of authority. So it's a language of respect. So that's why it's used that way. Now, that's very much in the Hebrew language. Are you in this place? Yes. So that's the way it's used when it says Elohim for God. But there's another one where it is not clearly, not, well, you say it is not given to you in the way it should be pronounced. The Hebrew language doesn't give you the name of God there because it's called the very holy name of God. So instead, they use four letters, which in the English is called the tetragrammaton. Four letters, YHWH. So the Jews don't pronounce it. They don't, they say the name is too holy, so they won't pronounce it. Now, a whole lot of other people who are generally non-Jews don't mind to pronounce it. This is the name of God anyway. Try and pronounce it. But they're really, who in the world really knows how to pronounce that? How do you pronounce YHWH? How do you pronounce that? They try. And I tell people, be careful what you say that name is. There are many songs that have been written with YHWH pronounced as, some will write Yahweh, some will say Jehovah. And I say, be careful, because you don't know the true pronunciation. Those whose language was used in writing it are so careful, they don't want to pronounce it. And so they apply the tetragrammaton. And so it's better to leave it alone, right? And just see it as it is written. In fact, sometimes they apply what they call Hashem, they say the name. They don't want to go into breaking that down at all. They say it's very holy. Now, here's what they have mostly done in their writings and in prayers. In the place of that tetragrammaton, they put another name, Adonai. Adonai. How many of you have heard the name Adonai? Oh, wonderful. Adonai is an intensive plural for Adon. Adon means master, lord, owner.

0: imagine that owner. Adon. So when you say Adonai, instead of Adonim, Adonim will mean several lords. Okay? When you're referring to others, not the Almighty God. But for the Almighty God, they apply the intensive or reverent plural, Adonai. So that name is mostly used for God. They put that name instead of pronouncing the YHWH. You see it? Okay. Now, I'm not giving you a Hebrew lecture at all. I'm driving at something that is in your Bible that many of you have even played with, known for a long time. Maybe you didn't know the implication. And I'm driving there. Right? Okay. So now, when Jesus spoke to the Jews, you know, they didn't believe in him. They didn't believe. They knew that David was great. So Jesus had a question for them. In St. Matthew's Gospel, chapter 22, I want you to go to verse 41. This is really interesting. While I'm speaking, amazing things will be taking place. Yes. Amazing things will be taking place. All just for you. Because the Lord loves you. From verse 41, while the Pharisees were gathered together, Jesus asked them, saying, "What think ye of Christ? Whose son is he?" They say unto him, "The son of David." See, he asked them a question. Oh, who is Christ? Who's...
1: 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Coming to you from New York City at the historic Manhattan Center with your host, Doug Batchelor. 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Stay tuned. 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
2: And our amazing fact today takes us to Rome. The subject, of course, is the Antichrist beast. And the amazing facts is dealing with Vatican City. Now, a lot of people wonder, the Roman Church is such a prominent power in the world today, religious power. Is it any way connected with these final events? Well, we'll find out what the Bible says as we go along, but there is an amazing fact regarding this. The Vatican City is technically an independent country and the smallest country in the world. In 1929, under the terms of the Lateran Treaty, Vatican City, also known as the Holy See, was established as an independent state of 109 acres. It's a significant world power. The Vatican hosts 84 embassies of the world's top nations. Less than 800 people live in this tiny country, which is governed by the Pope, who holds absolute executive, legislative, and judicial powers. Furthermore, the Vatican City has its own postal system, its own currency, the world's smallest railroad system, about 1,000 feet of track in one station, and the city also features a press to publish a daily newspaper, a radio station, its own phone and internet service, and the famous Swiss Guard serves as police, army, and secret service for the Pope. A couple of years ago, Karen and I and Pastor Ross and his wife Ruth, we were in Rome, took a tour of the Vatican. Boy, I'll tell you, that's a very impressive city and building, and it is an independent country. They've got ambassadors. The U.S. has an ambassador to the Vatican. When you think about that, 109 acres, and the impact is global. How is that? Why is that? Now, we're going to get right into our study dealing with a

0: subject of the Antichrist. And what is the Antichrist in the last days? Is he or it in the world today? And as we often like to do, we want to go out onto the streets and find out a little more. What do some people think? What are their ideas about the Antichrist? So this should be fun.
1: To me, it is someone who is not Christian, meaning not faithful, not a good person, personified as the devil.
2: You don't believe in Christ.
3: Against Christ.
4: Against all that is good, all that is God, probably.
5: It's like not believing in God, like not believing in churches and anything.
6: Absolutely. I see more and more people varying away from religion. You know, religion is morality. Ten Commandments are all about being a good person, and we're straying too far away from that.
7: Maybe. Sure.
8: He probably lives in everyone. Yeah. Kind of evil. Evil always lurks.
9: I just think the devil is doing his thing. And he's trying to get everybody to divide against each other.
10: Yes, definitely. Mm-hmm. We could tell. Well, just from the world conditions, because from our study of the Bible, our belief of the Antichrist is someone who doesn't believe that Christ existed.
4: Well, I mean, I have a theory that, I mean, there's a couple of different theories. They say that the Antichrist is born on the day after the winter solstice, which would be December 22nd, which is my birthday, believe it or not.
11: I don't think an Antichrist exists.
12: I don't think it's a real thing, okay? If I had to answer that in terms of who's the biggest risk to our world right now, Vladimir Putin.
0: And some people say Prince Charles, and some people say Ronald Reagan, because he had 6 letters in all 3 of his names, and there have been all kinds of theories about what is the beast and who is the Antichrist. And I don't know if any of you remember, years ago, they had a great big computer in Brussels. They called it the Beast. Some of you see here, you're nodding, yeah. All the Christians said, that is the Antichrist. And then when I was early in my Christian experience, when I was converted and I studied with my friends, the barcode began to appear on products. And people said, that is the mark of the beast. Don't buy anything that has a barcode on it. All those friends died a long time ago from starvation. And then, I don't know if some of you remember, Procter & Gamble had a very interesting logo that looked like, I see some of you nod, it looked like 666, and people said, don't use Pampers. There have been so many theories out there about what is the beast and what is the Antichrist. Where do we go for the answer? We're going to find out what the Bible says about this. Fair enough? So, number one, who is going to stand on the sea of glass? You read in Revelation chapter 15. These are the redeemed. Those who have victory over the, what's it say? Beast. Over his image and over his mark and over the number of his name. We'll get to that. Standing on the sea of glass, having harps of God. These are the overcomers. They are going to be in the kingdom. So you want to avoid the mark of the beast and the image. They've gotten the victory over it. That's good news. You can have the victory over it. Number two, what are the 3 angel messages that go to the world before Christ comes in Revelation 14 and in verse 14, Jesus comes, but these messages go global. What are those messages of Revelation 14? Starts with Revelation 14, verse 6. We're going to look here at verse 7. Fear God and give glory to him, for the hour of his judgment has come. Now, there is a judgment that takes place before Jesus comes. Judgment must begin at the house of God. Some of you remember in the Bible when those religious leaders caught that woman in the act of adultery. They drug her to the temple. They threw her down at the feet of Jesus, and they began to suggest that she should be stoned. Christ ignored them, and he began to write on the dust of the temple floor. And one by one, beginning at the eldest, even to the least, they went out because he was writing down their sins. He was writing down the laws they had broken. The finger of God, you know, writes the law of God. Judgment in the house of God against professed believers. And if you look in Ezekiel 9, it says there's a judgment that comes, and a mark is placed on the forehead of those who are saved. And he said, begin with the ancient men in my sanctuary. A judgment that begins at the house of God. Now, why is that? When the Lord comes, he says, I will reward everyone according to his work. I think it's clear to everybody that when he comes, God is not going to start rubbing his beard saying, I wonder who's going to make it. He already knows. So some investigation takes place before he comes. We are living in that age now. I'll explain. Second angel's message, Revelation 14:8. And another angel followed saying, what? Babylon is fallen, that great city, because she, we're going to read about Babylon. See, we're in chapter 14. You're going to now read more about Babylon in chapter 17. I told you, Revelation repeats and overlaps so we don't misunderstand. Because she has made all nations drunk with the wine of the wrath of her fornication. The pure new wine is the gospel of Jesus. The intoxicating wine confuses people. It's the confusion of Babylon. It's the false teachings of Babylon. Number three, third angel's message. Third angel followed them saying with a loud voice. By the way, that word loud voice is megaphono, saying, if anyone does what? Worships the beast and his image and receives his mark on his forehead or his hand, he himself will drink of the wine of the wrath of God that is poured out without mixture into the cup of his indignation. So immediately prior to Jesus' return, you see this message of Revelation 14, these three angel messages go to the world to warn people about the beast, the Antichrist, same creature, and his mark, and the number of his name, and what his image is, so they do not worship, so they're not confused by the false counterfeit worship. For every truth of God, the devil has a counterfeit. So you need to know what the truth is, and you won't be confused about the counterfeit. Number three, what is a beast, or what does a beast represent in prophecy? Now, when some people hear about the mark of the beast and the beast in the last days, they picture some like alien-like creature with lots of eyes and heads. And in the Bible, a beast simply means an animal, and it represents a kingdom. Let me show you from Scripture. Daniel 7:17, there's a vision of these beasts that come up out of the earth. One's like a lion, and one's like a bear, and one's like a leopard. Those great, what are they called? Beasts, which are four kings. And it doesn't mean just kings. It means kings or kingdoms. Because look at verse 23, Daniel 7, verse 23. The fourth beast will be the fourth what? Kingdom. So there's the beast in Revelation 13 is one of many beasts in the Bible in prophecy. And so it's not the only one. But it's the big finale for the devil. So we're all very interested in that Antichrist beast. But you've got many beasts in the prophecies that represent different powers that are usually opposing and persecuting God's people. Okay? Look in Daniel chapter 8. And the male goat is the what? The kingdom of Greece. So it's comparing a kingdom of Greece, and it says the first horn between his eyes represents its first primary king, which we learned was Alexander the Great. Then he ends up with four horns, and it's the four divisions of that empire. Even in our country, when you think of the bald eagle, what country do you think of? America. Do you know, I think I was in St. Paul's Church this week, and they had the old seal of the United States, and it was a turkey. Benjamin Franklin wanted to use the turkey as our national animal. If I mention to you the bear, what country comes to mind? Russia. And if I say the dragon, China. The lion, Great Britain, England, right? And so all these different countries, they often have beasts. This is nothing new and should not surprise you. So question number four, we've got a very interesting beast we're going to be studying. How does the Bible identify the beast? And now we're talking about the beast of Revelation 13. And I want you to take your Bibles because there's actually a couple of beasts in Revelation 13. Turn to Revelation 13. We're going to go to verse 1. Then I stood on the sand of the sea, And I saw

a beast rising up out of the sea, having what? Seven heads and 10 horns, and on his horns 10 crowns. Now, that beast may join us right now. We see this beast appear several times in Bible prophecy. And if, you know, you're driving down the road in Alaska, you might see a sign, and it's got a moose on it, and it says, "Beware moose crossing." One of the principal ways people die driving in Canada is they hit a moose. Hitting a moose is worse than hitting a deer or a squirrel or a skunk. It'll look like a moose. You've never seen a crossing sign that's got a beast with seven heads and 10 horns. This is obviously a symbolic beast. This beast in Revelation 17 has a woman sitting on it with seven heads and 10 horns. And now here we are in Revelation chapter 13, and we've got this beast again, and it's got seven heads and 10 horns. Now, would you all say that they're related? Because how many beasts are there running around with seven heads and 10 horns? So there is a comparison. You all with me on that? But it's different. In Revelation 13, it draws back to Daniel chapter 7 that leads us to the Antichrist beast. Let me show you. It says, having seven heads, 10 horns, and on his horns, 10 crowns. Later in Revelation, these horns do not have crowns. You know, a lot of the empires in Europe used to have monarchies. They don't have monarchies anymore. So things have changed. Now, the beast I saw was like a leopard. I thought it was a dragon. Well, you know, you read in Daniel 7, it says there's a beast like a leopard. And his feet were like the feet of a bear. And his mouth was like the mouth of a lion. And the dragon gave him his power, his throne, and great authority. When you look in Daniel chapter 7, and you're looking at this composite of a beast, the lion is Babylon, the bear is Medo-Persia, the leopard is Greece. Then you got this other beast with iron teeth. We learn the iron is Rome. That is a nondescript beast that crushes and devours. Now, it's interesting. In Revelation, it's exactly reverse. Instead of going lion, bear, leopard, it goes leopard, bear, lion. Why? Daniel is looking forward to these kingdoms. John is looking, and now they're behind him. So it's the biblical perspective is so perfect, it's absolutely amazing. So there's a little difference between the beast that you see here in Revelation chapter 13. It is the same beast that is now being ruled by Rome, but it's being influenced. You realize the Roman Empire is being influenced by the kingdom of Greece and Babylon and Persia. Matter of fact, we talk about Greco-Roman architecture and the governments and the math that they got from Babylon and things we've got from the Persians and the alphabet. And then the Greeks adopted some of that and expanded. And these four empires basically have affected the whole world, not just the Mediterranean. What calendar does the whole world follow? It's a Roman calendar. That's right, a solar calendar. And even the months around the world and the days of the week, well, they actually date to the Bible, but the names for them. And so the governments of the world that use a Senate and a Congress and a Parliament, a lot of these things, they drew from these governments and they built on them. A lot of the educational aspects. And so, all right, let me finish reading here chapter 13. And his mouth was like the mouth of a dragon. Go to verse 3. And I saw one of his heads as it had been mortally wounded. It looks like a deadly wound, but the deadly wound was healed. And all the world marveled and followed the beast. Looks like a resurrection. So they worshiped the dragon who gave authority to the beast, and they worshiped the beast, saying, "Who's like the beast and who's able to make war with him?" And there has given him a mouth speaking great things and blasphemies, and he's given authority to continue for 42 months. And he opens his mouth in blasphemy against God to blaspheme his name, his tabernacle, and those who dwell in heaven. And it was granted him to make war with the saints and to overcome them. And authority was given to him over every tribe, tongue, and nation, and all who dwell on the earth
will worship him whose names have not been written in the book of life

of the Lamb slain from the foundation of the world. And then it goes on and it talks about another beast that comes up, but that's going to be a study for another day. I'll tell you what, I'm going to stop there. We're going to expand a little bit, and then we're going to go to Revelation 17. We want to identify who is this beast, and it ends up telling us that whoever does not have the number or worship that beast in his name and his number can't buy or sell. And they end up getting to the point where there's a death decree. All right, so we realize that the beast with the seven heads and ten horns is not looking quite as much like a dragon, but it is still being empowered by the dragon of Rome that we see in chapter 12 and also in chapter 17. Look at the characteristics, let's identify them, and if we go through these clues, we'll eventually be able to figure out who this power is. All right, for one thing, one, it rises up out of the sea. Two, it receives its power, seat, and authority from the dragon. Three, it becomes a worldwide power. Four, it's guilty of blasphemy. Five, it rules for 42 prophetic months. Six, it receives a deadly wound that heals. Seven, it's clearly a religious power because it involves worship. Eight, it persecutes God's saints. Nine, it has a mysterious number connected with the name 666. 10, it is led by a supreme man. It says, for it is a number of a man. All right, does that sound fair? This is the evidence we just read about in chapter 13. Let's find out what this beast power is that is going to play a prominent role in the last days. Number five, this beast arises from the sea. What does sea or water symbolize? Now you've got to go to Revelation chapter 17. The angel tells John, John the Apostle writes the book of Revelation. He's in vision. And he says that there's a woman that sits on a beast coming up out of the water. And he's wondering, what does the water mean? And the angel tells him, so you don't need to wonder. The what? The waters that you saw are peoples, multitudes, nations, and tongues. And it's interesting that whereas you had the kingdoms of Babylon and Persia and Greece, they kind of went from the Mediterranean eastward. The kingdom of Rome almost completely surrounded the Mediterranean, and it rose up from a peninsula in the very middle of it all, but it tells us that it's highly populated empire. So it comes up from that place. So I think one thing we're going to learn is that all roads lead to Rome. The Romans actually built some of the most sophisticated road systems in the world in antiquity. Question number six, who gives the beast its power and its position? Answer, the dragon gave him his power, his throne, and great authority. All right, I need to just pause here and take a breath, say something as carefully as I can. Quick little prayer. There are two beasts in Revelation 13. The first beast, I believe, is speaking of what we would call the papacy based in Rome. The second beast is dealing with Protestantism based in North America. I don't want to be unkind. You know, I consider myself a Protestant and I went to two different Catholic schools. Let me say right here at the outset, I expect to see millions of Protestants and Catholics in heaven. Y'all with me? But you want me to tell you what the prophecies say? Hear me out, friends watching, those listening. Do yourself a favor. Hear me out. If it's not biblical, don't believe it. But if it's going with the Bible, you want to go by the Word of God. Amen? Does that sound fair? I am not talking against any individuals. I'm talking about what does the Scripture and the prophecy say. You need to know, because these things are going to have a dramatic effect on the last days and on you if you're living in the last days. Amen. Tells us that Rome once ruled the world. We all agree Rome was that fourth kingdom in Daniel's image. Rome was the power that was in supremacy when Jesus was born. They seemed like they were ruling the whole Mediterranean, certainly occupying God's people during that time. But the Roman Empire began to crumble, and about the same time it began to crumble, Christianity in Rome
became legal

0: and ascended. And this is, now, the Bible was written over a period of 1,500 years. The last book of the Bible, Revelation, John died about 90 AD. So now as we look for the fulfillment of Revelation in the future, you can't go to the Bible, you gotta go to history, because the last book of the Bible is written 100 AD. So now let's find out what happened historically that fulfilled those prophecies. You with me? Does that make sense? All right. Constantine was the first Roman emperor, and when we were in Rome, we saw his picture everywhere. He's considered a hero. He finally legalized Christianity. He made it a legal religion. He established Sunday as a day of worship, and all of a sudden, it became very popular to be a Christian, because now the emperor said it was legal. His mother converted to Christianity, and there was a great movement, but there was a lot of compromise that took place. Because with the conversion of Constantine, up until that point, paganism, which was a combination of the Roman gods and the Greek gods, and they had idols everywhere in the empire. Someone said they had more idols in Rome than tiles on the roof. Everywhere you went, they had little statuettes and idols, and they said, these are very important works of art. What do we do? And, you know, some of the devout Bible believers, they said, it's idolatry. Don't pray to idols. It's forbidden in the second commandment. And others, they said, well, look, you know, if we compromise, listen to what they said. If we compromise a little bit, look at all the pagans that'll join the church. So they said, don't make them throw away their idols. Just to tell them it's not really a god, and give them biblical names. It's not, you know, Peter, it's not Mercury, Zeus, Apollo. It's Peter, James, and John. Or it's not Diana of the Ephesians, it's Mary. And they began to rename their idols. Do you know that the statue of St. Peter in the Vatican predates the Vatican? It was once called the statue of Jupiter, and they moved it into the Vatican and renamed it. And they have kissed the foot off that statue several times, so it's had to be replaced. Literally, people go there and they kiss the foot and they've worn it off, they have to rebuild it and they kiss it off again. That's called idolatry. Not supposed to do that. Whom did pagan Rome give her authority to? Now I'm reading from Adolf Harnack, What is Christianity? A history book, he's not writing for my church. To whom did pagan Rome give her authority and capital city? History is clear that pagan Rome, when I say pagan Rome, it's Rome ruled by Caesars. Pagan Rome turned over its power and capital to the Church of Rome. They moved the capital from Rome to Constantinople, now known as Istanbul, and they told the Bishop of Rome, you're now the leader of the church. They gave their power, seat, and authority, which is exactly what Revelation 13 said the dragon would give them, its power, seat, and authority. The dragon in Revelation 12, Herod, working for the Romans, tried to devour the baby, remember? As a Roman Empire, now gives its power, seat, and authority to the Church of Rome. When the devil could not destroy the church from the outside, he decided to go in through compromise. That's what began to happen historically. So the church being a movement of the heart, it became a political institution with an army compelling people to believe. Did Jesus ever say, if you don't believe me, I'm going to torture you? No, that's not how Jesus spread his religion.
1: You know, Jesus came into our world for three reasons. First of all, he came as our example, to live a life that we might follow his steps. He came to show us the Father. He said, if you've seen me, you've seen the Father. And then he came as our sacrifice. He died on the cross as a substitute for all of our sins. But we must come to him. We repent of our sins. We confess. He'll receive us with loving arms. Why don't you ask him now? Hi, friends. I trust you being blessed by what you're watching. If you want to be doubly blessed, then you're going to want to get the Prophecy Odyssey study guides that go along with these presentations. There's 15 study guides. They're beautifully illustrated, and they will greatly enhance your Bible comprehension. So if you'd like to get them, simply follow the instructions that you see on the screen. You will be glad you did. Today you've learned the stunning truth about Revelation's Antichrist beast power. But you may have more questions about this important but very

0: deep topic? If so, I'd like to invite you to request a copy of The Mark of the Beast. This amazing fact study guide reveals much more about this last day power and how you can avoid its deceptions. 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What you've seen just now is only part one in this presentation. 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Until then, God bless.
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1: Hello, friends. Welcome back to Prophecy Odyssey. In our last episode, we learned about the mysterious beast of Revelation 13 that arose from the sea and was given power by Satan to dominate the world. Today, we're going to continue our study of this end-time beast that persecutes God's people. Using precise symbolism, the Bible actually helps us to identify this power that exists even today. Before we get started, remember, check out the Prophecy Odyssey Bible lessons and our free offer so you can deepen your learning experience. I'll tell you more about how to get those resources later in this program. So now, thank you for watching, and God bless you as you continue your Prophecy Odyssey adventure. Number 7, how far-reaching is the influence of the beast's power? Answer, it tells us, and all the world. How much? All the world marveled and followed the beast. Would you say and agree that the Catholic Church is an international power? Pope just came back from another international tour. He's been to all the major countries of the world. Most popes, if their health permits, they travel. In fact, do you know one reason? The people in Brazil speak Portuguese and the people in much of South America speak Spanish. It's because the Pope had the power to divide the world. It was called the Treaty of Tordesillas, and he divided the world along what they thought the longitudinal lines were, and they said, everybody that is east of this, I'm giving to Portugal, and everybody west, we give to Spain. And they misunderstood how big South America was. Spain ended up getting most of it. But the Pope was dividing the world back then. It was an international power. No historian doubts that. Number 8, what comes out of the mouth of the beast? It says he opens his mouth in blasphemy against God to, what's it? Blaspheme his name. Now, what does that mean, blaspheme? In Bible, if you're going to understand a Bible term, use the Bible to define it. Blasphemy is defined as a human claiming to forgive sins. Let me give you an example. Jesus once said to a man, "Son, your sins are forgiven." The religious leaders looked at each other. They said, "He is speaking blasphemy.

blasphemy? Who can forgive sins but God alone, right? So claiming to have the prerogatives to forgive sin, and our sins are against God, is called blasphemy. What's another biblical definition for blasphemy? When a human claims to be God. They took up stones to stone Jesus. Why? For blasphemy. Why? Because they said, you being a man, make yourself God. That's blasphemy. And they were going to stone him. So there's two biblical definitions. Okay, did the church in Rome begin to take on those attributes? Read it for yourself. They freely admit it. This is from the Roman Catechism. This is the Catholic Church's manual, doctrinal manual. Question, does the priest truly forgive the sins, or does he only declare they are remitted? Answer, the priest does really and truly forgive the sins in virtue of the power given him by Christ. Now, if you step on my toe or hurt my feelings and say, Pastor Doug, will you forgive me? I'd say, sure, I forgive you. In that sense, I forgive your offenses against me. But if you say, Pastor Doug, will you forgive my offenses I've committed through my life against God? I'm a pastor, but I don't have that power. Only God and the blood of Christ can forgive those sins. What washes away my sin? Nothing, nothing, no one but the blood of Jesus. No man has that power. So that's one of the definitions. All right, another definition is for a man to put himself in the place of God. According to the Catholic churches, now I'm reading from their own teachings and their own quotes. They claim, the Pope say, we have the power, the identity of God on earth. We, the popes, and this is from Pope Leo VIII, we, the popes, hold upon this earth the place of God Almighty. The Bulwark, April 30. You know that I am the Holy Father, the representative of God on the earth, the vicar of Christ, which means I am God on the earth. So, the Caesars used to do this. The Caesars say we are divine. We should be worshipped. The Pharaohs used to do that. Alexander the Great went to Egypt. He thought, well, I can unite my empire by saying they must worship me. A lot of kings started... They believed in royal worship because that's how they got the dedication of the people. You read in the Bible, Darius, Daniel chapter 6, King Darius, his advisors said, if you want to unite the Babylonian Empire under Medo-Persia, tell them you're a god. They can't pray to anybody but you for 30 days. So this is not the first time that leaders have tried to unite through worship. And that's something they've done. Another definition of what would happen is it says he will think, this is Daniel chapter 7, verse 25, the beast power would think to change times and laws, meaning the times and the laws of God. According to the Catholic teachings, the Pope has power to change times, to abrogate laws, that means change laws, and to dispense with all things, even the precepts, and the word precept means teachings of Jesus. Of Christ. This is in their official teachings. The Pope is the one through whom the Bible is interpreted. And since he is a vicar of Christ on earth, by the way, Jesus didn't say the Pope's a vicar. Jesus says the Holy Spirit is my representative. I have a representative on earth. It's the Holy Spirit. It's not a man. We are not to worship a man. The only one, matter of fact, John fell down to worship an angel. The angel says, you're not even supposed to worship angels. But if you look at what happened through the Dark Ages, people, I think I told you the other day, my dad met Pope John Paul II, and he said he was so excited. He says, I kissed his ring. I said, Dad, the father's not a believer. But we shouldn't worship a man. Amen? Amen? Let no one deceive you by any means, for that day will not come until there is a falling away that comes first. Now, Paul is not talking about a falling away in the world. The world's already falling. Paul is warning the church there will be a falling away in the church, a major falling away. This happened during the Dark Ages when the church became a political religious institution, became a government power, began to force and persecute instead of spreading the love and teachings of Jesus. There'll be a falling away, and the man of sin is revealed. Again, he says it's a man. The son of perdition, who opposes and exalts himself above all that is called God or that is worshiped, so that he sits
as God in the temple.

temple of God, showing himself that he is God. Now, many have read this thinking, well, in order for the Antichrist to sit in the temple of God, that must mean the temple of God's going to get rebuilt. That's a misinterpretation. The Jewish temple is not being rebuilt. The Bible says Christ said, destroy this temple made with hands and in 3 days.

cornerstone. We are built up, making a habitation. Christ in my body is the church. It's saying this Antichrist power would claim to sit over the temple of God, the church of God, putting himself in the position of God. You getting it? A lot of Christians are waiting for the Jews to rebuild the temple. Friends, I tell you, I'm half Jewish. I've been there. There are no plans to rebuild the temple. If you want to think there's going to be trouble in the Middle East, just watch what happens if the Jews were trying to bulldoze the Mosque of Omar and build a temple. And the Jews do not sacrifice lambs anymore. The whole sacrificial system has been done away with. In the temple of God on earth, it was a symbol of the throne, the Holy of Holies. There was one thing in there. It was the Ark of the Covenant that had the Ten Commandments. And the seat of the Ark of the Covenant was called the mercy seat. It's where God appeared to Moses and Aaron, the high priest. It was called the Shekinah glory. Isaiah chapter 6, in the year that King Uzziah died, I saw the Lord high and lifted up. The train of his robe filled the temple, and on the sides of his throne were two seraphim, and they cried one to the other, saying, "Holy, holy, holy." These two seraphim, two cherubs, angels on the side of the throne. That's a symbol for the throne of God. Revelation says, I saw a great white throne, this throne flanked by angels. Now look in the Vatican. The Pope sits on a white throne with an angel on the right and an angel on the left. You don't think there's a message in there somewhere? And the Bible says, all the world wonders. And it says, now we got to go. I said, we're going to read Revelation 17. Now go with me. There's this other beast, 7 heads, 10 horns, Revelation 17. Go quickly, quickly. Revelation 17. We just want to make sure we're not misleading you. You tell me if we're talking about the first beast in Revelation 13, Catholicism, the papacy, America is the second beast. I'm giving you a little taste of it. Protestants, don't miss that study. I'm a loyal American. I'm a Protestant, so I'm trying not to condemn people, but you've got to know what's coming. Go to Revelation 17, and let's see what it says here. Start with verse 3. So he, the angel, carried me away in the spirit into the wilderness, and I saw a woman on a scarlet beast. Scarlet is a sin. It's, you know, though your sins be as scarlet. On a scarlet beast in the wilderness, which was full of names of blasphemy. You get that blasphemy again. Having 7 heads and 10 horns, sitting in the same territory, sitting over those nations in Europe. And the woman, what does a woman represent? Revelation 12, the woman is clothed with sun, moon, stars, glory. God's light, God made sun, moon, stars. This is earthly glory, man-made. The woman is arrayed in purple, what color? Purple and scarlet, and adorned with gold and precious stones and pearls, having in her hand a golden cup, this all comes up, full of abominations and filthiness of her fornication. In the Bible, fornication was often, in the Old Testament, it was connected with idolatry. And on her forehead a name was written, Mystery, Babylon the Great, the mother of harlots. She's a mother. She's got daughters. What does a woman represent? Do you know most of the Protestant churches came out of Catholicism? You aware of that? Do daughters sometimes resemble their mothers? That means they retain in their teaching some of the things that the mother had. And abominations of the earth, and I saw the woman drunken with the blood of the saints. This woman persecutes. Anyone here ever heard of the Inquisition? I don't know. If you go to Spain, Spain's the worst. I mean, you go to several countries in Europe. They take you on tours under the church, and they show you the torture implements that the church used during the Inquisition. And, you know, I would try to hide that if I were them, but it's very, they make a lot of money. We paid a little bit to go see it so I could take pictures. But it was a persecuting power. The woman drunken with the blood of the saints and the blood of the martyrs of Jesus. And then, I'm not going to read it all. It says the 7 heads or 7 mountains on which the woman sits. Go to the last verse in chapter 17. Just it kind of ties it all up for us. The woman that you saw is the great city that reigns over the kings of the earth. All right. What great city was reigning over the kings of the earth when John had the vision of Revelation? Rome. We all in agreement?
He didn't say

It's the woman that will be reigning, he says, at this moment. John was imprisoned on the Isle of Patmos when he had his vision by Rome. It says the woman is sitting on seven heads. The seven heads are seven mountains on which the woman sits. You can Google it. Don't do it now. But Google City of Seven Hills. You know what comes up? Rome. So there's no question. It's a woman. What's a woman represent? In Rome, with scarlet and purple and a lot of gold. I don't know if you've ever toured Rome, but there are more gold and silver and precious stones in the treasures of the Vatican. By the way, did you know the Pope also is technically the pastor of a church? Pastor Ross and I are also pastors. I travel and I do evangelism, but I also pastor a church. In Granite Bay Hilltop, hopefully they're watching now or you're all excommunicated. I'm hoping. No, we don't excommunicate. But the Pope is the pastor. Here's a plaque in front of the church that the Pope pastors in Rome. It says, this is in Latin, I'll translate it for you. The sacred Lateran, mother and head of all churches in the city of the world. It says that it is a worldwide power and it is a mother. They claim the very title that you find. Having in her hand a golden cup full of abominations. What does that mean? The whole Protestant Reformation boiled over what they called the Mass and how the communion service should be held. The priest says, I go through my ceremony and I actually transfer the fermented grape juice, Protestants typically use unfermented, I transfer it into the blood of Christ. I create God. I create his blood. And the reformers said, no, man cannot create God. According to the Catholic Encyclopedia, the chalice is the most important of the sacred vessels, a golden cup, fermented wine. It's supposed to be unleavened bread and unfermented wine, Jesus said. She's arrayed in scarlet and purple. I don't know if you're aware of it, but officially, the cardinals wear what color? Red, and the bishops wear purple. Have you seen this before when they have an enclave? Number 9, then it gives us a time period. How long would this first beast rule? Answer, and he was given authority to continue for 42 months. Now, the Jewish month has got 30 days. It's a lunar calendar, and that's what's being used in calculating. And if you do 42 months, that comes to exactly 1,260 days. And in prophecy, a day equals a year. And we've got the references here for you. One day is a year. Look at Ezekiel 4:6. Look at Numbers 14:3. Look at Jesus' phrase in Luke 13, verse 32. And so that 42 months, sometimes it's called a time. That means one complete year. A times or a pair, a couple of years, which is now three. And a dividing or half a year, 3.5 years. 1,260 days. 42 months, it uses all three phrases in the Bible, so there's no confusion about that time period. It tells us how long they would have uninterrupted power before it receives a deadly wound. All right, we need a starting point. 538 AD, Justinian, the Roman emperor, moves the capital to Constantinople, gives the Pope an army, says, you are now large and in charge, and they began to use force and compel worship. Vigilius ascended the papal chair under the military protection of Basilius in 538 AD. The Roman Church pushed itself into the place of the Roman world empire, of which it is the actual continuation. The empire has not perished, but only undergone a transformation. The Pope, who calls himself King and Pontifex Maximus, is the Caesar's successor. That is the exact title that the Caesar used to have. Pontifex Maximus. The Pope uses the same title. Here's our starting point, 538. It said, if you go 1,260 days, but a day is a year, so you're really going 1,260 years. During that time period, we've got what we call the Dark Ages. The Bibles were taken away from the people. They were printed in Latin. The average person did not know what the Bible said. They were told if they don't obey the church, they will burn forever and ever in hell. But you could pay enough money to the church to buy an indulgence or pray a person out of purgatory. None of that is in the Bible.
But the people did not know that, because the Bibles were chained in the monasteries.

They had almost uninterrupted power, telling the kings of Europe how to rule and how to govern. But then after the French Revolution, Napoleon came along, and he did not care too much for the Pope. They had a disagreement because the Pope would not support him being emperor. And in 1798, Berthier made his entrance into Rome because a Frenchman had been murdered. They used that as an excuse to arrest the Pope. He was taken into captivity. He died in captivity, and their power was interrupted. 538, 1798, 1,260 years. Now, something else is happening in 1798. America was formed as a country in 1776. We were not recognized by Europe as an independent country because we were at war with Britain and they weren't sure who was going to win until 1798. They said, okay, we will trade with you now. We will recognize your government as an independent government. A lot of things happened during that time. Number 10, what happened to the beast after the 42 months? And I saw one of its heads as if it had been mortally wounded, and its deadly wound was healed. And all the world marveled and followed the beast. Now, it says it received a deadly wound by a sword. Something else was happening near the end of this time. Martin Luther, who was a Catholic priest, translated the Bible into German. The first book ever printed on a printing press was a Bible, called the Gutenberg Bible. If you own one, you can retire. There's not that many left. Very valuable Bible. And more Bibles began to be spread. But it said, it looked like the church received a deadly wound. The French Revolution, atheism began to spread through some of the kingdoms. A lot of kings were overthrown. America rose up, which was an empire without a king. And there was great turmoil and change. But the Catholic Church began to heal and recover its power and its international influence. In 1929, with the help of Mussolini, the Lateran Treaty instituted the Vatican City as an independent state and the Pope in executive command. Once again, the Vatican. It became an independent country where ambassadors from around the world came because of their global influence. You know, the Pope was instrumental in talking to Fidel Castro about trying to heal the breach with the United States. And the Pope was instrumental in trying to bring reconciliation between the Russian Orthodox and the Greek Orthodox and the Roman Catholics. And he's done a lot of international political trying to heal of wounds. And he uses the word healing the wounds, very phrases that Francis uses. Second Vatican Council initiated its goal of restoration of unity. That was 1962 to 65. 1967, the Catholic Church launched the annual World Day of Peace. They began to seek reconciliation with Protestants. In the 20th century, the Vatican established diplomatic relations with 147 countries. That's as of 2022. Only 13 countries left to go. They even, for the first time, went to the Middle East for the Abrahamic covenants. 2020, for the first time ever, do you know, the United States, all the original Supreme Court justices were Protestants. Now the majority of the Supreme Court's justices are Catholics, with two Jews and one, I think he's Anglican. 2017, the Lutherans that were leading the Protestant Reformation and the Catholics signed a joint treaty saying the protest is over. We're all going to unite and be friends. Since that time, Pope Francis, the first one to address the joint session of Congress, Revelation is foretelling there is going to be a unity of Protestantism and Catholicism, and then there'll be some trigger, whether it's an economic collapse or international war or natural disaster or combination of all three, that people out of fear are going to run to religious leaders and form a one-world government. But wait, now I say too much. Keep coming. Not too far from where we are. They've got the United Nations. Pope speak at the United Nations. Will you please all write them a letter? Ask if Pastor Doug can address the United Nations. It ain't going to happen, right? I'm just a pastor. I'm not a political leader. Why would the Pope get to talk to them? Pope Francis, president meets with him. They have throngs that come to the Capitol Mall. You've got the Vatican flag. It's right next to the U.S. flag. The Pope is the best known person of the 20th century.

0: He's formed personal relationships with the leaders of 91 countries and is prepared for worldwide rule. Now, I didn't say that. This is written by a Jesuit author by the name of Malachi Martin. While the papacy is not presiding dominantly in world affairs as it once did by coercion, the papacy is nonetheless one of the most influential powers in the world today. Number 11, is the beast a religious power? The definitions we read, Revelation 17, Revelation 13, compels worship. Yes or no? Religious power? Yeah, he causes as many as would not worship. Have you noticed the beginning of the Bible? Cain and Abel had a problem. It was over how to worship. They both claimed to worship the same God. One killed the other. They were brothers. Could it be that people who claim to be Christians will kill Christians? Jesus said, the day is coming when those who kill you will think they are serving God. Have you read about Paul, what he did to the Christian church before he was converted? What does the beast do to the saints? It's granted for him to make war with the saints and to overcome them. It's a persecuting power. During that dark age period, between 30 and 50 million Christians, Jews, and others were killed by the church. The wars against the Huguenots and the Waldensians and the Albigensians and the others. Now, brace for impact. The number says it's the number of a man. You got to calculate the number. You need some basic math. What is that number? 666. God's number in Genesis was 777. Confronted with the Pope, one must make a choice. The leader of the Catholic Church is defined by the faith, the Christian faith, as the vicar of Jesus Christ and is accepted as such by believers. What does that word vicar of Jesus Christ mean? The Pope is considered the man on earth who represents the Son of God, who takes the place of the second person of the omnipotent God of the Trinity, the Father, the Son. Who's the second place? The Son takes the place of the Son? I didn't write that. That's what they wrote. The reason they got the triple-tiered crown. They say the Pope is the Lord of heaven, the Lord of earth, the Lord of the underworld, the Lord of all. How does God identify those who get the victory over the beast? Answer, here is the patience of the saints. Here are those who keep the commandments of God and the faith of Jesus. If you do not want to be in that group that is confused in the last days, friends, then you need to be committed to the Word of God.
1: Friends, I hope you've been blessed by today's message. But really the reason we do this is so that people might know Christ. You know, information is not going to save us. It's a relationship with Jesus, the one who died on the cross for your sins. You must personally accept him. And that's the most important thing and why we do these programs. If you've not asked him into your heart before, then I'd encourage you to do it right now. His arms are open wide. Just come to him as you are and ask him. Hi, friends. I trust you being blessed by what you're watching. If you want to be doubly blessed, then you're going to want to get the Prophecy Odyssey study guides that go along with these presentations. There's 15 study guides. They're beautifully illustrated, and they will greatly enhance your Bible comprehension. So if you'd like to get them, simply follow the instructions that you see on the screen. You will be glad you did. Today you've learned the stunning truth about Revelation's Antichrist beast power. But you may have more questions about this important but very deep topic. If so, I'd like to invite you to request a copy of The Mark of the Beast. This amazing fact study guide reveals much more about this last day power and how you can avoid its deceptions. To get yours, simply follow the instructions on your screen, and we'll send it to you quickly and free of charge.

0: on this episode of American Travelers. We're visiting the Concours des Limons in Monterey, California, and the Concours des Elegants in the gold country town of Murphy's.
1: So, Alan, tell me a little bit what event we're at today.
2: This is the Concours des Limons, which is the celebration of the truly awful, oddball, and mundane cars of the world.
1: Really? Like, why would people want to see that?
2: Well, we're here at the Monterey Auto Week, which has the Pebble Beach Concours, which is widely regarded as the world's best car show. So if there's a best car show, there has to be a worst car show.
3: So you're
2: and
3: right.
2: And that's what we
3: you're
2: want
3: right
2: to be.
3: In there. Yeah. I see. Yeah.

0: we are going to hand out these awards. The cars are going to come through here. Hopefully, they come through here and just keep going, just right on out.
1: Okay, so our first award, bring it on up, sir. It is Steve Mandel and his 1973 KV Mini 1 from Claremont, California. It has a proprietary two-stroke engine in the back, and the wheels are driven by stone discs. They're grinding discs that friction drive the rear wheels. You win the Hagerty Corporate Award, slightly better than a go-kart. Big round of applause.
2: All right, thank you very much for coming. Please leave right away.
0: This is a very unique award.
1: Okay, it's a working vehicle.
3: Yes, it is.
1: So as such, you don't necessarily clean it too often.
4: Oh, never.
3: All right, we're in a drop situation, so I was careful.
1: You're careful. But you actually have some passengers along with you, don't you?
3: Yeah, Mr. Ranatutu there came under the seat about 30 years ago, and I couldn't put him outside.
1: So this, on the dash is a desiccated rat carcass that found its way into the vehicle and couldn't find its way out. This car, this vehicle smokes like a chimney. It's the dirtiest thing out on the field. So for that, it is given our Ecological Disaster Award.
0: This is our their self-satisfied Krattenwagen Award. They're not that powerful. I don't know if you can get over that. There we go. What is your name, sir?
5: Chris Jansens.
0: And I don't see Chris Jansens. I don't know if you won an award.
5: We are unnamed.
6: Nice try, though. That's the first time we've had that.
1: And what do you have for us here?
7: People-powered vehicle made in Michigan in 1975.
1: Wow. Weed was really bad back then, wasn't it? The good weed didn't make it to Michigan, and this is an example of that.
7: This one came up in an auction 2 years during COVID, and I got it. I didn't have it again.
1: COVID decisions are some of the best decisions I've heard. Yes.
7: And here I am.
1: For how much? How much was it?
7: They made a mistake.
8: And $8.
7: This was a buy now $8.
1: $8?
2: I think you overpaid.
1: Do get some of apple pie and hot dogs and Vienna sausages for the American prize pack. There you go. 11 window copy. How long have you owned this?
9: 2010.
0: Okay. And what's your hometown here?
9: Tortuga.
0: Oh, of course it is. Yes. So for that, you win our self-satisfied Krattenwagen class with a plaque I made from stuff I found at the hobby store. You also get our German prize pack, which consists of German mustard and some pretzels. Big round of applause.
1: Thank you very much.

0: And what is your name, sir?
1: Matthew Spielberg and Maddie.
0: And Maddie, and what did you bring for us today?
1: It's a 1967 Toyota Sports 800. It's only running on two today.
0: How many does it have?
1: Two.
0: Oh, there you go. Okay. So this is...
2: Hey,
0: this
2: we
0: is...
2: make the jokes.
0: So this is fairly unique configuration. Most of these were...
1: Right-hand drive. They made a total of 33... They made a total of 3,300. They made 300 of them in left-hand drive for Okinawa, which was American-occupied, and they drove on the wrong side of the road.
0: Wow, so this is not only a rare car, but a rare version of that car, and you brought it down for us today.
2: So this is the weirdest version of a weird car.
0: Yeah, exactly, which is exactly what we like to see here at the Concours des Le Mans. So you win our soul-sucking Japanese appliance plaque. And you win our Japanese prize pack of stuff I could find at the dollar store, which consists of some soy sauce, some spicy ramen noodles.
2: This is starting to sound a little racist, by the way.
0: And some roast seaweed snack. Kids come a-running for the healthy goodness of roast seaweed.
3: And I heard you tell the same jokes every year. What's the deal with that?
0: You know, it's long enough time. It's great for a comedian. I only have to tell jokes once a year. People forget. I use the same ones every year, and everybody laughs. And I tell them, I use the same jokes every year, though. I'm like, no, really.
4: My name is Tommy O'Brien.
0: And what did you bring for us today?
4: I brought a 70 Healy Sprite that I supercharged.
0: Why?
5: With a factory kit?
4: No factory kit, just off the, like, oddball parts and whatever I could scrounge around for.
0: Stuff you found off the dishwasher?
4: Yeah, exactly.
0: Yeah. Okay,
5: did you buy anything off eBay Motors?
4: I bought the supercharger from there, but everything else is basically from Home Depot.
0: So bought something from eBay Motors. Big round of applause.
2: Hey, and he stole the rest of the stuff.
0: Yes, okay. Exactly. So for that, he wins our Royal Order of MOT Failure plaque. There you go. And you win our English prize pack, which consists of some tea, shocker, some mushy peas, and some brown sauce. Big round of applause.
6: Oh, thanks for coming. Oh my God, I don't know if I can deal with this next one.
0: I got it.
6: He can't even see out of the windshield. Dude, what the hell is wrong with you?
0: So what is your car here, and what have you done with it?
7: It's a 2005 Mini Cooper. It's been three wrecks.
0: Shocker.
7: Shocker.
0: And what did you decide to do from it from that point?
7: I put a means people suck sticker on the back, and that's how I started.
8: I guess that might include us. We've been kind of mean to
7: people. Yeah.
0: Make sure you don't get too close to contact
8: lines.
0: Wicked.
8: Yeah.
0: Aloha, sir. Big round of applause.
8: This show is so classy.
0: So sometimes worst of show is really hard to pick. Other times,
9: and sometimes the car stalls.
0: Sometimes it's not so much. There's a clear hands down winner as soon as it drives on the field. Save your silly string for later, folks. So we can see if it makes it over the top here.
10: Yeah, the top is literally hanging off the front. We're gonna blow a motor. Would somebody help push this guy?
6: The suspension is thoroughly tested.
0: Okay, what is your name, sir?
11: Daniel Shanahan.
0: Daniel Shanahan. And what in the hell is this?
11: This is sauerkraut.
0: All right.
11: Volkswagen dealer in Modesto, California, built it in 1959 and 60 and rode it in the parade to promote Volkswagen.
0: Yeah, sure. That's the first thing I think of when I see this is I should buy a Volkswagen. You win our Concours des Le Mans, California 2021 Worst of Show. Woo-hoo! Please approach with your silly string and
2: don't hit us.
0: Thank you so much for coming. Big round of applause for all of our participants and for our winner. And big round of applause for you. We hope to see you out here again next year. We are just dumb enough to do it again, and we hope you

0: were dumb enough to show up. Thank you so very much.
1: We're visiting the Gold Country in California and in the historic town of Murphy's. We're here to see all the antique and classic cars at the Ironstone Concours d'Elegance.
2: We arrive with much enthusiasm, ready to see some cool cars. Ironstone is a beautiful winery here in the Sierra foothills, just 60 miles east of Stockton and 140 miles east of San Francisco.
1: The first thing we see are these pristine high-end 1920s and 30s cabriolets. These may have been called roadsters at the time as well. Up next is the unrestored 1909 Maxwell Roadster. This car was purchased new in 1909 by C.W. Hatcher from Woodland, California, a town near Sacramento. He ordered the deluxe model, which came with a windshield, speedometer, and a third seat, and it has a 16-horsepower motor. The car has been passed down to family members who are the current owners, and it's in pretty good shape for its age.
2: We continue with the cars from the 1920s and 30s.

One of the main attractions here at this event is the viewing of these very early race cars built before 1920. And the best thing about this event is they're actually going to race them. The first thing they do is take a few test laps around the track to warm up their motors and driving skills.

looks like 19 is in the lead. And I guess with any car this age, there's going to be a breakdown. But the race goes on.

0: After the race, they get help backing into their spot in the show area.
1: Hey, you were in the winning car.
2: Yeah, we were.
1: And I'm going to ask you, what's that like?
2: It was enjoyable, especially having a little kid in the car to get him enthused and pumping the fuel and looking where we're going.
1: Oh, yeah, that's so neat. Tell me a little bit about how you got involved with this group.
2: Well, this group I've known for quite a while from vintage racing and also in the auto restoration world. But we actually connected 4 years ago when I did some work on one of the cars, and he asked if I would drive one of the cars. You know, I've always had a passion and to see what these guys do with these old cars, but to keep them alive and going, it's unbelievable.
1: Well, to watch that race, it was like taking a walk back in time.
2: Absolutely.
1: I mean, it was just exhilarating.
2: It is, and what's lucky is that one time I got, this year actually, we went back to Indianapolis, and the sister car of this car here is the one that I normally drive, which raced the first Indy 500. So I got to go back to drive the car that raced. It finished seventh, but this year we won, so it was kind of neat.
1: That is great. Yeah.
2: And to believe that a car like this in 1911 went 100 miles an hour was pretty amazing.
1: Well, how does it handle on turns and that? I mean, that has to take some talent.
2: It's not as much as a talent, it's the hang on and grip, but these. The tires are obviously a lot better than what they had back then, so they slid a lot more. These you really can't slide as much, but it's hang on. This

0: steering wheel shakes. The wheels shake because they're wood, and it's just, hang on.
1: Yeah, yeah. So you said that you had a young person in the car with you today. Tell me, what is it like bringing them into the fold? And what? Tell me about your thoughts on that. Young people staying interested.
0: For us, it's always been about the cars and the young ones. Whenever a kid's looking at it, we always pick them up, put them in the car. It's just that for us, I consider myself the second generation. My dad and all these other gentlemen, these guys have been around for a long time. They've done this restoration. They've maintained these cars. And now, unfortunately, we're losing some of them. Either they're retiring or they're passing. And the amount of knowledge that these people are not able to pass on, it's pretty frightening. And, you know, I teach at the San Francisco Art Academy, the restoration class, and we're just trying to get young people involved. Because someone has to be the caretakers of these cars and take them onto the next generation.
1: Because they're certainly not like our new cars.
0: They're not, and it takes work. And as you saw in the beginning, you know, we have to hand crank these. There's no starters, there's no airbags, there's none of that modern stuff. So it takes some knowledge.
1: Wonderful that you're passing that on, or wanting to pass that on to our young people.
0: We're trying, and we need more. We really would like to. You know, unfortunately, we've lost. The budgets have cut out in the auto shop and cooking and all, economics like what we used to have. So we need to bring some of that back. And like I've always said, college isn't for everyone. But in this trade, when you work on something like this and you're done, you could stand back and go, I did that.
1: How satisfying.
0: You know, there's so, it's such rewarding. And you know, you can make a very good living. Our business has been in business 59 years. Doing these exotic cars. I've been doing it 48, and never one day I wake up and say, I gotta go to work.
1: Well,
0: I love what we do.
1: I can sense the enthusiasm today. And
0: it is.
1: And to watch that, amazing.
0: Absolutely.
1: You did an amazing job.
0: Thank you.
1: I was just like, keep your eye on 19. He is going.
0: Yeah. Well, the kid was encouraging me to go faster and go faster, so gotta keep him happy.
1: What you do, yeah. Congratulations.
0: Thank you.
1: God bless. Was that fun to watch? Oh my God.
2: It was fun to do, so I can only imagine how fun it was to watch.
1: Oh, the dust and the hair and the whole thing. So what is your name?
2: My name is Chris, and I'm part of the Ragtime Racers, which is affiliated with the Blaine Foundation, and they specialize in taking pre-war race cars, specifically like 1920 and older, and making sure that the public gets a chance to interact with them before they just get lost away in a museum.
1: Yeah, because you said a lot of times all you see is them sitting. You don't get to see them out in the...
2: No. You know, you don't get to hear them run. I mean, people, it's kind of funny when you look at cars like this, your first instinct is to think that the cars don't go that fast. But the reality is that these cars went very fast. They did between 100, 120 miles an hour. And the difference was the safety feature, the brakes, the tires, the suspension, not so good. But as far as going fast, I mean, these things really cruise. You know, a lot of people, when they think about old cars, I think they resonate with the Model T, because the Model T, they made so many of them, you know, 15 million between 1909 and 1927. So people don't realize that these cars were out there at the same time and were really, I mean, technology was, fast was not a problem back then.
1: So tell us, how did you get to race for this foundation? How did you get to?
2: Well, I think it's like, anytime you become excited or passionate about something and you continue on that path, eventually you'll find other people who are kind of obsessed and passionate about the same thing that you're doing. And so these guys, fortunately, had been doing it for a long time, and I just kind of like organically went in that direction.
1: How fast can this thing go?
2: This car right here probably is like 95, not as fast as some of the other ones.
1: And you race, tell me that you travel with this group.
2: Yeah, so this group goes all over the country, and they're able to take part in a lot of vintage racetracks or racing. So there's all kinds of different events throughout the year, SVRA, historic events. For instance, they'll do Indianapolis Speedway, sometimes Chattanooga, Laguna Seca, Sonoma. One thing that's coming up is the Hilton Head Concourse in Savannah, Georgia, and they're gonna recreate the sections of the Great Savannah Races, which was the race after the famous Vanderbilt races.
1: So. I bet you're having the time of your life.
2: I am. It is super awesome.
3: Here's a few exotic cars that are a little newer and faster.

0: we continue our tour and check out the classic car section from the 40s and 50s. Now that's a lot of heavy metal in these cars. Gas mileage was not a concern in those days. These cars were built like a tank. These 50s Corvettes are a different story. They're made from fiberglass.
1: Ford's sports car was the Thunderbird, which was made out of metal.
0: This is a 1967 Lincoln Continental with suicide doors. They're called suicide doors because if the rear door opened while moving and you tried to close it, you would more than likely fall out.
1: Here's a 1965 Mustang convertible.
0: They even have a section of unrestored vehicles. These are hard to find and the value keeps going up. A friend of mine is what they call the head gasket for the car show Concours de Lemons. Here are a few examples that creative car owners bring to this event.
2: And what have you, how has it evolved over the years? Because I recall the first one, we came out and raced it, and if the car blew up or broke down, we were like, it's time to drink beer. It's done.
0: Now we check out some tiny foreign cars like this French Citroen. Here's a cute 1957 BMW Isetta 300.
1: And a 1972 Fiat 500.
0: Next is a lineup of vintage Mercedes-Benz. And some street rods. How about an original Army Jeep? And some restored classic pickups.
1: And we can't forget the original station wagons of the past. Now we call them SUVs. I bet this Ford Edsel is pretty rare.
0: Moving on, we come to see these highly sought-after Airstream trailers. Did you know that the Airstream was created by Wally Byam and his first factory was in Culver City, California in 1931? Our last stop on this tour are the cars from England. As the early Americans would say, the British are coming! The British are coming! Thankfully they did, as these are some of the most fun cars to drive. I owned a yellow MGB GT and a 1967 Jaguar XKE back in the day when I was a touring musician. Thanks for watching American Travelers.

0: The new Life Jacket labeling system has fewer words and uses more icons than the previous system.
1: A major intent of the new labels is to help boaters select the appropriate life jacket for the boating activity in which they plan to participate. Generally, this means balancing comfort and performance.
2: The first item you'll notice is a bold-faced number, 50, 70, 100, 150, or 275, which measures buoyancy in newtons.
3: Most person overboard incidents result from slips, trips, or falls. The performance level icon combines buoyancy, freeboard, turning, stability, and visibility. A lower level number generally offers greater mobility, comfort, and style, and is intended for near-shore calm water activities by good swimmers. A higher level number generally offers greater buoyancy, turning, and stability in the water, and is intended for offshore activity when more time may be needed in rescue situations. The first requirement is immersion survival, getting you back to the surface. As time to rescue increases, other performance characteristics affect long-term endurance.
0: Level 70 buoyancy aids with 15 pounds of flotation provide performance similar to previous Type 3 personal flotation devices. They tend to be comfortable for continuous wear and provide lift without significant face-up turning ability to float the conscious user with the level of support marked on the device. Labels show a dock with an extended hand and slightly wavy lines, indicating fairly calm water. This means the life jacket is suitable for near-shore use in relatively protected water where rescue is likely to be near at hand. Buoyancy aids are suitable for sheltered waters.
1: The higher the number on the icon, the farther

0: away the dock and background are, and the bigger the waves are. Level 100 and higher life jackets have a buoyancy distribution sufficient to turn most users, whether conscious or not, to a position where the mouth has a defined freeboard above the water surface, even when the user is unconscious. Life jackets with such higher levels of support are sufficient for various open and rough water uses. Life jackets must be U.S. Coast Guard approved to meet carriage requirements. No level 50 device is currently approved.
1: Next, the curved arrow indicates whether or not a life jacket is designed to turn an unconscious person face up. A level 70 life jacket will not turn a person right side up unassisted, so the curved arrow has a slash through it.
2: Level 100 life jackets are also for sheltered water, where there may be some time to wait for rescue, and these jackets provide some turning ability. Level 150s are suitable for offshore waters with waves and provide even more turning ability. Level 275s are for offshore emergency situations and may be used with the weight of extra tools, equipment, or clothing.
3: The next items to notice are warnings and exclusions. The level 70 jacket is suitable for general boating with limitations indicated by activity symbols, with slashes meaning unsuitable for towed sports such as skiing or tubing, personal watercraft operation, or whitewater paddle sports.
0: The manufacturer and certification information confirm that the life jacket is approved by the Coast Guard and include testing approval numbers.
1: Care and maintenance instructions show how to properly clean and care for an investment that could save your life.
2: Each life jacket with the new label also has a hang tag with a quick reference guide. And wearitlifejacket.org offers more information.
3: It will take time for the older style labels to be completely phased out, and you are likely to see both styles in stores, on boats, and in use for many years to come. Life jackets with the old style label that are still serviceable will continue to meet regulatory requirements.
0: After you've reviewed the label and selected a life jacket for your activity, check its size, shown on the label as a measure of weight, and sometimes chest measurement or height, and then try it on. Like other clothing items, a life jacket will fit each person differently. Also, try it out in a swimming pool or sheltered water before using it.
1: Choose a life jacket that fits you snugly and comfortably so that you will want to wear it. Considerations include your body type, swim skills, boating activity, and water environment.
2: 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Many boaters opt to have a different style life jacket for different recreational boating activities. And finally, consider whether you'll be boating near shore or offshore.
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0: On this episode of American Travelers, we're in Jonesboro, Tennessee, visiting with Paul and his truck made of wood. Next, we learn about the town history at the Chester Inn. 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
1: There's Peterbilt, and now we have Paulbilt. I want you to tell me about this truck.
2: Well, it was a labor of love. Started probably about 3-4 years ago. My wife and I sat down and decided I want to do something different. I've done woodworking my whole life. I've built the bookcases and the kitchen cabinets and the birdhouses, but I was thinking I want to do something different, something that'll challenge me. And we came up with this. And 2.5 years later, over 6,000 hours.
1: Beautiful. So tell me, what is it made of? It's like a fine piece of furniture.
2: It actually has about 7 species of different kinds of woods. The darker color is walnut, the grill is cherry. The basic body of the truck is made with a red oak. There is white.

0: white oak and hickory and cherry on the inside. The smokestacks and the air cleaners are made with an ambrosia maple.
1: You told me you've taken this to some car shows.
0: Yes, I have. I've taken it to 4 or 5 shows that I've taken it to. I've won best in show and most best modified. And sometimes these gentlemen get a little bit frustrated with me, but it's not something you see every day. You see 56 Chevys, you see all the cars in the car show, but this is just a little bit different.
1: So this is this car you can take on the freeway, you can take down the road.
0: It is insured and it's registered and it's tagged. It's got a Paul Built tag on it as well. Yeah. But yes, I've had it on the interstate, got it all the way up to 61 miles an hour.
1: And people like to come up and touch this car.
0: All the time. That's one of the biggest questions I get. I go to car shows. Car show etiquette is, please don't touch the cars. They ask, is it okay if they can touch it? I said, yeah, go ahead and touch it. Rub your hand on it.
1: So that's the next question. You can't use turtle wax. What do you use?
0: Oh, I try to use Pledge, Swiffer
1: Paul,
0: Sweeper.
1: I see what you got here.
0: Yeah, I always tease the car show owners. We'll sit there and they'll say they give away gifts of turtle wax and all these other waxes and Armor All stuff for the inside for the leather interior, which I have all wood interior as well.
1: Yeah. Yeah.
0: So I said, where's all the Pledge and the Swiffer dusters and the Swiffer sweepers?
1: May I?
0: Sure, go ahead.
1: Oh my God.
0: Pledge works on interior furniture. Hey, it works great on cars and trucks.
1: I'm just gonna wipe all my fingerprints off. How's that?
0: That's fantastic. Someone told me that it's like driving a piece of furniture down the road, and I told them, I said, yes, I'm just driving my triple dresser down the road.
1: Yeah, it's like, to touch this is like a fine piece of beautiful furniture.
0: The biggest attraction for this in a car show are the women and the children. The women absolutely love it. And my wife has told me she thinks it might be because women like fine furniture.
1: And that's what it
0: reminds them of. And the children, I think, they think it's a big toy.
1: Yeah.
0: It's the little wood truck they got at Christmas
1: that
0: they can actually sit inside.
1: That's right.
0: It's fascinating.
1: Well, good job, Paul. And I just thank you, and I have so much appreciation for what you do.
0: Well, thank you. I want everybody to see it. And don't let anything hold you back. If you can dream it, do it.
2: We're in Jonesboro, Tennessee, visiting Janice at the Chester Inn Museum.
1: I made a new friend. Janice, you're born and raised here.
3: Yes.
1: And this is your town.
3: It's my town.
1: It's your town. Mm-hmm. And I want you to tell me a little bit about this town and what you did here.
3: Oh, okay. My husband and I are both from Jonesboro. We graduated high school at Jonesboro High School and went to college, and then he went in the Air Force, and we were gone for like 8 years. And then we came back home because Jonesboro is our home. But for many years, I was a librarian here downstairs at the Chester Inn Museum. It was quite a, you would think Jonesboro, a small town, that it would be boring. It wasn't. I was also in charge, and I did some of the children's programs. And there was a guy that used to walk up and down the street, and he was dressed in black. And I thought, well, I'm going to get talk to him and see if he will participate in Three Billy Goats Gruff, because I was going to do a little play with the kids. So he said, well, sure. So he got back here and got under the bridge. So I took the kids up through here, and we're reading the book and, you know, the whole story and everything. So we got back up here, and they all were on the bridge, and he jumped out. Wasn't what I anticipated. When he jumped out, all the kids screamed and took off everywhere. It took me about 30 minutes to find them all, to get them back together.
1: Isn't that funny? That's a funny story.
3: Yeah.
1: Yeah. You got some other funny stories, some that you told me, okay, about the author. Somebody was looking for an author.
3: Yes. I had somebody come in one evening, and they wanted a book by Julius Vernet. So I'm sitting there for a minute, and I'm going, I said, oh, Jules Verne. So I found him 20,000 Leagues Under the Sea.
1: That's a good one. And you told me one more. Tell me that one.
3: Some girl and She came in one afternoon and she

0: was wanting a book on the Dead Sea Squirrels. So, and I'm sorry, but it was so hard not to laugh, but I didn't. I did not laugh. So I took her, I basically took her hand and showed her where the book was so she could see it was the Dead Sea Squirrels. Yeah, I got it right. And one night I was sitting here and the phone rang and I picked it up and this lady was just bawling. I mean, she was crying her eyes out and I couldn't hardly understand her. But I finally understood that her cat had got stung by a bee. Well, of course, all the veterinarians were closed, and she called me to find out what to do.
1: Oh, look. Yeah.
0: So we didn't have any first aid for dogs or cats, but we did have first aid books for people. So I said, well, let me see what I can find. And she said, now, don't hang up. Don't hang up. She said, I don't want to lose you. So I went and got a first aid book for humans. And so I got her back on the phone, and I said, first thing you want to do is to find the stinger. She said, okay, and I said, pull it out. And she said, okay. And I said, then what you want to do, I said, do you have any baking soda? And she said, yes. I said, well, you're going to mix baking soda with a little bit of water. Now, you don't want it runny. You want it a paste so it will stick.
1: Right.
0: And
1: right.
0: She said, don't leave me. Stay with me. I'm doing this. She called me the next day, and I mean, she just thanked me. She said, that really did work.
1: You know, who would have ever known? A librarian? You were like 911.
0: I know. I'm glad it wasn't too complicated.
1: Yeah. This town is like Mayberry RFD, mm-hmm. Walking back in time. Would you agree?
0: Yeah, it's such a safe little town, and we try to keep something going on all the time to get people into town. Because at one time, it was just kind of dying out. Like I said, Johnson City was getting so big. And a lot of the stores here in town just kind of died out. So we decided to market and advertise our town as the oldest town in Tennessee,
1: yes.
0: Plus the Storytelling Festival.
1: That's right.
0: So that really got people into town, and that was very, very helpful.
1: You say that you don't have a Tennessee accent. You don't hear it.
0: Well, you know, people do say I have a Southern accent, but I tell them that I read books by Southern authors, and that's where I picked it up.
1: Janice, you're great. I love you. I love you. You are the essence of this town and Tennessee hospitality.
0: Well, thank you.
1: And I get it now.
0: Thank you.
1: I really get what that means.
0: Thank you.
1: God bless you. So where are we at today?
2: We are here at my facility. I'm Lori Fisher, and this is the Jonesboro Equestrian Center.
1: We are in a beautiful area in Tennessee, this ranch. Tell me about how you got here.
2: We moved last August from Montana, where we have been for the last 25 years, and moved here to East Tennessee to be closer to family.
1: So Lori, what does your day look like? I mean, what do you do?
2: Whew. A farmer's work is never done. We have a really strong lesson program, a traveling show team. Then we start in on our trained horses. We exercise, work with rehab horses when we have them. And then, you know, lessons start for the day.
1: Now, when you say a traveling show team, what is that?
2: We've got a crew of kids and even some adult amateurs that are always working on honing their horsemanship skills. When we moved here, I brought my stock trailer with me from Montana. It holds 13 horses. And my intention was to get my things here and then sell the trailer. And then this happened. And now it's kind of like a clown trailer. We just load them all in, and then when we get where we're going, we just start pulling them off. And
1: wonderful.
2: Away they go. So we've got room for everybody, and we travel at least 3 weekends a month, sometimes every weekend.
1: So this kind of morphed into this because when you first came to this ranch, it was not going to be intended toward kids and training and that kind of thing. Tell me about that.
2: It wasn't. You know, when I first decided to purchase the facility in Montana, my business had really morphed and changed into a straight breeding program. So I do AI and embryo transfer. So my initial intention was to continue my breeding business here. But when I moved in, there were existing boarders and clients, and it didn't take me very long to fall in love with the kids. And one thing led to another, and here I am on a completely different path than was anticipated, but we're having a lot of fun.
1: Right. Now, when you talk about your

0: kids. It's a different life for kids being out here with horses versus on their computer and technology age right now. Tell me about that.
1: Definitely. I think that, you know, we see a lot of new students that come in and you know, maybe initially they're reluctant or not all that interested, and their parents are really pushing them. They want to get them out of the house, off their electronics. They

0: outside activity and network. And I always love those first couple of meetings because they'll show up and they'll be, you know, maybe they might even be kind of mad at mom and dad, or they might be really shy and you can barely get a word out of them. And I always tell the parents, remember this moment, because in 20 seconds, it's going to be Katie bar the door, you know, that all of the kids, it's a community. It's a community, and they so enjoy spending time together. They have their interest kind of get sparked with the horses, and most of them find that they have a really natural ability.
1: Right.
0: And it just grows.
2: We're here in Jonesboro, Tennessee with Ann Mason, the Executive Director of the Heritage Alliance, to discuss the history of this town.
3: Jonesboro, it's the oldest town in Tennessee, 1779. Also once part of North Carolina and the state of Franklin. Haven't heard of it, look it up. And then, of course, Tennessee. And it has this beautiful historic district with buildings that range from the 1700s through the 21st century. So I'm the Executive Director of the Heritage Alliance, and it's our honor and privilege to preserve and interpret the history here in this pocket of Northeast Tennessee. So we've got several historic sites. We have museums, educational programs, and tours. So we do all kinds of fun stuff with history. Most any weekend from summer through Christmas, you can find something going on here in town. So the Storytelling Festival starts here in Jonesboro in 1973. At the time, Jonesboro was right at the beginning of its historic preservation movement, and old buildings need a lot of money and love. So actually the festival started as a way to raise money to preserve the buildings. And what starts as a real simple couple of hay bales and a wagon with Ray Hicks, who's a mountain storyteller, grows from that very, very small beginning to, you know, now this annual festival where we have, you know, 15,000 people in Jonesboro, Tennessee. So, you know, it's a very important part of our identity and who we are. And now it's celebrating its 50th anniversary. I grew up here in Northeast Tennessee between Johnson City and Jonesboro. I haven't ventured very far. And, you know, I get to spend time in buildings that my grandparents once lived in. And so it's really special to me, and to think about all the other people who were here before and to be stewards of that history for the next generation. The building that's behind me, the Duncan House, which is our office, it's an old farmhouse. And for a while, my grandparents actually lived here. So the Oak Hill Schoolhouse was a schoolhouse from 1886 to 1952. And kids come and they travel back in time to 1893. And they do a day there, and it looks like a little house in the prairie. And it's a really experiential, hands-on learning environment for them to get a sense of this history and what it was like. If you're into outdoor activities, we've got options for you here in Jonesboro, too. We've got hiking trails, walking trails, plenty of parks, pickleball. And if you come in the summer, we've got a water park. So there's something to do for every member of the family.
1: We're here during the Storytelling Festival and run into these creepy guys. They must be reenacting a ghost story.
2: Halloween is around the corner, so there's plenty of goodies to buy. Like the sign says, grab a bucket and fill it up.
1: A lot of activity happening on the streets as well. Check out this woodworker making some interesting spoons. Now that's what I call a true craftsman. We had a great time here in Jonesboro and would highly recommend a visit when coming to Tennessee.
4: I'm Steve McCallahan, and I'm the owner and founder of Tennessee Hills Distillery right here in downtown Jonesboro, Tennessee. Jonesboro is my hometown, and we're just so blessed and fortunate to be able to start our business right here in our own hometown. You know, my last name's Callahan. Obviously, I'm from Irish descent. A lot of folks came over here from Ireland and Scotland back in the day, and they were very rugged people, and they brought with them the art of distilling. And so that was the livelihood of a lot of people that initially settled here. And so it was our mission to create a true taste of Tennessee. And what that means is it's a company and a brand that represents the people and the culture, the products of Tennessee. And so it's a Tennessee grain to glass product, meaning we use Tennessee grain made by Tennesseans for Tennesseans and the rest of the world. My wife and I were chemists at Eastman Chemical Company, and we started our business when we were 25 and 26 years old. At the end of the day, corporate America just wasn't our forte, and I'd always had the entrepreneurial bug. And so we drove by this building back in 2013, and it sat empty for about 20 years. And I told my wife, I said, if we're ever really going to pursue our passion of distilling, this is definitely the place to do it. In here, we still make corn.

0: whiskey, bourbon, gin, rum, and a whole assortment of different flavor products. And you can come in and you can try all of our products, free tastings, free tours. Our gin just won a double gold medal at the John Barleycorn Awards in New York, and we also won second place in the San Francisco Spirits Award, which is an international competition. We also make bourbon. Bourbon is our number one selling product. It's made with corn, barley, and rye, so it's a little bit heavy on the rye mash bill, so it's a little spicy, it's a little sweet. Just recently, we have the capability to make single malt whiskey, which is kind of like the American version of a Scotch or an Irish whiskey.
1: Tennessee Hills Distillery offers many unique flavored spirits like pumpkin spice, blueberry muffin, lemon drop, lavender lemon, and pear. Taking it one step further, Steve is opening another business using some of these flavors along with some unique ideas.
0: We coined it the Cream Stillery, and so basically it's where sweet things and alcohol come together to make something heavenly delicious. And so we're going to do alcoholic-infused ice creams, bourbon cakes, bourbon balls, and the idea is to franchise that. And so behind us here will be our first franchise location that we corporately own. But here within the next 2 years, you'll be able to purchase a Cream Stillery franchise.
1: Another stop in Tennessee is Pigeon Forge, home of Dollywood and close to Gatlinburg, and the entrance to the Smoky Mountains National Park.
2: The Smoky Mountains National Park opened in the 1930s, which brought millions of visitors over the years to Pigeon Forge. Pigeon Forge is named after Little Pigeon River, which flows right through the city.

0: This is a fun time of the year to come to Pigeon Forge. We're visiting the Dollywood Dream Resort in Pigeon Forge, Tennessee. The resort is situated on a sprawling 20-acre property nestled in the scenic Smoky Mountains and right next to the Dollywood theme park, which is rated the number one theme park in the United States.
1: The resort offers 300 rooms, including suites and family suites. As you can see, the grounds are well manicured with beautiful flowers.
0: When pulling up to the entrance, you know this is going to be a grand resort.

0: there's an amazing waterfall. Let's go inside and take a look. The first thing you see is this grand lobby. Then take a peek outside and it reveals an awesome swimming pool.
1: Carrie does a little exploring around the pool. We're here during the fall and the tree colors are spectacular. What a great idea to spruce up this old 50s shabby pickup.
0: There's these decorative water features for kids too.
1: Just a great place to relax after a long day at the theme park.
0: Did you know that Dolly Parton has a childhood literacy program? Each month, she mails a library book to a child under five. She mails over 2 million books

0: month.
1: Well, time to leave this great resort. Let's take in the beauty one more time. Thanks for watching American Travelers.

0: Boating activity increased significantly during the pandemic, and with increased exposure, there is greater risk of accidents, injuries, and deaths.
1: Dealers report 15-year highs in boat sales and a dramatic increase in first-time boaters taking to the waterways.
2: With new boaters on the water, accidents are also increasing, often due to avoidable mistakes. Boating under the influence, failure to pay attention, improper lookouts, and excessive speed.
3: For experienced boaters, it's time to think more defensively at the helm, even if it means changing favorite habits until incident levels normalize. Take a lesson from defensive car drivers. Watch out for the other guy.
0: For new boaters, it's never too early to take similar steps to minimize your risks on the water.
1: 3 out of 4 fatal boating accident victims died from drowning, and most were not wearing life jackets.
2: At least 4 out of 5 deaths occurred on vessels whose operators had not received boating safety instruction.
3: So, how can you become a defensive boater? Priority one is to keep a safe distance from other boats.
0: Practice the rule of threes. Keep at least 3 boat lengths away from other vessels while underway.
1: If you're experienced, plot an out-of-the-way route that new boaters won't likely take. Untrained operators usually aren't comfortable far from their launch ramps or docks. Exploring new destinations can be a stimulating way to increase your own enjoyment of boating and reduce the stress of navigating in crowded waterways.
2: Cruise at times when newer boaters are less likely to be out on the water. 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
3: Slow down, especially in high-traffic harbors where human-propelled watercraft can emerge suddenly from behind a pier and cut in front of your boat. Keep a distance from docks and be prepared to stop whenever you're turning a corner by slowing down even more.
0: Choose to take angles to the sun. Avoid heading directly into the sun so as not to miss seeing a smaller craft in the glare.
1: If you have passengers, assign a lookout on board. It's a great defensive boating strategy. But keep in mind that as boat operator, you are the one responsible for your vessel's safety.
2: Where possible, keep your boat behind other boats. Regardless of the experience of the boat operator in front of you, this will give you the ability to react to the other boat's changes in course and use your skills to reduce the risk of impact.
3: Make use of the full waterway. Instead of joining a cluster of powerboats in the center of the channel or running too close to the edge of the waterway where there are likely to be paddle craft, choose a course between the two where you will be safer from boat traffic.
0: Finally, advocate for boater education. Casually offer helpful tips to new boaters at the dock or launch ramp and suggest a safe boating course or on-the-water training session. Ask marinas and dealers in your area to host boating education seminars for new boaters.
1: Now for newbies, some easy-to-take additional tips and suggestions.
2: Never assume that other boat operators can see you. Avoid high traffic areas whenever possible, and proceed with caution when you must cross a channel or busy waterway.
3: Choose and wear a brightly colored life jacket and clothing that will make it easier for others to see you on the water.
0: Be aware of environmental factors like chop or waves, fog or glare that make your vessel more difficult to spot.
1: When meeting another watercraft head on, take a moment for a 360-degree look around to ensure no other boats will be impacted. Then make a turn decisive enough to show your intentions to the right or starboard so that you pass the other vessel on your left or port side.
2: When being overtaken from behind, hold your course straight so as not to surprise the passing boat.
3: When navigating in areas with restricted movement, give way to less maneuverable larger vessels.
0: Learn how to tell if you're on a collision course by watching an approaching boat's movement relative to a fixed object on shore. If the other vessel doesn't move relative to the fixed point, you're on a collision course and should slow down and make a clear and obvious turn out of the path of the other boat to cross behind it. But once again, first, do a 360-degree

0: scan to ensure you won't be turning into the path of yet another boat.
1: There's a lot more to learn to fully and safely enjoy your newfound pastime. Invest in your and your passengers' safety by taking a safe boating course online or in a classroom, and treat yourself to an on-the-water training session. Together, we can make the waterways safer for everyone.